0: looked. And I think that's going to be a narrative for Notre Dame all season long. One, because they're kind of in the ACC and kind of not. And two, the schedule that they have in front of them is not the most daunting schedule in the history of college football. So when you lead 13-10 at halftime, Andre, people are going to have questions, but the second half of the game, I thought actually gave you a better debate on what the game was as CJ Carr got himself together. The domination looked like it was supposed to in the eyes of a lot of people in the second half. And now you start to look like, you weren't in trouble. It just took you a while to get to what you really needed to do. And your bread and butter got to working for you, which is your quarterback in the second half.
1: Yeah, absolutely. Coming into this week, you know, CJ Carr was the front runner for the Heisman, because, you know, or one of the front runners for the Heisman, because the expectation was he was going to come out and put up video game numbers all season for a team that could win. And we saw other, Heisman, contenders really put up those types of just outlandish stats this weekend when, as you pointed out, Carr and the Irish were kind of struggling in that first half. They were only up 13-10 at the half. They, you know, weren't able to put points on the board against the Badgers defense. And so they had to kind of go into halftime, I feel like, and Marcus Freeman had to, you know, maybe read them the riot act a little bit and say, hey, you know, the season has started. We are the number four team in the country. We've got these aspirations. Y'all got to go out and play. And to their credit, in the second half, they did. They went out. They dominated on both sides of the ball, outscored Wisconsin 28-3 in the second half. And so I feel like the things that the Irish could hang their hat on are, one, their defense, right? Because even in the first half, Wisconsin was able to score a little bit, but they only put up one touchdown and two field goals for the game. Their running backs only accounted for 64 total rushing yards for the game. And so Notre Dame's defense looks like it might be according to as advertised. And then the other thing they can hang their hat on is even after a slower start, unlike, say, Oregon, the number two team in the country, who was struggling right up to the end, or, of course, my Wolverines, who also struggled up to the end, and maybe some people said beyond the end, Notre Dame was able to come out and be dominant in the second half against a Big Ten school that, even if they're not expected to contend, it's still a Big Ten school, and Notre Dame should be able to feel good about that.
0: Notre Dame can leave no doubt, Andre, and that was the issue. There was doubt. Last year, they reeled off 10 in a row, but it was a bunch of teams and a bunch of programs that were easy to beat. Purdue and Arkansas and NC State and Navy and Syracuse and Stanford. You know, they reeled off a lot of wins after dropping their first two games of the season to a 10th ranked Miami team that ended up being in the college football playoff national championship game, and 16th ranked Texas A&M. So they played two legit programs to start off the season. They lost both, and it led to doubt at the end of the year. Was it going to be them or Miami? And clearly, Miami proved to be right. They could leave no doubt moving the rest of the way. So for Notre Dame, it does matter what it looks like. It does matter what first and second halves look like. It does matter how it looks when you get to victories this year, because last year, what it looked like cost you at the end and cost you really a bowl game because they decided not to play.
1: Absolutely. And also because, as you pointed out, since the schedule didn't have a lot of great teams on it, starting off 0-2 really came back to bite them, because if you're not playing many great teams, then you have to be dominant. And this season, they also don't have a lot of great teams on the schedule. They have to play the same University of Miami squad. They get them at home this year. And then they've got two other currently ranked opponents in SMU and BYU. But other than that, it's a lot of unranked opponents that they'll be dealing with. So you're right. When they have an opportunity, they have to put a big number on the board. I think ultimately in the playoff type conversations of last year, the 41-13 win over Wisconsin will still play as that was a dominant victory over a quality program. You know, now, had they stayed in that 13-10 range for the game, that would be one thing. But because they were able to blow it out a little at the end, I think that'll help their case.
0: Yeah, you get BYU in the middle of the season in October, October 17th. You get Miami November 19th, and you get SMU the next to last game of the season. So some of those big ranked teams who may or may not be ranked when those games come, but if they are, that'll be the ultimate test this year and the silencer for questions about if there's any doubt. I thought the second half is what they're supposed to look like. And I think that's what a week one is supposed to look like when you don't know what you have and everybody's going out there the first time. The opposite is to be like Michigan or like Oregon, where you're holding on, you're fighting and scratching and clawing to the end. No, you figured some stuff out at halftime. Your quarterback was on target in the second half, and you were able to show dominance. And that is a trait that all championship elite caliber college football playoff teams are able to demonstrate is dominance, and they were able to do that after halftime. And so CJ Carr is going to be a big part of the wins, but also how the wins look for Notre Dame the rest of the season.
1: Yeah, absolutely. And, you know, as we've already kind of talked about a little bit, this is week one. And so in week one, with no college preseason, you're going to get some performances that are a little, you know, a little rusty early on, particularly if your game isn't against a very overmatched opponent. And where Wisconsin, again, they're not intended to be or expected to be particularly challenging for the playoffs this year. They're still a Big Ten school. And so I felt like the first half was Notre Dame's preseason, and the second half was kind of who they'll be moving forward.
0: Yeah, I think Marcus Freeman certainly has a great program. He had a really good program last year. They just lost some games early in the season. I think learning tough lessons can, you know, sharpen the iron for the next season. So I think Marcus Freeman, I think CJ Carr and that offensive line are going to figure out some things. They don't have the greatest weaponry in the world, but they do have a quarterback that will be sitting down for the Heisman. All right, coming up, we put a bow on week one of college football with Someone in the Know. That's next here on Amber and Ian on ESPN Radio and the ESPN app.
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17: Down the stretch. College football capping Labor Day weekend in the ACC. Number 19 SMU and Florida State in Tallahassee delayed due to a power outage. Next update on a start time coming in a few minutes as they hope to kick off sooner rather than later on ESPN. In the NFL, the Falcons naming a starter, quarterback Tua Tagovailoa getting the nod to start on Sunday against the Steelers. Head coach Kevin Stefanski saying Cooper Rush will be the team's backup, with Michael Penix Jr. inactive as he continues to recover from last season's torn ACL. U.S. Open in Queens, men's bracket on Armstrong. Number 14 seed American Lerner Tien and Karin Khachanov in the fourth set. Tien winning back-to-back sets 6-4, 7-6 in a tiebreak after dropping the first. Khachanov up a break in the fourth as that one has gone lengthy in New York City. Coco Gauff up a break on Iva Jovic, 6-1, now 3-3.
18: Hey, it's Michelle Smallman, and coming up Tuesday, week one of the NFL season is finally here. Will the Seahawks repeat, or will the competition in the NFC be too much to handle? It's on Sportsnet, like 6 a.m. Eastern, right here on ESPN Radio, ESPN2, and ESPNU.

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16: 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Play here.
17: Penix also did not have a chance to really distinguish himself, and it took him a while to get ready. And he still has only gone through a week of practice. It's been one 11-on-11 week of practice for him, so he needs more time to get ready. And I think that Penix, at some point in time, here, probably sooner rather than later, will get his crack and get his turn to be the starter.
18: Schefter on the Pat McAfee Show. Elsewhere, the Giants are releasing wide receiver Darius Slayton, was the longest tenured member of the team, had fallen down the depth chart. Slayton was in the second year of a three-year, $30 million contract. College football, number 19, SMU and Florida State closing in on kickoff, delayed due to a power outage in Tallahassee.
19: Hey, it's Michelle Smallman, and coming up Tuesday, week one of the NFL season is finally here. Will the Seahawks repeat, or will the competition in the NFC be too much to handle? It's on Sportsnet, like 6 a.m. Eastern, right here on ESPN Radio, ESPN2, and ESPNU.

0: 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Fireball.
1: It's Amber and Ian. 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

0: Alex McFarland just kept throwing fastball after fastball after fastball, top of the zone. Acuna, you know, kept fouling him off, fouling him off, fouling him off. And so then to get one at 100.5 miles per hour, no doubter, 440 feet or whatever it was, to tie the game in that moment, that was a slam dunk for the Braves on the Phillies. When it did feel like that the Phillies were trying to make a point to Ronald Acuna Jr., and again, I know how that's how it felt within the Braves organization, and man, it was a huge win for them to, you know, to score the tie-breaking run and to wrap it up. And yeah, Randy, it's funny, but you know, whenever I think of whenever I see the Braves do well, the first person I think of is my son Jake, and then you come to mind. I'm like, you were jumping around your living room yesterday when Acuna took that swing.
1: Buster, I can't speak for Randy, but I know I have not been that happy watching the Braves since the great Soler news.

0: of 2021. And the curtain call that Ronald did at the end of that too, just, oh my gosh, icing on the cake. Randy mentioned Shohei Ohtani. He's obviously been dealing with ongoing left knee and right bicep soreness. It's been bothering him since before the All-Star break. How much concern is there? I know he's going to try to come get back on the field here soon, but how much concern is there just for his longevity as the Dodgers go for a three-peat here?
1: Yeah, and I mean, it's a great question. There are two separate questions in the moment. You know, what's the best way to handle him the rest of the year? It does feel like the possibility of Ohtani pitching is just about off the board. They haven't officially said that, but based on the comments from Dave Roberts the last 2 days, it feels like we're close to that because the focus is getting him right offensively for the postseason. And he is expected, Dave Roberts said after the game yesterday, to be in the lineup today, and that's a good step forward because he looked terrible. And now to go to 30,000 feet to your question about, you know, him and his viability physically as he moves forward, it's a real issue. When you have a left knee issue for a right-handed pitcher, because that is the land knee, it's something that we're going to be monitoring during the course of the offseason going into next year, because that's something that just doesn't go away, right?
0: Yep.
1: And I'm not a doctor. I don't know exactly what he has, but let's, for argument's sake, let's say he has what a lot of other pitchers develop during the course of their career, either a hip issue or an arthritic condition in his left knee. If that's the case, then there are going to be choices that are going to have to be made because he probably can't withstand, you know, 150, 160 inning type season as a pitcher while trying to hit. At some point, do the Dodgers and Ohtani sit down and have a conversation? And they determine, you know what, it might be better for him to just be a full-time DH or maybe even become a position player as Babe Ruth did in the latter half of his career.
2: He's Buster Olney. He is our Baseball Tonight podcast host, our ESPN Baseball Insider. Reminder, we have Braves Phillies today on ESPN Radio. Coverage begins at 12:30 Eastern Time right after this show. Talk about Shohei Ohtani, another guy who's always, when he's healthy in the MVP conversation, is Aaron Judge. He's recovering from a stress fracture in the first rib on his right side. What are you hearing about Judge's possible return?
1: Well, Aaron Boone told me he thought that it was likely to happen sometime in the upcoming homestand, which starts tomorrow. Judge today is going to take some live batting practice, and then they'll determine when he can be back in lineup. But if he's in there tomorrow night, I don't think that would shock anybody at this point. He's been slowly ramping up his efforts, and let's face it, the sooner he gets back into the box against major league pitching, the better. Because at this point, you've got, 20 or so games. At the moment, it's be about 75 to 80, 90 plate appearances to get ready for the postseason. And he doesn't have a simple swing. Like, you could give Yordan Alvarez 6 months off, wake him up, and then hand him a bat, and he could get back in the box and hit a line drive. Judge is not that way. Like, he needs plate appearances to get back into the swing of things. Is that going to be 40 plate appearances that he needs to get that back? A full spring training, 60 plate appearances, 80. Well, I don't know. And the Yankees have no idea either. But the sooner you get him back in the lineup, the sooner that he probably, has the best chance to get his swing in order and ready for the postseason.
0: Buster, I kind of want to stay, I guess not even necessarily just in the A's, but in the American League, because I think of the Red Sox. They obviously, I did not think they would be in this position at the beginning of the year, given how poor they were playing.
1: No.
0: I mean, they were one of the teams that we pointed to. It's like, hey, look how bad the American League is. Saw one of the great win streaks we've seen in baseball history. They have had hot and cold stretches since then. We know the Yankees need to get healthy. The Rays have been a steady atop the AL East. Who do you like in the American League?
1: And let's face it, the leagues are so different this year. The National League is so much better. Last week when I did my power rankings, my first five teams were National League teams in the power rankings. And it's part of the reason why the American League playoffs will be so intriguing this year is that parity. I think the Yankees, if Judge comes back and he's right, I think their ceiling is higher than any other American League team. If he's not right, I mean, it is wide open. It's going to be so much fun when the playoffs, because all of these teams can legitimately dream of the idea of being, you know, at the top of the American League Championship Series dogpile. You know, the Red Sox, I know I left them for dead when they were 14 games under 500 the morning of June 25th. I thought no chance. They've come back. They're probably going to, you know, get more help in addition to, you know, Roman Anthony coming back, Trevor Story coming back. You've got Garrett Crochet, you know, trying to work his way back. In Tampa Bay, with the depth of their starting pitching, they would be really interesting, you know, in a postseason if they can compel opponents to pitch to Junior Caminero at all. I mean, even the other team, you know, the White Sox, who, you know, at the moment, the White Sox would be the number two seed in the American League. Think about that. The White Sox would be. You know, the Astros could be in it. And how about the Toronto Blue Jays, who have crawled back into this race now? They just coming off the postseason experience of last year. You know those guys. They at this point, you know, anything they do is house money. And they've got Dylan Cease at the front end of their rotation. Maybe Vladimir Guerrero Jr., you know, reignites once he gets to the postseason. But I think the Yankees at their best are the best American League team.
2: Buster Olney, our ESPN Baseball insider, I got to ask you about that weird moment in the Rockies-Cardinals series over the weekend. So I think I know which way you're leaning on it. Umpire Doug Eddings speaking to a young Cardinals pitcher who is making his big league debut, Hansel Rincon, and made him straighten out his cap and kind of big leagued him and said, you know, you can't do that on my field or you won't do that on my field. And that led to Oliver Marmol stuck up for his pitcher and said, hey, talk to me, don't talk to him. Marmol gets tossed, and then the next day, both teams tilt their hats to the side in a show of solidarity. I do want to say that Eddings appeared to talk to Rincon the next day and shake his hand on the field. I'm not sure what all was said between the two, but what was the reaction around baseball to that moment and that sort of bonding between two clubhouses?
1: Yeah, and Rincon said afterward, as you know, that you know, he sensed Eddings was apologizing. It's the English is his second language, but he accepted the apology and he seemed to be moving on. But I think the way you described it, that's just part of it. What happened also was that after the game, when Derek Gould is a very respected beat writer, you know, one of the best beat writers in the country, went in and talked to Doug Eddings after the game. And Doug Eddings' explanation was, yeah, Hunter Goodman, the catcher for the Rockies, asked, you know, pointed out that the hat was askew and asked for an adjustment. And then, of course, the, you know, yesterday reporters went to Hunter Goodman and Hunter Goodman's like, I didn't say that. That wasn't me. Like, don't put that on me. And to this point, I haven't seen Doug Eddings address that publicly. Look, he mishandled this thing from the beginning of it to the end of it. Yes, he has latitude to deal with distraction, but good Lord, from Fernando Rodney to CC Sabathia, you know, how many pictures have we seen with tilted caps?
2: Sonny Gray.
1: And I tweeted that yesterday. You know, umpires don't want to get into this whole thing of being fashion police when you're talking about, you know, socks and pant leg lengths and shoes and the whole thing. Stay out of that. And so it was wrong for him to get involved in it. It was wrong for him to implicate Hunter Goodman in the whole thing. And I hope he addresses that part of it as well. And to come out and say, you know what? That's not true. What I said wasn't true. Hunter Goodman did not ask me to make that adjustment. And it was really cool to see all the players, not only in that game, but in other games, sort of bonding in the moment, tilting their caps sideways, because they didn't like what Eddings did.
0: Yes, which is why nobody can see this. I am wearing a hat. I am tilting my cap to the side, which also leads us to the question. I don't know if you are a hat guy, but if you are, what is your hat wearing preference? Are you forwards, backwards, sideways, tilted? What do we got here?
1: So sometimes backwards.
0: Okay.
1: You know, if I'm working on the lawn or something like that, so mostly forward. I think my best hat thing, actually my kids totally disagree with this. They're embarrassed by it. But on the first snow of every year, I have a Vikings hat, which is actually, you know, those the Helga pigtails with the horns. Yeah. I for the first time I've used a snowblower every year, it's my tradition to go out and do it in that.
0: Yes.
2: That's amazing, dude. That is, yeah, I bet they're like, Dad, come on. Oh, again, the Viking helmet, Dad. All right. Buster Olney, our ESPN baseball insider and Viking enthusiast and Baseball Tonight podcast host. Thank you for the time. Thanks, Buster.
0: Skull.
1: Thanks, guys.
2: Skull. All right, it's the Golics on ESPN Radio and the ESPN app. He is Harry Lyles Jr. I am Randy Scott. We spent all this time talking about, Ole Miss. We have talked about Michigan. What about the team that won by 41 points on Saturday night in Death Valley South? They established themselves as the Tigers of note in college football, as the Death Valley of note,
0: yep.
2: As LSU just rolled Clemson 51-10. Offensively, it was an absolute bloodbath. I mean, they outgained Clemson 644-145. They almost put up 500 more total Nuts. Yards of offense.
0: Yeah.
2: Sam Levitt looked great. Sam Levitt looked healthy.
0: Yes.
2: Which you remember him at Arizona State. You know, it was a problem, but he just couldn't get that foot right. He appears, at least through one game, to be, you know, back to his old self. And after all the distractions leading up to this thing, where a lot of them self-incurred, that Lane Kiffin brought on himself and brought on the program by entertaining the thought of, you know, not only suiting up, but actually playing a couple of players that, you know, had signed NFL contracts and participated in training camp. Those guys didn't end up playing, and they didn't end up needing him.
0: No. Which also, I mean, it's funny for all the mess that has gone on, at least for Daquan Wright. Like, they have Tre'Davious Green, man. Like, Daquan was going to be a backup because that guy is one of the most physically imposing players in all of college football. But if you're LSU, this could not have gone better. I mean, even on we could go start to the morning where the weather was bad enough, the college game, they had to go inside. Obviously came back out, show was great, things went awesome. You have the 2-hour weather delay for the game itself. Clemson comes out, they intercept the second play of the game.
2: Mm-hmm.
0: And it's like, is something weird going to happen here? Right. LSU gets the end zone, they play independent by Lil Boosie, and then they steamrolled that, you know what. And if you're an LSU fan, you mentioned Sam Levitt looking healthy. I cannot emphasize to you how big that is for them. Like, I covered Sam Levitt when he was at Arizona State, and in talking to him, like, physically, he is a quarterback, and you can't say this about a lot of guys that are not afraid of contact, but will also deliver contact and punishment back to defenders.
2: Okay.
0: Like, this is a guy that plays without fear, and his mentality really matches that. And he has had to do, from what he told me a couple years ago, sort of some self-evaluation or reflection on, like, hey, like, I had to learn how to talk to guys, basically, because he had to watch his intensity. He had to learn how to talk to guys. So, like, hey, don't be shouting across the field if a guy, like, ran a wrong route or cut into or things like that.
2: Mm-hmm.
0: And so, like, he's also very self-aware. I don't know if you saw the graphic on, like, his intense, routine.
2: Right now, the readiness routine.
0: Like,
2: dude,
0: this dude, for all of the distractions that have gone on leading up to Saturday, and all of the distractions that will come in the next couple of weeks before this Ole Miss game, and then thereafter, this is the guy you want as your quarterback.
2: 9.5 to 10 hours of sleep. Blue light glasses 1 hour before bed.
0: I should do that.
2: Phone down at 8 p.m. I don't know what an FRC routine is.
0: No.
2: Focus, readiness, cholesterol. I have no idea.
0: Calm.
2: EQ flux, electric wave, full body flush. Systemic energy or relaxation bands.
0: Okay.
2: Organic food. He has a chef. No microplastic. Glass only. I'm looking at the plastic bottle I have right now.
0: Metal here.
2: Concentrated seawater. Magnesium. I think that's a capsule. And genetic testing and blood work to optimize cortisol and stress levels.
0: Concentrated seawater, brother. And down there in Atlanta, we just take a little cup of water and dip that in the Chattahoochee.
3: FRC. A functional range conditioning routine uses active joint movements and controlled rotations, targeted isometrics to improve your overall mobility and joint health. So it's like calisthenics.
2: That sounds great.
3: This guy.
2: This is real. This is a college.
3: Is a little too intense for me.
2: I could see. So when you're
3: you could take one or two of these off the list.
2: Had to learn how to talk to guys. Like, you're not going to talk to somebody else on your team about your routine. You know, it's like, hey, what'd you get into last night? Oh, man, you know, I was playing Madden, went over to walk-ons, got some food, came back. What were you doing? He goes, well, I was doing my FRC routine.
0: Yeah.
2: Right? It's like, okay, all right. And then, well, obviously I followed that with an EQ flux.
0: Yeah.
2: And he goes, no, for sure. Yeah, EQ flux, who's that?
0: It's like exactly.
2: Music or something. Okay. Yeah. So between the lines of, well, you cannot argue with the production, 113 yards on the ground, 2 rushing touchdowns for Levitt, 230 yards and a touchdown passing. This was a horrible rushing team last year.
0: Yeah.
2: They were terrible. They were worse than Alabama, and Alabama was historically bad. So to come out as a team yesterday and outgained Clemson 309-40 on the ground. They had 38 first downs. Clemson had 8. Are we making too much of the LSU offense and not giving the defense enough credit? They make Clemson look like an FCS team.
0: Yeah, I mean, and they've really improved that unit over the last few years because, like, that, I mean, that was an issue for them under Brian Kelly at the beginning. Mm-hmm. Was just like, hey, man, like, bro, this is LSU. Like, we play defense here, you know?
2: Yeah, we do this.
0: And they really have gotten that on the right track. And even the thing that is really important for them, too, not just because, I mean, this is important for everybody, but Lane is known as the transfer portal king. And defensively, even last year before having Lane, you look at a guy like Mansoor Delane, who played a couple of years at Virginia Tech. Mm-hmm. They got the most out of him, turned him into a top. I think he was picked 7th overall by the Chiefs. They added a guy, Ty Benefield, who played at Boise State the last couple of years, did a Boise game last year. They're like, hey, like, this guy is going to be an NFL player. We're hoping we can keep him on the roster. Obviously, he's playing for LSU this year. You saw the impact that he immediately had. Like, to me, that's another guy that's going to take a leap in that manner. So, if you're LSU, man, I mean, again, it's one game. It's against a Clemson team that has felt like it's been on, like, a, I wouldn't say steep, but steady decline over the last few years. Mm-hmm. Like, I think there's a grain of salt there. But, like, if you are who you want to, or if you are who you're building to be, and who you think that you are, that's the type of performance that you put on in that game.
2: Lane Kiffin, for his part, seemed aware after the game of what he had put his program through over the last, I want to say month.
0: Yes.
2: Okay, he goes, if we would have won close or ugly, the whole story would have been I screwed the whole team up. And he's mentioning, he's referencing by trying to sign the recent, you know, NFL players. Kiffin said, quote, I have been criticized heavily the last 2 weeks, and I get it. But my job is not to please you and what you are going to write. My job is what I believe is right, and I believe we were fighting for what is right for those kids, close quote. Now, that Lane Kiffin can exist, and so can this Lane Kiffin at halftime with Holly Rowe, where he's going off the field. He's got a 3-touchdown lead, and Holly Rowe is basically like, hey, great job in the first half. And Kiffin wraps up the back and forth at halftime on national television live. He wraps it up like this.
4: Whatever, 38-0.
5: Thank you, coach.
4: Yep.
5: Good map.
4: Everything to say, not say. Imagine if we had pro players.
2: So what he said was, it took everything for me to say, imagine if we had pro players. And Harry, you've done so many of those interviews.
0: Yeah.
2: Do you ever feel a responsibility to remind them, like, hey, this mic is hot?
0: No.
2: It's kind of understood, isn't
0: it? And also, it's hard to miss when, and you can't see this because we're not on TV today, but if I am pointing the microphone in your face, you know what this thing does.
2: It's a directional mic.
0: It's just not the ESPN logo, you know, with the thing on the top.
2: Yeah.
0: Like, it's a microphone.
2: That's it.
0: So, like, you know.
2: Yeah.
0: And
2: imagine if we had pro players.
0: Like, and I'll give Lane this, like, you gotta pick. You gotta pick sort of a lane though. Like, you can't sit there and say that at halftime, do everything that we've done to try to get these guys back on the field. And I'm not even saying, like, I'm not trying to make a declaration as to whether that's right or wrong. But you can't, like, sit there and fight for something, not understand why people have a gripe with it, and then act like the narrative or storylines are being created. What is happening and has been happening at LSU, yeah, trying to get these guys to play is unprecedented. Whether you like it or not, that is a story. And then you did not help yourself by making that comment at halftime. Like, people are going to ask you about it.
2: They are, and so did Heather Dinich. So this is Heather Dinich with Lane Kiffin. This is at the LSU post-game press conference where Heather talks about some of the buildup to the week, to the game, and the residual effects. Here it is.
6: Just follow up on that. What do you think is right moving forward? Is it still worth pushing for it?
7: I knew you'd have something like that ready. Appreciate it. I'm not getting into it. This night was awesome for our fans, and that shouldn't be the storyline.
2: I knew you'd have something.
0: I knew you'd be prepared to do your job.
2: Yeah.
3: I knew you'd ask about the biggest college football story of the week, you crazy reporter.
2: Thanks for that, Heather.
0: Which, like, hey, if he doesn't want to answer it, like, that's also fine. That's also fine, but, like, I could absolutely do without this idea that Heather Dinich or anybody else, by following up, like you said, on the biggest story in college football, is somehow, like, again, you know, we like hear people like to use the term witch hunt. That yeah, they're just out to get him. That's not what's happening, man.
2: No, it's doing the job. And if Heather doesn't ask that question, I don't know what point of the postgame press conference that was. But if Heather doesn't do it, someone else has to.
0: Yes.
2: Or else everyone is in sort of dereliction of duty at that point, because you have to say, hey, you could phrase it in a complimentary way. It's like, you guys just won by 41 points and you didn't need these NFL players. So does that mean you don't need them moving forward? Like, it's a logical question.
0: Yeah.
2: And as you said, like, perhaps the most noteworthy of the returning NFL players, Daquan Wright, would be a backup anyway.
0: Yep.
2: So I don't know, man, but I do think LSU is one of is just part of a perfect SEC slate, 16-0 out of the gate to start the college football season. We got Braves and Phillies coming up. Harry Lyles Jr. I'm Randy Scott. This has been the Golics. Up next, it's Major League Baseball on ESPN Radio.
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0: podcast as we prepare to head into Labor Day weekend, which commemorates the start of the National Football League season that never really goes away, but the games are about to begin next Wednesday night, next Thursday. A lot of topics and a lot of information to get to today. 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
1: Chef D, thank you for the warm welcome. I am so thrilled to be doing this with you, so honored to be filling in for Ty today, and especially with the timing of this all. We're a week away from the kickoff of the NFL season. You're the man with all the intel, so I can't wait to get into this week's six-pack with you.
0: And this is always, to me, Michelle, the last gasp weekend where the NFL, with the exception of the San Francisco 49ers and the Los Angeles Rams, which we'll get to, always takes a little break. It's a little pause for everybody to get like a little unofficial bye weekend. Nobody calls it a bye weekend, but I'm telling you, it's a little bye weekend for everybody, especially coming off the crazy busy weekend we had last weekend where there were 32 teams cutting 37 players each. That's 1,184 roster moves minimum. There were trades. There was movement. There were all sorts of things going on. This is the weekend for everybody to catch their breath one more time before the real madness of the games begins.
1: Well, does that mean, Adam, that your phone's quiet this week? Because I just imagine it going off at all times.
0: I would say this to you. Look, there are times in the year when it's always going to be busier than others. Last weekend was insane. It really never stopped. Oh my God. I felt bad for my family. I felt bad. Like, I was in my house all weekend and I was in my office on a Saturday and Sunday in summer on what was a beautiful weather weekend. And I never really left. This weekend, I think it's going to be quiet. Like, there'll be a couple of things. And I'm hoping, for everybody's sake, that nothing happens, that there are no trades, no moves, no arrests, no nothing, no trouble. Like, we have a nice, peaceful weekend. We celebrate Labor Day by not laboring, and then we get ready to go at it Tuesday, full throttle.
1: Well, Adam, while people are relaxing over Labor Day weekend, they're going to be listening to this podcast to get geared up for week one to kick off next week. So let's get to this week's six pack. Topic number one, you mentioned the 49ers and the LA Rams. They leave for Australia today, the 49ers do, because it's 1 week until kickoff. What do you think about that? The 49ers plan for them to leave today in advance of the game next week.
0: First, I can't believe we're taping this Wednesday, September 2nd. And the first NFL road trip of the regular season is taking place today. San Francisco will leave later tonight. They don't arrive in Australia until Friday morning. Can you imagine that, leaving Wednesday and getting to another place on Friday? Meanwhile, the Los Angeles Rams are not leaving until Wednesday, September 9th. So they're leaving a full week after the 49ers. Both teams have done a lot of research into this. Both teams have talked to scientists, have looked at the data, have talked to their players, have gone through as many exercises as you can and come out in entirely different spots. And I think they have because, I mean, this is the information that the 49ers have. But the Rams, they went to London last year and they arrived the day before the game from L.A. And they won the game against Jacksonville by about 40 points. So their experience is, we don't have to get in early. We don't have to reset our body clocks. We don't have to reacclimate and readjust. We just go in, take care of our business, and then come back. And it's interesting because when you go to Europe, Jordan Rodgers was saying on Get Up this morning that when he went to Ireland last week to call the North Carolina win, that when he got there, his body was a mess for 2 days. Like, he was all screwed up, but it's like a 6 hour flight, 7 hour flight, whatever it may be. And he felt out of whack for 2 days. When you're flying to Australia, that flight doubles and then some. It's like an It's like an 18-hour flight, 20-hour flight. It's a 14-hour time difference from the East Coast. And so you can literally go to bed on the plane and sleep the entire time. I went to Australia with the Denver Broncos in the late 1990s. And I do remember that going there did not seem to be a big adjustment. But coming back, that took me as long as anywhere I've ever been to recover. And I was much younger back then. And so I think that's going to be the real adjustment for these teams. And I wonder how it'll impact both of them, especially the 49ers, because they're going to be there for a longer time. In week two, the 49ers play the Miami Dolphins. Let's see if they come out and are flat in that game. But I think they'll be able to, they'll be adjusted. And the question is whether the Rams will be adjusted, but the Rams have bet that they will, but it's just two entirely different approaches that the teams are taking. And oh, by the way, the 49ers, for all their injury questions, I was told on Tuesday night that all the players were supposed to be making this trip. So they all should be there and they all should be gearing up to play next Thursday night in the States, next Friday morning in Australia, as we get ready for a little 49ers Rams action.
1: I can't wait to see how each of these teams are affected, Adam, because as you mentioned, you've done it. You've been to Australia. I haven't been to Australia, but I took a flight from Hong Kong or from New York City to Hong Kong. I did Hong Kong and Thailand, and I had the perfect sleep strategy. I took my sleeping pill when I needed to. I slept the entire time. We arrived early in the morning, and it still took me over 3 days to get acclimated. I felt like I was underwater the entire time. So I think the 49ers having more time, more runway to get acclimated is interesting. Now the Rams, fresh off the plane, we're getting ready to play. Let's see if that works out for them. But let's jump to topic number two, Adam. Speaking of the Los Angeles Rams, Aaron Donald, the biggest move of the offseason that we've been tracking so much, especially here on your podcast, it finally happened.
0: Yeah.
1: The three-time Defensive Player of the Year, future Hall of Famer Aaron Donald, has returned to the Rams. Take us through how this went down and what stands out to you.
0: Well, what's interesting is I think we all thought we'd get to this spot. This is not a surprise to anybody that we're here. Aaron Donald is back. He and Myles Garrett now form the 2026 version of the terrible twosome for the franchise that once had the fearsome foursome. So that's where we're kind of at today. But let me just say that last weekend, everybody knew that we had to get to a spot where there was going to be an answer from Aaron Donald. The final roster moves are being made. The rosters are being pared down to 53 players on Sunday. Aaron Donald was going to give an answer. And in speaking to various people on Saturday over the weekend, when I was stuck in my office on a beautiful weather weekend working away, I was told that Aaron Donald wanted to sleep on the decision. Now, listen, Michelle, if you're going to sleep on a big decision, you may have an idea of what you're going to do, but that also means that you're not 100% convicted on what you're going to do, correct? That
1: sure,
0: you want to make sure you're doing the right thing, right? That you could
1: Absolutely.
0: Change your mind. Well, the Rams, I think they thought he would come back, but I'm telling you right now that they spent the day Saturday going over contract and like, this is our final offer. We're not adding anything. We're not changing. This is it. And Aaron Donald wanted to sleep on it. And that may have just been a negotiating strategy by Aaron Donald's agent, Todd France, to try to get more guaranteed money or more incentives or more whatever. But the Rams were of the mind that Aaron Donald needed to take that night to think about it and sleep on it before he gave an answer. And then on Sunday, all the Rams are gathered in their offices and Aaron Donald was in the building. And at noon Pacific, 3 Eastern, Aaron Donald comes through, daps him up, and says, take care, guys, and leaves, just leaves. Doesn't say, I'm thinking of taking the offer. Hoping that you could sweeten the pot, add more incentive, whatever. Just leaves. And wow. I'm just telling you that in that hour, speaking to some of those people, I thought, they thought he's not coming back. They thought
1: Wow. They
0: were of the mind that this might be done. And I spoke to some of them like, yeah, I don't know. I said, well, I think he is coming back. And like, he just left here, like left, said goodbye. Where's he going? We're practicing this afternoon. We're starting practice for the 49ers. Like he left. So I think you're wrong. Okay, well, we'll see. Well, at 4 Eastern, 1 Pacific on Sunday, Aaron Donald took to Instagram to announce that he was, in fact, coming back. And obviously, I don't think this move ever happens. This all got started the day that the Rams traded for Myles Garrett, in my mind.
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0: Well, let's move on to topic number three. Another storyline, Adam, we've been paying attention to. Josh Jacobs, Packers running back. He was placed on the commissioner's exempt list on Sunday. This is 3 days after he was formally charged with two misdemeanors that stem from an alleged incident with a woman in May. We're going to let all the legal proceedings play out, Adam, but what can you tell us about how long Josh Jacobs will miss in terms of games for the Packers?
1: Well, Michelle, what happens here is when the NFL places somebody on the commissioner exempt list, what that is doing is that is pushing pause on that particular player's career. That is saying, essentially, we're not sure what happened here. We don't know when we're going to let him back on the field. We need to gather more information. And the information that's out there, I think, has been disturbing by many standards, by what's in the police report. If you look at it, the surveillance video from the garage confirmed that there were certain portions of the woman's account from the altercation that were accurate. She said to police that he grabbed her by the arm, he threw her down, and that's when she hit her head on the ground. And the video, apparently, according to the district attorney's office, showed her on the floor with Jacobs taking her phone and coming back about 40 seconds later after damaging it. Again, we'll let the police, the DA's office, his lawyers, the NFL figure out what's right and what's wrong. We do not know. What we do know is that, again, there is a video. It has been seen by others. It would be interesting to see if that video does surface, which in this day and age, you have to figure it will. The Green Bay Packers have stood behind Josh Jacobs, though they have not yet seen the video and whatever's on it. And they have said that they believe he'll be back this season. He's next scheduled to appear in court in Green Bay, November 17th. Now, I don't know how that plays out. Here we are in September. That's over 2 months from now. It's hard to imagine a scenario unless there's some sort of development where the woman drops charges, the charges are dropped, or something happens that he's playing before then, right? Like, what scenario could that be? We're talking out loud here and trying to figure it out. You tell me, is there a scenario in your mind where all of a sudden the league, it's hard to imagine. Like, the league, and I've had people in Green Bay raise the question, okay, you know, why is he being placed on the commissioner exempt list when other players have not been? And mm-hmm. I think it goes back to Ray Rice, because when there's a video, and there is in this particular case, apparently, and people have seen it, when there's a video, the league is all about making sure that it's protecting the shield and enforcing the law and making sure that the perception that they're handling it the right way is appropriate and accurate. And so if there's a video, the league is going to err to the side of caution, even if it means the Green Bay Packers won't have their running back for 2+ months. The league doesn't care about that. The league cares about its image, its perception, doing the right thing. So my guess is, he's out for a short period of time, minimum. We don't know if this case will proceed, how it will proceed, what will come out of it. Again, today, and these things change regularly, I don't know how he's playing before that time, right? Like, what scenario would that be? I have a hard time with that. So we'll see. And then again, and if the video surfaces at some point in time, what happens then? We've never seen it. We don't know what's on it. But if it is what the DA says, then that raises a whole nother set of questions. So a lot to be answered. I think for now, when you're on the commissioner exempt list, as we talked about, the league has hit pause and it's going to stay on pause for a indefinite amount of time.
0: I can imagine that the NFL, the Packers, all the powers that be here want to make sure to respect the legal process. But as you said, Adam, based on past instances of domestic violence and the video with Ray Rice, that they want to make sure to treat this with the delicacy that it deserves.
1: And sensitivities, absolutely. And that's what the league is going to do.
0: Topic four, Adam, here on the Six Pack. There's always a bunch of trades made before all 32 teams have to cut their rosters down to 53. So what stood out to you about the trades that were made this time?
1: Well, our friend and colleague Phil Yates also pointed this out. I think it's something that's really interesting to keep in mind. But if you notice all the trades that were made over the weekend, many of them involved draft picks. Not in 2027, but in 2028. And even if we go back to the draft in April, it was similar then, if I recall. that there were draft picks in 2028. And do you know what that means, Michelle?
0: No, tell me.
1: It means that teams want to hold on to their picks in 2027 because that is the draft that everybody has been waiting for with all the quarterbacks. Teams want to hoard picks in 2027, not discard them, even late round picks. And here we have the New York Jets sitting with three coveted ones. One from the Dallas Cowboys for Quinnen Williams, one from the Colts for Sauce Gardner and their own. We have the Cleveland Browns sitting there with double ones in 2027. And this is the draft that everybody wants to make sure that they are as armed as possible with as many picks as possible with as much draft capital as possible. So if the time comes that they need a quarterback, and many of these teams do, we know the Jets and Browns will be in that market, they're going to be able to move around that draft board to try to get the quarterback they want in one of the most anticipated quarterback drafts in recent memory. Now, the draft that had Caleb Williams, Jaden Daniels, Drake May, Bo Nix, Michael Penix, J.J. McCarthy, that was one of those quarterback drafts. This is going to be another one of those drafts. I don't know whether it'll be better or worse. And then, of course, there's the famous quarterback draft class from 1983 where we had Jim Kelly, John Elway, Dan Marino, Tony Eason, Ken O'Brien, Todd Blackledge, some great quarterbacks in that draft class. This draft class is shaping up to be that kind of class. Talent all across the board. Now we'll see how the college football season plays out, which quarterbacks will emerge and ascend, which will sink, because every year there's certain guys where their stock rises, others stock fall. At this time last year, nobody's talking about Fernando Mendoza, and he goes on to become the number one overall pick. I do think Dante Moore heads into the season as the top quarterback prospect, but he easily could be dethroned and unseated, and we'll see how that plays out. But these teams have been waiting for the draft of 2027, and it's been reflected in the way they've handled their draft picks during cutdown weekend, during the last NFL draft, and it'll be interesting to watch that again as trade deadline day approaches, how many teams or how few teams there are that are willing to part ways with the coveted 2027 draft capital.
0: So much excitement heading into this college football season. All these quarterbacks that you were talking about, people are going to be monitoring. And some of those players that you mentioned, we thought were going to come out last year. But now, because of NIL and the money that they're making in college football, they're afforded the luxury to go back and make sure they're honing their craft.
1: That's a great point, too, because there are some quarterbacks we will be expecting to come out. Arch Manning could decide, you know what? It's not worth it. I'll make more right. Texas next year in 27. And so while we've been expecting him to be a part of this draft class, I don't think it would surprise anybody if he stayed at Texas and was part of the draft class of 2028 when we look into that draft. Great point on your part.
2: Canty and Michelle are unsportsmanlike.
0: The focus is not on them to repeat in the way it has been in years past, because we're all looking at the Rams now. They're the villains of the NFL. They are loaded with stars. Everyone.
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0: here on the program. The only way, I guess, now that we have our full audience, I could introduce you is, ladies and gentlemen, Sam Marilla's live, Nixon 5.
1: Yes. I feel like I started Nixon 5, by the way.
0: Oh, you started Nixon 5?
1: I feel like I did, because during the Hawks series, when it was 1-1, you can look it up. There's footage of me behind C.J. McCollum giving his post-game interview after he beat us, and I'm behind him, and I go, Nixon 5.
2: Wow.
1: And I gave a thumbs up. I was thinking about giving a middle finger, but I knew I was on camera.
2: Oh.
1: So I was like, if I give a finger, they're going to pull it off me. So I was like, let me troll Nixon 5. We lost the next game to the Hawks, too. We went down 2-1.
0: And then how many did...
1: Nixon 6.
0: Nixon 6.
1: Yeah.
0: Well, that'll be this year's tryout with the Philadelphia 76ers.
1: It was the most stressful, non-stressful run. Because every game, like that first game against the Cavs, it felt like so many of these games we came back from, it felt like, you ever watch like Shawshank the first time? Yeah. And you're like, this is miserable. And then the last like 3 minutes, you're like, all right, that was fun. That was game one against the Cavs? Oh my God, we were down like how much?
0: Oh,
1: were we
0: I
1: down?
0: Remember that.
1: Yeah.
3: Something.
1: Oh, that's, yeah.
0: I remember that.
1: Stav and Judd Apatow. That was right after we won. Yeah.
0: That's Stavvy Baby?
1: That's Stavvy Baby and
0: Judd Apatow.
1: Yeah, we had fun, man. That was pretty epic. You know what's fun about that? So that outfit that I'm wearing with Stavvy before the last pick and Stav's outfit is the exact same outfit we wore when we beat the Celtics. In game 6 the previous year, because we were at that game together,
0: right?
1: And we're superstitious, so we didn't even coordinate that. That was just, we just showed up that way.
0: Listen, this run was just as magical as it gets, and you know, it's amazing that again that they started dominating. Though I know the Hawks series looked like every other series that the Knicks have been playing in the playoffs.
1: Yeah.
0: To only serve to leave us all disappointed forever, pretty much forever. It had the hallmarks, C.J. McCollum starring as Trey Young or Halliburton or Reggie. Like, it's just, okay, here it goes again. And then a switch hit, only to have Cleveland, as you point out in game one, come in and just rain points on them until they just watch the Knicks come back on them and then just... 120 points here, 130 points here, 140 points there. And it's just like, what the hell is going on?
1: It was crazy. And I didn't expect to really dislike Wembanyama, because I was like, he seems like kind of fun, you know? And then I was like, I really don't like him. Like, I started just spiraling. I was like doing research. I'm like, oh, his dad's 6'7", his mom is 6'3". It feels like they did this on purpose, you know? Like, it feels like eugenics. It feels like Hitler would have liked it. And, That's my take.
0: Okay.
1: Hitler would have liked Wemby. Maybe not. He didn't like black people, so that's a reach, I guess.
0: Yeah, and the French.
1: Okay. Yeah, he didn't like any. No, I took a reach.
0: Probably didn't like basketball either.
1: Probably not.
0: Throw it out there.
1: Yeah.
0: Certainly not New York. Wemby pointing to his head.
1: Oh, well, you're the clear villain.
0: That's it right there. When he told, because like Mitchell Robinson, you know, committed the offensive foul.
1: Yeah.
0: Points like, I'm in your head. And then it devolved from there, only to have OG pop one in on him, you know.
1: OG, if Brunson doesn't have that game 5, OG is the finals MVP. I mean, he was dominant, man. He was so good and fearless, dude. Throwing down dunks. And I mean, that tip in was...
0: Were you there for that one?
1: I wasn't at that one.
0: All right, which ones did you go to?
1: I went to game one in San Antonio. What was that like? Epic. It was amazing. I flew down with my friend, one of my childhood friends, Chase. We fly down to Austin. You couldn't get a ticket into San Antonio. It was all booked. I get a text from Shane Gillis, a comedian, who's like, are you going to the game? I said, yeah, I just landed in Austin. He goes, come over, I'm going. So he had like a drunk bus with all these other comics.
0: No kidding.
1: Matt McCusker, Tommy Pope, all these comedians.
0: Yeah.
1: And we were pounding drinks. We go there. We end up in a Knicks row, thankfully. I'm next to a bunch of Knicks fans.
0: Yeah.
1: We made friends. I didn't realize this till after the game, because I guess I was behind.

0: saying Chris Tucker. I was like, man, that guy looks like a fat Chris Tucker. A Spurs fan. He's a Texas guy.
1: Right.
0: And then,
1: right.
0: And then, you know, Knicks are down. It's one of the things I'm like, oh man, are we going to lose? And I will say the San Antonio fans for them, there's like a few crazy ones, but for the most part, they were pretty cool. They're pretty friendly. They were like, and they were talking trash, but I was like, guys, you've won five in my lifetime. Like, just.
2: Well, including the last time the Knicks made the finals.
0: I know. They've taken five. And it's like, it's not like you're not going to win one with Wemby. You're going to win probably a few with this young core of Wemby and Dylan Harper and Castle. They're unbelievable players.
2: Harper's so good.
0: He's unbelievable.
2: I thought he was going to get the next, that he was going to be the one to get him. That it wasn't going to be Wemby.
0: Castle's tough too. He's physical.
2: And he also doesn't.
0: And Champagne?
2: Well, and the thing with Castle is he's a UConn guy, so yeah. You know he's not spooked by Madison Square Garden.
0: Champagne's a St. John's guy.
2: Right, I know that. So you know those kids know what it's like to play in Madison Square Garden, right? So, but they just didn't know how to finish.
0: They didn't know how to finish.
2: And the Knicks did. And the Knicks, you know, would pull one rabbit out of a hat after another. I know they lost to the Cavs in the analytics department, right?
0: We heard that a lot. Right? That was embarrassing.
2: And the Spurs said the same thing, essentially, in a way. But
0: that is the epitome Brunson, of loser talk.
2: I love going down this road here because it's also previewing what we're going to be talking about for much of the season that's upcoming. That Brunson has flipped the script for all of us. Mm. And he has now entered New York lore forever by being the Michael Jordan of the equation. The Knicks were supposed to lose all of these games because somebody else was raising their level to a point in crunch time that the Knicks could not overcome. And now the Knicks have one of those guys.
0: Oh, totally.
2: Themselves and the numbers support it. His ability, his 45 points in the closer was the most in a closer since Jordan did it on the Jazz.
0: 45.
2: If I'm not mistaken.
3: Yeah, Giannis had a 50 Giannis. Piece. Yeah.
0: Not in a closer, did he?
2: Not in a closer.
3: Yeah, it was in, yeah, he did.
2: Oh, he did?
0: Oh, really?
2: Well,
0: whatever. He's 7 feet.
2: But then, exactly. But put up the photograph. This one actually made
0: beautiful.
2: Me
0: beautiful. Yeah, same.
2: That Ewing feels that he's got a championship now.
0: Imagine if Ewing had a guy like Brunson on his team.
2: Well, he had Bernard King in his rookie season.
0: But Bernard was at the end of it. It was never
2: peak Bernard. But the fact that Brunson's like, all right, I'll hold the MVP trophy, but Pat, you take the Larry O'B.
0: Yeah.
2: His photograph. And the look on Brunson's face is just like, yeah, I did this. And I'm happy to share this with Patrick. Like, there's so many emotions when I see this.
0: A lot of emotions. The shot of Ewing in the Newsies cap, you know, when he's just kind of nodding like a proud dad is beautiful. And Brunson, the way Brunson carried himself this whole run, like, just there's that shot of him walking out looking like Batman, just so, you know, stoic, stone-faced.
2: Right.
0: And you see Wemby when they went to the finals. I know he's younger, but he's like crying. He's emotional. And I'm like, dude, you're 7'5". Like, this guy's 6 feet tall.
2: Right.
0: And he's carrying himself like, yeah, let's, business isn't over yet.
2: And he refused to be in a room with the trophy or have a photograph of it or even a rendering of it on a backdrop. Like whenever he was being interviewed by ESPN or ABC, it was like a dark backdrop. It didn't have like the trophy. He didn't want anything.
0: It's
2: like
0: psycho
2: that.
0: Stuff.
2: But
0: in a good way,
2: he's our psycho, right?
0: Oh, dude.
2: You know, like as opposed to somebody else's, like you need that. Like this is going to be, it's now that now about this. Let's go here. Their follow up. All right. They're putting LeBron in the building and his first night as a Sixer. Mm-hmm. And everybody's going to be sitting here thinking Knicks can be had. That this is just a one-off because it's been when was the last time we had repeat champions? Was the Warriors?
3: Warriors. Yeah, it's been a while.
2: And so the Knicks are just going to be that other one. What if the Knicks go ahead and do it again? Why shouldn't they be able to, right? You know, let's go.
0: Yeah, the Sixers are going to be tough. No question. I mean, losing Paul George is a good move for them. Gaining Jaylen Brown is a good move. Gaining LeBron. Like you look at like the Warriors, you're like, how did you not trade for Jaylen Brown? Because then you get LeBron with Steph Curry. You know, I don't, the Warriors front office talk about letting down Steph Curry in these last few years, I think. When that guy does that, what he's done in the Olympics, like, you know he's got a little left in the tank. So, the Sixers look tough for sure. Edgecombe's really good. Maxey is like incredible. But yeah, why can't the Knicks do it again? Why not? Who's the biggest competition? Can the Pistons figure it out? Who's?
2: Go ahead, Chris. I'm sure you want to chime in here, although you're the team that acquired Paul George for Jaylen Brown.
3: I still think Boston's going to be right there too. Yeah.
0: Really?
3: Yeah.
0: Maybe. I mean, you never know, right? I mean, maybe just it's weird to have guys as good as Tatum and Brown and it just doesn't work. I mean, they won one, but it's weird that it's like you can't just coexist.
2: Right.
0: I also, for the Celtics, I always kind of resented that they were like, it's Tatum's team. I'm like, why can't you just be like, we're co-pilots? I didn't get, to me, that was just weird. It's like, you're just trying to create
2: the
0: stuff.
2: There was something going on.
3: It feels like there's something going on. Also, just cap purposes, you're paying two guys more than 50% of the salary. That's just not sustainable in the way the NBA is kind of set up right now.
2: Who'd you run into or meet in the Knicks playoff run that you'd never met before? You know, down there on the old Celebrity Row. Or...
0: I mean, I'd met most of them before. I ran to Bernard King. I chatted with him for a while. I had a show on MSG for a brief minute, and I interviewed him, and he always remembered me from it, which is just so strange.
2: He's the best.
0: He's the nicest guy, and got to say what up to Walt a couple times, who's just the legend. Yeah, I mean, it was...
2: And now Brunson's in that category. There's just no doubt about it. I understand Walt Frazier is Walt Frazier, but Brunson doing it.
0: Yeah.
2: This town and putting a parade in the Canyon of Heroes with everybody else. End of story.
0: Over. It was pretty epic, dude. I mean, it ruined my comedy for like 10 weeks. I was like bad at comedy for 10 weeks. I was just feeling good. And, I'm so glad it's over because it's like, it's not even like I felt joy, but it was more like I felt relief. Mm-hmm. If you're a sports fan and you've never won, like I'm a Yankees fan, I'm a Giants fan, I'm a Rangers fan, but like Knicks were always up here to me.
2: Yeah.
0: And that was the one that always, like basketball is my favorite. So, you know, I was at the Ewing Finger Roll Miss game. I was carried out at like 10 or 11 years old, whatever, crying by my dad, you know? So you have those memories imprinted in you as a child where you're just like, this is sad. Like we're just not meant to win.
2: And it was on the same basket where Josh Hart's finger roll went off the back iron in that OG game when you thought, here we go, they're going to finally take the lead, and it didn't. It's just like, okay, not meant to be. Again, that's the PTSD of being a Nick for the lack of...
0: And also we love Josh so much that for him to...
2: I know, for him to be the one too.
0: And for the guy who does all the unsung stuff, for a guy who's the glue guy, for the guy who is diving on the ball, the guy who's got that, you know, Mace and Oak in him and Charlie Ward, the guys who would do that before him.
2: Yeah, yeah.
0: For him to blow it would have crushed us. God. So I'm so glad that OG saved.
2: He said that. He said that too. He said OG saved my you know for the rest of my days. I was saved for missing that. Although, you know, again, who knows what would have happened after that, but it did put the Knicks in a much better position because of that finger roll. And
0: but Brunson said, he goes, that was the moment where like we realized because they didn't get down on him.
2: Yeah.
0: And they, you know, this team, they trash each other all the time,
2: right?
0: But it's playful when it's really bad.
2: Yeah.
0: It's, you know, that's what you do with your friends though. You trash your friends, but then when something really bad happens to them, you're like, nah, it's cool, you know?
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1: Our radio audience has returned. Will Forte is here. We just saw a clip of Coyote versus Acme in theaters nationwide this Friday, August 28th. John Cena was already on in support of this a few weeks ago. And it's the live action, the animation, and just everything. It looks amazing. It looks so great to see this on the screen. And, of course, so many folks of, you know, our generation will remember Roger Rabbit and things like that. And it kind of has a similar feel to that.
2: Yeah, obviously. Big shoes to fill, obviously, like that. You know, that's at the top of the heap when it comes to the mixture of live action and animation. And so that, you know, we were just trying to do something that lived up to these wonderful Looney Tunes characters that we grew up loving. And, you know, the whole thing was just made with such love and respect for Looney Tunes. So we're really excited by how it turned out.
1: Okay, yeah. And Cena's just a great human.
2: He's so good. And it's really fun to watch him work. He just is. He's got these really long chunks of dialogue. Mm-hmm. And I've never seen him chunk anything. He's so prepared, and then he's also a really gifted improviser. So he can slip in some incredibly funny dialogue seamlessly into this written word and get right back into the next thing he's supposed to say. And I don't have that talent. Like, I can maybe every once in a while think of something funny to say, but then I'll chunk it when I'm trying to get right back into the prepared dialogue.
1: Man, he's veering into your lane, and you say he has skill set that you're...
2: Oh, he's amazing. I actually learned a lot from him.
1: What about wrestling? Can you get in his lane?
2: He knows that I'm very, very strong and powerful.
1: You can
2: wily moves, pun intended.
1: Look at you, man. Yeah, obviously.
2: Thank God we're in a different weight class, right?
1: Yeah. Otherwise, you'd have to teach him a lesson.
2: Exactly.
1: Understood. And just acting with not... Like, how did you do this? Like... We just saw you holding up like an Acme rocket in your hands.
2: Yeah.
1: And an evidence box that looked real that was put on the table by, you know, Wile E. Coyote. How did you pull this sort of stuff off?
2: A lot of that stuff is pretty easy. Like the rocket skates, you're just holding a pair of blades or something, right?
1: Okay.
2: So they can just animate over it. But there are some very intricate things. Like there's... Yeah. A scene in here where an animated piano falls onto a car, an actual car, and smashes the car. So you just seeing how they implode the car, and you have to do so many different takes, and then they composite the shots, and you can actually see there on the day how it's going to work. And it was so fun. But like actually when we're talking to a character, it's a different story. Cause like there's a traditional thing where you just hold a tennis ball on the end of a stick. So you know where the character's eyes are.
1: Yes.
2: Well, Dave Green, the director, had this really smart thing. He took this guy, this iconic puppeteer, Dave Barclay, who like did Jabba the Hutt and Yoda and like all the Fraggle Rock characters, just a ton of stuff. Uh-huh. And he had a Wile E. Coyote puppet. So during rehearsals, we would move around with that puppet, and he would be able to be as expressive as Wile E. is. And it, you know, by the time we got to shooting the scene with the tennis ball, you really kind of knew what Wile E. was going to do.
1: So someone else is holding the stick with the tennis ball, obviously, while you're acting.
2: Yes. Yeah. Or sometimes it's just like a little pole with a tennis ball on it.
1: Dude. Just when you thought, it's cool. So high tech and all that stuff. It's just a tennis ball.
2: Oh, yeah.
1: At the end of the day.
2: Always
1: sometimes as simple as that.
2: Yeah.
1: Coyote versus Acme, available in theaters nationwide this Friday, August 28th. It's been a while since you've been here. Are you still a fan of the Raiders? Are we still in on this?
2: I'll be honest. I was a little upset by them moving to Las Vegas.
1: Right.
2: I was born in Oakland. You know, my A's have done it too. So it's tough to take, but they're still my team.
1: Yes.
2: I haven't moved off of them, but it's just a little different not having them be in Oakland.
1: Yeah.
2: And that's how I felt when they went to Los Angeles too, back in the day, back in the 80s. Right. It just felt so right when they came back home. So
1: you spent time in the black hole in your life.
2: Oh, yeah. I got to go hang out with Phil Villapiano in the black hole. I got to hang out with him and Franco Harris together.
1: Dude.
2: Like, pretty, you know, right before Franco passed away. I think it was like within that next year.
1: Yeah.
2: He had come because it was some anniversary of the Immaculate Reception.
1: Uh-huh.
2: Yeah. And And so it was really fun to be down there because you're with like all these people dressed up in Raiders stuff. And yes, they just had such respect for Franco Harris. It was really fun to see how they embraced him.
1: Yes.
2: And, Phil Villapiano is just an amazing guy.
1: They didn't drop a
2: meet Dave Casper through him and just, dude, yeah, it was, you know, it's like royalty.
1: They didn't drop a Phil Villapiano on a car. Right?
2: No, they did not. Okay. This is a regular piano. That would be, thank you for the clarification.
1: There would have to be a stunt Villapiano for something like that. Understood. All right. I've got a list of celebrity true or false aspects about your career. I want to know what's true and what's not.
2: Okay.
1: Okay. And we have, as always, great production value to kick it off. Please hit it.
3: Celebrity true or false.
4: You can't handle the truth.
1: All right, that's all. That's also a harbinger. Jack Nicholson's voice, right there.
2: True.
1: celebrity true or false with Will Forte. True or false? First up, you roomed with Val Kilmer, and the two of you actually considered competing on the Amazing Race together.
2: That's true.
1: All right.
5: What?
1: All right. Let's start from the beginning. You and Val Kilmer are.
2: So we were in MacGruber together.
1: Okay.
2: He had a place in New Mexico.
1: Mm-hmm.
2: That he had to sell, and he was living in a rented place in Malibu, and he was going to find a new place in Malibu. So he asked me, would it be okay if he stayed with me for what I thought was a couple of days while he was locking down a new place in Malibu? Mm-hmm. It ended up being like 2.5-3 months. And uh-huh, it was a blast. So I would watch Amazing Race every week, and he would come in and say, this stuff is going to rot your mind. What are you doing watching this reality crap? And I said, it's pretty good. You should watch it.
1: It's a reality competition.
2: I know.
1: Reality. It's a reality
2: exactly
1: competition.
2: I loved it. So he sat down, and by the end of the first time watching it, he's like, oh, this is pretty good. So every Sunday, it was Sunday, right?
1: Yeah.
2: We would watch it together.
1: Yeah.
2: And at a certain like point, a couple weeks in, we just looked at each other. We're like, we got to do the Amazing Race. And we called our reps the next day.
1: Uh-huh.
2: And they were like, no way. No. What are you doing? And so we kind of just let it go. And then when he just sadly passed away recently, I called them all up and I reminded them like, oh, remember we wanted to do the Amazing Race? And they're like, oh man, you should have done that. Like, you were the people who told us not to.
1: Damn it.
2: Yeah.
1: What was he like as a roommate? Messy?
2: It was the coolest experience. There was a time, we were both kind of Oscars in a way and both kind of Felixes also in a way.
1: Yeah.
2: But I just will always remember there was this one time when we were both doing something at the kitchen table and a Doors song came on and we just started singing a Doors song together. It just made me remember back when the Doors movie was coming out.
1: Yeah.
2: Never in a million years would have thought that I'd even get a chance to shake Val Kilmer's hand.
1: Yes.
2: And now he's my roommate that I want to move out of my house because I'm it was so fun.
1: That's so great. I love that.
2: He was a magical dude.
1: Second one for you here. Speaking of MacGruber, true or false, you owned the Mazda Miata that he drove in the film.
2: I did.
1: So that was your car?
2: I didn't own it.
1: You owned it.
2: We used it.
1: Uh-huh.
2: And then I just asked as production was ending, oh, what are you doing with the car? And they said, oh, we're just going to sell it. And I said, how much? And they said, $1,000. So me and John and Yorma, who made the movie together, we said, let's do it. It was a great deal for them because they didn't put in any of the money. I bought it, but the three of us owned it. And it was just like sitting in my garage for, I don't know, 15 to 13 years. So finally I sold it for charity.
1: Okay.
2: This wonderful guy, Mike, bought it for like $55,000.
1: Whoa.
2: He let us sell it again the next year for charity, the same charity.
1: Uh-huh.
2: Again, bought it to keep it for $55,000 again. And then we sold it a third time. And now somebody else has it, up in Canada somewhere.
1: So is it any point in time here? Was it here in Southern California that you?
2: Oh yeah.
1: Okay. So you could be, did you drive around? Like somebody could like be at a red light and turn and there's Will Forte and the Mazda Miata from From MacGruber?
2: I didn't drive it because we had to go straight from the set in Albuquerque where we shot MacGruber to the whole season in SNL. So by the time I got back and the car was in my garage, the battery was dead and the tires were flat. And so it wasn't till we made the MacGruber TV series in 2021 that they came and loaded it onto a flatbed and we used it for the TV series too.
1: Love it.
2: Yeah.
1: Next up, true or
2: but
1: false?
2: But I did, then when I was getting it ready to be auctioned off, I did drive it down to the place I had to try to get it smogged and stuff like that. And I did.
1: Testing the Miata from MacGruber.
2: Well, cause it's not just this Miata. Yeah. It's also like in the TV series, we drew a bunch of like nasty sayings on the car. So like I'm driving around with pictures of, I think there's a picture of a penis on it, and stuff like that.
1: Safe for driving, but not safe for work.
2: Yeah.
1: Got it. All right. Next up, let's talk about Nebraska. True or false? You attended a screening party for Nebraska thrown by Bruce Dern's friend Jack Nicholson, and Mickey Rooney and Peter Fonda were also there. Is that true?
2: That's true.
1: Dude.
2: That is true.
1: I
2: forced Jack Nicholson to take a picture with me.
1: And?
2: I mean, he was very cool about it. He said, I don't really do pictures because if you want a picture, everybody's going to want a picture. And I said, but you like are throwing this screening for us. And I was just like up there, one of the main guys in the, like just, I think people will understand. So I just really quickly snapped a couple. He was really great about it.
1: Yeah.
2: Yeah.
1: And Mickey Rooney was there.
2: I got a picture with him. It was nuts. Like this being in Nebraska was something that just came out of nowhere.
1: Yeah.
2: Like I never in a million years would have thought I'd get to be a part of a movie like that, mm-hmm. especially because I had never done any acting like that. And then to get to work with Bruce was already enough for me. But then he's just friends with all these legends that I just got to be a fly on the wall and watch him interact with them. It was really sweet.
1: Well, the second one is it true or false? Your car scenes with Bruce Dern in Nebraska lasted so long that Dern said, quote, "We found out what bottles are for." Is that true?
2: He's not a stranger to being in a bottle. None of us are.
1: No. We're not
5: judging.
2: I wouldn't say we do it daily, but you know, every once in a while that we are gifted with the ability to do it in a pinch.
1: Right.
2: And I don't overuse it, but I know it's there if I need it.
1: But so did at any point in time you turn to your right and there's Bruce going number one in a bottle? Did that happen?
2: You know, some things
1: what happens in Nebraska stays there.
2: Exactly.
1: Got it. We had him on the show multiple times and he's a diehard football fan. He would tell stories about gambling and watching Super Bowls. And then of course he was in Black Sunday, you know?
2: No, it was funny because he would every once in a while, you know, he would make a phone call and I think he would put some bets in every once in a while. And I wouldn't know what he was doing. He'd just go like 2, 4, 3, 5, 6, 9, 4, 2, 1, 2. 4, 5 over, 2, 6 under, you know, stuff like that.
1: Oh my God. That makes so much sense.
2: Just a delightful guy. And like the character he plays in Nebraska, very soft spoken. And then the minute that they cut, he just is the most talkative, wonderful person with these insane stories of legends, like hanging out with Marilyn Monroe and stuff like that. What a wonderful guy, and he taught me so much. I love him.
1: Last one, true or false, you have to take 6 people out to yogurt twice a year for the rest of your life.
2: False. It's 2 people.
1: 2 people.
2: And I've been very behind. I owe them like...
1: What do you mean? Is this a charity event?
2: Great guy, Eric Schmidt. I owe you a bunch of yogurts.
1: Yogurts?
2: And so this was another MacGruber related thing. We put out, this was for the Boys and Girls Club. Mm-hmm. We auctioned off the chance to watch the MacGruber TV series, the first couple episodes before anybody else could watch it. Me and Ryan Phillippe would host this screening.
1: Yes.
2: So this guy bought it, but we had a bunch of tiers, like special things you could get if it reached a certain level.
1: Mm-hmm.
2: And this person reached this level I never thought anybody would reach, where I just said, I will take you for yogurt twice a year for the rest of my life. And Forte's live into their 90s. So I really have dropped the ball. And so, Eric, just know I'm thinking about you, and I know.
1: Last one for you outside of true or false. That sketch on SNL where you're dancing with Peyton Manning in a locker room, where the hell did that come from? Was that your idea to write that sketch?
2: This was a combo idea. John Lutz, you know, he's was on 30 Rock as the writer, Lutz. Right. He was also an SNL writer. And so he came to me. We had a little writing date, and he had that song that we danced to.
1: Yes.
2: And he said, I want to do something with this. And I said, oh, I've always had this idea where a coach motivates his team with some stupid song. So we write this whole sketch, and at the last second, as we're going to turn it in for the table read, he said, why don't you do a dance or something while the song's playing? We weren't even going to, that wasn't even going to be part of the sketch.
1: Yeah.
2: It was just going to be me listening to that for a long time because it was so goofy. And thank God he made that suggestion, because like that, you know, that's, I think, my favorite sketch I ever got to be a part of.
1: It's brilliant.
2: And Peyton's so good at it.
1: Well, that's my question, is you being pitched to do a silly dance, you're all over it. Manning being pitched that. Did that need to be an arm twist for Peyton?
2: Not at all. He was game for anything.
1: Love it.
2: He was one of my favorite hosts, for sure.
1: Well, he's got a great sense of comic timing, and I guess if he's going to throw footballs at kids to make fun of a United Way commercial, he's open for anything.
2: Oh, yeah. That was one of my favorite episodes the whole time I was there, and certainly the favorite sketch that I got to be a part of.
1: And I just love watching everybody try not to break behind you.
2: Well, it was not a choreographed dance, so there were a lot of things that were hitting them for the first time.
1: Are you serious?
2: Oh, yeah. I mean, I just go out there and kind of see what happens. So I just lucked out that the best version of that dancing happened on the live show, because it doesn't always happen like that. Usually you do the best version during the dress rehearsal show that nobody sees, and then you chunk it on air. So I just got really lucky that was the one that came out when it was supposed to.
1: It's brilliant.
5: I mean, Bill Hader is in the background.
1: He can't,
5: covering his face because he doesn't want to look at you, because he will just lose it.
1: He can't handle it.
5: Yeah.
1: That's what I love watching. And then you doing that, and then Peyton being into it.
2: He's so good. He's so tall that when he lifts up my leg to play it as a guitar, I swear I almost almost ripped my body in two. I just, you know, I was just turning 40, and I don't stretch very much.
1: Bless that you are limber and you're talented and you're just awesome. Thank you for coming on.
2: You're awesome. Well, thanks for having
1: me. Right back at you. Will Forte. Everybody check out Coyote versus Acme this coming Friday. Get your tickets now, because everybody's going to want to get in to see this awesome movie, Bring the Kids, and so much more. Will Forte right here on The Rich Eisen Show. Back to wrap it in a sec.
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1: Ladies and gentlemen, back on the Rich Eisen Show, entering year six in the National Football League. Four as the full-time starter there in Green Bay, Wisconsin. Jordan Love is back on the program. How are you doing, Jordan? Good to see you, man.
2: Good. How you doing?
1: I'm doing great. What's going on in your life? What's going on with you?
2: Training camp. It's the grind of training camp right now. So
1: okay,
2: we're doing good. We just got off the field, had a great practice, and you know, getting our minds ready to be able to head up to Denver for preseason game number two.
1: Okay, are we riding bikes? Is that we in that time of year there in Green Bay?
2: Training camp time. You know, we're riding bikes.
1: Okay. If there's no training wheels though, right?
2: No.
1: Training camp.
2: You got to pick the bigger bikes. You can't get on the training wheel bikes.
1: How does that go? How do you get the bicycles assigned to get to practice there in Green Bay?
2: So you'll walk out the doors, and there's probably 50 to 100 kids just out there waiting with their bikes. And,
1: awesome.
2: It's a free for all. You pick whoever you want. You know, try to find the bigger bikes if you can, but it's just pick whatever kid. A lot of guys like have kids that they ride every day with. Which is cool, but it's really a free for all.
1: What about you? I'm sure every kid in Green Bay wants a piece of Jordan Love. You know what I mean?
2: Yeah, man. Hey, if you got a 10 jersey on, I'm gonna go find you.
1: this is now year six for you there, Jordan. I mean,
2: You're seven.
1: Hold on a minute. You're seven. All right. That's seven. Okay. Yeah, I got you now.
3: Class, right?
1: I got you now. So year seven for you. How are you a different quarterback than day one? Showing up there.
2: Oh man, I've grown so much as a quarterback. I think, you know, going on year seven versus year one, it's just the understanding of the offense. You know, I know where I need to go with the ball. I know, you know, how to make my reads, how to get through progressions. And I'm not learning the offense for the first time. So I think the comfortability of the offense, calling the plays, getting in and out of the huddle, and just taking command of it is where I've seen the most growth.
1: Well, I mean, and we speak so often in shows like this and about quarterback coach relationships. You and Matt LaFleur, describe for me, if you wouldn't mind, your relationship with him throughout the week and then on game day, Jordan.
2: Yeah. I mean, Matt is great. You know, I think someone who's in the room with the quarterbacks, throughout the week. So, you know, we're talking the same language all week. And, you know, when we talk about game planning and stuff like that, me and Matt sit right next to each other, you know, all week throughout the meeting. So, we're in each other's ear, all the time, make sure we're on the same page, but just our relationship in general has grown so much. You know, since I took over and been starting, just the comfortability I have, be able to, bounce ideas off him, tell him if I like plays, if I don't like plays. And, ultimately Matt, you know, he wants me to feel as comfortable as possible with every play that we're running. So just making sure I'm dialed in. I know we're, you know, why we're calling a play, what the look is we want it for, and where I need to go with the ball, just understanding. But, our relationship is, man, it's grown every year.
1: How often do you put a play in yourself during the week, Jordan?
2: Man, that's the best part. So Matt's definitely, you know, always challenging really every quarterback in the room. You know, as we're watching film throughout the week, planning for a team, you know, if there's anything that comes up that we see, maybe another team ran or just an idea we have, he's always game for us to bring that in and put it on the board. Let's talk about it, and see if it'll make the final cut for the week. So really every week you're trying to find a play that, you know, is going to be one that's going to stick, or even just be something that's a beater versus the defense we're going against or another team's ran. So, Matt's great about that, us bringing ideas in.
1: Do you got an idea, an example also of where he's just like during the week, we run this play and this look, we're going to get a touchdown and you did something like that?
2: Oh man, I do actually. It's funny. Going against, man, Jonathan Gannon's defense. What was it? 2 years ago, we played the Cardinals here at home. You know, there's a play we had already in and we kind of ran it earlier in the game and saw the way they played it and decided to make kind of a new route stem off of the play we ran. And we ended up hitting a touchdown to Christian Watson for about like a 50-yard touchdown where he ran like kind of a lean post over the top, which is really cool. So I think for an idea to pop like that mid-game and really a play to be born in the midst of the game was pretty cool.
1: Jordan Love here on the Rich Eisen Show. Let's talk about your wide receiver room because it changed. And two big pieces, in Wicks and Dobbs are now on the East Coast. Mm-hmm. And so how do you respond to those who are wondering who's catching the football from you this year, Jordan?
2: Oh, man. We got plenty of weapons still. Obviously, we got Christian, we got Jay Reed, we got MG, we got Tucker Kraft, who's, you know, getting back healthy. He's back on the field with us, which is, you know, great to have him back. But like you mentioned, you know, Rome and Wicks, both those guys going elsewhere. You know, I'm excited for them and the things they're going to do in their career with another team. But we still got plenty of weapons, man. I'm excited. And then, you know, you look at guys behind, you know, all those guys I listed. You got Savion Williams, you got Bo Melton. Guys that are, they made plays for us in the past last year, and are, you know, I'm excited to see them take the next steps and, just be ready. Whenever their name's called upon, go out there and make plays. But, we still got plenty of weapons and, I'm excited to be out there with them with one.
1: Yeah. MG does not stand for minimum guarantee. You're referring to, Matthew Golden, their first round selection last year, who came on stronger towards the end of the season. Like you could say like his best individual play actually occurred in the playoffs for you. What is his role for this year that you can give a heads up for, about your confidence in him hitting it a little bit more frequently for you together?
2: Yeah, no, his role is, you know, it's growing every day. You know, I think, obviously right now, like you mentioned, you know, having two guys leave the wide receiver room, I think it just opens up so much more opportunity for him to be able to catch the ball and get those offs thrown his way. But right now, he's making the most of it. He's looking very sharp in training camp. He's making plays day in and day out. He's getting open. He's creating separation. So, you know, for a quarterback, he's making life easy, you know, to be able to find him, go to him time after time. But, you know, I think as we get in the season, as we start going against other looks, that's going to be the real test of just seeing how consistent we can be as an offense in general. And, for him, just continue to find ways to be at his best, to keep getting open, for us to just be on the same page, keep building, that chemistry. But like you said, you know, him ending the year on that big play he had against the Bears, being able to score, you know, his first touchdown. You know, I'm excited for how many he's going to have this year.
1: And not to turn you into my news and information, man, but I'm about to. Tucker Kraft looks healthy. He's ready to go, you think?
2: Man. Tucker Kraft looks great. You know, he's still kind of limited in his role, easing his way back in, as you know. But, you know, Tuck is he's a madman out there. You know, he's got one motor, and that's going as hard as he can every time he's on the field. So I got a lot of love for him, and he's a guy that I can't wait to get him back out there, you know, full time. And he just makes plays after play. So it's great to have him back out there on the field.
1: So you think you'll see him out there week one as you kick off, I guess, the old Favre reunion tour at the Vikings and at the Jets? You think you're gonna see him out there?
2: Yeah, you know, I think that's the goal. You know, however, I don't know how limited he'll be in his role, but I think that is the goal, to have him out there week one. I'm not sure if he'll be going, you know, full time, but they might ease him back into playing time. But, you know, I think once you get out there on the field, it's hard to kind of ease your way back in. You want to be out there full time, and a guy like Tuck, you know, he's going to leave it all on the field. So I think that is the goal right now.
1: How's Micah doing?
2: Mike's doing great. He's still rehabbing, still on the side. So no real timeline on when he's going to be back, but he's definitely attacking rehab. And we all know what Mike is capable of when he's out there on the field, so we can't wait to have him back.
1: Do you see his podcast chat at Fanatics Fest with Myles Garrett? Did you catch any of that, Jordan?
2: What'd he do?
1: He said that he's just as good as Myles, that he's got a 20-sack season in him. And
2: I believe it.
1: You do?
2: Oh, yes, for sure.
1: And he's got the game against Dallas circled, correct?
2: I'm sure he's got that one circled. Come on.
1: Yeah.
2: Ended in a tie last year, so we can't be having that again.
1: Yes, we can. I'm well aware of that one. That was, one would say, an unsatisfying ending. Speaking of reunions, how was it catching up with Rodgers the other day, preseason, Jordan?
2: Oh, man, it's great. You know, anytime you go chat with A-Rod pregame, it's great. You know, he's a character. He's got so many stories. Just be able to talk to him for a brief moment. It's great to see him. You know, there's a couple of the guys that we played with over there, Bobby Tanyan. So it was good to see him as well. But, man, A-Rod, I got so much love for A-Rod. I told him I wish he was playing, so, you know, I can go watch him a little bit more. But, you know, he's not going to be playing in preseason, but it was great to see him.
1: Well, we lost the lights right there. There you go. Well, at least we know that the Packers are conserving energy. I appreciate that.
2: Motion sensor lights.
1: What did Rodgers instill in you, or did you pick up from him when you were sitting there a couple years ago?
2: Oh, man, so much. You know, I think just me being able to watch someone play at such a high level. Obviously, he won back-to-back MVP while I was behind him, but just to see day in and day out the consistency of someone who just is an all-time understanding of the offense we're running, what the defense is doing and what they're trying to accomplish, how to exploit that, you know, and just obviously I think his accuracy day in and day out, the consistency, opened my eyes to just, man, this is, you know, another level that I want to tap into. I want to be able to obviously go emulate some of the things he's done on the field. And, you know, it starts with practice. The stuff he did in practice every day, it all translates to the game.
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1: Podcast, but I'll just tell you that in a fascinating thing, Jackson, McMahon ordered a dish at this restaurant, and then the waiter was like, "You don't want that dish. You want this dish." And McMahon was like, "Okay." And I think it was a strange. I would not have, had the guts as a waiter to tell this man his business, but
2: he listens to the waiter like that, and he never listens to me like that.
1: That's what I'm saying. He never met this man before. The guy made us wait 30 minutes to order practically, and then he comes over and he's like, "No, you don't want that."
2: He's known us for years, and he never listens.
3: He suggested the salmon, and as you know, Wendy, that's usually where I go anyway. So,
1: yeah. Well, speaking of waiting a long time to get the results, how about that? That's the best I could do.
3: Smooth.
1: To move into the news of the day, week, month, maybe even longer. The
3: All
1: NBA,
3: season?
1: Possibly.
3: Yeah.
1: The NBA comes down with its ruling against the Clippers today. I'm sure you know it by now. It's crushing. It's a crushing penalty.
3: It's as close to the SMU death penalty as you get in the NBA.
1: Well, I don't know if it's a death penalty, but
3: it's as close.
1: Yeah.
3: I mean, they didn't give them a postseason ban, but everything but that.
1: So there's multiple layers here. I think I'm going to try to do it in three. Who knows if we can keep this organization, but there's the details of the report itself, which this report, for being a legal document, this, whoever wrote it, it has some writing background. Like it was, I mean, it's not going to rival, Wright Thompson or, you know, Ernest Hemingway, but from a legal standpoint, this is a narrative.
3: Easy reading. Easy, unless you're a Clippers fan.
1: Right. Well, if you're a Clippers fan, I don't even know how you get through it. So the details in here are pretty crushing. There's the actual fight that is now going to happen between, the Clippers and NBA. As much as the Clippers can fight, I don't know if they're going to be able to. And then there's three, what's, going to be in the future, for the Clippers, I think. So I don't know where you want to start, McMahon, but the details are pretty savage.
3: The initial big scoop by Pablo Torre was, hey, there's this really shady deal that's a pretty easily traceable to the Clippers thing with Kawhi getting $28 million from Aspiration, and then there was like, oh, plus there was $20 million in equity, which obviously ended up being worthless. And then months later it came out, oh, by the way, there's another deal with Daktronix.
1: So the Daktronix thing, not to cut you off. As soon as the Daktronix thing, that, I think I said it on the pod, like, that felt like a straight kickback.
3: And, oh, by the way, the league says, halfway there were two more. There was, Boingo and, Lockton, I think it is.
1: Lockton Insurance Company.
3: And those deals, they had a bunch of documentation. They had a bunch of, the president of business operations here is all over this thing. Like she is.
1: Well, yeah, I think if you want to say a headline on this, I hate to, here we go.
3: $18 million in kickback deals plus the aspiration deals would have added
1: up. We're already meandering, but I would say the headline is Steve Ballmer was not accused of much direct wrongdoing. He was accused, or maybe even, I guess you could say convicted, basically of lack of institutional control. They basically said, you should have known, and we think you kind of did know. They don't really accuse him.
3: Well, the exact language of the NBA's press release is, Ballmer suspended from all league and team activities for 1 year for knowingly seeking to help Mr. Leonard obtain off-court income opportunities, for approving a business deal that he knew was a precondition for Aspiration to enter into an endorsement agreement with Mr. Leonard, and for his failure to create conditions under which his organization abided by the NBA's circumvention rules.
1: Yeah, so the third one, third one is the all-encompassing one.
3: Well, and listen, the simple fact of the matter is, this ain't the first time Steve Ballmer pulls some of his shady stuff. That did not help his case. They gave him a little slap on the wrist for the DeAndre Jordan stuff in 2015, $250,000.

0: $5,000 fine. It was, oh, whoops, we didn't know. And then, you know, there's the investigation after the Kawhi signing, because guess what? It's not like Uncle Dennis only asked the Clippers for a whole bunch of under the table stuff. He was asking everybody for under the table stuff. Oh, geez, you know, we were asked, but we didn't, you know, we didn't give him anything. And now this. So they're in a way, they're three time losers.
1: That's true. Jillian Zucker, they call her essentially a liar.
0: Yeah.
1: An obfuscator, a rule breaker. They implicate indirectly her husband.
0: She was suspended without pay for a year for being primarily and directly culpable for the impermissible endorsement arrangements and for providing false and misleading statements to investigators.
1: Yeah, she, and if you read the report, they destroy her.
0: Like I said, she's the star of the report.
1: Yeah, they basically indicate that she directed it, that she basically asked for these. I mean, you know, the report,
0: she directed it and then very clumsily attempted to cover up for it in emails by acting like, oh, we're just connecting, after all the connecting behind the scenes
1: right.
0: had been done. So they uncovered it.
1: What the Clippers put out a statement, and basically what it looks like is that the Clippers are not denying that these endorsement deals happened. They're not denying that Kawhi got this money. They're not denying that these are companies. I mean, Boingo Wireless does advertise, but they don't advertise. They've never advertised with NBA endorsers that I'm aware of.
0: There's also the little thing of typically when you sign a guy to a multi-million dollar endorsement deal, he actually endorses something.
1: Well, there's some asterisks in there that he did do a thing or two, but they can wiggle out of that. Like they can wiggle out of that circumstantially, but obviously if you were on a jury, you would convict. There's a preponderance of evidence. If you were on a jury, you would convict. And so,
0: But the Clippers vehemently reject the NBA's findings, which are the result of a heavily biased investigation. And honestly,
1: they're throwing mud at each other. That statement that the Clippers put out, even though it was written with more control, gave me flashbacks to Dan Gilbert's letter when LeBron left.
0: Yeah. And there's that statement. There's the letter that the lawyer sent to, the commissioner that the Clippers
1: also put out there. Yeah, we're all over the place here. But we're all over the place. Just let's move backwards. Move backwards.
0: Okay.
1: I'm sorry. It's both of our fault. It's both of our,
0: it's
1: Jackson's fault.
0: It's your fault.
1: Mostly Jackson's fault. It is my fault. This is the argument that is the basis of the disagreement. Okay. The Clippers are saying that, yeah, these companies did business with Kawhi. But we are allowed to introduce companies if the companies want to meet them or if Kawhi wants to meet them.
0: And the NBA is saying, here's the million and six ways that you violated the rules.
1: Exactly. So there's the legal argument, and I don't want to get into this, but I'm just going to say what it is. The legal argument is an affirmative versus responsive. But basically, if Kawhi were to say to the Clippers, I would really like to meet the people from Daktronics. I think I could do great work for them, endorsing their product. The Clippers would say, oh, well, let's get you together for a Zoom call with their president. Or if Daktronics said, hey, we think that Kawhi is a dynamic guy. We love the way he looks on our scoreboards. Can you get us in touch with him and we can do a deal? The Clippers are saying that that's what they did. That they acted as the middleman and they operated within the rules. And the league is saying, not only did you not do that, you tried to cover it up and you flagrantly didn't do that.
0: And they got all kinds of stuff from like Clippers employees basically saying this stuff's got red flags all over it. They've got the order of operations in terms of, you know, this Zucker lady setting everything up and then sending emails acting like that was the introductory email. I mean, listen, the Clippers statement is basically who you're going to believe, me or your lying eyes and ears.
1: Right. And so,
0: I mean, look, like
1: a big factor that was going,
0: it's like, we got to get Kuminga reference. It's like the part-time podcast guest who represents Kuminga on the side.
1: I don't want to talk about that. Let everybody else talk about that.
0: At a certain point, when you screw up royally, you should shut up. That's the advice I would give Aaron Turner and the LA Clippers.
1: All right. I would agree with that. I think the Clippers should accept this penalty, and I think they got off relatively easy, and I'll explain that in a minute.
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0: The Clippers had a tool in this, and the tool was that they were building this arena. Okay.
1: Mm-hmm.
0: So because they were building this arena and they were doing business with a whole bunch of extra companies, extra vendors, it had all these different pathways that they could look essentially potentially for partnerships, you know? And so, you know, Daktronics, you're not buying $100 million worth of Daktronics stuff every year, but when you're building your arena, you are. And Daktronics, and you know, this is one thing that Pablo's, you know, I felt the most, in all honesty, and you can go back and listen to the podcast I did afterwards. I felt the most compelling thing, Pablo breaking the story was amazing. He's already won a Pulitzer and a Murrow Award. Like he's, you know, it's gone great for him, but the Daktronics thing to me,
1: oof,
0: really was a huge thing from my perspective, because that was just a grade A kickback. And so, because they were building that arena, and here's the other thing, Daktronics very, very clearly, like the investigators don't quote the people, you know, you're trusting Wachtell Lipton to a certain degree, but considering you're putting this against a man with over $100 billion, I find their credibility reasonable.
1: Yeah.
0: I would find them reasonable. Well, Daktronics does business with virtually every NBA team. They intend to do business, I assume, with many NBA teams into the future.
1: Mm-hmm.
0: They were highly, highly incentivized to do two things. One, they were highly incentivized to do this deal with the Clippers, because as Pablo did in his reporting and Hunter Brook Media, they were in partnership there.
1: Mm-hmm.
0: They pointed out that Daktronics had hit a rough patch and really kind of needed the deal. I mean, anybody could use $100 million order, but that in that particular point, their finances were struggling, so they needed to do it. And it's, I mean, the details in this report make it clear that Daktronics basically opened up and said what happened.
1: Yeah, well, which is going to be tough, because I don't know if Daktronics is going to be able to put in the massive TV that Ballmer's going to need in his house next season to watch Clippers game.
0: I would say not. And this insurance company, Locked In Insurance, I believe they, you know, did the insurance for the construction of the building. And obviously a lot of wireless is needed in a new building. So that, you know,
1: and who doesn't need some trees outside?
0: Well, and that's another thing that's just really tough in there. So I really kind of want to, and even in the opening paragraphs of the report, Wachtell Lipton lawyers basically say, we know that this Joe Sandberg guy who was running Aspiration and is now in a federal penitentiary, we know he's not credible. And so we were very cautious. Like this report is not based on what he said totally, but they have stuff in there from him. And, you know, they basically lay out that the Clippers wanted to do a carbon credit deal. By the way, this carbon credit thing, with all due respect to the environment, I want to help the environment just as the next guy, but this carbon credit thing is a scam from day one, which is a whole other topic.
1: The guy's sitting in the pokey right now.
0: I mean, like the one defense that I heard on the Clippers that made sense to me, because I'm all about what makes sense, was that this guy was running a Ponzi scheme, selling freaking carbon credits, whatever that means, and that he needed to keep Ballmer's investment going, and so he paid off Kawhi Leonard to keep Ballmer's investment going. It was a Ponzi scheme. That was actually a defense that I could understand.
1: I honestly thought everything that's come out of the Clippers' mouth since this started has been extremely flimsy, and it keeps getting less and less believable.
0: Look, man, I got to tell you, man, I said this to you. Again, I keep referring to this podcast that we did after Daktronics. I had friends swear to me that this was bunk.
1: I've talked to Clippers people too who lied to my face.
0: I mean, I talked to Steve. I mean, there was one moment before a Clippers game this year where people wouldn't come up and talk to him. Like Steve would come out before Clippers games for years and you can just go up and talk to him. Frankly, a lot of times I talk to him about golf.
1: Shocker.
0: Okay.
1: I am stunned by that. You talking to a rich guy about golf? I can't imagine.
0: And I was talking to him and we were talking about the investigation and he said, they can't prove I knew. I didn't know. They can't prove it.
1: Nah, well.
0: And you know, he was,
1: Well, then it gets back to lack of institutional control. And honestly, well, how did you not know? And by the way, all these penalties we're talking about, it's at least 5 first round picks. It's at least $30 million because one very important line here, Wachtell Lipton continues to receive information relevant to the investigation and the league will consider further action as appropriate. So this might just like, they might keep stacking stuff on just like all the companies started, like it went from 1 to 2. Now it's 4, like, and the league's basically saying, hey, we might just be getting started here. But look, they had to come to, they needed a conclusion for the simple fact that a massive trade was being held up.
0: Okay, well, let's talk about that. So the Clippers put out two statements tonight. One was a public facing statement and one was a letter to Adam Silver where it was, in legal, you know, in lawyerly way was a borderline rant.
1: Yeah.
0: It wasn't, you know, it wasn't exactly the Dan Gilbert thing, which was a grade A rant, but this was a legal rant.
1: It was wow, wow, wow. You're not being fair.
0: Yeah. Basically it was like, you treated us poorly. And at one point there was like something and they were like, to what end? ? Like, you know, like they were.
1: Yeah.
0: You
1: know, it was
0: yelling at him.
1: It was totally ridiculous.
0: But in this thing, they basically say, we're going to try every legal avenue we can to fight this. They basically are like, we're going to fight. And my guess is that the fight is going to be over the words affirmative and responsive. But let me tell you something. Here's my unsolicited advice to the Clippers organization. Accept the penalty and ask for one provision that no more penalties are levied.
1: Yeah. I would say cut your losses would be wise.
0: And I'm going to give you a couple of reasons why. Number one, they have not said it's impossible to still do this Kawhi trade. Kawhi put out a statement, which by the way, Kawhi's statement as an aside, has a absolute incredible line in it. I mean, I'd like to break down the Kawhi statement just as a real quick.
1: Hey, I wrote a haiku that summarizes it.
0: Well, let's go through it first and you can save it till the end. This is Kawhi's statement. Integrity and respect for this game are fundamental to who I am. That is absolutely never going to be true again.
1: I mean, this is an all-time great whose career has been tainted by shadiness for years now. Go on.
0: I accept full responsibility. Okay, now the statement's improving.
1: Wait, for what?
0: For lapses in judgment. Okay. That's, he's moving a little bit away.
1: Okay, go on.
0: I accept full responsibility for lapses in judgment by people within my inner circle.
1: Oh, Kawhi didn't know. Where's this? We got 18 million here. There's 28 million here. Boy, where's all this coming from?
0: The first four words are pretty good. I accept full responsibility. Then the next like seven words for lapses in judgment.
1: Oh, well, judgment. Well, okay.
0: Lapses implies like only partial blame, but we're okay by people within my inner circle and regret
1: the distraction the situation has caused the fans and my family.
0: What about the Clippers?
1: Yeah, I was gonna say,
0: you've been an absolute disaster.
1: By the way, what about the Raptors? Who you left because you got a shady deal, with the
0: Clippers. Well, that's what he says. He says a bunch of other stuff. I don't really care about any of it. But he says his last sentence is, as I return to Toronto, which is basically like, by the way, I'm going to Toronto and I'm going to get paid. We're going to talk about the Kawhi part about this in a minute.
1: As I return to Toronto,
0: I am focused on what I can control, closing this chapter and I'm moving forward with a clean slate. It's behind me. Don't bring it up again.
1: Hey. 700 grand. Here you go. Shoot. Let me do the math. 45.3 million. So my haiku. Whoops. My bad, commish. It's all Uncle Dennis's fault. On to Toronto.
0: My God. We had a poet and didn't know it.
1: Dude,
0: Jackson.
1: I won a poetry contest in, I think it was third grade, which is also the year that I got busted lying about Jim McMahon being my uncle. But anyways, not that my integrity
0: he is no longer Band McMahon. He's the bard of the Hoops Collective.
1: Pretty good. the 575, boom, boom, boom.
0: I want to glaze it onto a plate and put it behind you on your mantle there.
1: We should put it on a plate and present it to Kawhi when he returns to the Intuit Dome.
0: Oh, he can put it right next to the plant. Remember the guy gave him the plant in Toronto when he won the title? All right. Here's why I think the Clippers should seriously consider dropping whatever appeal they've got, which is, you know, Steve Ballmer is worth $100 billion and angry, and you're not going to tell him what he's going to do. Sure. So good luck. I understand they're not going to do this, but I'm going to make a case, my own case now. If they are allowed to do this trade, which I checked on this, and basically I was told they can, you know, the Raptors and Clippers, if they want, can bring the trade to the league to get it done. They basically said, go through the process. They didn't say no.
1: Okay.
0: Okay. Now, if I were the Raptors, I would consider trying to alter the terms of this trade because the Clippers are in a really tough position and we're going to watch that going forward. But the Raptors are not exactly looking forward to welcoming Brandon. It's not like Brandon Ingram would come back.
1: No, the Raptors are in a tough spot either as well. And so, and the best thing here for Kawhi, for the Raptors, and frankly, for the Clippers, is there's no suspension for Kawhi. So you don't have to, like, if it's a 20-game suspension, then you're talking about, okay, well.
0: Trivia question, McMahon. What were the Timberwolves, what was their penalty in 2000 when the Joe Smith salary cap circumvention happened?
1: 5 first-round picks, okay. Originally.
0: And? That's a big
1: Glenn word. Taylor was suspended. McHale was suspended.
0: No, hold on.
1: Oh, the contract was nuked.
0: Originally.
1: The contract was nuked.
0: And the contract was nuked. They no longer had the player.
1: Right. And that would have been either nuke in the last year of the contract, even like a lengthy suspension would have been a real problem as far as his trade.
0: That's right. So Kawhi is free to be, to my knowledge, and you know, Kawhi is free to be, Kawhi is free to be traded.
1: With a clean slate, he says.
0: And they're going to get 2 first-round picks for him, assuming that the deal
1: is... And by the way, the 2 first-round picks, those are the only 2 first-round picks they own that don't have swap rights attached to them now.
0: Unprotected picks in 29 and 31.
1: Yeah. Because, as we said, they've lost picks from 29 to 33. The 29 pick that got taken away was the Indiana pick. Right. So they have left in their first round draft coffers now is this year's pick, which is going to be swapped to either Denver or OKC, whichever's worse. That ain't going to be a good pick.
0: But still, they're going to have a pick in the 2027 draft, which they can trade. Right. I agree. It's probably not going to be a good pick.
1: And then they've got a Philly swap in 29. That one's a top 3 protected, but we'll see where Philly is.
0: I'm just saying.
1: Toronto picks are the only ones that they would have that aren't like swap rights for the team that's... Well,
0: right, but you're saying only, like it's not, like they're still gonna, if they accept this penalty and the Kawhi trade goes through, they're still gonna have 4 first round picks.
1: Yeah.
0: They're still gonna have them. Now they can't trade them, those other picks because you get into, you get into Stepien.
1: Mm-hmm.
0: But it's not like they're not going to have a pick.
1: Unless the other thing is they are extremely lucky that this investigation dragged and wasn't before this year's draft.
0: That and before they agreed to the Kawhi trade.
1: Yeah.
0: Okay, so that's two things.
1: Before this year's draft, and they would have said, "Hey, that 5th overall pick, you ain't getting
0: exactly.
1: that."
0: Exactly. My God. So okay, so you. Again, assuming the Kawhi trade happens and they're not going to adjust the terms, they're still going to have 4 first round picks that they can make in the next 5 years. Now, they may not be great picks, but they're going to have
1: 7
0: them.
1: Years. Next 7 years.
0: No, picks, you're 29 and 31.
1: Their picks are 27, 29, 31, and 33.
0: They're going to have 2 in 29, my friend, because.
1: Incorrect.
0: They're going to have the Raptors pick in 29 and 31. And they're going to have their pick in 27 and their pick in 29.
1: Hold on. Let me double check here. I'm pretty certain you've got the Raptors stuff.
0: What are they getting from the Raptors?
1: Hold on.
0: All right. While you're looking that up, I'm going to keep going.
1: Okay.
0: McMahon said the word originally to the Wolves penalty. That's right. It was originally 5 first round picks. But guess what? It ended up being 3 because they followed the rules. They allowed themselves to, yep.
1: The Raptors agreement was unprotected picks in 2031 and 2033.
0: Okay. I want to apologize to you.
1: Now there is a 27 swap. So they would be swapping the worst of Denver and OKC for whatever Toronto's is.
0: Okay, but
1: and
0: I
1: then
0: see
1: 2 second rounders.
0: I see everybody saying, okay, I see everybody saying, oh my God, Kawhi cost, you know, they're throwing the Paul George trade in and they're saying Kawhi cost him 10 firsts and 2 swaps.
1: 10 firsts and swaps and
0: hold on, my
1: Shea Gildas Alexander.
0: Agree. Hold on, my friends, as Lee Corso would say, not so fast, sweetheart. What if they get these 2 firsts back and they have 2 other firsts? That they've already swapped, so they're not trading them because it's, or they're, you know, they can't penalize these teams.
1: I know what they could do with those. They can call Sam Presti and say, hey, will you send us Shea? We'll send you these picks.
0: Yeah, well, that's a different story. Now, here's the other thing. As I just said, the Wolves got 2 of those picks back. Do you know why they got the 2 picks back?
1: Because they took their punishment and shut the hell up.
0: They didn't put out statements. They didn't put out open letters.
1: They
0: didn't sue.
1: At this point, the Clippers just need to try not to get this worse.
0: Okay. And
1: they're not, I can't imagine them getting anything back with as damning as this is. And
0: well, we're in a rough spot right now, but it's not too late. So Stern made them wait for a year. And in 2001, he gave them back 1 pick. And then in 2003, he gave them back a 2nd. Not a 2nd rounder, a 2nd first round pick.
1: I'll be honest with you, man. I'm wondering if this ends up with Ballmer just throwing a fit and saying, to hell with it. I'm going to cash in and getting whatever would be $6 billion, $7 billion, $8 billion for a team you paid $2 billion for.
0: That's fascinating. I can't see him doing that, but we're out of the realm of, normal.
1: I mean, operations. But this is like emotional.
0: Yeah, right. But like sometimes you hire an attorney to get you the best plea bargain you can get. Now, I have to believe. I'm going to phrase
1: this. That's a hell of a way to go about a plea bargain. Insult the judge.
0: Well, it happens. It happens. I'm going to phrase this carefully. Mm-hmm. I have to believe there was discussions with the Clippers and the NBA about what amounted to a plea bargain, before this happened.
1: I mean, okay. The Clippers are claiming via this letter that they were completely blindsided.
0: No, they were blindsided that the penalty was coming down.
1: Okay, I'm, dude. Go on, make your point.
0: And they may not have known everything that was in the report. I don't argue that, but if they could get an agreement, if they could plead guilty, get an agreement. And say, we're not going to challenge any of these penalties. And they get an agreement that there'll be no further penalties. Basically, they'll say that these 5 first round picks are all encompassing. They cover everything. It's a blanket agreement and they keep their nose clean. They might, and they do the Kawhi trade. They might be able to come out of this without 4 broken limbs. They may be able to come out of this with less damage.
1: Well, if they don't want to get their limbs broken, they need to stop throwing rocks at the league office.
0: I agree, which is why I'm
1: saying.
0: Listen,
1: here's a quote. Nonetheless, this is from the letter. With less than an hour's warning and no opportunity to respond, the league has issued a report and accompanying press release purporting to conclude the exact opposite of what it has said privately. Like, the league puts out a thing from this law firm detailing a long list of lies from the Clippers, and the Clippers' response is saying, you're a bunch of liars.
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2: This isn't the players' fault. 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We screwed up. Sorry to hear about it. And now this is where we are.
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0: All right.
1: I want to talk about some of the people who come out of this who seem like they came out of this okay. Start with Kawhi.
0: He pays $700,000
1: restitution.
0: And by the way, that was for like them paying for like flights and hotel rooms and like, you know, stuff that they weren't supposed to pay for outside of his contract, not for any of these endorsement deals.
1: He's keeping that money. Like this report says that Kawhi was paid $21 million by Daktronics, the insurance company, and Boingo Wireless by 2021. Then he does the deal with Aspiration. He got paid for a couple of years on that.
0: Yeah.
1: So he's
0: up dozens of millions of dollars.
1: Yes. And so he pays $700,000. And here's the thing. He doesn't get suspended because $700,000 is like two games.
0: Yeah.
1: Two and a half games. Mm-hmm. Okay. Game checks. All right. Secondly, if the trade happens, McMahon, do you think the Raptors are still extending him?
0: Of course. You're not giving up two first-round picks to not extend the guy.
1: This dude's getting extended.
0: Yeah. Ain't going where he wants to go. And
1: I don't know if he wants to go there, but he has to go there. He has to get out.
0: I directed his way to Toronto, and
1: if he ranked his choices, I'm not sure that that's where. I don't want to get into that.
0: This is like those movies where the guy just walks away unscathed and the world's burning behind him.
1: Yeah, so let me ask you this. When Kawhi gets announced, it's again, assuming the trade happens, when Kawhi gets announced on opening night, are they of cheering in Toronto?
0: Yeah.
1: He won the banners up there, right?
0: I mean, the banner's up there and he's back.
1: I think they are cheering.
0: Listen, Kawhi's arrival at least gives the Raptors reason to hope that they can be a legitimate contender. They weren't going to be without getting a guy like that.
1: Listen, the Eastern Conference teams do not want this trade to happen. The Raptors improve in this trade.
0: And maybe Kawhi is hurt all year and plays, you know, 20 games, but like there's at least the ceiling is significantly higher with Kawhi Leonard in a Raptors uniform.
1: All right. Let's talk about Lawrence Frank.
0: He got 6 months, not a year for, this isn't a legal term, but I'll paraphrase, singing like a canary.
1: Right. So in the case of Minnesota back in the day, Kevin McHale had to go out for a year, no pay. I think they called it a leave of absence. They didn't call it suspension, but he got a year with no pay. Lawrence Frank, despite the Clippers not doing that well the last couple of years, to the point where they basically started a blow up this last season. He got a contract extension.
0: Whew. And right. You thought it was hush money, but apparently not.
1: That's what's fascinating. People, from what I understand, like when that got announced or like it leaked, the league office didn't know it was happening.
0: Mm.
1: And they, you know, regardless of what they knew then, like they didn't like
0: the optics,
1: the appearance. Yeah. Yeah.
0: And this is basically right after, in this report, it says that Zucker was lying through her teeth.
1: Right. So Zucker gets a year.
0: It says, by contrast, Mr. Frank openly discussed with investigators his conduct from the relevant time period, recalled details of key events, took responsibility for the actions of subordinates, and was generally consistent across his interviews.
1: Not only that, McMahon. He gave him this, he turned over his notes.
0: Oh, I got to tell you, I wonder what Ballmer was thinking as he's got to that part of this report.
1: Well, that's the question. Did the Clippers know what Lawrence Frank had said and done?
0: No, I'm reading this stuff and I'm thinking, man, it's going to be hard for L. Frank to continue to sit in that seat when he gets back 6 months later.
1: Right. So here's why let me read from the report. The Clippers' most senior executive, president of basketball operations, Julian Zucker, and president of business ops, Zucker, president of basketball ops, Lawrence Frank, are primarily and directly culpable for this misconduct. So they basically are saying those are the two guilty parties. Zucker lies to the, according to the investigators, covers up whatever. She gets a year's pay, a year suspension, a year's pay.
0: Mm-hmm.
1: Lawrence Frank cooperates. He gets 6 months.
0: Yeah.
1: So
0: 6 months off for good behavior.
1: Our man Jackson brands him as Fredo.
0: Mm.
1: You know, this isn't the first time a Lawrence Frank notes have been used.
0: Hey, he could have been a hell of a journalist. Man takes good notes now.
1: Do you remember this when he was deposed as the when the Nets did the deals where they brought in Kevin Garnett and Paul Pierce? They hired Lawrence Frank to be Jason. Jason Kidd was yeah. hired as coach, so they hired his ex-coach in New
0: and
1: Jersey.
0: Remember, Jay Kidd was hired as coach like. The sweat wasn't even dry from his NBA career as a player.
1: Well, that was grade A tampering. Oh, no, it was tampering on the Bucks when they took him. Oh, but yeah.
0: By the way, we didn't mention the tampering that they did the whole year that Kawhi was in Toronto. That's also a backdrop here. But yeah.
1: That's true.
0: They put L. Frank in to be, you know, first time head coach. You get an experienced guy as his right hand man. And boy, that didn't go
1: yeah,
0: well.
1: Yeah, basically Jason was done with him within weeks, and he was the highest paid assistant coach in the league at the time.
0: And then assigned him to do TPS reports.
1: Yes. I don't know how many of our, Jackson, do you know what a TPS report? Do you know that reference?
2: No.
1: Yeah. I mean, he knew Fredo. I give him credit for knowing a Godfather reference. He doesn't know Office Space reference. Anyway.
2: You've seen my dad. I have to know the Godfather.
1: Okay, good.
0: True.
1: And I want to give you, I want to assign you bonus points for making a Godfather reference. So the, you know, we're far afield again, but Lawrence Frank was told to basically stay home and file reports. And apparently he did. I don't think anybody ever read them, but he was home filing reports. So he was taking notes about, you know, like this is taking notes about Uncle Dennis making demands. And I, you know, the thing about the timeline here, just in case, you know, that got distorted. In 2019, Kawhi signs with the Clippers. The Raptors.
0: Leading the Raptors to a championship.
1: Right. The Raptors are crying bloody murder. They're crying foul, saying that Uncle Dennis was asking for the sun, the moon, and the stars.
0: By the way, the Raptors were not alone in those cries. I think someone were coming from across town too.
1: That's right. And I remember stories came out and people were like, they're just sour or whatever. So the NBA is like, we better investigate this. The NBA investigates it and finds the Clippers cop to it. They go, yeah, he was asking.
0: Oh, he was asking for all kinds of crazy stuff.
1: Now, how is Uncle Dennis allowed to do, like, why is he not immediately sanctioned by the league there? I mean, maybe he was on some level. We don't know about it. He was not an accredited agent.
0: Right.
1: So they couldn't pull that, but like right there, you
0: banned
1: know, that's
0: guys from arenas. I've been banned from arenas.
1: Yes, you have multiple times.
0: Just one.
1: I thought you were multiple times banned.
0: I was first time I was only banned from the locker room. The second time was the whole arena.
1: Okay, good. It's a good one. Anyway, Uncle Dennis was not banned. He was, you know, still welcome. So that's, you know, odd right there. So that is in the, you know, that is in the summer or fall of 2019. The 2019-2020 season begins, infamous season, because in the spring, you know, or in March, the season shuts down because of COVID. During COVID, Uncle Dennis, according to this report, calls up the Clippers and says, y'all promised me that you would get Kawhi some money, some endorsement money. You brought me some BS deals. Because remember, there was, you know, the previous jersey ad, the previous jersey sponsor before Aspiration, Kawhi did have a deal and he did like perform commercials for them. And it was for some pittance of money. you know, I want real bogus deals. Don't give me fake bogus deals.
0: I want BS deals, but real money.
1: Right. Exactly. Exactly. Right. So that call takes place. Lawrence Frank takes notes on the call and saves them. All right. You know, he's being a very, you know, I think it's good business for a general manager to save notes. You can refer to things. Over the years, I've talked to many agents and executives who refer back to, they're like, well, you told me 2 weeks ago about this. And I was like, damn, they're taking notes on what I'm telling them. So that's not unheard of in the NBA, but Lawrence Frank takes that. And then within, while the world is shut down, you think Daktronics is selling many new scoreboards? in a pandemic?
0: Yeah. Do you think Kawhi's like marketability was peaking while the world and NBA is shut down?
1: Were they going to do some great commercials with him? Were they going to, no. So during the pandemic, he gets these three deals. And not only that, according to the report,
0: during a 6-day span in early June 2020, after, old Uncle Dennis had given them a 3 to 6 month timeline.
1: Yeah, deadline. He said 3 to 6 months. I don't care if the world shut down. Get Kawhi his money. As soon as the endorsement deals happen, the Clippers enter into consulting agreements with these companies where they give them money for consulting. Do you think Daktronics, I guess Daktronics could consult on scoreboards. Do you think Boingo Wireless is, I guess they could consult.
0: On the day that Zucker sends these introductory emails, Kawhi files this LLC.
1: It must have been a great introductory meeting.
0: I tell you what.
1: So, like I said, if you were on a jury, jury, and you didn't care, you didn't care about basketball, and you heard all this, you'd be like, guilty. Like, we don't need a long debate here.
0: No, and the Clippers, look, they've cut bait from that era. They're trading Kawhi. They've traded Paul George. Like, all the picks and stuff are out the door. Shea's winning MVPs and won a championship with the Thunder. His co-star, Jada Williams, was part of this deal too as a draft pick. The damage is done. You've just got to dig yourself out of the rubble of one of the most disastrous deals in sports history. I mean, this thing ended up being like, it's up there with the Herschel Walker trade.
1: Who was in the Herschel Walker trade?
0: Well, when you start stacking up picks and stuff, guys like Emmitt Smith and Darren Woodson, and like, it was like a whole bunch of dudes, but Emmitt Smith and Shea, but just start there.
1: All right.
0: And that deal was all the picks. In this deal, you gave up an MVP plus all the picks.
1: By the way, the Clippers.
0: To get two playoff series wins. Two.
1: And another team's about to extend them. By the way, the Clippers have Rui Hachimura on an expiring deal. They got a team option. Mm-hmm. They got Brooke Lopez on an expiring deal. They got Max Strus on an expiring deal. Grady.
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13: I'm Nick DeLuca. Labor Day baseball across the majors. Start with our first final in Philadelphia. The Braves have 5 games on the Phillies in the NL East after yesterday's comeback win. Different story today. Kyle Schwarber going deep for his

0: Bengals lose at home. SMU comes in, gets the 27-24 win in Tallahassee. Kevin Jennings shaking off a couple of interceptions, and SMU gets the win, capped by Nick Reed's 20-yard field goal with 21 seconds to go. ESPN analyst Dusty Dvorak.
1: Well, I like the way they move the football, to be honest with you, Scott. Almost 600 yards of offense on the road against Florida State. So Kevin Jennings had a ton of success tonight. He's got to take better care of the football. If you win a football game and essentially you're minus four in the turnovers, I know in the pitchy-pitchy woo-woo they count that as a Florida State turnover, but it was 4-0.
2: Yep.
1: And you win that game, that's impressive. You don't typically win that. I think teams are 1-4, 1-40, minus four last year in the turnover department. Yeah, their secondary looks better. Ashton Daniels had struggles, never really pushed the ball down the field. So, here's the thing. Look, Rhett Lashley's done a tremendous job now, 15-2 in ACC play since they've moved to this league. And they've got a mantra. It was, blue blood, they had crossed out, and it's new blood. They want to show the country that they're here, they're for real, and they're looking to stay on the top of the ACC and the top of college football. They knew it was going to be tough. They knew it was going to be hard. They just knew they had to find a way to win this game, and that's exactly what they did here tonight.
0: SMU with the 27-24 win, their eighth straight season opening win, longest streak since winning 15 straight in the 70s and 80s. Sports Center all night, ESPN Radio.
3: This can't be a surprise. Look, 51-10. Dabo had to know that they were going to get trucked.
4: Is Dabo the right leader of this team? It's a fair question to ask.
5: It is over for Dabo Swinney. He is no more. The game has passed him by.
0: The SMU win at Florida State, one of a few notable moments over the Labor Day weekend. We had Michigan winning on a do-over. Notre Dame maybe sending a message. And, of course, LSU blowing out Clemson 51-10. Earlier on ESPN Radio, our Andre Snellings.
6: I was struck coming into the game, before the game even started, Dabo Swinney was asked about LSU was potentially looking past Clemson. And Dabo's response was to get indignant. He was like, nobody would ever look past Clemson or overlook Clemson. You know, we've got too many wins, too many championships. You know, we're going to get everybody's best game because we're Clemson. And at the time, I was thinking, I don't know that that's certainly not how I look at this Clemson program anymore. Deshaun Watson's not walking through that door. You know, Trevor Lawrence isn't walking through that door. And so I don't see them that way anymore, even before they got blown out. And then, of course, they got on the field and got shellacked. And I think that if anybody didn't have their eyes open as to what Clemson's become, I think after that game, the whole nation was like, oh, yeah, they're not them anymore. That wasn't a game that said, okay, these are two powerhouse major programs, and one just got the better of the other that day. This was Clemson didn't have any business on the field with LSU. And that has to reflect on their head coach, Dabo Swinney, particularly because he was so vocal about being the last hard line about, he's not using the transfer portal and he would retire before he ever paid players. Well, that's the game today. And if you're not going to do that, then ultimately your team ends up looking like it looked on Saturday night. He's still in his coaching prime, so to speak. It's just that the game changed. And if you just fundamentally are not, in your heart, you don't feel like this is the way that you want to coach a program, it's going to be hard to just switch that in midstream, even after it's become clear that your way is not working.
0: Clemson going under the microscope with the way in which it lost to LSU this week. Clemson under the microscope, a lot of folks looking with some side eye at Michigan, the way that game ended. Wolverines get the Hail Mary on the do-over to beat Western Michigan. Earlier on the Pat McAfee Show, or Reese Davis.
7: I understand everybody.
8: Is this finally the straw that breaks
7: right.
8: the camp?
7: I understand 18's foot was out of bounds, and technically the clock is over when someone who's been out of bounds touches the ball. But there are a couple of things here. One, I feel like there ought to be a natural conclusion to a play that we get to before we start splitting hairs over a clock. But even bigger than that, we can't have some secret synchronized clock and cameras that nobody knows about. There has to be one clock. now and then present it to the television audience. And in addition to that, let's hear what, if we're going to get down to this kind of thing and super synchronized secret strobe sync clocks, I need to hear what everybody's talking about in real time when it happens.
0: A lot of folks talking about the Michigan ending. A lot of folks talking about what we saw out of Ole Miss. They outlast Louisville 41-38. ESPN analyst Dusty Dvorak.
2: Trinidad Chambliss is just as special this year as we saw him last year down the stretch in the playoffs. So from that perspective, I have no concern whatsoever. He was masterful, dropping dimes all over the field, pushing the football down the field with accuracy, precision, the escapability, all still there. But defensively, blown coverages on the back end, poor tackling. He's got to have Pete Golding very frustrated. You escape Nashville with a victory, but as you look forward just a couple of weeks with that LSU offense coming to town, they better get some things figured out and figured out very quickly.
0: Speaking of things coming at us quickly, on to week two, and we've got that huge matchup, Ohio State and Texas this week. ESPN's Heather Dinich.
8: I'm expecting 500 NFL scouts.
6: I think your expectation will be right.
9: It might be short 100.
8: It is going to be a showcase of NFL talent all over that field. It is going to be awesome. I hope the game lives up to the hype because these are two uber talented teams. And, you know, one of the things that I've noticed that I've said before is that one of the biggest reasons both of them are national title contenders is because their best players aren't even their Heisman Trophy candidate quarterbacks. You know, you look at Ohio State, Julian saying, Jeremiah Smith to me is the best player on that team. You look at Arch Manning, Heisman Trophy candidate, best player is Colin Simmons on the defensive line, probably the top player in the SEC to be drafted out of there. So, you know, these guys have talent all over the field. But Sark said this after the game, if they don't shore some things up on their offensive line and run the ball a little bit better, it's going to be tricky. They went through some growing pains, I think, on the O-line. But Arch Manning is just, he grew up in front of a college football audience through the back half of last season, played extremely well, and I expect him to continue that.
0: Ohio State, Texas, Saturday, 7:30 Eastern. We'll see it on ABC. Right now, SportsCenter all night.
10: Tua will start.
11: Tua Tagovailoa was always going to be the starter in week one.
10: Yeah, unless Tua just like takes the job and runs with it and they win a bunch of games, I believe we'll see Penix at some point this year.
12: Tua was better than people have led on the media. I think they're pretty happy with him. They were fine with Tua. They thought he did a good job. Penix also did not have a chance to really distinguish himself. And I think that Penix at some point in time, you're probably sooner rather than later, will get his crack and get his turn to be the starter.
0: Sooner rather than later, it's week one of the NFL. Pro football finally returning this week. Every team in the NFL now has a starting quarterback, at least for week one. Falcons naming Tua Tagovailoa as their starter for the matchup against the Steelers. ESPN's Dan Graziano.
13: Tua Tagovailoa did not have a great camp or preseason, and the Falcons did start to work Michael Penix Jr. into practice more in recent weeks. It just, as you said, didn't get to a point where they feel like he's ready. He's coming off of the third ACL reconstruction of his lifetime, and he knows how it feels to rehab this injury, and he didn't feel like he was at a point where he could push it to a game. So, again, he could play well enough. If they win, he plays well enough. He could roll as the starter for the foreseeable future. If not, the Falcons probably do want to get a look at Penix at some point this year. It's the third year. It's a new regime there, and they may have to make some long-term decisions about the quarterback position. So I would say unless Tua really plays lights out and they win a lot of games, you'll see Penix at some point this season.
0: Penix won't be seen in week one. He'll be inactive. When will he be ready?
14: As of right now, like, I feel like it's still things that, you know, I want to get better at. I'm sorry. You know, obviously, just having that week of practice felt real good. I felt real comfortable, confident. But we still got a little bit of ways to go.
15: What hurdles do you have to clear, do you think?
14: I want to be stronger. I want to be stronger. I want to be able to be out there and give the team 100%. And if I don't feel like I can do that, I don't want to. That's not fair for this team. That's not fair for this organization. I want to make sure whenever I am out there, I'm 100%. And there's no doubt in my mind that, you know, I trust my knee and I trust to go out there and help this team win a football game.
0: Michael Penix, be ready at some point, but for now, Tua Tagovailoa getting the start for the Falcons for week one. Straight ahead, the win streaks continue. SportsCenter All Night continues. It's ESPN Radio.
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2: Let's get some tennis talk in right now.
3: Really?
2: Yep.
3: Why?
2: I want to hear some tennis talk.
3: All right. So
4: How about this? Do you want? Because the Federer story, I'm not kidding. That's going to be 15 minutes.
3: Okay.
4: I'm assuming we're saving that for like G block. When you say tennis talk, do you want me to start the Federer conversation or do non-Federer related tennis?
3: No. Here, I'll start the tennis talk, and then Taylor will do whatever it is he's planning on doing here. But let's start the tennis talk here. Were you thrilled as Novak Djokovic, as a lover of Roger Federer, as Djokovic, why are there snores? As Djokovic was throwing up all over the court and losing to a guy who qualified to get into the Open, the snoring's annoying me, was Adnan happy because he doesn't want Djokovic to tack on any more majors here?
4: Was I happy? The ultimate rhetorical question. I was delirious with joy. And the only thing that would have made me happier to God is if I actually stepped to watch the entire match. When Novak won the third set, I say he's up 2-1. It's 11 o'clock here on the East Coast. I'm going to go ahead and go to bed. That was met with the gleeful joy. I felt like a child when I woke up at 4:50 to go to the bathroom.
3: Yeah.
4: And said, what? He lost in 5 sets. I'm like, this is so great. This is going to be a great day. What a perfect capper to a weekend. I get to meet Roger Federer, hashtag Team Fed, and then Novak loses on a Sunday night. Arguably the best 48 hours I've experienced in a long time. And people say, well, don't you have sympathy? Of course I don't. He's up there puking away. If you can't play, then don't play. Just bow out. If you think you can play, then credit to you. Battle it out. But you lost, and you lost.
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0: The Ben Maller Show on Fox Sports Radio. And a reminder, every single weekend the audio sweatshop is opened up. We do not stop to talk. The Fifth Hour podcast will take over the airwaves every Friday, Saturday, and Sunday. And according to Scotty and the Pike, an award-winning August 14th episode, a classic Maller travelogue. But there have been new episodes every Friday, Saturday, and Sunday, including the mailbag. We had a zany mailbag on Sunday with JT the Wingman and Weedman and Lisa. There was a whole lot going on. Several people complaining about the quality of Weedman's Obama phone. I don't know what to tell you. It, you know, couldn't use Zoom, so we used his Obama phone, and didn't work out very well. But you can hear that and everything else, the Fifth Hour, every Friday, Saturday, in the mailbag on Sunday. We thank you, we thank you, we thank you. In advance, we thank you. All right, back to it. We will take a call. Then we'll get to the payoff on the Who Am I game. And let's see here. Eeny, meeny, miny, mo. Let's say hello to Big Daddy, who's in Memphis. He's on aisle four, I believe, aisle four of the grocery store.
1: Yes,
0: hello, hello, Big Daddy. Welcome.
1: Chiming in, say hello to all my fans and all my constituents.
2: He's the daddy.
1: Ben, is wrestling, yeah, is wrestling a sport?
0: Yes, wrestling is a sport. Professional wrestling, I don't know about that, but like actual college wrestling, yeah, that's a sport.
1: Oh, college wrestling? Oh, okay. Well, no, breaking news. We had, you know, somebody that passed down here that used to wrestle. Bill Superstar Dundee, you remember him?
0: Bill Dundee, let me see here. I don't.
1: Yeah, he used to wrestle with Jerry Lawler.
0: All right. I don't know that he was one of my my childhood wrestlers. I don't.
1: Yeah, yeah. Well, they come from a long line of wrestlers. Sputnik, you know, all them guys. Jackie Fargo, way down the pipeline. Yeah.
0: Well, my condolences.
1: But he was 82.
0: That's a good run, 82. Yeah. But yeah, yeah. All right. I don't.
1: Yeah. Hey,
0: I probably saw him when I was a kid, but I don't. He wasn't like.
1: Yeah, big name, yeah. He had a partner called the Bicentennial Baby. They used to come out there in red, white, and blue uniform, you know, like the flag.
0: Oh, okay. All right. I got you.
1: Hey, they got us and the Cowboys and the Rams for the Super Bowl, ain't they? And that's what I've been hearing.
0: Well, if the Cowboys and Rams play in the Super Bowl, that means no AFC teams are in the Super Bowl. They're difficult. Yeah, the Cowboys, every year the Cowboys are going to the Super Bowl.
1: I gotta leave it there,
0: Big Daddy, because I gotta pay off the Who Am I, or Alf's gonna, you know, kill me. So I don't want Alf to kill me, and Maller Prop Guy and Ferg Dog will bludgeon me. I'm a former NFL player whose first name means peace in Swahili, that language. I retired as my team's career leader in catches, receiving yards, and receiving touchdowns, and I never made a single Pro Bowl, despite all those numbers. Who am I? That is the question. What is the answer? And let's see. Does anyone know the answer? Yokozuna from Andy and Lionel Lakes. Ben the Smasher from Alf. Oh, good art. Ben the Smasher from Alf the Alien Opiner. I like that. Good artwork. Poke High alum Mr. Bundy from Just Josh. I see what you did there. Who else do we have? Page down. Jeff Lebowski from Mark the Walker. We've got Amani Dog from Maller Prop Guy. Ulysses S. Grant from Chris. Who else do we have? Page down. Can't read. Lorraine, what's the answer?
3: Gandhi, it's Gandhi.
0: No, it's Amani Toomer, the Giants. Amani Toomer, the Giants. Amani Toomer. Hey, it's Maller here. 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
13: In the college football game at Florida State, there was a power outage delay at the start, so kickoff came at 9:15 Eastern Time. Eventually, 19th-ranked SMU, despite four turnovers, won the game 27-24 on a short field goal in the final minute. The Mustangs had 585 yards of offense. The Seminoles, on third down conversions, went 2-for-14. Dallas Cowboys guard Tyler Smith will have thumb surgery and miss 4 to 6 weeks. The Giants cut wide receiver Darius Slayton. The Falcons officially named quarterback Tua Tagovailoa as their week one starter, with Cooper Rush as his backup. To baseball, the Dodgers won their fifth in a row. Boston won its fifth straight. Philadelphia shut out Atlanta 1-0 behind a complete game from Jesus Luzardo. He had 12 strikeouts. San Francisco in 11 innings edged St. Louis. Arizona won in 10 at Kansas City. Coco Gauff won her fourth rounder at the U.S. Open. I'm Steve DeSager.
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baseball. Did you know that? You didn't realize that? Welcome in the beginning.

0: Wire Show on Fox Sports Radio as we roll on through the overnight. Hanging out. You are part of the fun. And you can join us in a little bit. We'll give out the number later on X at Ben Maller. That's at Ben Maller. We have Maller the third degree. That'll be coming up in a little bit. We look forward to that. That'll be just a few minutes away. In the meantime, you can follow the YouTube page at Ben Maller Show. That's at Ben Maller Show if you'd like to be part of the live program. And we thank you in advance there on X and on the YouTube page. You can follow, as I said, at Ben Maller Show for all that. So thank you, thank you, thank you, thank you, thank you, thank you, thank you, thank you. And with that, we pay off the Insta Trivia. Here it is, the Insta Trivia question. Blank was an NFL legend whose initials did not actually stand for anything. He became instantly recognizable for wearing gold-colored high-top cleats before the NFL said ixnay on the gold shoe partay. And his nickname was Hollywood Bags. That's the question. What's the answer? Let's see. Does anyone know the answer? We go to the great unwashed here. And it's ALF, the Guaranteed Human Opiner, guest by Malaprop Guy, Garfield from the aforementioned ALF, Gold Member from Mark, JT the Wingman went with BS for Blown Save is his answer, Joe Jerovicious from Rob in Minnesota, Baltimore Colt legend Joe Washington from Greg the Real Estate Mogul, Lumpy Rutherford from Kev Atomic, Fat Daddy got it right, bad job by him. Do you have an answer, Lorena? Quick right!
1: TJ Hooker.
0: No, that's Shatner. No, it's L.C. Greenwood of the Pittsburgh Steelers. Iron Curtain defense back in the day. Here we go, here we go, here we go.
2: How about that?
3: To the third degree. This is when Big Ben gets grilled.
0: Koopaloop.
4: Over the weekend, Arizona State was blowing out Morgan State 70-7 when the two teams agreed to shorten the fourth quarter to 10 minutes. Do you think this is something that NFL teams should be able to do?
0: No, that's like a youth sports type thing. That's no, that there should never be that big a gap between NFL teams. And with gambling, you can't do that. So no, no, no, no, no, no, no. On every level, no. It's only early season college football when you have these money games. Next!
4: A report over the weekend says that Artie Moreno was affected by negative chants from Angels fans and that it played a role in his decision to sell the team. Are you buying that?
0: I am not buying that. He obviously didn't want to be booed. Nobody wants to be booed. The reason he sold the team, though, was because he got the Godfather offer by Stan Kroenke. If Stan Kroenke hadn't given him that offer, the Angels would still be completely controlled by Artie Moreno. They still technically are. The sale won't be official until next year. That makes for a good story. I don't buy it. Next!
4: According to a report from The Athletic, exploratory talks are underway about building a new stadium near Marysville, Washington for the eventual return of the NBA to the Seattle area. Ben, if you had to guess, when will we actually see the first NBA game back in Seattle?
0: All right, so we're sitting here. It's 2026. I am going to say that the Supersonics will take the court by 2032 at the latest. So in the next 6 years, they'll add Seattle and Vegas. How did we do, Koopaloop?
4: You passed this edition.
0: That is a win. You can put it on the board. Winner, winner, winner. Chicken dinner. Hey, it's Maller here. 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
15: Monday night's college football game kicked off at Florida State at 9:15 Eastern Time after a power outage delay. Eventually, 19th-ranked SMU won 27-24 at Florida State on a short field goal in the final minutes, winning the game despite four turnovers. The Dodgers won their fifth straight contest, 6-3 over Cincinnati. Teoscar Hernandez hit a three-run homer. Boston won its fifth in a row, 5-2 over the Angels. Adley Rutschman of the Red Sox, a three-run homer. The A's took the late game against Toronto, 6-5 with a run in the bottom of the ninth. San Francisco in 11 innings edged St. Louis. Arizona won in 10 at Kansas City. The Padres held on to beat Washington 3-2. And Philadelphia shut out Atlanta 1-0. Kyle Schwarber, his 43rd homer. It came in the bottom of the eighth. The Falcons named quarterback Tua Tagovailoa their week one starter. And at the U.S. Open, Coco Gauff won her fourth rounder. I'm Steve DeSager.
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1: Do you have what it takes to get to the top? Probably not.
0: All right, right to it we go. Patsy Cline edition, Maller's Mountain of Money. It is Uncle Mo in Jersey with me, Ben. Our buddy Tree in Chicago is teamed up with Koopa Loop. Here we go, gentlemen. Patsy Cline edition. Uncle Mo, you're up first. You picked cigarettes, yeah. Yes, in an ashtray, correct? Yes?
3: Yeah.
0: Right. These athletes all smoked or, you know, smoke or smoke cigarettes. Here we go. We'll start out with this. Between the first and last name, 45 seconds on the clock. We're on our way. Go. The Bambino.
3: Babe Ruth.
0: Yes. Greatest receiver for the Minnesota Vikings. Straight cash
3: Randy
0: homie.
3: Moss.
0: Yes. Coach of the Lakers, the Heat, and the Knicks. He's the executive in Miami
3: Pat
0: right
3: Riley.
0: Now. Yes. Pitcher from Japan. He started Game 7 for the Dodgers in 2017 and got lit up by the Astros. Pitched for the Padres.
3: Hugh Darvish.
0: Yes. Chain-smoking Lakers center in the late 1980s.
3: Body early. D-box.
0: Yes. Quarterback for the Kansas City Chiefs. Famously smoking in the locker room during Super Bowl. A classic photograph, black and white photograph.
3: Pass.
0: All right, Phillies. Yes, Phillies legend won an MVP. In the 60s. Played, all right.
4: 240.
5: Dick Allen.
0: Dick Allen. Dick Allen. That's right.
5: All right, Tree. We've got I Fall to Pieces. These athletes have a reputation of being playoff choke artists. Are you ready?
3: Let's do it.
5: All right, 45 seconds. Let's begin. Former Cowboys quarterback, he just got arrested for drunk driving. Yes. Former Chargers quarterback.
3: Stan Humphries.
5: No, like more recently. No, after him.
3: Phillip Rivers.
5: Yes.
3: No, Phillip Rivers.
5: This guy was a point guard for the Clippers, the Hornets. He just retired recently.
3: Chris Paul.
5: This guy was a pitcher for the Dodgers, one of the best regular season pitchers of all time.
3: Clayton Kershaw.
5: Yes. This guy was on the Rockets and the Orlando Magic. He always looked stoned.
3: Trace McGrady.
5: Yes. This guy was a pitcher. He won a Cy Young for the Tampa Bay Rays. He later got a World Series with the Red Sox.
3: With the Red Sox.
5: He's bald.
3: David Price.
5: Yes, David Price.
0: All right, you're back up.
3: David Price.
5: 160?
0: Right. Yep. You got Blue Moon or a cigarette?
5: Yeah, Blue Moon of Kentucky or Crazy Tree.
3: Blue Moon.
5: All right, these athletes were all born in Kentucky. 45 seconds, let's begin. Best boxer of all time?
3: Muhammad Ali.
5: Yes, this guy was an MVP running back for the Seahawks.
3: Corey Alexander.
5: No, that's not his first name.
3: Sean.
5: Yes. This guy was a cornerback, one of the best all time for the Broncos. He was traded from the Redskins.
3: Cam Bailey.
5: Yes.
3: Cam Bailey.
5: This guy was MVP and Rookie of the Year in the same year for the Washington Bullets.
3: Oh, for the Washington Bullets.
5: Yes.
3: All right.
5: How about Dr. Dunkenstein?
3: The Chocolate Thunder.
5: No.
3: God.
5: All right. Point guard for the Celtics who won a championship with them.
3: Rajon Rondo.
5: Yes. How much points do we have?
0: What's the score of the Reds?
4: 340 total.
0: All right, here we go. Uncle Mo, he was a spaceman for the Red Sox. Spaceman for the Red Sox. Pitcher.
3: Pack.
0: Oh, come on! Bill Lee! Bullcrap. Bill Lee.
6: The wait is over.
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8: halftime. The eventually 19th-ranked SMU, despite four turnovers, won the game 27-24 on a short field goal in the final minute. The Mustangs had 585 yards of offense. The Seminoles, on third down conversions, went 2-for-14. Dallas Cowboys guard Tyler Smith will have thumb surgery and miss 4 to 6 weeks. The Giants cut wide receiver Darius Slayton. The Falcons officially named quarterback Tua Tagovailoa as their week one starter, with Cooper Rush as his backup. To baseball, the Dodgers won their fifth in a row. Boston won its fifth straight. Philadelphia shut out Atlanta 1-0 behind a complete game from Jesus Luzardo. He had 12 strikeouts. San Francisco in 11 innings edged St. Louis. Arizona won in 10 at Kansas City. Coco Gauff won her fourth rounder at the U.S. Open. I'm Steve DeSager.
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0: 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And somewhere from sports the last 7 to 10 days, you know the drill here. 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Here we go.
2: Like, he's super tough.
0: Oh, super. He's super tough.
2: Like, he's super tough.
0: All right, do you know who that is? Does anyone know who that is? No? All right. Play it again, Lorena.
2: Like, he's super tough.
0: Will anyone get this right? I'm going to go... No, you're such a party pooper. I'm going to go caller 5. Lorena.
3: Caller number 4.
0: Oh, changing it up this week. Koopa Loop.
4: Number 5.
0: All right. Who's up? It is Cite the Bite, the great sports radio mystery. Let's go to Coach Russell, who is in Orlando. It is Cite the Bite. Coach Russell, you're my caller number 1. Who is it, Coach Russell?
5: I really don't know, but I'm going to go with Dabo Sweeney because he's a big crybaby and he thinks he's the smartest guy in the room.
0: All right, Dabo Sweeney, who's hanging on to his job by a fingernail. Is that correct? No. I did see Jimbo Fisher on TV for like 2 hours last night, and I kept thinking, like, every time I saw Jimbo, I thought of the sliced bread. We in here talking about sliced bread. Let's say hello to Hollering James in Minneapolis, Minnesota. James, you're my caller too, James.
6: Can he call Jeff? He's got my number.
0: All right, is that correct? Is that that is not correct. Chris, let's give a clue here. What's the clue, Coop? Quickly, please.
4: He owns the NFL record for fewest interceptions through 1,000 career passing attempts.
0: All right, Chris in Boston. Let's see if Chris can get it right. Super tough. Yeah, Chris.
7: Hey, Ben, good morning. That's former Patriots quarterback Scott Zolak.
0: Oh, Scott Zolak, you know, radio guy. Patriot insider, Scott Zolak. No, that is incorrect, unfortunately. Have you run out of 1980s Red Sox? Apparently, you have. Let's go to Aaron in Minnesota. You're my caller number 4. Aaron.
8: Hello. Good morning, gentlemen. That has got to be Vikings quarterback J.J. McCarthy.
0: Is that? No. Last clue. Quickly, Coop. Hurry up.
4: He's of black and Native American descent.
0: Coach Russell. Oh, no. Who is it from? Caleb Williams.
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7: From the CTV newsroom, I'm Connor Ray with the news on TSN 1200. Canada's counter-tariffs are now in effect, impacting nearly $28 billion worth of U.S. products. These actions from the Canadian government coming as a dollar-for-dollar response to American tariffs launched in August by U.S. President Donald Trump after negotiators working on a trade deal walked away from the table. In a Labor Day statement, hours before retaliatory levies came into effect, Prime Minister Mark Carney said Canada's looking to diversify its trading partners, adding that the country works best when we look out for one another. Meanwhile, a series of posts coming out of the White House yesterday taking jabs at Canada and the Prime Minister, calling Carney governor, and showing a map of the whole continent of North America covered in an American flag. Trump also threatening over the weekend to block Bombardier sales in the U.S. as the aircraft manufacturer employs thousands in Quebec and operates facilities south of the border. More on this escalating trade war. We have heard from Conservative leader Pierre Poilievre saying Prime Minister Mark Carney must ensure that his retaliatory tariffs do not amount to another liberal tax on Canadians.
8: We're asking him to release the government's full calculations of the cost burden on struggling Canadian families and businesses. Finally, we need a plan. An economic

0: Hello there, it's JR. Here's what you need to know. This morning, the Blue Jays missed a chance to gain some ground in the wild card chase as they dropped the opener in their three-game series in Oakland. After the Jays rallied to tie the game on an Andrés Giménez home run in the top of the ninth, the A's scored the winner in the bottom of the ninth off closer Louis Varland. An infield single, two walks, and then an infield chopper plated the winner. Oakland scored five off Toronto ace Dylan Cease over five innings and stole six bases in his time on the mound. Alejandro Kirk and Kaz Okamoto had Toronto home runs. Game two in the series goes tonight with Jose Soriano pitching for the Jays. They remain a game back of Cleveland, which lost 6-4 to Baltimore. Ottawa Titans will have to wait an additional day before starting their best of three wild card series with New Jersey. It was announced on the weekend that due to a scheduling conflict in New Jersey, the series will start Thursday here in Ottawa before heading to Jersey for games two and game three if necessary. The Titans finished the regular season taking 3-4 against the Jackals and finished the season with the second best record in the Eastern Conference at 56 wins and 44 losses. The CFL weekend wrapped up with the Labor Day Classics. Toronto went into Hamilton and beat the Ticats 37-22. Chad Kelly had three touchdown passes for Toronto. Out west, a big second half rally for the Edmonton Elks, which beat rival Calgary 38-28. Edmonton had 31 second half points and went ahead with less than 4 minutes to play when Justin Rankin broke off a 50-yard touchdown run. The Elks lead the West at 9-3. Ottawa Redblacks returned to practice today and made a number of roster moves again as they get set to head to Toronto for their next game on Saturday. The biggest name is defensive lineman Haba Baldonado, who was released on Monday after being a big free agent signing last winter. He had 10 tackles and 2 sacks in 10 games. Ottawa Senators will hold their annual golf tournament today, the unofficial start to the new season. Most of the team's players and coaching staff are expected to be there, as will we, Dean Brown and Gord Wilson, broadcasting live between 10 and 2 today here on TSN 1200. Thursday, the team's best prospects arrive for the annual Prospects Tournament, which Ottawa will host for the first time in several seasons. Prospects for Ottawa, Toronto, Montreal, and Winnipeg will meet this weekend for games at the Slush Puppy Center in Gatineau Saturday and Sunday. The biggest news from the NHL on the long weekend was the 8-year extension Vancouver defenseman Zeeb Wiem signed with the Canucks. He gets an average annual value of $9.3 million. The Canucks got him in the Quinn Hughes trade back in December. In 76 games combined with the Wild and Vancouver, Wiem had 6 goals and 26 points. The search continues for the next general manager of the Detroit Red Wings. One of the main contenders, Detroit Tigers GM Jeff Greenberg, has withdrawn his name from consideration. Greenberg will continue on the baseball side. The Wings have been looking for a GM since Steve Yzerman stepped away back in July. At the U.S. Open, week two is underway with all four top seeds on the women's draw still alive, heading into the quarterfinals. On the men's side, number one Alexander Zverev was a straight set winner on Monday. Tonight's marquee matchup, number two Carlos Alcaraz taking on number eight seed American Ben Shelton. In women's doubles, second-seeded Gabriela Dabrowski of Ottawa and her partner Luisa Stefani will meet the seventh-seeded Chinese duo in today's quarterfinal. In the NFL, we're a day away from the kickoff to the new season. New England reportedly signed Christian Gonzalez to the biggest contract ever given to a defensive back. It's a 4-year deal worth nearly $39 million per season. The Patriots will open in Seattle tomorrow in the Super Bowl rematch. San Francisco plays the LA Rams Thursday, and Nick Bosa will play for the Niners, and it looks like George Kittle will as well. Atlanta announced Tua Tagovailoa will start its opener Sunday against the Steelers. He won the training camp competition with former number one draft pick Michael Penix Jr., although coach Kevin Stefanski would only commit to a week one start for Tua. And now, you're up to date.
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2: 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Tight. Fresh. Groovy. 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Rad.

0: about this one? You guys remember this one?
1: Psych.
0: Remember psych? Psych is such a solid slang word. I don't know why we stopped saying that. You know what's very similar to psych? Not. Remember not? Remember you'd be like, Mom, I'm gonna go clean my room. Not. 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

0: Well, hello. How's it going? Welcome to the show, everybody. Welcome to your, yes, Tuesday morning. Get back to it Tuesday right here on Sports Radio TSN 1200. We're so glad you're along for this 8th day of September 2026. And look who's here. The gang's all here. JR, Steve Lloyd, and Hammer. And here's what we have for you. Weather forecast for today. We got some rain that started in the last little bit. Should continue, it looks like, for the next few hours. We'll say 9-10 o'clock. It'll wrap up. Rest of today is going to be mostly cloudy. Today's high, 23. Tomorrow, showers, possible thunderstorm, 22. Sunshine should return in full coming on Thursday. And as you wake up this morning, we're sitting at 17 degrees. Steve Lloyd, how's it going?
1: Oh, it's been a minute, hasn't it?
0: It's been a minute, and it's been several minutes, actually. Mm-hmm. I think early July was the last time the three of us worked together for the last
1: time. I looked it up, JR.
0: Yes.
1: Because I like to be punctual on things like this. July 8th. We are one day short of 9 weeks apart.
0: Wow. Parting is such sweet sorrow.
1: Yes.
0: Some would say.
1: So the band's back together. I thought we'd have a little more pomp and circumstance off the top of the show from the producer, but I see that he hasn't learned much over the last couple of months. You know, we're back together for the first time in 9 weeks. And you got nothing for us here?
2: Well, would you want some Bill Burr or something like that?
1: This is monumental.
2: Okay, it's only monumental to you, not the listener.
1: Listen, we're like Oasis. We're like the Eagles. We hate each other, right? And we're back together.
2: You want an IMAX feature film with Oasis getting back together?
0: Three guys, three hotel rooms.
2: You know, it'll happen again next summer as well, where we'll all be gone and separated from each other, and then I'll come back 9 weeks later.
0: Okay. Mm-hmm. All right.
2: No, well, you don't need any pomp, sir. Come on.
0: You've come back fully shaved, I see. That's one big change.
1: Oh, that's right. Yeah. You missed that.
0: Okay.
1: I made that decision. When did I do that, Hammer? You've seen me since.
2: Oh, yeah.
1: It's been about a month.
2: Yeah, okay.
1: Yeah, a little bit more.
2: All right. Sometime in August.
1: Yeah. Yeah.
0: Full-time move or just a...
1: We'll see what the winter brings. I don't know.
0: Trying things out.
1: Yeah. I went beard for almost a year.
0: Uh-huh.
1: And now the beard's gone. And it'll come back at some point, I'm sure.
0: Okay.
1: I didn't plan on it the first time. It was just like I had shaved in a few days, had shaved in a few days, and then I'm like, you know what? Yeah, I'm not going to shave. I'm just going to let this thing happen for a while.
2: If you go no beard, it usually means that you think your face no longer looks fat.
1: Oh, no,
2: it
1: does.
2: You have nothing to hide.
1: That's the worst thing about having facial hair. Everybody knows this.
2: That you're hiding.
1: If you have it for a while, the first time you take it off, you look at yourself in the mirror, I'm like, oh!
2: What happened?
1: Oh, no lunch for you today.
0: Everyone that looks at me now turns to stone.
2: Yes.
0: Unfortunately.
2: I'm speaking the truth. And for myself as well. That's why I go with the facial hair as well. It just kind of disguises things.
0: Okay.
1: That's some heavy lifting there.
2: Keeps things in the background.
0: I'd like to try that out if I could, but I can't, so I don't bother. It's just easier that way. Don't try to fake it.
2: Hey.
0: Anyway. All right. Kids are still away at school. Everybody survived the first week.
2: To come back?
0: Well, I don't know. I would bet there's a few kids that left for school for the first time, moved away from home, probably didn't make it for the full first week.
2: Okay, let me give you this sort of rationale here with my kid. She doesn't start class till Wednesday. She has her schedule. She has this class called Physics 1. She needs it. For her,
1: it's a core
2: diploma.
1: Course.
2: It's a core course. Well, now the one that she was in has now just disappeared because there wasn't enough kids in it. Okay, fine. Where are you going now? Oh no, all the other courses are full.
1: Yeah.
2: So we don't have another one to offer you. Okay, so what are my options now? Well, you can take a look at the second. No, they're all full too in the second semester. So now in your first year, you're telling me as an educational system, my kid can't get two of the core, which is physics one and physics two, in her first year. Make that make sense to me, please and thank you.
1: They're supposed to hold slots for students that have the core courses like that. So apparently there was a mess up there, Hammer. That sounds like fun.
2: Because
1: I remember going
2: show.
1: Through this and helping my daughter select her classes. It took a while, multiple days to jigsaw the thing. Oh, that conflicts here. No, can't do that. Try this one. Try that elective. Try this.
2: Oh,
1: and you finally get done. You think, great, we're done. But you're not done. You got that to look forward to.
2: You can come to the class, though, but you're not an active participant. But you can wait until somebody drops out and then take that spot. And how about the money back for that class?
1: That was going to be my next thing.
2: Money back for that class that you have now dissolved because there weren't enough students in it in the first place?
1: Whoa, we can't do that.
2: No. No, we're just going to hold on to that until you use it. It's like a store credit for another class.
1: There's still an active participant in your money. That's okay.
2: God, what a joke. Other than that, I mean, she's had an excellent week of frosh.
3: Good.
2: She's had a ton of fun.
3: Good.
2: Dad,
3: not so happy. Her.
2: Dad's ticked.
3: Yeah.
2: It's dumb.
3: You feel better? Get it off your chest?
2: How can you cancel it and not have an... it's just like, you know what? Yeah, you'll figure it out. No, I can't figure it out until you jackasses figure it out. Oh, my God. Anyways, yeah.
3: And Lloydie? Things obviously a little calmer with your daughter.
1: Well, she's nervous.
3: They're both at York University. We should
1: both at York. Yeah. And we didn't plan that. That just was a coincidence. And, their residences are quite close to each other as well. She starts this morning, her very first class.
3: Mm.
1: And so I was talking to her yesterday, sorting out a few different things and she's been on a roller coaster of feeling good and a little bit nervous, feeling good, but it's mostly even good.
3: Yeah.
1: But now on the eve of, she actually said, "How did I get here?" He said to me, she can't believe how old she is. And now this is starting now.
3: Yes.
1: So this is later this morning. She has her first class.
2: Instills confidence.
1: Yeah.
2: What did I do to get here?
1: Mm-hmm. Yeah.
3: I thought you were going to answer, your mom and I drove you.
1: Yes.
3: That's how you got here.
1: Yes, yeah. We did. We drove you and moved you in and bought you this and bought you that and all that. That's how this happened.
3: Kind of like the classic, the Kawhi Leonard that came to the fore again last week after the penalty came down. And they showed that classic interview with Kawhi after they lost a game and some reporter asked him, "Kawhi, where do you go from here?" And he says, "I'm going back to Toronto." It's just classic.
2: Good answer.
3: All right. 6:18. Well, hope everybody had a good Labor Day long weekend it kind of feels like the first day of school for everybody. Everybody's back to reality as of today after a nice long summer, including the Ottawa Senators pulled their annual golf tournament today. Rain's supposed to wrap up by the time they tee off this morning at 10 o'clock. Dean Brown, Gord Wilson will be out there. We'll have a live show for you this morning / afternoon. And you'll hear from many of the Sens and some front office people as well. So look forward to that happening between 10 and 2 today here on TSN 1200. We'll talk some Blue Jays as well as they began a weekday series out in Oakland last night and fell to the A's in dramatic style in the bottom of the ninth. So we'll chat through all that, all the baseball stuff, get you right up to date. Ottawa Titans, by the way, if you missed the news, their home playoff game, which was supposed to be tomorrow night, Wednesday night, has now been moved to Thursday night. So you've been holding tickets. The game is now on Thursday, not Wednesday. We'll tell you why. Get you all set for that as well. Lots of football stuff. We had the CFL Labor Day Classics on the weekend. A couple of really nice tight games Ottawa Red Blacks get back to it this weekend after a bye week there in Toronto on Saturday. So we got all that. We got prizes to give away. We'll get to it all when we return here on a Tuesday morning. 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All right, let's get our first check on traffic for you on this Tuesday morning, and we're starting to fill in the usual spots. Eastbound 417 now starting to busy up a little bit, starting at around Bayshore, continuing to go over to Woodruff before it starts to open up after that. At this hour, the westbound lanes are all clear right across the city. No major issues anywhere at this hour, and no early morning accidents. Needing an oil change or maintenance check? Drop into Mr. Lou Plus Tires. No appointment needed before you hit the road this summer. Mr. Lou Plus Tires, celebrating 50 years. TSN 1200 weather. We've got showers for a bit this morning. That should clear away at some point this morning, and then the rest of today will be mostly cloudy. Today's high will be 23, and right now it's 17. 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
1: We are back. Welcome back. 625 here on a Tuesday morning. J.R. C. Bloyd and Hammer, we're here till 10 o'clock. We've got Jackie Urbaez from the Ottawa Titans. The guy we had in at the start of the season who set the international, or sorry, Frontier League record for, or was going to set the record for most times hit by pitch, I believe, in his career. I think that's what the record was. Anyway, he ended up getting hit by pitches only 36 times this year. You looked it up, Lloydie, after 40 times last year.
2: Well, Hammer looked it up. I'll give Hammer credit.
1: Okay.
2: Yes.
1: Anyway, he's apparently healthy enough that he can pick up the phone, and he's going to talk to us and join us after 8 o'clock this morning, and we'll talk about the season it was for the Titans. Pretty good one overall. And look ahead to the playoffs starting now on Thursday. As we mentioned, the home game that was scheduled for tomorrow is now going to be on Thursday. Best of three. Game one's in Ottawa. They'll take on New Jersey. Game two would be in New Jersey on Saturday. And game three, if necessary, would be on Sunday. So we'll go through all that. But Jackie Urbaez will join us on the show a little later on this morning.
2: So it's a 102-game season. And he was hit 36 times this year and 40 times the season before.
1: Right.
2: That's
1: a lot.
2: Jackie is about the same height as me and Hammer.
1: Not a large man.
2: It's not like he's a big target. And he gets dotted a lot.
1: He knows how to get in the way.
3: That's it. Probably just, hey, I'm going to take up most of the inside here.
1: Yeah.
3: And so I'm going to force you to come in. And if you do and you make a mistake, I'm going to take it in the rear end.
1: Also hit a bunch of home runs toward the end of the year as well. I think he ended with 12, but had quite a few in the last week to 2 weeks of the regular season. So anyway, one of the key members of the Titans will join us here on the show a little bit later on. So we're looking forward to that. On the prize list, Red Blacks tickets for their next home games coming up at TD Place Saturday, September the 26th. Yeah, that's the next home game. It's at the end of the month. They've gone through this stretch from July 31st to this game, September 26th, in which they'll have played one home game. They played 5 out of 7 at home to start the season. Didn't get the results they quite hoped, given a nice home happy schedule. Anyway, they're back at it this weekend playing in Toronto. Then they play out in Calgary the following weekend, and then they come back to Ottawa to take on the Stampeders. We've got tickets to that game. It's a Saturday afternoon game. I've got a pair of tickets to give away here on the show a little bit later on. As we mentioned, today is the Sens annual golf tournament. Starts at 10 o'clock or so. That's when our broadcast will begin from out at Rideau View with Dean Brown and Gord Wilson. We will have several of the Ottawa Senator players and some front office people as well on throughout the morning and early afternoon, 10 till 2. The boys will be on, so you'll hear the very latest. Find out who's in the best shape of their life. That's always important.
2: Mm-hmm.
1: And who put on good weight. That's always a good one as well.
2: Good weight's good weight.
1: Yeah, yeah. Although, do guys self-gloss themselves that way? Do you say that about yourself, or do coaches and general managers say that about players? Like, is that something you'd say yourself? I put on a lot of good weight this summer.
2: Depends on the guy.
1: Yeah.
2: But usually it's the latter with that. But the odd time, there will be some self-gloss over the years. It'll happen.
3: I think they just say, like, I had a good summer.
2: Yep.
3: I had a good summer, and then somebody else, the coach or GM, will kind of speak up to, yeah, this so-and-so put on some good weight.
1: All right. Anyway. It's been about 5 months, believe it or not, since the Sens fell to Carolina. A little less than 5 months in the playoffs.
2: Nothing's happened since then, right? Sens land?
1: No, not at all. No shortage of topics to talk to the various players about. Drake Batherson is expected to be in attendance today, by the way, as he and the Sens continue to haggle over a potential contract extension.
2: You really think Drake Batherson, who might be the best golfer on the team, would miss a chance to play at Rideau View?
1: Yeah, good point.
2: He's going to be there.
1: Yeah. I would suspect that one of these years, Drake is, especially if he remains with the Sens, is going to tee it up at the PGA Tour Americas.
2: Yeah.
1: That Claude Giroux did.
2: Pinto did.
1: 2 years ago. Pinto did it this year.
2: Yep.
1: Drake Batherson, is the acknowledged by everyone, best golfer on the team, would want to tee it up at this event as well.
2: He won his club championship this year, but his dad.
1: Yes, exactly. Anyway, the biggest news from Drake right now is what's going on with the potential contract extension, which, of course, he's going into the final year of his deal. He'll be a UFA next summer. And sort of looming over everything is somewhat of a, we'll call it a soft deadline of a week from today, September the 15th. When all of the details of the new CBA get into place regarding the maximum length of contracts, that's what would apply to Drake Batherson in this case. because it goes from a maximum 8 years if you re-sign a player on your own team to a maximum 7 years as of September the 16th. And likewise, if you join another team, the maximum length of the contract will go from 7 years as it is currently to 6 years. So, extrapolating everything into all of this, Drake Batherson, if he doesn't come to a contract agreement with the Sens, remains with the team the entire year, plays with the team, and then joins another team, he would go from a potential maximum of being signed for 8 years to a maximum of 6 years.
2: Yeah.
1: So it's an interesting deadline over the next week.
2: It is. And I think it's only a deadline if the player wants 8 years, because if the player doesn't want to do 8 years, and a lot of guys that are going to have signed big money contracts, they don't want to go 8 years. They want another bite at the apple here as the cap continues to go up. But so maybe Drake Batherson will be available today and we'll be asked that question. We'll see what his answer is going to be, if that's what he really, really wants to do, an 8 year extension. But the other thing, I think this is just as important as the 8 years, structure of the contracts change as well. About how much bonus money can be in. Like, John Tavares has recently been in court over this, and he's not alone. This is the way a lot of these contracts are done. I think we'd all like that. Give me my money, as much as you can right now. And what's going to go away is you make pretty much the league minimum in your actual salary over the course of the season, and here's your lump sum, bang. And you get that in your bank account right away every year to invest as you see fit, and you can... various tax purposes, you can execute a little easier in that way. So that goes away on the 15th as well. So I think that's just as important to some players as term length.
1: It would be. It is, no doubt. Although the Senators, now things are starting to change, but certainly under Eugene Melnyk, they didn't give out any signing bonuses.
2: Nope.
1: That was not a thing at all.
2: And trade protections.
1: Right, you know? Exactly. So that is starting to evolve. It has to, just in the way the business is being done now. So anyway, we'll chat through a lot of that, and we're expecting to hear from Drake Batherson, although, and Steve Staios as well, we should mention that, although when we had Steve on the show in the summer, he was like, yeah, the old, I don't negotiate in public. So he'll be asked, Dean and Gord will ask, but I don't suspect we're going to get any sort of an update from Steve Staios. Don't know if Drake Batherson's going to... I think typically that's in the hands of my agent. He'll let me know when I need to know something.
2: I think the last time, I might be wrong on this, but I think the last time they had the golf tournament at Rideau View, Yorkie and I were doing the show. And that was when Larry Kelly and Pierre Dorion were going back and forth in the paper and on our show with each other about the negotiations for Mark Mathot.
1: Ah, yes.
2: And Pierre showed up and we're already on the air and he walks by and he sees us. And he's, because it was in the paper that morning, some comments from the agent about how things were going.
1: Did they get to a deal that day?
2: I think it was the day after, actually.
1: Oh, okay.
2: But Pierre walked by the commercial break. I'm not coming on. I'm not coming on. No. I'm too mad. I can't do it. And then a segment later, all right, I'm coming on.
1: I was going to say.
2: And then he had a few things to say.
1: One of the few times he didn't talk.
2: And then he had a few things to say.
1: Yes, yes. Well, we always appreciated that of Pierre Dorion.
2: Yes, he was an
1: open book.
2: Yes.
1: To be sure. Anyway, all right. So Dean and Gord will be on live from the Sens Golf Tournament at Rideau View between 10 and 2 today. All right, Blue Jays started a series out in Oakland last night. Late start, 10 o'clock. They had Dylan Cease going, their number one starter, their ace, going against one of the worst teams in baseball. So, of course, it played out, as you suspect. The A's got a bunch of runs off Dylan Cease, 5 in total, 4 of them earned over his 5 innings. And they were stealing bases. Like, they obviously picked up on something. I think 6 in total, I believe, was the, they were just running at will on mostly him. I mean, Kirk ends up not looking great in this entire thing, but a couple of times he didn't even bother throwing because, the guy's got such great leads off of Cease. Anyway, Cease did not have his best stuff, needless to say, but, the Jays were down, battled back, and, tied it in the top of the ninth, when, Jimenez hit a home run with one out at 5-5. So then bottom of the ninth, Louis Varland comes in, tie game. Blue Jay closer, been pretty much lights out. Infield hit, 2 walks, 2 are out. Oakland's at the dish.
4: Ground ball by the mound towards short, charging. Here's a menace, throw to first, not in time! McNeil beats it out, and the A's have won it! Walton scores from third!
1: There you go. They got the winning run without the ball leaving the infield. Infield hit, 2 walks, infield chopper, which I guess ends up being scored a hit because he beats it out. So 2 infield hits, 2 walks, scores the winning run. Oakland wins it. 6-5. Here's John Schneider, Blue Jay manager, on giving it up in the ninth.
5: Couple infield hits beat you. You know, it's going to happen sometimes. And, you know, no one else I'd rather have out there than Louis. So good placement by them. We got to shake this one off and come back tomorrow.
2: It was, I watched the first three innings of that game before I called it a night, and I watched all the highlights when I got up this morning. It was a weird game. I mean, you know what's really tough to do? To make two errors on one play. And Okamoto, he managed to do it. They got caught in a rundown early in the game. And he just missed the throw, and then he hits the guy they're trying to tag in the back, and that played it a run early on. Now, he homered later on, kind of made up for it. Jimenez made a terrible base running mistake later in the game, but then he homered to tie the game in the ninth to get it to extra innings. Cease was off. He was just off. It happens. So the whole thing, it was just a weird one. They were kind of lucky to have the opportunity to win the game, actually.
3: Yep, base running off, errors, Cease's velocity down big time, averaging just around 94.
1: Bad velo.
3: That's bad velo, and we're not talking about Guerrero's exit velo, who made an amazing play in the ninth inning. In terms of his at-bats, they weren't very good, though, again. This is a game that they threw away. When you have the starting rotation you have right now, you can't be giving this up with a Dylan Cease start. You've got to be much cleaner. You have to take advantage of these starts by your number one. And they didn't. And it could become costly. You've got Soriano tonight. And then you get to the bullpens and Scherzer again. You've got two bullpen starts and Scherzer. That's what you got looking forward to again. And this is and where they are, just a game back of the Guardians. They hold the tiebreaker. They took care of that. So that is good. But you just can't be playing sloppy ball like that this time of year. It was a complete waste of a game by the Blue Jays.
1: How about that park? Because the A's play, and I'm sure most people are aware, they play in Sacramento now while they're waiting for their new stadium in Vegas to be finished.
3: It's like Little League.
1: It doesn't look dimensions-wise, but it looks like they'd be playing at Ottawa Stadium.
3: Yes.
1: I mean, there are fans. There are, down the left and right field lines, is just grassy areas.
2: A little picnic area.
1: Yeah, and there's...
2: One fan made a heck of a catch
1: at
2: the foul ball.
1: I'm watching this guy, and yeah, he's just standing there with his buds and, you know, his wife or whatever. He's just like, he snags one, and it's just like...
3: You can see where everybody hangs out because the grass is dead.
1: Yeah.
3: The grass is pretty much dead where the majority of fans go.
1: It looks like a combination of Ottawa Stadium and where they play the Little League World Series in Williamsport.
3: That's right.
1: It's a combination of those two. It's a nice looking park.
2: Yeah.
3: That's why I called it Little League, because of the outfield.
1: Yeah.
3: And it looks like people are going down those hills on, you know, cardboard boxes.
2: What are the dimensions down the line in center field? Is it, it's not that.
3: Sacramento, I got no clue.
2: You know, no, I only bring it up because they brought it up in the broadcast a few times last night. It's the second worst pitcher's park in Major League Baseball next to, is it still Coors Field? What's it called? I think it is in Denver. Whatever the naming of that stadium is now. It's pitchers, like A's pitchers, when their splits are ridiculous. Much better on the road than at home.
3: Left field, right field, both around 330. Center field's 403.
2: Okay, well, but there's something about that park that there's a lot of offense in that park.
3: Well, it's just like the, you know, if you're looking at the Titans there, there's just not a lot of dingers there. It's a big park, and just sometimes the way the wind goes, right, it's usually blowing in. I don't know if that's the case for Sacramento, but...
1: Anyway,
3: it's just watching it. You're kind of, you've got to tell yourself, remind yourself, this is a Major League Baseball game I'm watching here.
1: Yeah.
3: Well, when the Rays were playing at Steinbrenner Field, you know, the Yankees.
2: And Jays in Buffalo.
3: It just looked a little bit more professional.
1: Mm.
3: But this one in Sacramento. And they still have one more year, I think.
1: Yes.
3: Left
1: 2028 is when they're moving to Vegas. That stadium, by the way, in Vegas looks amazing.
3: Well, they might not have one more year because next year could be obliterated. So it could just be the next
2: point by you.
3: Actual season
2: unfortunately.
3: Of ball. They'll be there.
1: Anyway, that was one that got away from the, you would think Dylan Cease brutal. Against the A's. That would be the one of the three you would definitely count on. And they did not win that one. They also had to, you know, they got into all their guys in the bullpen too, which is not ideal. As you mentioned with, a bullpen day coming up, tomorrow for the game. So we'll see what Soriano can bring. He's been kind of, to me, he's been mixed. He gives up a lot. I don't have his numbers in front of me, but it feels like he gives up a lot of hits and walks. to innings pitched. He's been able to wriggle out of, like, he's not been smoked in any of his starts, but he also hasn't been lights out either. He does give up his fair share of base runners. So,
3: well,
1: the one thing the A's can do, and they mentioned this last night, the A's can hit. They can't pitch, but they can hit. So probably, you know, it's going to be another couple of high scoring games coming up.
2: Well, and also with Cease, you talk about his velo being down. I wonder, like, you hope it's not a big issue that can happen from time to time. Would his overall delivery, would it have got in his head how easily they were running on him as well? And when that would affect your delivery?
3: Yeah.
2: Because that was ridiculous.
3: He doesn't do a great job of holding runners on.
2: No.
3: And the A's obviously knew that and took advantage of that anytime somebody got on base.
2: But I'll take third.
1: They must have picked up something, though, about the way he sets up before he pitches. Because, you know, the guys were getting running starts on him. Like, it wasn't, yeah, those stolen bases weren't even close in most of the cases.
3: They were talking about his delivery being a little bit slower than what it, so much like the rest of the team, it was just a bit lethargic, right?
1: But we hadn't seen that, and if the numbers have been out there that people have been running on Cease all year, that's the first time I've even heard of it. And last night was like, wow, this is crazy. I was like you, Lordy. I watched the third inning, and I think they stole four bases in that inning.
2: Yeah.
1: Two guys stole second and third.
2: And third, yeah.
3: And that doesn't look good on Kirk either, but Cease isn't helping Kirk out whatsoever.
2: I don't put that on Kirk at all.
3: And then the rundown at third base where Okamoto gets to, like, Kirk's got to run a little bit harder. I don't know what kind of game you're playing there. Okamoto's got to catch that ball. And then this, what we talk, ball first. Yeah, I mean, you've got to make sure you've got that ball. You pretty much, you've got him out as long as you catch that ball. But if you don't take care of step one, there you can't do step two.
2: Because Ernie Clement makes a heck of a play to read it, you know, get it right back to home plate, and they had him dead to rights and just found a way to not.
3: That would have been the final out of that inning.
2: Yeah.
3: You gave up an extra.
2: Sorry, we're getting deep in the weeds here. That was a strike. Like, in the moment, if Kirk taps his head, I bet you the inning's over, but you're not thinking that because you got to make a play.
1: You know, I saw the exact same thing you did, but then it felt like, because there were a couple of others that were outside. I think the superimposed box they show on the television screen, I wonder if that was off a little bit.
2: Oh, okay.
1: Because there were a couple of others, because I noticed the exact same thing. That was like, The very first stolen base.
2: In real time, I thought it, actually.
1: So did I. It was like, that was right on the outside edge.
2: Yeah.
1: How did they not challenge that? But he threw it a second. I just wonder, in all of that, whether it was forgotten.
2: Yeah.
1: That he could have challenged it. Anyway, but there were a couple other pitches in that bottom of the third, which were outside of that box. And it wasn't like, I can't remember how I thought of it, but it was just like, I wonder if that box is a little bit off. Maybe because the camera angle is a little,
3: it's
1: a minor league park. Yeah. I wonder if the center field camera is a little off, so the box is a little off. I don't know.
3: Anyway. And like the Jays are prone to do, they blew through their challenges pretty early on and had nothing left for the later innings.
2: As good a catcher as Kirk is terrible.
3: He's one of the worst.
2: He is terrible.
3: They had some numbers on it, and he's one of the worst catchers in terms of challenges in Major League Baseball.
1: Although the first challenge that they lost was on a hitter's challenge, wasn't it? I think it was a batter.
2: It was Miles Straw.
1: Yeah, that's right.
2: And then later in the at-bat, he wanted to challenge one that was, and he's like, I can't, because if I burn both challenges in my at-bat early in the game,
1: I wonder if anybody's done that this year in the majors. I wonder if a hitter is, or our catcher for that is, has burned both, lost both challenges.
2: In one at-bat.
3: Man. You are not doing yourself any favors in the clubhouse if you're doing that. I told you about the time Anthony Volpe did it after he got sent down by the Yankees. He did it in his first plate appearance, blew through both challenges in the minors, done, move on. And he obviously was wrong, and then he struck out. It was finished. Now you've got that long walk of shame to the clubhouse of, hey, I'm the big leaguer. You guys take care of yourself here. I just blew through both challenges. Sorry about that, fellas.
1: Anyway, add it all up. It's a 6-5 loss for the Blue Jays out in Oakland. Game two of the series goes tonight. Soriano will pitch for the Jays. I guess the good news for them is that Cleveland also lost yesterday, although they lost to Baltimore. And the Orioles and the Rangers are still kind of in the mix as well. So Jays remain a game back. Texas is a game and a half back. They didn't play last night. And the Orioles won over Cleveland, so they got within three of the Guardians. And again, those four teams, really at this point, it's four teams for one spot. Blue Jays do hold the tiebreaker over Cleveland. Their season series is over. They've still got three games left with Texas, and they've got six games left with Baltimore. 3 weeks to go in the season. All right. Got any thoughts on any of that? Blue Jays, etc. Titans, by all means, share. Gabriel Pizza text line at 12-1200, where standard messaging rates apply. When we come back, again, more on the Sens. It's their annual golf tournament today. And we'll talk some CFL as well. The Labor Day Classics yesterday. Argos and Edmonton, the visitors, both won the Labor Day Classics. Red Blacks back at practice today, getting set for their next game coming up Saturday in Toronto. 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
1: All right, we're back, 6:49 here on a Tuesday morning. JR, Steve Lloyd, and Hammer with you. We are here till 10 o'clock. We've got Red Blacks tickets to give away for their next home game coming up in a couple of weeks. The Calgary Stampeders are in town. Red Blacks are back on the practice field today after the bye week last week. They announced more roster changes yesterday. 4 players signed, All-Americans. 6 players released. Name of all those, biggest name would be Haba Baldonado, the defensive lineman, global player who signed the largest contract of any global player in the history of the CFL as a free agent with the Red Blacks, played in Saskatchewan last year. According to Three Down Nation, $185,000. That's what they paid him. That's the money he's got. He was released 10 games into his season. So, yet another, if we're wondering why the Red Blacks are 0-11, that would be an explanation right there. Now, Ryan Dinwiddie was with the team when he was signed, so
2: yep.
1: Something wheels went square on that relationship. And look, they've got a pile of injuries along the defensive line as well, but obviously they feel like he's not going to be part of the picture long term. So I guess they want to get some look at some younger players on the D-line.
2: When your record is as bad as this record is, and it's you can't sugarcoat anything. It's terrible. This is historic. You have to be fair about it a little bit. At least, yes, there have been a pile of injuries. There's a lot of injuries for the Red Blacks, especially on the defensive side of the ball. But that also speaks to what you just mentioned. It's not the only player they missed on, of giving big money to. Some of it was for this season. Some of it was the start of last season, like Geno Lewis being let go as well. It's just been a perfect storm of awful, unfortunately. And that's how you get to 0-11.
1: All right. So they're in Toronto on Saturday to take on the Argos. The Argos beat Hamilton in the Labor Day Classic yesterday, 37-22. Chad Kelly had 3 touchdown passes. So the Argos improved to 6-6. The Ticats, I mean, the Red Blacks are out of it. The Ticats are verging on out of it. They're 4-9, so they've fallen 2 games out, and they played 13 games. They only have 5 games left in their season, so they're probably going to be on the outside. Look, Trey Ford got injured yesterday. Matthew Schenetti asked Scott Milanovich, the head coach, about Bo Levi. What's the prospect of Bo Levi Mitchell coming back? He's been out most of the year with the injury, and he essentially got shut down as if, Don't ask about him because it doesn't sound like it's happening.
2: Yeah, so now you're down to third string quarterback possibly for the rest of the way with Trey Ford. Did you see what happened to Trey Ford? This is not good. He hits the back of his head going into the end zone, drops the ball. If you see the replay, he's fencing. He is fencing a little bit. Now they go in to bring him in and they evaluate him on the sidelines. He's allowed to come back into the game.
1: When you say fencing, you should explain.
2: Tua Tagovailoa,
1: yes,
2: is the most maybe recent, like, scary example. You're concussed, you're on your back, and your hands are straight up and they're shaking.
1: Right.
2: Ford was doing that a little bit in the moment, and now he's evaluating the sidelines, and he's allowed to come back into the game. And then after the game, Milanovic says there were complications at halftime, and that's why he didn't come out. Good, thankfully. But that's pretty scary stuff. They miss the initial when there is a visual cue. Pretty obvious what's going on there.
1: Yeah. And we have seen other players for sure in the NFL, but even in the CFL where this has happened, the so-called concussion spotter steps in and guys get pulled out of games. But that was one that was, and again, it's the quarterback and he's got the ball.
2: Mm-hmm.
1: That of all the players, you could maybe miss 2 defensive linemen hitting each other in the head and you could miss something in the middle of the play. Usually the guy with the ball, all eyes are on him.
2: And he scored a touchdown with the ball.
1: Yeah.
2: All eyes are on him.
1: Yeah. Anyway, Ottawa's got 2 games left against Hamilton with all their quarterback question marks. Maybe? Are you saying there's a chance? There's a win to be found? Is it going to come against Hamilton? They play the Ticats twice in the final month of the season. But Ottawa 0-11, so 7 final games to wrap up. 2 against Calgary, 2 against Toronto, 2 against Hamilton. And trying to remember what the other, BC. They got a game in BC as well. So we'll see. You going to win a game? I think they're going to win one. I think they're going to win one game.
3: The Red Black season has pretty much come down to, they're going to win a game?
1: Yeah.
3: Going to get one?
1: Well, we promised here in the you were off last week After we talked about the Sunday night, the last game, the Sunday night loss on Monday, we said we wouldn't mention the Red Blacks the rest of the week. And to our credit, we didn't mention the Red Blacks once.
3: That wasn't very hard.
1: No, it wasn't. They're on a bye. It was easy to do, but, yeah, it's sad. It's not very good.
2: Yeah. And just looking at their schedule, you're thinking about, this has been brought up before, towards the end of the year, how many teams will be maybe landlocked into their lot in life for the playoffs?
1: Hamilton will be out of it.
2: And they might be like Hamilton last game of the year. They're both going to be done.
1: Yeah.
2: And so, yeah, I hope so. I don't want Red Blacks as an organization or any player on the team to go into their offseason thinking, oh man.
1: I was part of that.
2: We have not won in a very long time.
1: Yeah.
3: This is not a hope so question here. It's a yes or no. Will they win a game?
1: I say yes. They'll win one of the Hamilton
3: yeah,
1: games.
3: They'll get one.
1: 1-17, which would match the worst record in CFL history by Hamilton in 2003. Also 1-17.
2: I'll be the contrarian. I'll say no.
3: Well, Jake Mayer will be the quarterback for that winning game.
1: I don't know if Jake Mayer is going to be the quarterback for the next game. Honestly, I felt like Dinwiddie was, that was as much as he was kind of waffling in his answers post game after the last loss. So we'll see today when they line up for practice. Whether
3: he's gone back to him before after a bye week.
1: I know.
3: Sometimes, you know, the 24 and then a bye week rule of.
1: I know.
3: Where am I going to go here? Is it really McLeod Bethel Thompson? Are you going to go there as your starting quarterback? It seems like he's pretty much in the foreground.
1: They definitely need to get Bryson Barnes into some games where it's not mop up at the end of games garbage time. They need to give him some series when it's actual starters on the other side, starters on the Red Black side that are still invested in the game, all of that. They need to get the rookie a few looks at least.
2: He's going to start a game or two for sure. Dinwiddie already said he would have played a little bit at the end of the Montreal game if he didn't get hurt. So it's already on their mind. By the way, Dave just texted and he wants to know why the Red Blacks don't have a panic button.
3: Because it'd be worn out by now and broken, to be quite honest. Yeah.
2: Thank you, Dave.
3: Like, look at all the, and not just this season, but seasons past.
1: The last 7 years. We'd have beaten it into oblivion. Mind you, we would have done that with the Sens were so out of it so early, too, that would have happened in the, 7 years that they missed the playoffs, can say.
2: We would have needed a lever, not a button, because a button would have just, you know, a little easier, last longer.
1: Thought about that. The Sens were 7 years, out before they made the playoffs. Mm-hmm. Red Blacks are now, this will be 7 years. Now there was a missed year in there, but. Ottawa sports fans can't have nice things, can they?
3: Not when it comes to football, at the very least.
2: Go Titans. We got Jackie Abreu.
1: There you go. Jackie Urbias will join us in the show. They're in the playoffs. We know that. NFL, so season starts tomorrow. Super Bowl rematch, New England and Seattle. It was reported late last night that Christian Gonzalez, the Patriots' star cornerback, has agreed to a contract extension that will make him the highest paid cornerback for now. Passing the Seahawks, Devin Witherspoon, who just signed a deal that paid him just over 38, and Gonzalez is just under 39. So it's just like, if you're the next guy up and you're really good, you're going to get the biggest contract. So that was one of those ones where Gonzalez said, if I don't get signed by the start of the season, I'm not going to negotiate during the season. We've seen that said and then broken before, but regardless, they got him signed. So Patriots all good in Patriots land. And we'll see if they can put up a better performance tomorrow night than they did in the Super Bowl, because that was a bad football game. That was a bad football game. Yeah. It was good if you were a Seahawks fan. Yeah. Well, they'll debut A.J. Brown. So we'll see him making his debut with the Patriots. So we'll see what tomorrow brings. And then Thursday, it's the Rams and the Niners down in Australia. The Rams are leaving 24 hours before the game. The Niners have been down there for a week. This is such a great
2: Niners.
1: This is such a great social experiment in how to do all and look, NFL teams spare no expense to get the latest and greatest information on sleeps on all of this. And these two teams, it's fascinating to me, honestly, have taken completely different tacks. This is an important game. It's a division game.
3: Yep.
1: It's huge. I mean, it could come down to this may decide who wins the division, who gets home field, all of that. And it's like the Rams are like, we're getting on a plane. We're flying for 16 hours. We're getting off the plane. We're playing football and we're getting right back. And the Niners have been there for a week. In fact, here's Kyle Shanahan, the Niners coach, getting a little bit confused about where and when.
4: When I look at my clock and it says the time, and then I try to see my family's time and it says the time, but it says yesterday. I don't even get how that's possible. So I feel like I'm in the future. And then also when we play on our Friday, which I think is a Thursday in the U.S., we're such creatures of habit. So I call today Tuesday. I call today Wednesday, which is the first day we put in a game plan. But I think it's Monday. However, though, it's Sunday in the present. So, like, I'm going to mess that up all week if you guys ask me.
2: Wow.
1: That was pretty good. Actually, for a guy who actually just got over a concussion himself from that car accident he was in, for him to get through all of that, that was quite good.
2: Who's on first?
1: Yeah.
2: Oh, indeed. Man.
3: So. But I'm really curious about what is going to happen in this game. What team is going to look fresh? Who might look tired? Will they both look good? I mean, that's a possibility as well.
1: Yeah, the game's at 10:30 in the morning local time. So for the Niners, who presumably have gone there a week ahead of time trying to acclimatize themselves to current time, for them it'll be late morning kickoff, which would be weird. For the Rams, they're just trying to stay on Pacific time, I think is what they're trying to do.
3: That's what I think too. That's why I'm kind of leaning towards it working out a little bit better for the Rams than the Niners, because at 10:30 in the morning, football game, I think, to the body clock for players is going to be really odd. Really, you're going to be up early. I mean, you're going to be getting the fluids. You're going to be getting your energy. You're going to be eating whatnot. It's just going to be an awkward time for the Niners. But, I mean, in terms of curiosity for this game and who's going to come out and play well, I'm really looking forward to watching that one.
2: It's like we're starting human trials in our drug testing. Who's got the placebo? We'll find out soon.
3: And then every other NFL team will copy that. I don't know if it'll transpire to the European games when you go over there, because it's not as bad. It's only 6 or 7 hours, depending on where you are. But when it comes to Australia,
1: the European games, I think, are
3: a little bit easier
1: now. And most teams have done them all now. They've been doing those for so many years that I think they've got a pattern, a way to do it.
2: Ask Jacksonville.
1: Yeah. Yeah, exactly. They know it really well. Anyway, we'll see. We're looking forward to it. We'll have both games for you here on TSN 1200 tomorrow night. The kickoff to the NFL season, Thursday night, our time, the Niners and Rams. And then, of course, don't forget, we're the home of Buffalo Bills football. They kick off their season Sunday, 1 o'clock, taking on the Houston Texans. All right, we'll take a break, get you a top of the hour update, and come back with hour two. More on the Sens. It's their golf tournament today. We'll talk more about the Drake Batherson contract situation as well as we continue along here on a Tuesday morning. We're getting back to it after the long Labor Day weekend. 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
1: 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Details in store. All right, latest check on traffic. We got a couple of issues on the eastbound 417. The first one is right around Pinecrest. We got a transport that's off to the right-hand side. Not blocking any lanes, but acting as a visual distraction. So the eastbound lanes are stop and go now from Moody through the 416 junction, past that transport. It does ease up a little bit after that, then slows again in that stretch between Island Park and Rochester. So pretty slow already this morning through the rain, eastbound 417. Further on eastbound toward Riverside, again, we've got a couple of cars over to the side. Tow truck on scene, again, visual distraction, no lanes being blocked. Traffic flow actually not bad at all through that stretch. Now the westbound lane starting to fill in a little bit through Walkley, and then again from the split into the downtown core, it's starting to heavy up out of Orleans on the westbound 174. The busiest stretch right now is right near Place d'Orleans. And the 50 westbound through Gatineau, really heavy this morning all the way in toward the 148 junction. And then it does ease up once you get through that, heading toward the 5. Hunt Club heading east. The slowest stretch is toward the intersection at Green Bank. 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Offer ends September 22nd. TSN 1200 weather. Got showers for a bit this morning. Should clear away. Rest of today should be mostly cloudy and a high of 23. Right now in Ottawa, it's 17. 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
6: From the CTV newsroom, I'm Connor Ray with the news on TSN 1200. Canada's counter-tariffs are now in effect, impacting nearly $28 billion worth of U.S. products. These actions from the Canadian government coming as a dollar-for-dollar response to American tariffs launched in August by U.S. President Donald Trump after negotiators working on a trade deal walked away from the table. In a Labor Day statement, hours before retaliatory levies came into effect, Prime Minister Mark Carney said Canada's looking to diversify its trading partners, adding that the country works best when we look out for one another. Meanwhile, a series of posts coming out of the White House yesterday, taking jabs at Canada and the Prime Minister, calling Carney governor, and showing a map of the whole continent of North America covered in an American flag.

0: Trump also threatening over the weekend to block Bombardier sales in the U.S. as the aircraft manufacturer employs thousands in Quebec and operates facilities south of the border. More on this escalating trade war, we have heard from Conservative leader Pierre Poilievre saying Prime Minister Mark Carney must ensure that his retaliatory tariffs do not amount to another Liberal tax on Canadians.
1: We're asking him to release the government's full calculations of the cost burden on struggling Canadian families and businesses. Finally, we need a plan, an economic action plan.
0: Poilievre is also renewing his call for the Prime Minister to release the full text of a trade deal that fell through with the Americans last month, saying Canadians need to see what Carney walked away from. And a man riding a motorcycle was injured following a collision with an OC Transpo bus in Barrhaven Monday. Police were called to the scene near Strandherd Drive and Prince of Wales Drive shortly before 11:20 a.m. An adult male on the motorcycle was taken to the Ottawa Hospital's trauma center in stable condition with injuries considered non-life-threatening. The man has been charged under the Highway Traffic Act. No further details are currently known surrounding the circumstances of the crash. That is the latest from the CTV Newsroom. I'm Connor Ray with the news on TSN 1200.
2: Hello there, it's JR. Here's what you need to know. This morning, the Blue Jays missed a chance to gain some ground in the wild card chase as they dropped the opener in their three-game series in Oakland. After the Jays rallied to tie the game on an Andrés Giménez home run in the top of the ninth, the A's scored the winner in the bottom of the ninth off closer Louis Varland. An infield single, two walks, and then an infield chopper plated the winner. Oakland scored five off Toronto ace Dylan Cease over five innings and stole six bases in his time on the mound. Alejandro Kirk and Kaz Okamoto had Toronto home runs. Game two in the series goes tonight with Jose Soriano pitching for the Jays. They remain a game back of Cleveland, which lost 6-4 to Baltimore. Ottawa Titans will have to wait an additional day before starting their best of three wild card series with New Jersey. It was announced on the weekend that due to a scheduling conflict in New Jersey, the series will start Thursday here in Ottawa before heading to Jersey for games two and game three if necessary. The Titans finished the regular season taking 3-4 against the Jackals and finished the season with the second best record in the Eastern Conference at 56 wins and 44 losses. The CFL weekend wrapped up with the Labor Day Classics. Toronto went into Hamilton and beat the Ticats 37-22. Chad Kelly had three touchdown passes for Toronto. Out west, a big second-half rally for the Edmonton Elks, which beat rival Calgary 38-28. Edmonton had 31 second-half points and went ahead with less than 4 minutes to play when Justin Rankin broke off a 50-yard touchdown run. The Elks lead the West at 9-3. Ottawa Redblacks return to practice today and made a number of roster moves again as they get set to head to Toronto for their next game on Saturday. The biggest name is defensive lineman Haba Baldonado, who was released on Monday after being a big free agent signing last winter. He had 10 tackles and 2 sacks in 10 games. Ottawa Senators will hold their annual golf tournament today, the unofficial start to the new season. Most of the team's players and coaching staff are expected to be there, as will we, Dean Brown and Gord Wilson, broadcasting live between 10 and 2 today here on TSN 1200. Thursday, the team's best prospects arrive for the annual Prospects Tournament, which Ottawa will host for the first time in several seasons. Prospects for Ottawa, Toronto, Montreal, and Winnipeg will meet this weekend for games at the Slush Puppy Center in Gatineau Saturday and Sunday. The biggest news from the NHL on the long weekend was the 8-year extension Vancouver defenseman Zeev Bouyim signed with the Canucks. He gets an average annual value of $9.3 million. The Canucks got him in the Quinn Hughes trade back in December. In 76 games combined with the Wild and Vancouver, Bouyim had 6 goals and 26 points. The search continues for the next general manager of the Detroit Red Wings. One of the main contenders, Detroit Tigers GM Jeff Greenberg, has withdrawn his name from consideration. Greenberg will continue on the baseball side. The Wings have been looking for a GM since Steve Yzerman stepped away back in July. At the U.S. Open, week two is underway with all 4 top seeds on the women's draw still alive, heading into the quarterfinals. On the men's side, number 1 Alexander Zverev was a straight set winner on Monday. Tonight's marquee matchup, number 2 Carlos Alcaraz taking on number 8 seed American Ben Shelton. In women's doubles, second seeded Gabriela Dabrowski of Ottawa and her partner Luisa Stefani will meet the 7th seeded Chinese duo in today's quarterfinal. In the NFL, we're a day away from the kickoff to the new season. New England reportedly signed Christian Gonzalez to the biggest contract ever given to a defensive back. It's a four-year deal worth nearly $39 million per season. The Patriots will open in Seattle tomorrow in the Super Bowl rematch. San Francisco plays the LA Rams Thursday, and Nick Bosa will play for the Niners, and it looks like George Kittle will as well. Atlanta announced Tua Tagovailoa will start its opener Sunday against the Steelers. He won the training camp competition with former number one draft pick Michael Penix Jr., although coach Kevin Stefanski would only commit to a week one start for Tua. And now, you're up to date.
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14: What is a slang word from your day that you used to say in high school?
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14: Lit. Tight. Fresh. Groovy. Sick. Dude, gnarly. Rad. How about this one? You guys remember this one? Psych. Remember psych? Psych is such a solid slang word. I don't know why we stopped saying that. You know what's very similar to psych? Not. Remember not? Remember, you'd be like, Mom, I'm gonna go clean my room. Not. Whatever.
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2: We are back. Welcome back. If you're just joining the show, welcome to it. 717 here on a Getting Back to It Tuesday morning with JR, Steve Lloyd, and Hammer. Back together again after some summer holidays, just like many of you are as well. All right, we got busy show, busy rest of the show. We're going to talk some Titans playoff baseball next hour. Jackie Arvaez, second baseman for the Titans, will join us on the show again. If you missed the news announced on the weekend, because they've been trumpeting the fact of, hey, we're going to host a playoff game, and it's going to be Wednesday. They announced on the weekend, due to a scheduling conflict with the team they're going to play, New Jersey, that the game in Ottawa will now be played on Thursday. So the game here at Ottawa Stadium is going to be played on Thursday, not tomorrow. So if you hold tickets, the game is now going to be played Thursday at 7 o'clock, not tomorrow. And then games two, we know game two will have to happen. It's a best of three, is Saturday. And if necessary, a game three would be Sunday. Both those games would be in New Jersey. Apparently there was a scheduling conflict with the baseball stadium in New Jersey on Friday. They didn't want to play a game on Wednesday and then be off for 2 days before they played again for game two. So that's the reason for the scheduling change for the Titans. So Thursday, Saturday, Sunday for the best of three. Jackie Arvaez will join us on the show next hour.
16: And I saw the statement from the Titans over the last number of days that it's been selling well. All the suites have been sold for that game, and it continues to sell well. So, all right, different day, but should be a great crowd.
2: Well, the good news as well is the weather forecast for tomorrow is not very good here in Ottawa. It's going to probably rain a lot of the day tomorrow, and Thursday looks much nicer. So just in terms of having good weather, maybe a nice walk-up crowd as well, that will not hurt as well. So Jackie Arvaez coming up. Next hour, we'll give away some Red Blacks tickets as well. Their next home game's coming up. Well, it's still a couple of weeks away. September the 26th, a Saturday afternoon game. Calgary Stampeders will be in town. Red Blacks tickets to give away here on the show between now and 10 o'clock. We'll always welcome your texts on the Gabriel Pizza text line at 12-1200. On anything going on in the world of sports, we go through that throughout the morning as well. Don't forget, 10 o'clock this morning, after we're done, we're going to take you to Rideau View Golf Club out in Manotick. Beautiful spot. Hopefully by then the rain will have tapered off. That is what the forecast says. Anyway, rest of today should be pretty good for a game of golf. Ottawa Senators annual golf tournament is out there at Rideau View today. Most, if not all, of the players expected to be there. Most of the front office staff as well. And you'll hear a lot of them with Dean Brown and Gord Wilson broadcasting live between 10 and 2 today. So lots of Sens talk. This is kind of the unofficial start to the new NHL season as well. The golf tournament, then we got the prospects in town later this week. Next week, main training camp starts. Week after that, so in a couple of weeks, they'll be playing exhibition games. In fact, 2 weeks from tonight is the first exhibition game, the Kraft Hockeyville game in Trois-Rivières for Ottawa. And then the week after that is the opening of the new NHL season.
16: and it's a shorter everything and fewer preseason games, and it's going to feel even shorter because it's a split squad.
0: That's right.
16: And this end schedule as well here. So this has been the way it's been in the cap era for years anyway, but even more so now as we get further and further into it. It's 20 years and plus. Now the camps are so short, it's going to be really, really tough. I'm wondering about guys that are going to be on PTOs around the league. Like, you don't have much time to really show if you're going to be able to force a contract upon your prospective team. And what if you're a guy that's a tweener trying to make a team? Like, teams are essentially picked now in the offseason, and that's, I think it's even been furthered with the shortening of these training camps.
5: Yeah, interesting. There are some pretty well-known players that remain unsigned right now that typically, certainly by now, would have signed PTOs that haven't. So are they waiting to try to get a sure thing with a team? Time's running short.
16: Mm-hmm.
5: You know, Patrick Laine would be probably the top guy on the list, but mentioned Vladimir Tarasenko, James Van Riemsdyk. Like, there's a pile of veteran players that have not been able to land full-time contracts yet that you kind of got to wonder at this point whether they're going to be able to or not.
16: And European seasons are underway.
5: Right.
16: Right? So when you think about your options, so there's a few twists and turns left before camps start around the league.
5: All right. For the Sens, of course, all eyes, they've got a couple of players that they've been negotiating with. Steve Steos, when he was on with us in the summer, said as much, that talks were underway with Artem Zub and Drake Batherson on contract extensions. Just in terms of that loose deadline of a week from today, September the 15th. Because I don't think Zub, given his age, kind of given where, you know, given his game, I don't think Artem Zub and the Sens are looking at an 8-year contract. I just don't see that from both sides' perspective. Maybe for Zub, he'd like to have the security of that, but for Batherson, absolutely. 28, turning 29 this year, or next year, I should say. I think that he would be very interested in an 8-year extension. If he's going to get 8 years, the contract has to be signed by next Tuesday. Because as of next Wednesday, that's when the new CBA, all of the details start to kick in. And that's when the maximum length of a contract for a player signing with his own team will go from 8 years to 7 years. And for players that are changing teams, moving to new teams as free agent, it's going to move from a maximum 7 years to a maximum 6. So for Drake Batherson, you kind of follow along what might happen. He could go from a maximum 8 years with the Sens if he signs by next Tuesday to, if he doesn't sign and doesn't get traded, so spends the year in Ottawa, then leaves as a free agent, then the maximum contract length he's going to get is 6 years with another team. So if we use it, everybody's been bandying about $10 million for a Drake Batherson contract, AAV. So let's just use that for easy math. Like, that's $20 million. The two extra years right now that he could sign with Ottawa, as opposed to changing teams, that's $20 million. I have to, you know, I've just kind of been thinking about this, that I think the leverage right now is with the Sens. I believe a little bit in this. And I know that other people look at it differently, but I think that Drake Batherson would be open to signing a long-term extension with the Sens.
16: You are a deep lateral thinker.
5: Well, I know a lot of people think opposite to that, but
16: it's a good point.
5: Because
16: it's
5: Drake fair. Batherson, if he signs it, if he goes, let's say he changes teams and signs a max 6-year deal, he'll be 35. At 35, and I know the cap is going to go up, but at 35, and Drake Batherson is a very good player, but he's not a superstar, and I don't think he's going to be a superstar. He's a very good player. Is he going to be able to make up that $20 million when he's 35 years old? I don't know that he's going to. Maybe he's not even interested. He's going to make a whack of money. Don't get me wrong in all of this, but I just wonder if that's a little bit of leverage on the Sens side of, we're willing to do the 8 years, but let's look at the number a little more carefully.
16: He's going to have his PGA Tour card when he's 38
5: exactly. Or
16: so at the end.
5: Won't
16: of it.
5: Matter.
16: But it is an interesting point that you make. And it all depends on the player. We've had this discussion with various guys over the years. Some guys value, I don't want to think about it. Just give me as much term as possible. Great. You know, I'm going to make a lot of money. I'm going to be fine. My family's going to be fine. It's generational money. No matter how you slice it, what's going to happen here. So some guys look at it that way, but then some players, and talking with their agents, and I don't blame them at all, look at the cap and how it's moving. It's just, I mean, you know, Gonzalez just signed with the Patriots. Like, that's old hat in the NFL. I feel we're just starting that in the NHL, where it's not a big deal. It's like, oh, so-and-so, Leo Carlson, look at the contract he signed. Wow, we've never seen anything like that. Macklin Celebrini, oh, boom. Oh, Cale Makar, boom. What's Matthew Schaefer going to be when he's up in a couple of years? Like, it's just, where it's going to continue to move. Business is good in the NHL. The cap is going up. So some guys will bet on themselves. Ah, you know what? Just give me that 4 or 5 year deal and I'll take another bite at the apple when I'm still maybe even at the tail end of my prime and I can get more money.
5: So you think that he'll sign a shorter term deal?
16: The tea leaves are saying, I think he goes term, but I'm just making the argument for not doing that if you're the player. But some guys just aren't comfortable doing that. Like, I think, and I'm not in that position, if it was me, I think I'd take the term and the money. I'd take the security, and it's like, boom, give me the 8 years. It's great. I'm gonna be thrilled with it. And if in the last 3 years of that contract that I feel I could have made more, I'm like, you know what? I'm good with it because I got mine.
5: How old was, when Claude Giroux signed here, he was 34?
16: 34, yes.
5: Is he 34?
16: Yes.
5: Okay, and he got $7 million, right? A 3 year deal at $7 million per season, right?
16: Was it seven? Yeah, it was a 3 year deal. Yeah.
5: Yeah. Okay. So again, and the cap has gone up since he signed that deal with Ottawa, but 34. So Batherson, if he signs a 6 year deal, will be 35. You know, and is Drake Batherson, is he going to be kind of at the same stage 6 years from now that Claude Giroux was when he came to Ottawa?
16: That's a great unknown, right?
5: Right. That's the part we don't know. So that's why I'm spitballing of.
16: Yeah.
5: I just think that there's perhaps a little leverage on the Sens side in all this. That, yeah, we're willing to go to 8 years. We'll take you to 37 years old on 29 to 37 for your contract. But we want to squeeze the number down a little bit. We're guaranteeing you, obviously it's all guaranteed money in the NHL. And maybe he's looking, you know, everybody has said the comparables for him that his camp is looking at. This is all reported. We don't know. Of Alex Tuch and Adrian Kempe were both about $10.5 million. That's what he'd be looking at.
16: I think
5: at.
16: Those are very fair comps.
5: Yeah. They played more games than he has. Yep. And they have better stats. But Batherson, as has been acknowledged, every year he's been in the NHL, yep, he's gotten point totals, goals total. He's gotten a little bit better every year. So is that going to continue, you know, incrementally to continue to creep up where the numbers kind of, you know, just in terms of averages are the same as Tuck and Kempe? I think at the end of the day, it's probably less than $1 million what they're haggling over per year on an AAV. Mm. And it's from 9.5 to 10.5. But, you know, the Sens are, they're, you know, it's like they wanted not drive a hard bargain, but they want to make sure that they're looking after things from their side as well. So we'll give you the security of the 8 years, but we want a little less money on your side. And, you know, he's looking at, let's say it's 9.5 as opposed to 10.5. You know, that ends up being in totality a little bit of savings on the Sens side that maybe they put towards something else. I don't know. One man's opinion.
16: No, you're right. No, but when you look at it through the leverage lens, this is what it comes down to for me. The team has leverage. If Drake Batherson really wants, like, I want the 8 years, then the team could come back. But if the player's like, you know what? 8's not important to me.
5: Mm-hmm.
16: You know, then the player, I think, would have a little more leverage in this situation. It all comes down to, because to me, the player ultimately has the leverage. The leverage starts with how you feel about what you want to do.
5: Yeah. It's like buying a car or buying a house. You know, if you're willing to walk away, you're probably always going to, you know, you'll probably get a better deal. But you have to be willing to walk out the door.
16: You got to drive off the lot.
5: even if you really love it, you love the car or you love the house.
16: Yep.
5: If you're willing to walk out and walk away from it and be decisive about it, you can get a better, but you're leaving what you really like behind.
16: Yes.
5: You got to be willing to do that.
16: Yes. I did that the last time I bought a vehicle. I was proud of myself. I got in the car and I left. And then you know what? The phone rang on my drive home.
5: It's hard to do in the moment, right? We're all creatures of wants and needs and all those sorts of things. It's hard to do.
6: I'm trying to think about who it benefits more in terms of getting the max contract, the 8 years, because I see it in both lenses, right? I see it from the team in terms of trying to get that lower AAV, trying to get the salary down just a little bit, but I see it in the player too in terms of, he's confident in himself and he's like, just, I want 5 years and I'm looking at 10.5, 11. This is what I'm comfortable with moving forward. And then I will get that next contract at, you know, 33, 34 years of age, and I'll try to cash in on that one as well as a bit more of a veteran. I guess it just depends on the headspace of Drake Batherson right now and where he is and his confidence in his game.
16: Well, if you wanted to really drive a hard bargain for yourself, if you're Drake Batherson, then you're talking to your agent. You know what the system looks like. If you don't sign Drake Batherson to a long-term contract, Brady Tkachuk's not here anymore. You're hoping William Eklund's going to help pick up some of that slack. But who, if it's not Drake Batherson for the next number of years, then who? As a winger that you know is lock, stock, and barrel, top six guy, point producing guy. I think we can count on Drake Batherson being that player. His stats have gone up each and every year. He is a very talented winger, and they don't have an abundance of that coming. I love Senators are very deep down the middle of the ice. Blue line looks pretty good. You know, it all comes down to goaltending. We'll see. But when you start to think about what the future looks like, what the present and the future looks like, if you're not keeping Drake Batherson for an extended period of time, what are you doing with your skilled position as a really skilled winger? You know, that leaves a pretty big hole. And we can have this conversation is how many guys like Artem Zuber in their system? My lockdown kind of hammer type defenseman that can play with elite guys and be the other guy. How many of those guys exist right now?
6: And that you know works well right now with Jake Sanders.
5: Yeah, exactly. They do have some right shot defenseman options. They have more options. Right, not play the same game.
16: Exactly.
5: I understand. Don't play the same game, but at least shoot the same way and play the same position. They have more options to replace Zub than they do for Batherson.
16: Yes.
5: There is not a, if you say, okay, it's Eklund for Tkachuk, which again, not the same player at all.
16: No, not at all.
5: Okay. It's a goals in, goals out. Okay. Let's just say for the sake of debate that's the replacement. If Batherson is gone at the end of this season, they keep him and he leaves as a free agent. Who's
16: the guy?
5: Who's the guy, right? Right?
6: Don't look for free agency.
5: Ottawa doesn't sign free agents, right? Players don't want to play here. Don't want to sign here. And understandably so, especially with the money that's being thrown around right now. Ottawa's, you know, they're behind the eight ball, as most Canadian franchises and small market teams are. Understandable. So you have to draft and develop your own players. So when players leave and they aren't traded and there aren't assets coming back, again, that's where the leverage goes to the player side. And there would be a recognition of that by him and his agent that's our leverage there of
16: exactly.
5: Look down the depth chart of what Ottawa has coming and there isn't a ready-made replacement.
16: The Swedish kid they just drafted it in the first round, lots of talent, but how far away is he if it even hits?
5: Yeah, exactly. That's a total unknown.
6: He's the most natural gifted goal scorer that they have. And then after that, you can look to Tim Stützle, right? Obviously, massive talent, but he could shoot the puck a little bit more, but just doesn't bury enough, right? Absolutely, when he has the moments and he has the opportunities. That's I lean to Batherson just having a little bit more in the basket in terms of the Sens and negotiations. That you don't have much after me.
16: To JR's point, though, now, there's the odd example, but for the most part, you know, Canadian teams, and there's American teams that are not destination cities either. It's tough to find, you know, that free, air quotes, free player. When I say free player, I'm not spending a prospect and multiple picks. And my drafting and development is so important in my organization because it's tough to attract guys. So if you're not signing Drake Batherson, what assets are you spending to replace him? And then that hurts your system. So this is an important signing.
5: Yeah. So if they can't come to an agreement on term or dollars or whatever, does Ottawa have any choice if that's the case? That okay, we look at it. Our prospect cupboard is not very full to replace that player. We probably won't be able to replace that player in free agency. Do they have any other choice but then to trade him at some point, be it now or during the season, make sure that they've covered themselves going forward, because you want to remain kind of, you want this train to keep chugging in the proper direction. You've got Sanderson and Stützle right now on great contracts. They're your foundation. They are signed for, you know, 4 and 5 more years. This is not, I don't think, the time to be taking 2 steps forward to eventually take 3 steps forward. They're I'm not saying that they're all in and pushing all the chips in and trading multiple first-round draft picks, but this is the time to that the Senators want to contend.
16: Absolutely.
5: Right now with what, you know, where they are. So is there a world in which it's kind of like, well, we can't let him walk for free. We can't come and we just don't want to pay what he's asking, be it term or dollars. So maybe we have to move along. And
6: then what are you getting back? You're getting back a lesser version that you hope can
5: probably
6: develop.
5: Probably a younger version that you hope will eventually,
6: right,
5: in very short order, be what he is.
6: That hasn't shown it yet, maybe. But
16: who might not be the same type of player, but somebody you think it can be a top six winger for you. Kind of like they pivoted and they bring in Eklund. He's not the same type of player as Brady Tkachuk, but he's expected to come in and be a top six winger and produce some points for them. That's the expectation level. So having said all that, I think we all agree he signs. I can't see it getting to the point we just discussed. It's just going to be about what the term is going to be. It just doesn't make any sense to not sign him. It doesn't make any sense. We've been over this.
5: Again, if he and his agent realize all of the things that we just talked about and they want to truly maximize their position, which they, you know, what if Drake Batherson looks at it and goes, I could probably get, and I'll, you know, you go down the list of free agents next year, not 2 years from now, not the McDavid, Matthews, and Brady Tkachuk 2 years from now, but next year, I think it's Kucherov. There's some good players, but is Drake Batherson a $12 million player next year in free agency?
16: If he increases his point total again this upcoming season, 100%
5: he is. Even if he's the same, even if he's 30
16: same,
5: goals and 70 points, he's probably a $12 million. If he's a free, quote, air quotes, free player, he's probably a $12 million player next year when the cap goes up another $10 million. If he wants to put and goes, well, next year when I truly would be a free agent, I would make $12 million in the open market. That's what I would like right now. Thank you very much.
6: Can we talk about the fact that Drake Batherson is only getting paid $700,000 more than Fabian Zetterlin this year?
16: Stop it. That's another conversation.
6: Drake Batherson.
5: In any way whatsoever. And again, he signed that deal of his own free will. And at the time, you know, I'm sure he looked at
6: long-term deal.
5: $30 million and goes, oh my God, I was a 115-pound kid that got drafted into the queue, and now I've got $30 million. This is awesome. He completely outplayed that contract, and good on him. And it was signed under Pierre Dorion back in the day, not under the current administration. And anyway, do you kind of look at it and you go, okay, he's more than done his fair share for us. You know, we need to reward him now.
16: And that is, you know, Pierre Dorion has taken some over the years, if you guys have noticed. You got to give him his flowers on some of these contracts. The Drake Batherson contract, the Tim Stützle contract, Jake Sanderson. Those three, especially Stützle and Sanderson. Like, we talk about, I'm so glad that we're not talking about the Tkachuk window anymore. Like, it's terrible the way that turned out. Because Brady Tkachuk didn't want to be here and he's no longer here. Of course. But now it's a Stützle Sanderson window. And you know what? It's a patio door. We got multiple years here. And to your point you made earlier in this conversation, JR, it behooves the Ottawa Senators, and Stajos has said this, we are not taking a step back. You've got Jake Sanderson and Tim Stützle combined at around 16 mil for the foreseeable future. Like, these aren't star players. Like, Sanderson's a superstar defenseman. I think Tim Stützle's got some people argue on this cusp of superstardom.
5: He's a star.
16: But could be, man, you've got two premium guys under 25 locked up for peanuts in the new cap era. You're all in.
5: Mm-hmm.
16: You are all in. You have to be.
5: All right. So next Tuesday, Drake Batherson has signed. Is it for 8 years? Is it for 4 or 5 years? Or not signed? 1 week from today.
6: Can we have the break to think about that?
5: Yes. You can do that. And the listeners can weigh in as well on the Gabriel Pizza text line at 12-1200.
16: What a standard master, eh? He hasn't lost
5: messaging
16: it.
5: Messaging
16: rate. He still got it.
5: It may have been a long weekend. I may be only two coffees deep, but we're good to go.
16: We'll be right back.
5: Sens Golf Tournament coming up 10 o'clock. Dean Brown, Gord Wilson will be at Rideau View. You'll hear from many of the players, said players, including potentially Drake Batherson as well. Although, is he going to say very much about the contract? At least he'll be asked. We'll see if he answers. Anyway, that's coming up 10 to 2 today, right here on the home of the Sens, Sports Radio, TSN 1200.
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5: Okay, 7:40, latest check on traffic. We've had a few issues across the city with breakdowns, etc. It's caused some significant delays that really haven't worked themselves out. So if you're east, and combine that with the rain, by the way, when it rains, everything slows down. And today, really, the rubber's meeting the road in terms of traffic volume, as well as school is back for everybody, and everybody's back from summer holidays, etc. Eastbound 417 slowing now from coming down the Moody Hill. Stop and go traffic from Moody, and it's pretty much steady all the way across to the downtown core. So a long stretch of traffic eastbound 417. The westbound lanes now actually busying up from, it starts to get busy about Anderson Road. Heavy stretch through Hunt Club and again at Walkley. Then again at Innes, and then a heavy stretch of stop and go traffic from the split right into the downtown core. That's westbound on the 417. Westbound 174 out of Orleans. That is really heavy this morning all the way from Blast Orleans through to once you get out of Orleans proper, heading towards Montreal Road. That is really slow this morning coming out of Orleans. Same deal on the westbound 50 through Gatineau. Heavy all the way into the 148 junction, then slows again from where the 50 meets the 5 and over the McDonald Cartier Bridge. Hunt Club eastbound, really slow off the 416, heading east toward Green Bank, again toward Woodruff. That's a heavy stretch of traffic. It's a slow go. 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TSN 1200 weather we've got for today. I've had some early morning showers. Going to taper off, may have already. Rest of today is going to be pretty cloudy. A high of 23, and right now it's 17. 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
1: All right, we're back 7:49 here on a Tuesday morning. Getting back to it after the long weekend. Hope it was a good one for you. Couple of quick texts on the Gabriel Pizza text line at 12-1200 on the discussion of Drake Batherson and his contract. Andrew and Elmer writes, there's so many desperate teams looking for top six players. You need to think about the Mammoth or the Kraken. They would happily pay him 13 plus on the open market. I'm not sure about Utah. They got lots of good players, but Seattle for sure. We saw what they were willing to pay Jason Robertson and trade for him to get him. So yeah, Seattle, absolutely. Like again,
2: they tried Panarin before that.
1: Yeah, I have no issues with players making as much money as they want to. Good on you. If that's what you want, if that's what Drake Batherson would like to do, then yeah, I absolutely do think 12 and maybe to Andrew's point, maybe it's 13 million on the open market.
2: Yeah, it could be. Like the cap is moving and it doesn't show any signs of slowing down, and the league's going to be expanding as well in the relatively near future. So if you're a player that is willing to bet on yourself and you'll give away some term, it's there for you.
1: Rob writes, do you wonder if he thinks about the ankle injury in the last year could backfire if there's an injury this year? Again, I don't know. I can't speak for him. I wouldn't think about that. That was a fluke. That was a dirty play by a Buffalo goalie.
2: Aaron Dell.
1: Yeah. So, you know, I just don't think that's a situation. Maybe if.
2: Because he's been very durable throughout his whole career.
1: Yeah.
2: Minus that pretty much.
1: And you know what? When I have made the money that I've made and I know there's significant dollars coming, but you know, I'm pretty good already. And you know, this is going to be the very large cherry on top in terms of my career earnings for sure.
2: Well, the sample size too as well. Okay. Touch wood for Sens fans that don't even want to hear stuff like this. What if Drake Batherson at some point this season suffered a significant injury? Do you really think that how much would that affect his market value? Like at still his age, it's not like he's in his mid-30s.
1: Mm-hmm.
2: He's still in his 20s right now, and he would go to teams would still line up. They would.
1: Mm-hmm.
2: Like I don't think there's a massive risk there that way.
1: By the way, the significant injury, potential season-ending injury, would also potentially, you know, if they decided they were going to trade him, they weren't going to, well, that would mitigate that.
2: Well, so that it would hurt the team more than the player.
1: Exactly.
2: 100%.
1: That's my point.
2: Yes,
1: so
2: you're right.
1: There's risk on both sides.
2: There's other side. Yep.
1: Yep. Nick says, can the Sens negotiate a stop to the Lapine commercials?
2: Hey, listen.
1: This is more than a few people who come up with that. Geo, morning, guys. Maybe the Sens go the L.A. Clippers route and work out a kickback to Batherson via Lapine Apartments to keep him in Ottawa.
3: We'll just kick you.
2: How many free floor cleaners has Drake got out of that deal as well?
1: Hawkeye, the extra coin Drake made with Lapine and those commercials make up for the current low contract. I'm not sure about that. Drake Batherson's sort of, well, it's been guesstimated by that analytics, what is it again, that analytics, AFP analytics,
2: yes,
1: that does a good contract.
2: Yes.
1: They got a pretty good sense of what guys, based on market value, should get. I think they put Batherson at around,
2: they had him at 9.6 or 9.5.
1: Yeah, close to 10 million.
2: And that was before Lil Carlson that changed the whole landscape the rest of the summer.
1: I can't speak to the deal that Drake Batherson has with Lapine. I don't think it's worth 5 million a year.
2: What?
1: Not positive, but I'm not sure about that. Anyway, keep the text coming. 12-1200 where standard messaging rates apply. Blue Jays lost in Oakland last night with Dylan Cease, the ace, on the hill. They end up losing in the bottom of the ninth, 6-5. Game two in the series goes tonight. They're still a game back of Cleveland for the final wild card spot. And the Titans playoff game scheduled for tomorrow here in Ottawa is now going to be on Thursday. That was announced on a long weekend. I'm sure many of you maybe were out of town or under a rock, weren't paying attention. Excuse me. So that game is now Thursday. All right. So there was a pretty interesting development. U.S. college football began in earnest this weekend. Games across the board. Including a lot of really good, because they don't play exhibition games, right? So what a lot of big schools will do is they'll schedule a cupcake to start their season, which acts as a de facto exhibition game. Now they pay these cupcake teams money to come and play them. So in the case of Michigan, they paid Western Michigan, which is still, you know, Division I, but certainly not at the level of Michigan. They paid them $1.5 million to come and play them in the Big House.
2: This is the Peter McNeely rule. When Mike Tyson had his comeback fight, how much money did that guy make?
1: Yeah. So they played them on Saturday. So this is Michigan. This is okay. Chance to get all our starters some reps. So when the schedule begins for real and we start taking on some top teams, we'll be good to go. Didn't quite work out as expected for Michigan. They were actually losing throughout much of the game, and in fact looked like they were going to lose for sure when they fumbled with less than 2 minutes to go in their own end. But Western Michigan could only get a field goal. They're up 12-7. Michigan got the ball. They drive down the field to about midfield, and this is what we think is going to be the last play of the game with a huge upset looming.
4: 9 seconds remaining. Deep drop. Underwood. 5 seconds left. Underwood's going to toss it towards the end zone. Into the crowd. And out of bounds. Time expires. It's the attack from the MAC. Western Michigan sends shockwaves across the college football world.
5: After review, there's 1 second remaining in the game. Third down.
4: Deep drop. Going to unload it towards the end zone. Into the crowd. And he's caught. J.J. Buchanan. Touchdown. A miracle at Michigan Stadium.
1: So they got a second chance because after review, after Western Michigan had thought they had won the game by knocking down the desperation pass, somehow, even though the clock on your television screen said that time expired, the Big Ten, of which Michigan plays in, apparently has a second clock that's the official clock that they go by. That's not in sync with the TV, the clock we see on our televisions. Apparently it's just a little bit different. So they used, that was what they said was the reason that they allowed that second play, and with a second Hail Mary, Michigan converted for the, yes, miracle comeback and who'da thunk it win 14-12. Here's Mike Pereira. We know him from NFL, rules analyst, et cetera, on what went down.
6: It's the right call with what they were looking at, but it's the wrong. They didn't follow the protocol, which, by the way, is not in the rule book. It is not. There's a lot of ways that you look at things called philosophy. You know that in officiating. It is something that has been said to them and will be told to them again this week. You know, is that if there is that discrepancy, don't use the hidden video. Use the television video, and which really is the basic premise.
1: Yeah. So a lot of people think the fix was in that essentially the Big Ten, which wants Michigan to do well because that's all television and contracts and money at the end of the day, that this mystery clock, which you never see the mystery clock and where the football is at the same time. You saw it on the television replay. You see the football and you see the clock. You don't see it in this mystery replay. And that's where people get their conspiracy theories going.
2: This reminds me, this is a number of years ago, there was a goal involving the LA Kings, and that's when we learned the term columns, about how clocks operate with fractions of a second, and we had to have that explained to all of us as to, oh, no, this, it's all good, this is how this happened. And the other statement that I saw that was interesting, and I'd hang my hat if I was trying to get out from under this one, if I'm anybody associated with Michigan, was the Western Michigan player started his jump from out of bounds. And that was brought up as well. But anyways, that explanation we just played is the best one. Okay, fine. If that's what you want to say, then just be transparent. Use the same clock that we can all see.
1: The Western,
2: like, stop it.
1: Yeah, the Western Michigan player, though, the television replay, the ball was still in the air.
2: Yes.
1: He was out of bounds.
2: He was out of bounds.
1: But the ball was still in the air before he touched it. Time had expired.
2: Mm-hmm.
1: Time had expired.
2: Yep.
1: No ifs, ands, or buts about it. Without this mystery clock, and which, again, we don't see the mystery clock and where the football is. We never see that. Those two things, like we saw in the, there is nothing there. So this is where, again, people, now, to their credit, Western Michigan, by the way, they took the high road and all this, saying, okay, that's the ruling, that's the ruling. We're willing to stand by what the ruling was, but.
2: Now, Hammer, you played the condensed version there. You can watch the whole thing play out and the announcers are free. Oh, the upset, and they're showing all the high fives. And then when they realize that, you know, all it was missing was Steve Harvey coming out and saying,
3: from Miss America,
2: trying to get the genie back in the bottle.
1: Yeah.
2: And then the explaining is like, oh, okay, no, this all makes sense now. Oh, yeah, okay, this is why we're doing this again. It's like, all right.
3: I just have one question, counselor. Have you ever heard of the mystery clock before? Have you ever heard of a hidden clock before? Have you ever heard the fact that there's a game clock and the TV clock and then they're not their same clock and it's not in sync? And
2: we see it in soccer all the time. It's arbitrary.
1: Yeah.
3: Well, that's different.
2: I know, but
3: right?
1: I think the issue, the biggest question is why isn't the clock that we see on TV and the clock that, and that allegedly the league is, you know, the conference is going by, the official referee's clock, why aren't they in completely in sync? Why aren't we seeing the exact same thing? Then we don't have to worry about what's being found behind closed doors, as it were, and kind of having to accept it as and many people were making this point yesterday. The amount of money that is at stake in all of this,
2: like directly
1: Michigan,
2: and indirectly,
1: probably is. You know, they were shown to have. They got some big issues, right? The big quarterback, the big hype quarterback, Bryce Underwood, may not be all that based on how he performed in that. So they're probably not going to have as big a year as everybody thought. But just, I mean, they're such a big brand. The amount of money that's at stake for the Big Ten and having your teams go to bowls and future television contracts, like it's all part of one big cake that gets baked in. And when teams lose games like this to out-of-conference opponents, it becomes huge.
3: Do you think Western Michigan, they don't complain about it because pretty much what's done is done and, hey, we proved that.
1: And we can play with them.
3: That we can play with them.
1: Yeah.
3: Like, does it really matter all that much to Western Michigan when pretty much the point was sold that we...
1: It's a nice feather in your cap because you can always say you beat Michigan. Again, Western Michigan is not going to be in contention to go to the college football playoffs or anything like that. They want to win their conference. That's the thing. They want to get to a bowl game. That's their goal. But, I mean, you can always say forever, hey, our school beat Michigan 1 year. Remember that?
2: I think it's more memorable 10 years out that, hey, remember when we should have beat? They came up with that BS clock stuff. I think people will remember that more 10 years now than if you actually won that game. And I think answer me this. I ask you both. Follow the money. It's always follow the money. Do you think part of the reason why they're not beaking off about it too much is because how much money they got to go play that game? And they want to be in that position again in the coming years as an underdog school that will, and if you're known as a school that's going to kick up a fuss, then maybe you're not going, they're going to move on to somebody else.
1: Maybe, but I think that every person who follows college football thinks that they've got a legit beef. So if they did beef it up a little bit, I don't think anybody would think about it too much. It's like if I was in that position, I'd feel the same way too. I'd be thinking the fix was in. Absolutely. So I don't know.
3: I am. I mean, just looking at it now, Michigan still had to have another Hail Mary.
1: That's what you're kicking yourself about. Like Hail Mary should never be completed, let alone a second one.
2: Yeah.
1: There is that whole part of it as well. Just knock it down. But anyway, incredible theater. I know I was actually following on my phone and I actually saw it go final and I turned my phone off and went to sleep and woke up in the morning to find out all of this had gone down. It's like, what? How did that happen? Anyway, incredible game. All right, just past 8 o'clock, we'll take a break, get you a top-of-the-hour update, and come back. Jackie Urbaez of the Ottawa Titans, they're heading to the playoffs with a home game coming up on Thursday. We'll chat with him next on TSN 1200. All right, we are back to reality today, back to school, back from summer holidays for everybody today. And the result is, well, if you're in the middle of it, you recognize that out on the roads. The highways are just really heavy this morning. Eastbound 417 starts to busy up from before Moody, and then the stop-and-go starts from approaching the 416 pretty much all the way across to the downtown core. So that is what's going on in the eastbound direction. The westbound lanes now heavy up through Hunt Club, and then it opens up a little bit, then starting at the split, it's heavy into the downtown core, stop and go the whole way, and then slows again as you're heading out toward the west end of the city. We may have an accident westbound, or at least it's off to the side at Woodruff, and that's the reason things are slowing up as you're heading out toward the west end of the city on the westbound 417 this morning, starting to busy up. It looks like at about maybe Parkdale or so. All right, so that's the situation westbound. The westbound 174, really heavy out of Orleans this morning, starting at almost 10th line all the way out and through Orleans proper as you head toward Montreal Road. The 50 has been heavy all morning, coming in from Gatineau all the way down to the 148 junction and actually through that heading toward the 5. So that's a heavy stretch on the westbound 50 and the 5 this morning through Gatineau. Hunt Club, eastbound, really slow this this morning off the 416 to Green Bank. Busy again to Woodruff. Busy both directions in the area of Riverside, both east and westbound. Riverside itself heading south toward Hunt Club. That is slow. Bank and Hunt Club, a busy intersection. And Hunt Club heading west off of the 417 as well. Lots of people jumping off to try to beat the traffic. That is a slow stretch as well. Ah, we're back to it. Needing an oil change or maintenance check? Drop into Mr. Lou Plus Tires. No appointment needed before you hit the road this summer. Mr. Lou Plus Tires celebrating 50 years. TSN 1200 weather. Again, it looks like the showers have mainly tapered off. We had some early morning showers. Rest of today should be fairly cloudy. We'll get to a high of 23 for the Sens Golf Tournament. Coming up, don't forget, our coverage begins at 10 a.m. from Rideau View. Tomorrow, showers, possible thunderstorm, 22. And we have sunshine in the forecast for Thursday. Right now in Ottawa, it's 18. 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
14: From the CTV newsroom, I'm Connor Ray with the news on TSN 1200. Canada's counter-tariffs are now in effect, impacting nearly $28 billion worth of U.S. products. These actions from the Canadian government coming as a dollar-for-dollar response to American tariffs launched in August by U.S. President Donald Trump after negotiators working on a trade deal walked away from the table. In a Labor Day statement, hours before retaliatory levies came into effect, Prime Minister Mark Carney said Canada's looking to diversify its trading partners, adding that the country works best when we look out for one another. Meanwhile, a series of posts coming out of the White House yesterday, taking jabs at Canada and the Prime Minister, calling Carney governor, and showing a map of the whole continent of North America covered in an American flag. Trump also threatening over the weekend to block Bombardier sales in the U.S. as the aircraft manufacturer employs thousands in Quebec and operates facilities south of the border. More on this escalating trade war. We have heard from Conservative leader Pierre Poilievre saying Prime Minister Mark Carney must ensure that his retaliatory tariffs do not amount to another Liberal tax on Canadians.
15: We're asking him to release the government's full calculations of the cost burden on struggling Canadian families and businesses. Finally, we need a plan. An economic action plan.
14: Poilievre is also renewing his call for the Prime Minister to release the full text of a trade deal that fell through with the Americans last month, saying Canadians need to see what Carney walked away from. And a man riding a motorcycle was injured following a collision with an OC Transpo bus in Barrhaven Monday. Police were called to the scene near Strandherd Drive and Prince of Wales Drive shortly before 11:20 a.m. An adult male on the motorcycle was taken to the Ottawa Hospital's trauma center in stable condition with injuries considered non-life-threatening. The man has been charged under the Highway Traffic Act. No further details are currently known surrounding the circumstances of the crash. That is the latest from the CTV newsroom. I'm Connor Ray with the news on TSN 1200.

0: Hello there, it's JR. Here's what you need to know. This morning, the Blue Jays missed a chance to gain some ground in the wild card chase as they dropped the opener in their three-game series in Oakland. After the Jays rallied to tie the game on an Andrés Giménez home run in the top of the ninth, the A's scored the winner in the bottom of the ninth off closer Louis Varland. An infield single, two walks, and then an infield chopper plated the winner. Oakland scored five off Toronto ace Dylan Cease over five innings and stole six bases in his time on the mound. Alejandro Kirk and Kaz Okamoto had Toronto home runs. Game two in the series goes tonight with Jose Soriano pitching for the Jays. They remain a game back of Cleveland, which lost 6-4 to Baltimore. Ottawa Titans will have to wait an additional day before starting their best of three wild card series with New Jersey. It was announced on the weekend that due to a scheduling conflict in New Jersey, the series will start Thursday here in Ottawa before heading to Jersey for games two and game three if necessary. The Titans finished the regular season taking 3-4 against the Jackals and finished the season with the second best record in the Eastern Conference at 56 wins and 44 losses. The CFL weekend wrapped up with the Labor Day Classics. Toronto went into Hamilton and beat the Ticats 37-22. Chad Kelly had three touchdown passes for Toronto. Out west, a big second half rally for the Edmonton Elks, which beat rival Calgary 38-28. Edmonton had 31 second half points and went ahead with less than 4 minutes to play when Justin Rankin broke off a 50-yard touchdown run. The Elks lead the West at 9-3. Ottawa Redblacks returned to practice today and made a number of roster moves again as they get set to head to Toronto for their next game on Saturday. The biggest name is defensive lineman Haba Baldonado, who was released on Monday after being a big free agent signing last winter. He had 10 tackles and 2 sacks in 10 games. Ottawa Senators will hold their annual golf tournament today, the unofficial start to the new season. Most of the team's players and coaching staff are expected to be there, as will we, Dean Brown and Gord Wilson, broadcasting live between 10 and 2 today here on TSN 1200. Thursday, the team's best prospects arrive for the annual Prospects Tournament, which Ottawa will host for the first time in several seasons. Prospects for Ottawa, Toronto, Montreal, and Winnipeg will meet this weekend for games at the Slush Puppy Center in Gatineau, Saturday and Sunday. The biggest news from the NHL on the long weekend was the 8-year extension Vancouver defenseman Zeev Bouyim signed with the Canucks. He gets an average annual value of $9.3 million. The Canucks got him in the Quinn Hughes trade back in December. In 76 games combined with the Wild and Vancouver, Bouyim had 6 goals and 26 points. The search continues for the next general manager of the Detroit Red Wings. One of the main contenders, Detroit Tigers GM Jeff Greenberg, has withdrawn his name from consideration. Greenberg will continue on the baseball side. The Wings have been looking for a GM since Steve Yzerman stepped away back in July. At the U.S. Open, week two is underway with all four top seeds on the women's draw still alive, heading into the quarterfinals. On the men's side, number one Alexander Zverev was a straight set winner on Monday. Tonight's marquee matchup, number two Carlos Alcaraz taking on number eight seed American Ben Shelton. In women's doubles, second seeded Gabriela Dabrowski of Ottawa and her partner Luisa Stefani will meet the seventh seeded Chinese duo in today's quarterfinal. In the NFL, we're a day away from the kickoff to the new season. New England reportedly signed Christian Gonzalez to the biggest contract ever given to a defensive back. It's a 4-year deal worth nearly $39 million per season. The Patriots will open in Seattle tomorrow in the Super Bowl rematch. San Francisco plays the LA Rams Thursday, and Nick Bosa will play for the Niners, and it looks like George Kittle will as well. Atlanta announced Tua Tagovailoa will start its opener Sunday against the Steelers. He won the training camp competition with former number one draft pick Michael Penix Jr., although coach Kevin Stefanski would only commit to a week one start for Tua. And now, you're up to date.
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2: 0-2 and Urbias smashes deep right field. It is gone! An exclamation point on the top half of the 10th inning from Jackie Urbias.
1: TSN 1200.
0: All right, we are back. Welcome back. It is 8:15 here on a Getting Back to It Tuesday morning after the long Labor Day weekend. Hope you had a good long weekend. It's back to reality for everybody today. Back to school, back to work. Summer holidays are over, but we got some playoff baseball to look forward to here in Ottawa. At least one game, and we'll see, depending on the results this week, if there's more to come. But the Ottawa Titans will host a wild card game versus New Jersey And again, it was announced on the weekend there of a scheduling conflict down in New Jersey, which means that the game here in Ottawa has been moved from tomorrow night, Wednesday. It will now be played on Thursday at Ottawa Stadium at 7 o'clock. They're expecting a huge crowd for this one. Again, the Frontier League playoffs first round is a best of three. Ottawa will take on New Jersey, who they just played on the weekend and beat 3 out of 4 times down in New Jersey. So they got to be feeling good about that. They got to be feeling good about making the playoffs. And our next guest has to be feeling pretty good because that was one of a career high 12 home runs that he hit this year. It was a very good year for Jackie Urbaez, the Titans second baseman, who joins us now on the Gabriel Pizza Hotline. Jackie, good morning. How you doing this morning?
3: Good, and yourself?
0: Excellent, thanks. Appreciate you joining us. An extra day off after, well, it's been, I guess, 3 days off, which baseball players aren't used to, right? You ended the season on Sunday. You don't play again until Thursday. So what are you doing with all this spare time?
3: Honestly, just trying to recover. After playing 102 games, you know, it takes a toll on the body a little bit, but nobody's complaining for an extra day off.
4: How many bruises do you have, Jackie? Because we had you on before the start of the season in studio, as you remember. And
3: yep.
4: You have a reputation of getting hit by pitches a lot. And you made the impression to us, you know what, it won't be as much this year. I think you're only 4 short, right? I think you got hit 36 yep. times this year and was 40 the year before. So how's the body feeling that way?
3: I'm not going to lie to you. I'm feeling it a little bit. A little less than last year, but we're, you know, I kept my promise. It was less.
4: Okay, all right.
0: Where do you, by the way, and I don't know whether you keep statistical track, but I'm sure your bruises would count. Where do you get hit the most? Leg, butt, arm, hopefully not head. Where does Jackie Urbaez specialize in getting hit?
3: As long as it's not in the head, I'm okay.
0: Okay.
3: It's just lower half for sure.
0: Okay. And what has been the most, was there a most painful one that you remember from this season, from the 36 ones this year?
3: Oh, for sure. There was one that got me like right on top of the elbow guard. Oof. And my arm was numb for about 5 minutes.
0: Okay.
4: Like tip of the elbow kind of stuff. Oh,
3: yeah. It was not a fun feeling.
0: All right. Well, you have extended your, and we don't want to just emphasize that you had a great year overall. We don't emphasize the hit by pitch, but it is pretty impressive. You've been in Ottawa now for 5 seasons. You've set the Frontier League record. You set it actually last year for most times hit in your career. So you extended it with the 36. Do you hope that when your career's all said and done, you'll always be able to look back on the Frontier League record book and see your name there under most times hit by pitch?
3: I don't think that's one record anybody's trying to break.
0: Okay.
3: So I'm pretty sure it'll be there for a long time.
4: All right. It's more than just getting hit by pitch. You've had a very good season. The team's in the playoffs here. Individually, though, just for you, beyond being hit by pitches, how would you assess your year as you've moved through it here and the Titans are back in the playoffs?
3: For me personally, it was a lot of ups and downs, but honestly, as long as we're winning games, I can go 0 for 20 and I'm just as happy if I go 20 for 20.
0: Nice. You hit we just heard one of your home runs. So that was a career high 12 you had this year. You had a career high 55 RBI. You had a career high 19 stolen bases. The only thing you didn't have a career high was actually hit by pitches. But what is the reason, especially late in the year, you seem to be hitting a lot of home runs. What was with the power surge toward the end of the year?
3: Honestly, just my teammates and my coaches giving me the confidence that I needed. I struggled in the beginning of the season, and obviously nobody wants to do bad, so it takes a toll on you. And then just the consistent, like, reassurance and, like, my teammates picking me up, my coaching staff picking me up, it gave me the confidence I needed, and it led to what happened this past weekend and having career highs in home runs, career highs in RBIs, and, yeah, just feeling good going into the playoffs, which is the most important thing.
4: Because you've been here for multiple years, you're a perfect person to ask this question. What about the development of the fan base and the support for the Titans year over year? Because we can see it. It's getting bigger and bigger, and I know that the playoff game has already sold very well. Still some tickets available, but the crowds have getting bigger, and the interest is really, you know, evolved over the years as well.
3: It's a crazy feeling. Just coming from year one to where we are now, the amount of fans that are coming to every single game. Like, I think year one, if we got maybe 1,200 fans, that was a lot for us. Now we get 1,200 fans on a Wednesday night. Like, that's insane. So the fact that they're coming out again, they're enjoying baseball, and we're giving them good quality baseball to watch and, like, follow and cheer on, it's an amazing feeling.
0: Jackie Urbias, second baseman for the Titans, is our guest. They've got a home playoff game coming up on Thursday night at Ottawa Stadium. So this was a really good year for the team, 56-44. You ended up actually with a better record than New Jersey, the team you're playing in the playoffs, but because of the way it works, they won their division. You guys finished second. You have to be on the road for the final two games. But what do you think overall, if you think about the team this year, why do you think the team had the success that it did?
3: The chemistry that we all have. Everybody gets along. Everybody plays for each other. They play for, like, the name on the front of the jersey instead of the back. And we just push each other to be the best that we can be. So just having that chemistry and a bunch of great ball players in the clubhouse, I think that's a perfect recipe for success.
4: Having just played them in your last series here for both teams, and, you know, from your perspective, obviously most, does that change things at all, knowing, like, there's no secrets here between New Jersey and Ottawa as you're set to play?
3: No, there's no secrets. Everybody knows each other. We've played them about 7-8 times already this year. So there's literally no secrets. We know what to expect. They know what to expect from us. And we all get along. But at the end of the day, we're still fighting for something. We still obviously want to continue into the playoffs, continue the run that we're on. So we're trying to go out there and beat them just how they're trying to come out there and beat us. But yeah, it's going to be fun. It's going to be exciting. And yeah, come out and support us.
0: Yeah. If I gave you the choice of, so it's best of three, obviously first one to two wins. You get the first one at home. So, you know, it's always an advantage, obviously, to play at home. You got the support, you bat last, all that other stuff. If I gave you the choice of getting that first win under your belt where it's like you put all the pressure on the other team, they got to win two in a row, or you have home field advantage for the last two games, what would be your choice? Do you like it the way it is now in terms of how it sets up for your team, or would you rather have those last two games at home?
3: Honestly, having the home field advantage is great and all, but if you get the first win out of the way, that's makes it like a million times easier to win. So we get the first one, even if it's on the road, we can sneak one out and then we continue like onto the playoffs. So I would rather take the first game out of the way and then win one at their place, we've proven we can do.
4: I would agree with that. I'll use the golf analogy. I want to putt first. I want to put the pressure on my opponent. I want to make my putt. And it's a best of three. So if you get that first game, then all the pressure is obviously on Jersey. So.
3: Yep.
0: How are you feeling about the series, overall, just in terms of the matchup? Where do you guys feel like you have an advantage?
3: I think, obviously, selfishly, I think we're the better group. We know each other. We play hard for one another. We have each other's backs. So it's not like you're going in there, is so-and-so going to play good today? Is so-and-so going to do this? We all know we're going to give 110%. So I'm feeling super confident with the team. And I know if I'm having a bad series, I know AJ will pick me up. I know Tommy's going to pick us up. Like, we all play for each other, and we pick each other up whenever we need it. So having that behind you, it makes it a lot easier, and you go in there with more confidence.
4: Guys like yourself, and there's others with some continuity on this team, how much fun is that? You know, that this, you've been with these guys for some of them for a number of years, and you get that kind of brotherhood.
3: Yeah, it's a great feeling. Just like having that kind of relative feeling, like you know who you're with, you know exactly who's coming back next year if they do. So it's just like that familiar feeling. You already, like, you have that chemistry, that bond. So it's natural. It's a great feeling.
0: All right. Good stuff. Now, I don't pretend to understand exactly how the veteran status in the Frontier League works. Can you explain? You've been 5 years here in Ottawa. Are you eligible to return to Ottawa next year, if a contract works for both teams, or do you have to move on? How does that work?
3: No. So I think, I'm pretty sure each team gets two veterans. So if, let's say, next year I'm a veteran and somebody else is a veteran,
0: yep,
3: but then everybody else is a lower classification, then we can be those two veterans if a contract's given. But if, like, let's say Bobby wants to bring in another veteran or something like that, then they have to work out who's going to get picked up or who's going to have to go somewhere else. So it's a lot of work. It confuses me too, though.
0: it's complicated. Do you think about that? I mean, 5 years is a lot. You know, you're from Miami. You came up to a different country. I'm sure things were, you know, when we talked to you to begin the season, you talked about, you know, the differences, but how much you've enjoyed it up here in Ottawa. Do you ever let it enter your mind that, you know, potentially you could be entering your final few games playing here in Ottawa?
3: I try not to, because obviously I want to stay here for as long as I can. And I love this place. This is home. I'm making the move now, so I'm staying here this winter. So it's something I don't want to think about, but obviously it's in the back of my mind. So we just play it day by day, see what happens, and whatever happens, I know I gave my all for 5 years. So I'm content with that. Okay. Obviously want to bring a championship home before my time's up, but
0: yeah. Let's start with that before we worry about what's going to happen next season. So you've decided to move up here to Ottawa. So is this now the first full-time winter here?
3: Yeah, this will be my first.
0: Okay.
3: Year.
0: Wow. Are you ready for that, Jackie?
4: Reverse snowbird. We don't see that often.
3: I am not at all. Everybody keeps telling me I'm making a mistake. So.
0: Okay. Let's go down the checklist, see what you've got and what you might need. Okay. Do you know what a toque is?
3: Yes, I do.
0: Okay. Do you have one?
3: Not yet.
0: Okay.
3: No, I need to buy at least like 10.
0: Okay. Good. Do you have winter gloves? Winter gloves?
3: No.
0: Okay.
3: I have baseball gloves.
0: No. That doesn't work very well. Okay. If I can give you a piece of advice, okay, go with mitts and go with the ones that don't have fingers. Okay. The mitts are just where all your fingers are together. They're warmer. Okay. So go with mitts. Okay. Okay. What about a winter jacket? What do you got?
3: Nothing.
0: Okay. Oh, jeez. You got, what about
3: so
0: boots?
3: I have a lot of shopping to do.
0: Do you have winter boots?
3: Not yet.
0: Oh.
4: Do you have a shovel? A good snow shovel.
3: I'm sure I could find one Canadian Tire.
0: Oh, okay. There you go.
4: Okay.
0: Okay.
4: All right.
0: Potential sponsorship mention, right?
4: Pick up some road salt too, maybe. Yeah. You know, you don't want that icy walk.
0: Yeah, exactly. Now, I don't know. Do you have a vehicle up here? A car?
3: Yes.
0: Okay. Do you have snow tires?
3: That's my next problem.
4: We're helping you out here. Oh, okay. You're writing this down, right?
0: Yeah.
4: Okay.
3: Oh yeah, for sure.
0: Listen, when the season's over, whenever it comes to an end, okay, maybe we'll take you out for a day of show. We'll just be a shoulder to lean on. This is like advice, guys, to kind of help you out for your first full-time winter here in Ottawa. How's that sound?
3: I need that more than you guys do.
0: Okay. All right. Listen, good stuff. Appreciate you you popping on for a couple of minutes with us this morning. I know it's a really exciting week ahead of playoff baseball, including that big game coming up on Thursday night here in Ottawa. Best of luck going forward, and I'm sure we'll talk again in the very near future.
3: All right. Thank you. Thank you guys for having me.
0: All right. There's Jackie Urbaez, second baseman for the Ottawa Titans. Winter enthusiast. He'll learn fast enough.
4: You think we scared him?
0: Joining us in the Gabriel Pizza Hotline. Gabriel Pizza is the official pizza of the Ottawa Senators. At least he knows what a toque is. That's good.
4: That's not bad.
0: That's a very good start.
4: He is, it reminds me of, there's an old joke, and we'll go through the whole thing, about the new to Canada person. And they think it's the plow comes by the first time in the driveway, and they're, that's good. Yeah, they wave at the plow and they smile in their face as they're shoveling. And the next time comes, by the third time, it's like, guy, I'm just, what are you doing? Your timing's terrible here.
0: Yes.
4: And then the swearing starts.
0: Yes.
4: So the first time, Jackie's going to be, oh, that's neat. Look at that. I guess that's a snowplow. Cool.
0: Hopefully maybe he lives in an apartment where somebody else takes care of that. Anyway, we appreciate him joining us. And again, to reiterate, can't stress it enough, because this was announced in the middle of a long weekend. I was not aware until I got a text from somebody last night that the game got moved. So again, the playoff game here is Thursday night, not Wednesday night. So if you bought tickets in the last couple of weeks thinking the game is tomorrow, it's been moved to Thursday. There are still tickets left. You want to take it in. They are expecting a nice big crowd for that game. And fortunately, actually, the weather is going to cooperate, because the weather tomorrow is not very good, the forecast. So there was the potential that game maybe being affected by rain anyway. Forecast for Thursday is much nicer. So regardless, at least they should have good weather for the game on Thursday. And again, series will go to New Jersey for Game 2 and Game 3, if necessary, on Saturday and Sunday. All right, 8:30, thoughts on what Jackie had to say. If you're excited going to the Titans game, text us. Gabriel Pizza text line at 12-1200, where standard messaging rates apply. We'll come back. Sens golf tournament's coming up at 10 o'clock this morning. We'll be broadcasting live. Dean Brown, Gord Wilson from Rideau View. You'll hear from many of the players, front office people as well, throughout our coverage from 10 to 2 today, right here on the home of the Sens, TSN 1200. Okay, it is not very pleasant out on the roads. This feels like the first day of getting back to it with all of the congestion across the city, and it hasn't been helped by the fact we had some early morning rain. That's tapered off, but whenever it rains in Ottawa, things slow down as well. So eastbound 417 gets busy at Moody, and then it's really heavy pretty much right across toward the downtown core. Stop and go the entire way. The westbound lanes have improved a little bit, still a little slow through Hunt Club and Innes, and then stop and go from the split into the downtown core. The westbound 174, that's been a parking lot through Orleans all morning long. Still the same situation from about 10th line all the way and through and out past Jean d'Arc. The 50 again through Gatineau, that's been heavy all morning. It's improved a little bit through the city, through the urban area, but heading into Gatineau, that's still a long stretch of traffic on the westbound 50. And then it's heavy again once you jump onto the 5 heading toward the McDonald Cartier Bridge. On Club eastbound, really slow toward Greenbank. That's the busiest stretch. And then both directions from about actually Merivale all the way or close to Merivale, where the big curve is. All the way eastbound heading toward Riverside, and then westbound toward Riverside as well on Hunt Club is really heavy this morning as well. Bank and Hunt Club, again, lots of backups in that intersection as well. As we get back to it for the first time this fall, on now at Shoppers Drug Mart, get up to $900 off when redeeming up to 500,000 PC Optimum points during the Super Redemption event. Details in store. TSN 1200 weather for today. We've got, again, the showers look like they've pretty much tapered off. Rest of today should be pretty cloudy overall. High of 23. Right now in Ottawa, it's 18. 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
8: We are back. Welcome back. 8:39 here on a Tuesday morning. JR, Steve Lloyd, and Hammer with you. Thanks again to Titan second baseman Jackie Urbaez for joining us again. Their home playoff game coming up on Thursday night, not tomorrow, but Thursday night at 7 o'clock at Ottawa Stadium. Couple of texts in the Gabriel Pizza text line. Fun conversation with Jackie on his first Ottawa winter. Good warning for a snow newbie such as Jackie. I took up clearing the snow for the stairs and sidewalks to knock some of my rent off monthly. It was my first northern winter. It was too long shoveling excessive snow. It was more than what I'm used to coming from a lake effect snow zone in Fort Erie. Oh, they get some wicked storms in Fort Erie. It's like basically Buffalo. So maybe we get more in total. Maybe there's just more overall, more snow days. But you want to talk about big storms.
9: I think about depth of snow. I think it'd be more in that area.
8: Anyway, he or she is coming from there.
9: Okay.
8: All right. Jim writes, morning, guys. Listening to the ball player, Jackie, who gets hit by pitches all the time. I couldn't help but think of the Cheers episode when Coach demonstrated how he could get hit by pitches while in the bar. It was a hilarious episode. That's from Jim.
9: Coach reference. Wow. It's a deep cut.
8: Old school. There we go. Okay, September the 8th today. Let's see here. Marco Sturm, head coach of the Boston Bruins, former NHLer. Good chairman. 48 years old today. Jay McKee, former NHL defenseman. Coach of the Brantford Bulldogs last couple of years, few years. Is 49. He actually left the organization. Many thought, including we did, or at least I did, that he might join the Sens organization to coach in Belleville because of his ties to Michael Andlauer and Steve Staios. And instead, he landed in the American Hockey League, but he's coaching the Hamilton Hammers, the new farm team of the New York Islanders that moved to Hamilton and was nicknamed the Hammers.
9: The Hammers.
10: I'm not happy with that.
9: It's like the old... Which was it, the North American Soccer League, where it was the Edmonton Eddies?
8: Yes. Yes.
9: The Peterborough Petes.
8: Have you looked
9: the Hamilton Hammers?
8: Have you looked into any Hammer merchandise, by the way? That would be very fitting for you.
9: You have to get a Hammer hat. You have to.
10: I haven't looked at it yet. I'm looking at it right now. As it has, looks like it's got Islander colors, like some orange and blue.
9: Well, yeah. It's their top affiliate.
10: Yeah. And, well, yeah. And then they've got two sledgehammers kind of crossing behind the name.
8: Gut reaction. Like it, not. Gut reaction.
10: Okay, gut reaction to Hamilton Hammers. I think that sounds ridiculous.
8: No. To the logo. I would wear the merch. My nickname is Hammer.
10: Well, first of all, I'm not wearing the merch because it's the Hamilton Hammers. It's not. I got to stick with my roots with Belleville. It doesn't matter who the affiliate would be. I'd be all over Belleville.
8: If there was a team that was the what's its thing JRs, I might look at what they're
10: really.
8: Yeah, and it was like JR. And
10: might kind of soft gloss yourself and get yourself a hat.
8: Yeah, but unfortunately that doesn't exist. Nor are there any Lloydies that I know of.
9: Why don't we have the Ottawa Aughts for a team at some point, eh?
8: Well, at one point.
9: The Toronto Toros were a thing.
8: The Red
9: Montreal Royals baseball, Montreal, like we've had.
8: But the Red Blacks put out some stuff last year, or was it the year of OTT?
9: Okay.
8: And said, oh, so that was the Aughts. Now, that's not their name, but they did put out some merch with Aught on it. So there you go.
10: Well, then you had New Jersey, the New Jersey jersey.
8: That's right.
9: And hat.
10: And that had hat.
9: That was so funny.
10: That was jersey that said jersey. And
8: they retired the jersey, right, at the end of last year.
10: Found that out at our home game, that the jersey is no longer.
8: Anyway, the Hamilton Hammers are coached by Jay McKee, and he's 49 today.
10: Okay, the hat looks good. We're talking $37 though for a cap, so I don't know about that one. That's and I need to try them on because not every 7 3/4 fits the same.
8: Is it a one size or a snapback?
10: Oh, that's a good call.
9: You'll just buy the Timu knockoff.
10: It's a snapback. Okay. It's a snapback.
8: You have to go right to the final little knobby thing with the snaps.
10: Okay, I haven't worn a hat to work in a while. I sometimes have to use tape.
8: You tape the two sides together. That's how big your head is.
10: I go to the final notch, and of course, there's not a lot of strength in the final notch.
8: No, there's not.
10: So then I gotta wind some tape around it so it stays together. I have two hats that I've had to do that.
8: That's just ridiculous.
10: As a coach, I have a ball cap with white tape behind it.
8: Like, your head is huge, and it's not, with all due respect, it's not filled completely with brains.
9: Okay, so, wait a minute.
8: What are you doing in there? What exactly is filling your melon?
9: Is this just the minor ball coach hats, the only ones? Because is it like, we're doing a bulk buy, they're kids, so we're not going to have, so it's a, they're hats for kids, and you're like, all right, I'm a coach, I'm wearing it, and it won't fit.
8: All snapbacks, like one size, not one
10: that's
8: size.
10: That's right.
8: I don't,
10: but yeah, it's one I, size fits all.
8: Yeah, they're not kid sizes
10: back.
8: And adult sizes.
10: That's right.
8: That's what
10: just some fit, you know, a little higher than others. Yeah.
8: I don't like too high a hat.
10: No, I don't. I don't want a trucker style hat either.
8: I like a good trucker, but I just don't like it too high.
9: Did you see the umpire that?
8: Yes.
9: With a hat the other day, Eddings was it Eddings the umpire?
10: That was with the Cardinals, with the St. Louis Cardinals.
9: Didn't like the way the hat was tilted. Like, there's a lot of guys that still do that. I remember CC Sabathia used to do that. Wear the hat just a little off kilter.
8: Told the pitcher to change his hat.
9: Yeah,
10: his hat.
8: And then got chastised by Major League Baseball for that. And then the next day, the Cardinals. All of them wore their hat that way.
9: Yeah.
8: That was awesome.
9: Good. No, it was great. That was ridiculous.
10: I think it's even worse because the manager got thrown out. Then there's a potential game-winning play at the plate that the umpire gets wrong, but they already used their challenge.
8: Oh, dear.
10: So they couldn't go back and challenge it. And I forget who they were playing, but the Cardinals lost.
8: Rogie Vachon. Former NHL goalie.
10: Vachon Cakes.
8: Is 81, has nothing to do with the Vachon Cakes.
10: That I know.
8: And if someone out there can correct me, then I'm more than willing to.
9: He's not too much of a good thing.
8: No, he's. exactly. The Vachon Cakes theory. Nito Niederreiter is 34. Minnesota?
9: Winnipeg,
8: okay. He's one of those guys. I can't remember where he is. Anyway. Garrett Cole of the Yankees, 36. Just back from significant arms. Aaron Judge is back with the Yankees.
9: Still wearing the agent's hat.
10: Okay, you can Garrett Cole.
8: Yeah.
10: No.
9: This whole conversation comes back to hats.
8: So he won the World Series with Houston.
10: Yes.
8: Was the winning pitcher on the last game?
10: I don't know if he was the winning
8: Immediately took off the Astros hat and put on in the World Series celebration.
9: Yeah.
8: And put on the hat of.
10: Oh, well, mega agent there for the Blue Jays. Yes.
8: Donkey move. Mo Cheeks is 70, former player, coach in the NBA, best remembered for a game, I don't remember where it was. He was either coaching Philly or Portland, where a little girl was singing the national anthem before the game, and she froze, forgot the words. So he walks over to her, puts his arm around her shoulder, she's like 12, and starts singing the anthem with her and then she feels that sense of comfort, bangs out the anthem with him helping on, standing ovation from the crowd. Great moment.
9: And everybody loves Mo Cheeks.
8: Latrell Sprewell, not fondly remembered.
10: No. Exact opposite right there.
8: 56 years old today.
9: Was it Colangelo? What's the coach's name? He choked? The coach choked him. Somebody choked somebody.
10: No, I think Latrell Carlissimo.
9: PJ Carlissimo. Yes.
10: I think he choked the coach. I think Latrell choked.
9: No, I think it was the other way around.
10: Really? I don't think a coach is putting his hands on a player.
8: Yeah.
10: The player losing it, definitely.
8: It could be. Pink is 47 today. Maybe we get a Pink tune next hour.
10: Still belting out the tracks.
8: Yep. Bernie Sanders, American from Vermont, politician, 85. And on this day in 1998, Mark McGwire hit his 62nd home run to break Roger Maris's single season record for most home runs in a season. He ended that year with 70. Sammy Sosa, who was also in the home run race with him that year, ended, I think, with 66, I want to say. That was, and again, it was all proven. Those guys were all roided up, terrible in retrospect. But in that moment, that home run thing, that summer, late summer into the fall, that was amazing theater. Like that was, I don't want to say that was baseball at its peak, but those guys, that was must watch TV when those guys were hitting home runs, the two of them.
10: When the Score had their TV channel, they would just break away to every at bat that Mark McGwire and Sammy Sosa had. That's what I remember from that. No matter what they were doing, boom, we're breaking in here. Mark McGwire's up to bat. And that was cool.
9: No, it, that whole race, I was very early in my career and I was writing the sports on another station in the mornings. And that was every morning. That was a lead. Every morning. What, if they did, if they hit a home run or not, you mentioned that first.
8: Well, of course, I remember it because this radio station started the very next day, September 9th, 1998, because that was the very first topic we talked about. Me and Mark Hebscher about, well, it's nice we started this sports radio station. Thanks a lot, Mark McGwire, for giving us a ready-made topic is the first thing. So tomorrow will be, do the math, 28 years.
10: And what a partnership you and Hebsy had. Like, you guys were just two peas in a pod.
8: Six strong months.
9: They had a great, they had a great producer, Hammer. They had a much better producer than you.
10: I remember you in there too. I don't think I was ever around for old Hebsy though. I wasn't there that early.
8: It was a good time, just not a long time.
10: Yep. Hey, well, some people said greatest duo. Like, move along, sports. This is JR and Hebsy. This is the duo right here. Dan Patrick and, Rich Eisen, were they together?
9: The Big Show.
10: Were they together on ESPN Sports Center?
8: Oh, they were all together. Oh, there was a
10: they all just mix and match? Yeah. But, not when it came to JR and Mark. These are the guys you want to tune into.
8: Why are you going down that road? Exactly.
10: I don't know.
8: I like Hebsy. I get along with Hebsy.
10: Is he still in the biz, too?
9: Yeah.
10: Still around there.
8: I think he's around commenting. I'm not sure if maybe he's in the podcast world. I'm not quite sure. Anyway, there we go. 8:50. Happy birthday if you're celebrating today on this September the 8th. Blue Jays are out in Oakland again tonight. Last night, not good. They lost with Dylan Cease starting. I did not have that on the bingo card. Blue Jays losing against one of the worst teams in the American League with Dylan Cease starting. And he was part of the reason they lost, actually. He was not sharp last night. He gave up five runs, four earned in his five innings, five hits, two walks. But it was the stolen bases that were crazy against him. The A's were running at will against him. Here's Dylan Cease on that.
5: I had a little more focus on that. I feel like looking back, I kind of just let it happen. But, the biggest thing is not letting them on base would have been nice. But, they definitely took advantage. And, it's something that I know going forward I'm going to have to, kind of really focus on and make sure I don't let other teams do it.
8: So in the first three innings, he gave up, I believe, six stolen bases, including four in the third inning. One guy stole second and third, and then another guy stole second and third. They clearly had picked up some sort of tell on his delivery, which may not be the quickest, but still, I don't remember at any point this season watching a Dylan Cease start. And again, the stolen base is not the biggest thing it used to be. A lot of teams, analytics has sort of said that the stolen base is overrated, shouldn't be part of your game, necessarily, like it was for the Expos back in the 80s.
9: Tim Raines, baby.
8: Right. Ron LaFleur, Rodney Scott. All those guys. Anyway, but the A's clearly were picked up something on Cease's delivery because they were getting incredible. Like, I don't put any of it on Kirk. I know you did earlier this morning when we were talking about this, Hammer, put it on Kirk. Those guys were halfway to second base and to third base by the time the ball left Cease's hand, it felt like.
10: I just know with Kirk, he needs as much get up and go as possible with his arm compared to Valenzuela. And the catcher does sort of help the pitcher a little bit in terms of, hey, take a look, take a peek. Then there are some signs for, check the runner and make sure that he's trying to win that battle in terms of the leadoff position. But And it just didn't, the A's just took advantage of every opportunity they had, every base runner they had, even in a rundown, a mess up between Kirk and Okamoto. They capitalized on that, and that just seemed to get C's flustered, and it just was not a great start. And probably, you know, cost him the Cy Young right there.
9: It probably, I think flustered for that reason, and also just being run on so easily, and then that Okamoto two errors in the same play.
10: Yeah.
9: Because you mentioned this earlier, his velocity was down. I would think that maybe all of what's going on mentally with him not being that sharp that way and being run on so easily and the errors, maybe that's why it was affecting, because I bet you he was thinking, well, I got to change this up a little bit about how I'm going to wind down the pitch clock, and because they're timing me. Like, it's way too easy.
11: Velocity,
9: it had to get in his head.
11: Velocity on his fastball was the lowest it's been in a game since 2023, back when he was with the Padres. Again, that can be somewhat concerning, or potentially maybe it's a one-off, but not great.
10: There can be some ebbs and flows to Velo.
11: So why do you feel like last night cost him the Cy Young? I mean, statistically, his ERA is going to go up a little bit.
10: Schlittler's already pretty much sort of ahead in a lot of the categories.
11: Yep.
10: And for him to kind of stay in lockstep with them, you just got to continue down the stretch, continue with the quality starts and really good starts. And when you have a little blip like that on the radar, when it comes to voters, you're in Sacramento. It's against the A's. I think Schlittler plays tonight. He throws tonight for the Yankees in Colorado. Well, right, those are games that you got to lock down.
9: Colorado. Yeah.
10: But if he has a little bump in the road here tonight, then I would say, hey, it's back to even.
11: Uh-huh.
10: But the way that these two have been going at it, a start like that can really have a tell in terms of final voting for an award like that. It's just not a good showing. It's four earned runs, five total.
11: Yeah.
10: Just not a great start.
11: No. And again, you hope that the velocity and stuff that, again, when his next, there's going to be a lot of focus on that for his next start, which will come, I guess, at home this weekend, right? They're home this weekend. The Blue Jays are to...
10: Is it the Orioles this weekend?
11: I think it's the Orioles this weekend. So, I mean, it is him, far and away their best starter. Scherzer feels like maybe at home. He's okay. On the road, not so much.
10: He did battle and got them, I think it was 5 innings.
11: Yeah, Soriano.
10: But still not great.
11: I'm not all the way on Soriano. I mean, it was a smart deal because he signed through the next couple of years as well. He's got a good arm. He's given them some innings. I'm not completely, like, everybody's, oh, Cease and Soriano, 1-2. To me, it's Cease. Clear step down to Soriano. Clear step down to whoever they think their number three guy is. Maybe Savage is back.
9: And there's some good news on that. He continues to ramp up with the possibility of maybe making an appearance before the end of the regular season.
10: Yeah, I just feel like it's really hard to continue going with the starting rotation that they've got right now. It's really tough. You can kind of patchwork it for a bit, but unless you're going to get some help in the here and now, it's going to be really tough to continue having, honestly, two bullpen days every 5 days. That is what the Blue Jays are facing right now.
11: Give me a tough stretch, down the stretch run, 3.5 weeks to go in the season. But got to get a win tonight, no doubt about it. Like, Soriano is their second best starter. He's starting tonight against Oakland. Got to win tonight. And then it's a bullpen game tomorrow, and then they return home.
10: Soriano's got to get out of his own way sometimes, and that's getting deep into counts, sometimes trying to be a little bit too fine, where you're kind of nibbling around the edges, in which case a lot of hitters will just then sit back and wait for those two strikes, and if I'm going to get a whole lot of full counts, that's what it was his last start. It was close to 50 pitches after 2 innings. Blue Jays used a lot of their bullpen last night, so you're not looking to do that again. But Soriano can just get in the strike zone, trust his stuff against the Oakland Athletics.
9: That's
10: get away from some of those deep counts, then you're looking like you're going to have a pretty decent start.
9: That's one of the biggest fears for tonight's game if you're a Jays fan. You had to use the bullpen last night. Cease threw 25 pitches in the first inning last night or something like that. What if Soriano gets pulled early? Then you got your last game, and it's a bullpen game as it is. Like, this is, they need a quality start, as they say, from Soriano, because tomorrow is a bullpen game. You don't want to be burning through the bullpen tonight.
10: There's a lot of pressure on those two starters, Soriano and Cease, right now, because after that, it's just question marks. So I'm sure that they're feeling it. They know what the state of their starting pitching is in, and they know it as soon as they go into that start that we've got to give this team quality innings here and try to get deep.
11: All right, so 10 o'clock tonight. I believe it's 10. Maybe it's 9:30 tonight for Jays.
10: You guys coming over?
9: Yeah. Hammers in.
10: You guys here?
11: You don't stay up past 9:30. You don't watch any of these
9: I
11: games.
9: Watched the first three innings last night, Hammer. I was there.
10: Well, just lock the door on your way out. That's all. Just be quiet. And
9: what time did I text you last night? I texted you. I said, you staying like up? Jokingly, you said, I'm in bed already.
10: I'm already gone. It may have been 8. It may have been 10 to 9, actually.
11: 9:30 tonight, and then 3 o'clock tomorrow for the wrap-up. Jays are off Thursday, and then home on the weekend. Yes, Orioles in town.
10: If I'm going to stay up, all right, I got the Seahawks on Wednesday night, too, tomorrow night. So I got to pick where I'm going to stay up. So opening day, opening game of the year.
11: One night in you?
10: I'm going to give it to the Seahawks.
11: Soft.
10: Not to the Blue Jays.
9: Very soft.
11: All right, so text from the Gabriel Pizza text line. Rob says, I'm currently wearing a Sens OTT hat. So maybe it was the Sens and not the... Maybe it was both of them that had an OTT hat. There you go. Scott writes, speaking of the size of Hammer's head, I'll tell you what's filling that melon. How to save a couple of bucks.
10: Thank you. Hey? Yes. Absolutely.
11: You put a lot of thought into that, 100%.
10: It's not being cheap, okay? It's thrifty.
9: We're heading into the sweet time of year for Hammer, where you get that shoulder season. You don't have to worry about the air conditioning or the heat.
10: I haven't had it on for like 6 weeks. Are you kidding me?
11: That's true. We haven't had really a heat wave in a long time.
10: No, they've been nice evenings. They've been warm days, but nice evenings, so the home stays cool.
11: Kevin in Stonebridge, what about the Ottawa Yows? Hey, would you go with the YOW, the Yows?
10: That's like the Yalls in the Frontier League. Well,
9: the Ottawa Laws?
11: Yeah. Well, that is our airport moniker, right?
9: Yep. Mm-hmm.
11: Carl with the K says, happy birthday to me. Happy birthday to you, Carl.
10: Oh, happy birthday,
11: shout out
10: Carl.
11: To himself.
9: Get after it, Carl.
11: Spinner says, Cease had a rare off game. Did not take the A seriously. Nothing new. Side, this team has no killer instinct and the big boys were non-existent again. Yeah, Springer 0 for 5. Gladio 1 for 4. Bateman, for once, 0 for 4 last night. He was bound to come back to earth a little bit. He's not going to continue to bat 350, but he's been good in the leadoff spot. But Kirk has been on fire. And Okamoto, sort of hit and miss, but 29 home runs now. He's going to hit at least 30.
10: He's been better the last week.
11: Yeah.
10: Still some swing and miss, but he's been better.
9: Yeah. Nice D.
10: He just went 4 for 5.
11: Got the fry pan on his hand, though, so it's not helping.
10: Okay, it's no Jesus Sanchez, all right, ooh, in terms of frying pan.
9: Miles Straw should play every game.
10: Yeah, that's enough.
9: I don't care about lefty-righty. Yeah.
11: I was wondering, like Straw is such a good outfielder, and then I heard the broadcast the other day. So they can track everything. He's in the 97th percentile for speed.
9: Yeah,
11: I
9: wouldn't
11: have guessed
9: that.
11: He's one of the fastest players in Major League Baseball, believe it or not. Anyway, Jays and A's tonight, 9:30. We're focusing on Sens Golf Tournament. Coming up in an hour from now, Dean Brown, Gord Wilson will be coming to you live from Rideau Golf Club out in Manitick as the Sens Annual Golf Tournament gets underway. You'll hear from many of the players, front office staff, etc., through the 4 hours. They'll be there between 10 and 2. One of the players we might hear from is Drake Batherson, who heads into this coming season, into the final year of his contract. What does the future hold with Drake Batherson? We debated that. We got a new web poll question based on that as well. We'll get into that coming up in hour 4, which is coming up next here on TSN 1200.
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17: It's going to be a great season.
11: Okay, let's check on traffic just past 9. We've got a disabled vehicle, Island Park, southbound at the Kitchee-Zibi-Meekin Parkway. Okay, again, that's Island Park, southbound at the Parkway. Also a collision, Ogilvie at Cummings. So those are the two big issues to watch for at this hour, and it is slow going on the highways
8: We're back to reality today, folks, after the Labor Day weekend. Back to school, back to work for everybody. Summer holidays is over, and that's reflected on how slow the traffic has been, combined with the fact that earlier this morning was raining, too. Eastbound 417, still stop and go from the from the 416 all the way into the downtown to about Bronson. That's eastbound. The westbound lane's now heavy. They've improved, but still heavy from the split into the downtown. 174 out of Orleans, finally starting to ease. It's pretty much steady through Jeanne d'Arc, and then slows again a little bit at Montreal Road. But overall, not bad until you hit the split. Same deal on the westbound 50, actually, this morning as well. It's finally improved to the point where the stop-and-go stretch is just across the Dade River Bridge, heading toward the 5. Hunt Club eastbound, still slowing toward Greenbank and Woodruff. Really slow as you head away from Merrillville toward Riverside. That's a slow stretch eastbound and westbound, heading toward Riverside as well. 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TSN 1200 weather for today. Again, looks like the showers have subsided. Rest of today, fairly cloudy. High of 23. And right now in Ottawa, it's 19. 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
8: Hello there, it's JR. Here's what you need to know. This morning, the Blue Jays missed a chance to gain some ground in the wild card chase as they dropped the opener in their three-game series in Oakland. After the Jays rallied to tie the game on an Andrés Giménez home run in the top of the ninth, the A's scored the winner in the bottom of the ninth off closer Louis Varland. An infield single, two walks, and then an infield chopper plated the winner. Oakland scored five off Toronto ace Dylan Cease over five innings and stole six bases in his time on the mound. Alejandro Kirk and Kaz Okamoto had Toronto home runs. Game two in the series goes tonight with Jose Soriano pitching for the Jays. They remain a game back of Cleveland, which lost 6-4 to Baltimore. Ottawa Titans will have to wait an additional day before starting their best of three wild card series with New Jersey. It was announced on the weekend that due to a scheduling conflict in New Jersey, the series will start Thursday here in Ottawa before heading to Jersey for games two and game three if necessary. The Titans finished the regular season taking 3-4 against the Jackals and finished the season with the second best record in the Eastern Conference at 56 wins and 44 losses. The CFL weekend wrapped up with the Labor Day Classics. Toronto went into Hamilton and beat the Ticats 37-22. Chad Kelly had three touchdown passes for Toronto. Out west, a big second-half rally for the Edmonton Elks, which beat rival Calgary 38-28. Edmonton had 31 second-half points and went ahead with less than 4 minutes to play when Justin Rankin broke off a 50-yard touchdown run. The Elks lead the West at 9-3. Ottawa Redblacks returned to practice today and made a number of roster moves again as they get set to head to Toronto for their next game on Saturday. The biggest name is defensive lineman Haba Baldonado, who was released on Monday after being a big free agent signing last winter. He had 10 tackles and 2 sacks in 10 games. Ottawa Senators will hold their annual golf tournament today, the unofficial start to the new season. Most of the team's players and coaching staff are expected to be there, as will we, Dean Brown and Gord Wilson, broadcasting live between 10 and 2 today here on TSN 1200. Thursday, the team's best prospects arrive for the annual Prospects Tournament, which Ottawa will host for the first time in several seasons. Prospects for Ottawa, Toronto, Montreal, and Winnipeg will meet this weekend for games at the Slush Puppy Center in Gatineau Saturday and Sunday. The biggest news from the NHL on the long weekend was the 8-year extension Vancouver defenseman Zeev Bouyim signed with the Canucks. He gets an average annual value.

0: value of $9.3 million. The Canucks got him in the Quinn Hughes trade back in December. In 76 games combined with the Wild and Vancouver, Bouillon had 6 goals and 26 points. The search continues for the next general manager of the Detroit Red Wings. One of the main contenders, Detroit Tigers GM Jeff Greenberg, has withdrawn his name from consideration. Greenberg will continue on the baseball side. The Wings have been looking for a GM since Steve Yzerman stepped away back in July. At the U.S. Open, week 2 is underway with all 4 top seeds on the women's draw still alive, heading into the quarterfinals. On the men's side, number 1 Alexander Zverev was a straight set winner on Monday. Tonight's marquee matchup, number 2 Carlos Alcaraz taking on number 8 seed American Ben Shelton. In women's doubles, second seeded Gabriela Dabrowski of Ottawa and her partner Luisa Stefani will meet the 7th seeded Chinese duo in today's quarterfinal. In the NFL, we're a day away from the kickoff to the new season. New England reportedly signed Christian Gonzalez to the biggest contract ever given to a defensive back. It's a 4-year deal worth nearly $39 million per season. The Patriots will open in Seattle tomorrow in the Super Bowl rematch. San Francisco plays the LA Rams Thursday, and Nick Bosa will play for the Niners, and it looks like George Kittle will as well. Atlanta announced Tua Tagovailoa will start its opener Sunday against the Steelers. He won the training camp competition with former number 1 draft pick Michael Penix Jr., although coach Kevin Stefanski would only commit to a week 1 start for Tua. And now, you're up to date.
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0: All right, we're back. Welcome back. 9:14 here on this Tuesday morning after the long Labor Day weekend. Hope it was a good one for you. We are smack dab back in reality now, right? School started last week, but kind of felt sort of weird. I think Friday was a PD day for some anyway. School's back. Summer holidays are over. Like, that must have felt, I was saying last week felt like it should, Labor Day should have been the week before.
14: It's weird.
0: You were off last week. That felt like a weird week to be on holidays. Anyway, that's now officially all in the rearview mirror. And anybody trying to drive this morning is recognizing, oh, this is what it's going to be like going forward. Anyway, Sens are out at Rideau View Golf Club out in Manotick for their annual golf tournament, which starts in about an hour or so. Many of the players are meeting with the media now. And again, Dean Brown, Gord Wilson will broadcast live after 10 o'clock this morning. So you'll hear from many of the players that we're going to share some comments from right now. Drake Batherson, probably maybe the person that people are most looking forward to hearing because of his contract status, was asked, Claire Hanna tweeting, quote, "It would be nice to get it done before the season and not have that distraction before the game start. Steve knows I want to be here. They'll keep moving forward and hopefully something gets done," end quote. So, not surprised. That's kind of what, and I'm sure Steve Staios will be asked. And when he was on with us in the middle of summer, I asked him, and he said, essentially, we don't negotiate in public. So that's the most you're going to get is what you're going to get from Drake Batherson, which isn't a lot, right? But he did say, did reiterate that he does want to be here. So now the time, it was interesting, he said before the season, again, it's a week from today is the deadline for the extension to be the maximum 8 years. If it's signed after next Wednesday, it's maximum 7 years. And I think that is that's a big difference, especially, you know, if one or both sides want to go maximum length. If it's a $10 million a year contract or thereabouts, that's $10 million he would be leaving on the table if he signed a contract with Ottawa after next Wednesday. So that is an important part of all of this, and a soft deadline that's out there a week from today when the maximum length of contracts is whittled down by 1 year for all players going forward.
14: If we assume the player wants 8 years, and we're assuming that, you can think that, but we don't know for absolute certain. But for the purpose of this conversation, let's assume that he does. Then, and he wants to be here. And I 100% believe Drake Batherson when he says that. That's not just playing to the home crowd. Hey, everything's great. I want to be here. I think he loves being a senator. He wants to be here. I believe that. Then the haggling comes down to, okay, if it's 8 years, then the AAV's this. If it's not 8 years, then the AAV's that. That's what this is about. Right?
0: Yeah.
14: That makes sense.
0: By the way, as a brief aside, shout out to Claire Hanna for being out there. She was on the sidelines for the Edmonton-Calgary game in Calgary last night. That game ended at 9 o'clock Eastern.
14: Red eye. Yeah. Had to be.
0: Yeah, exactly. And that was not a pleasant, if you watched any of that game yesterday, that was not pleasant in Calgary. It was raining and it was cold. It was, I think, 10 degrees out in Calgary yesterday. Anyway, so shout out Claire, taking the red eye, being there this morning out there gathering some of the media, what the media had to say. So that's Drake Batherson. We chatted about this earlier this morning. Let's update our TSN 1200 Tool and Equipment Store web poll question for you online at tsn1200.ca. What will Drake Batherson do? That's our question. Will he sign an 8-year deal this week? Will he sign a shorter-term deal at some point, or will he go into the season unsigned? Not asking how it finishes, just how it starts. 8-year deal this week, again, would have to be done by a week from today. Shorter-term deal, sometime presumably, well, it could be this week, could be just a shorter-term deal. Or this all drags into the season, and TBD on the future of Drake Batherson. Steve Lloyd.
14: 8 years. I think it will be an 8-year deal. I think Drake Batherson is going to take her back to the boys. It's going to be crispy. It's going to be an 8-year deal.
3: It's going to be crispy. Look at you hitting all the marks there. I think that's what all Sens fans are hoping for. I think it's going to be a shorter term deal. I think Drake Batherson is going to bet on himself a little bit. They're not going to be able to agree on maybe the money for an 8-year contract. He'll shorten it up. He'll get paid. And then we'll find out what happens. I'm still thinking 5 years. I'm not thinking any shorter than that.
0: So that would take him to age 34.
3: So you can still cash in on another deal. We talked about Claude Giroux. I don't think it'd be anything more. Well, you never know where the salary cap goes after 5 years. And what it's going to be and what he's going to be worth. So who knows actually what he could get in 5 years' time, it could be.
0: Think about it. Like, it's going up. It's gone up $10 million this season. It's going 10 next year. It's going 10 the year after that. Bettman has said so. And then beyond that. But there's a new U.S. television deal that's coming up. And hockey has been doing well, I think. Just in terms of its place within the U.S. sports ecosystem. Now, the NFL is going to siphon off some of the money that where not everybody is going to be in on the bidding. But, hey, you only need, in this case, two or maybe three to up the price. But is it out of the realm of possibility that the salary cap just keeps going up $10 million each offseason? So 5 years from now? Or 6 years from now, because Batherson, we would sign it a year from now, or it would come into effect, a 5-year deal. Would the salary cap be $60 million more? It would be $160 odd million, the salary cap?
14: That's plausible.
0: In 2000, and so he's signing it, and I'm doing math in my head, this is never good, but 2032. In 2032, will the NHL salary cap be $160 million?
3: That sounds like a jump. That sounds like a big jump.
14: All right, so it's 104 this year. They've projected 113.5 the year after. And it's not official, but I think it was Alan Walsh that put it out. He thought 123-ish or something like that year after that. So, no, eventually, yeah. Like, it's, you think it might slow down a bit, but I would say between 50 and 60 would be my kind of floor of an increase in that time frame that you speak about.
0: Yeah, well, that's $10 million a year.
14: There you go. Yeah.
3: What do you think Michael Anlauer feels?
0: At the floor or the ceiling?
14: No, the floor of the conversation. I didn't mean the floor of the like that minimum is what I'm saying when I say that. Yeah, I think that's very fair to look at it that way. That's where this is going. And they're expanding again, and owners don't have to share that money. There's new money coming into the league. Like, it's just
0: franchise valuations keep going up.
14: It's just
0: right. An expansion team is going to go for $2 billion. The Sens got sold 3 years ago to Andlauer for $950. Now, Ottawa's a small market team. Well, Pittsburgh just sold for 1.5. Am I misremembering that?
14: Something like that.
0: Yeah. So the existing franchises. So now we got an expansion team coming in, reportedly, at $2 billion in Houston or Austin. And then there'll be another one after that, whether it be in Atlanta or somewhere, that will be minimum two. And maybe, maybe if it's a year after that, it will be even more.
14: You remember our eyebrows being raised when the final number came in? I was like, wow, the Ottawa Senators are selling for what? Really? And now we're not that far removed. What we're coming up on the anniversary of, what, 3 years since Ann Lauer took over the team? He could flip it right now and make money, and a lot of it, within 3 years.
0: Yeah.
14: We went from 3 years ago. It's like, wow, that's a lot. He must have really wanted this team, and that's good for the league and valuation. And now we're 3 years out. It's like, oh, man, what a great deal.
0: So you said five-year deal. So the number has been bandied about of $10 million. So it's a shorter-term deal. Is he making more or less than $10
3: million? He's making more than $10
0: million. So he's...
3: I believe. I don't think shorter-term you're getting less money. I think you still got to pay the guy. You're just not committing. And that just could be it.
0: So
3: that's just my thought.
14: Pushing 11?
3: But so I think it'd be pretty 11. Close.
0: If I were the Ottawa Senators, I'd be all over that.
14: Yep. I would too.
0: I'm again, especially as the salary cap keeps going up, the next time I run an NHL team will be the first time.
14: Mm.
0: I am all for signing shorter term deals, and I will give a guy a little bit more money. Like 4 to 5 years from now, like a Drake Batherson, a 5 year extension would be 6 years of Drake Batherson, right? And probably his six best. Nobody keeps getting better except for Barry Bonds, and we know why, once they get into their mid-30s or later. Players tend to drop off.
14: We'll know if Drake's head starts growing and his hands and feet get bigger.
0: Exactly. If his forehead is twice the size that it is now, we'll know something's up. I don't suspect that's the case. If I could get Drake Batherson for his ages 29 to 34, sign me up all day long. And I would hope, if I was the Ottawa Senators, that in those intervening 6 years, I'm going to draft and develop the next Drake Batherson, and I'm not going to be paying him $10 or $11 million per year for a guy who's into his mid-30s. He will probably still be a good hockey player, but probably not as good as he is now. I'd be all over that. I just don't think that he would be.
14: Let's say if it's an 11 AAV and it's an 8 year deal, Senators should be all over that. 100%, because we keep saying this. You got to think about it in percentage of the cap. Year over year, what a guy makes. Like Leo Carlson, he's making 17.3% of his team salary cap this season, because that was an offer sheet, had to be matched. That's immediate. Bang. So that's a lot. Cale Makar, now it's almost, well, it's pretty much 20% of the cap if it was this year, but it's not. It kicks in the next year and the cap's going up. So if you're Drake Batherson, if you're making 11, what's that percentage of the cap 4 years from now? It's not even close to that.
0: Mm-hmm.
14: Like he's going to be, I think that would be commiserate of what he is if he continues to be a legit point producing top six winger that's going to get you 70-ish points at least. I think is what you would hope would be the case for Drake Batherson. So you got to look at it through percentage of the cap and where the cap's going. Like we hear the word 11. We're still getting used to this. It's like, wow, $11 million for a guy that's not a top five player in the league.
0: Mm-hmm.
14: Yeah, that's what we're accustomed to thinking about these guys. But you got to look where the cap's going and what the percentage of the cap is.
0: Okay, so prediction time. Let's put it on the table. Drake Batherson, Lloydy, you said 8 years. What's the AAV on the 8 years?
14: I think it's 11.
0: Eight times 11. You said 5 years, Hammer?
3: Yeah, then we got to go a little bit more, I feel.
0: You don't have to go based on his number. Just go by...
3: Shorter. I'm in the 11 range in that.
14: I think between 10, 5, and 11 for me, but I'll say 11.
0: All right. I think he's going to sign for 8 years. I think it's going to be for a little bit less. I think it's going to be, I'll say 10.
14: Okay.
0: So 8 times 10, 8 times 11, and 5 times what? 11 and a half?
3: So then what's taking, is it the term or is it the cash?
0: Probably both. It's again.
3: And between the both sides.
0: The pressure. The pressure of a deadline, and again, it's a soft deadline next week, but that's what often is the impetus to getting contracts done. It's knowing that there is a line in the sand in this case, and that is the CBA contract length change. And as you said, Lloydy, right, as well, things about like bonus structure, that change, that's going to change as well, where you don't, you can't get paid as much money in bonuses. Not that that's been a big part of contracts in Ottawa in the past, but going forward may end up having to be as well. Results of our poll right now, 58% say that Batherson is going to get an 8-year deal and he'll sign this week. So that's, I think, what would be termed an optimistic side. 22%, he'll sign a shorter term deal. 20%, he's going to go into the season unsigned. That's our TSN 1200 Tool and Equipment Store web poll question. Let us know what you think. TSN1200.ca, our Tool and Equipment Store web poll question of the day. We'll keep you updated throughout the day. We're going to take a break, and when we come back, we're going to hear from Drake Batherson, as we said. Spoke with the media before the Sands Annual Golf Tournament out at Rideau View. We're going to hear from him, as well as Tim Stutzla, when we return right here on Sports Radio, TSN 1200. All right, 9:28, let's get our latest check on traffic for you on this Tuesday morning. It has been a slow go. Things are slowly improving. Highway's still busy, though. The eastbound 417 starts to busy up at around Pinecrest, and then slow stretches through Woodruff, and again from Maitland across to about all the way to Bronson. All right, so that's eastbound, and that's actually better than it was. Westbound lanes, again, slowly improving, still slowing from the split into the downtown core. Once you get to, again, about the Bronson area, that's where it does start to ease. The 174, finally all clear out of Orleans. And the 50, again, just a bit busy heading toward the 148 in the westbound lanes, but, again, much improved. Hunt Club, again, improving. Slowest stretch eastbound is toward Woodruff. And then both directions, but especially eastbound heavy from Prince of Wales over to Riverside. 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Offer ends September 22nd. TSN 1200 weather. We've got showers for a bit, then mostly cloudy for the rest of the day. Looks like the shower's pretty much wrapped up, so we'll call it a mainly cloudy rest of today. 23 for the high and 19 now. 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
0: All right, we're back, 9:36. Again, we're going to hear from Drake Batherson, Tim Stutzla, and Thomas Chabot coming up before 10 o'clock. And we'll have Red Blacks tickets to give away as well. Lots to squeeze in the next 20 minutes. All right, Steve Lloyd, we got some NFL to do tomorrow and Thursday. Jays in Oakland tonight. What do you like?
14: Well, in our first show together, all three of us in 2 months, I'm going to go parlay. Got to stay on brand here. Nah, it's just too late. It's not. And it's Jays, Hammer. Relax. Soriano, I'll take the over on strikeouts, which is set at 5.5. And this is an interesting one. I've never bet on this one before. I'm going to take Miles Straw to record a total of 2 of hits, runs, RBI. So if it adds up to 2 with those 3 things, that's a hit. So Soriano, over under 5.5. Straw, 2 plus hits, runs, RBI. $10 pays me $27.71.
0: Yankees in Colorado, Aaron Judge back, a dinger.
14: Oh, there we go.
0: Plus 250, 10 bucks wins you 25.
1: Okay, I like Jays to beat the A's tonight, and I like the over of 9.5. We're going to see some runs. 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Okay, as mentioned, Sens are out at Rideau View, out in Manitic for their annual golf tournament. Many of the players and Steve Staios are meeting with the media ahead of time. You'll hear many of them again coming up with Dean and Gord live after 10 o'clock this morning. But here is Sens winger, Drake Batherson.
2: Where do you things stand on your contract talks?
3: Yeah, they're obviously still chatting. Steve knows I want to be here, so they'll keep moving forward with the talks and hopefully get something done here soon.
2: If something isn't done before the season, do you anticipate just going to unrestricted free agency? Do you not want talks to continue into the season?
3: Yeah, I think it'd be nice just to get it done before the season and not have that distraction when the game starts. So I'm not sure what will happen, but hopefully it gets done before then.
4: Do you have a deadline of this is the last time I'll discuss it kind of thing?
3: Yeah, I mean, I want to get it done before camp, like I just said, but I'm not going to get into it too much here today. I'll let Steve and my agent handle it and hopefully be done soon.
4: Did you expect it to drag on kind of this summer?
3: Yeah, I don't know. It's kind of my first go around this time. Obviously, being an RFA was a little different last time. So I'm just letting my agent handle it. And I'm just kind of playing golf and training, getting ready for this year. And I'll be ready to go no matter what my contract looks like game one.
4: Once you saw all those contracts, like Leo Carlson and whatnot, what were your thoughts when you saw all the rise in salaries?
3: Yeah, I think everyone knew the cap was going up, and someone was going to take a big deal, whether Kaprizov's got a big one, and then obviously Carlson, and then everyone kind of trickled down after that. So a lot's changing, and I think it's good for the players.
2: Did you give Marchand the gears about his shot at Stützle?
3: I texted him. I said, "Marshy, what are you doing?" But no, that's just Marshy. He's been doing that for years, and I told Timmy it's all good.
4: What was his reaction to your text?
3: Oh, he just started laughing. I mean, he's been doing that stuff for 20 years. That's just Marshy. And I knew that, but, everyone blew it out of context, but that's just Marshy being Marshy. Yeah.
0: There you go. There's part of what Drake Batherson, probably the meaty part of what people wanted to hear, status of the contract talks with the Sens. I think there's an important distinction in what he said there. I want it done before camp, which is a little bit different than the quote we had read before. Camp is training camp, which starts next Wednesday, and that, again, is that soft deadline. So that's an important distinction to make.
14: I noticed you reached for a pen the same time I did when he said that, because earlier in that bit, it was like, before the season. Then he said before camp when they circled back. So that, I'll be surprised. Like, come on, they're going to get something done. It's just a matter of what it looks like, and I would not be surprised at all if it is done before camp.
0: As he said, regardless, I'll be ready to go, whether there's a new contract or not, for Drake Batherson. Tim Stützle, also out at Rideau View. Here is his conversation in part with the media.
5: Your name's obviously been discussed, amongst a few others as to who the next cap's going to be. Do you think you're ready for, responsibility like that?
6: Yeah, I think we have a bunch of guys ready. I think we do. But I also said multiple times it's not about the captain. It's also about the leadership around the guys. And I think that's going to be really important. It doesn't matter who it's going to get. I think we have a lot of great options. And it's just going to help that we have so many great leaders around the captain. And I'm really excited for the next chapter here for Ottawa too. And I think we're going to do a great job helping whoever gets to see.
4: How do you think you've evolved as a leader just over your tenure and just in your career as a senator?
6: Yeah, I think the most important thing is just trying to do it on the ice every night. It's not maybe the voice all the time. I feel like if you have to say some, you got to say it, but it's mostly what you do on the ice. If you bring it every night and if you try your best every night and do it by the right example, I think that's really important. And like I said, we have a bunch of those guys on the team, so that's what makes me excited for the future for sure.
7: What are the lessons learned from your playoff loss to Carolina? What did you take forward this offseason when you're prepping for your training?
8: should probably score more. That'd be a good start. But, yeah, I mean, I think there was some to like about it. Created a lot, but at the end, you got to find a way to win those games. And, yeah, it's in the past now. Moved on. It took a little while, but moved on. And, yeah, can't wait for the new season to start. And we're going to have to be better than we were last year.
9: Was the training the same? Any extra motivations there?
8: Yeah, I mean, obviously, if there's all the time, there's extra motivation. You want to win, and we didn't do that, so there's always extra motivation. You always want to be the best and want to work as hard as you can. And yeah, I feel like I did that again this summer.
10: How surprised were you just that Brady, you know, asked for trade and obviously was traded in the end?
8: Yeah, I mean, I was pretty surprised, but at the end, it's his decision. Nothing we can do about that. Said before, we're moving on, and I'm excited for the future.
11: Do you feel like there's something missing because he was so close to you, like this new season for you coming without him?
8: Yeah, I mean, if you play with a guy for that many years, obviously, he's always a good friend to everyone on the team, and obviously a really good player. But that's not, we can't worry about that. We just gotta keep playing. I mean, we're really excited for the new season. I think we have a really tight group, and we're gonna do everything we can to win.
11: I don't know if he was chirping you or just joking, but how did you react about the Marchand comment on the social media?
8: Yeah, I don't really care, to be honest. Yeah, I don't care about that at all. I mean, Drake was calling me right after it. I know it's his neighbor, so I don't care. I think he's a great player. He's that's what he's trying to do, get in other guys' head, and I respect him as a player, so not too worried about it at all, to be honest.
1: All right, there's a little bit of Sens Tim Stützle speaking again ahead of the golf tournament coming up in just a little bit out at Rideau View. So touched on the main topics for Stützle, which is, and he has been one of the few names that are mentioned as far as potential captain for the Sens. I think it's pretty much consensus. Stützle, Chabot, and Sanderson, and maybe Giroux.
14: Those are the four.
1: Do something for a year. I think those are the four that have been mentioned the most. Said lots of great options as far as the captain goes. Not necessarily all about your voice in the dressing room. It's what you do on the ice. what were the lessons learned from Carolina? Score more.
14: Good sense of humor. Score more.
1: Created. I mean, you think about that. How many opportunities did he create for himself, his teammates, but mostly himself? And just was not able to cash in on any of them.
14: It was 5 months ago, and you got swept. Like, scoreboard, you got swept. But when we watched all the games, though, it wasn't like they were being blown away in every game. Just Carolina was just a little bit better in every game, and that's why it was 4-0.
1: On Brady Tkachuk, moving on, excited for the future, and about the comments of Brad Marchand, when, again, the word about the potential captain of the Sens came, and Marchand just tweeted out Stützle with a laugh. He said, I don't care. It sounded like Batherson was in the middle, like letting, as Drake Batherson said, it was blown out of proportion. That's Marchand being Marchand. You were off. Was it last week this was a topic or 2 weeks ago? I don't remember now. We said at the time. I mean, I don't think anybody's really taking this too seriously. That's Brad Marchand to a T. He pushes buttons. Yeah.
14: Now, if Barkov said that, it'd be more of a story.
1: Absolutely.
14: But it's Marchand. It's like on brand.
1: All right. That was Tim Stützle. Thomas Chabot also being mentioned potentially as the next captain of the Ottawa Senators, and certainly as the longest serving Sen. Lots of good questions put to him as well. Here is Thomas Chabot.
10: What's your reaction to all the captaincy talk?
12: I mean, it's part of it. Obviously, losing Brady, we knew that was kind of gonna start being brought up a little bit, and like I've always said, it's kind of a boring answer, but I mean, there's not much we control on that, and the way people obviously around town talk to me about it, it's a huge honor, and obviously it feels good to see that people recognize it quite a lot, actually a lot more than I thought, honestly. But you know what? I don't control that, and I've always been the same kind of guy around the room, and I try to be the best teammate I can be, be fun to be around every single day. And obviously whatever happens, happens. And, you know what? I'm just more excited for the group that we have coming into this year and the same kind of, guys that are still around that are here. It's going to be a fun year.
4: As the longest serving guy on the team, like, what would it mean for you to be named captain?
12: Oh, it'd be a huge honor for sure. Obviously, I felt fortunate enough to be an assistant captain to Brady for so many years, and obviously this is going to be my 10th season here in Ottawa. Feels like home. I spent a lot of time here this summer. Been here for a while now, and no, it'd be a very cool thing for sure. But like I said, I don't control any of that decision, and whatever that decision is going to be, is going to be the best for the group and the future of the team.
4: A lot of this team flows through you. You have a good grasp on it. What's your reaction, or what's the team's reaction to Brady leaving and wanting out?
12: Well, obviously, like, it's not fun for us as players. You know how good of a hockey player Brady is. Obviously, I was close with him as a friend and as a teammate, and you know, you don't like seeing that, but like we kind of said all summer, it's if you don't want to be here and you want to be somewhere else, then we'd rather it to happen that way. And obviously, I don't hold anything against him. I like we talked on the phone this summer when everything kind of went down. I wish him the best of luck for his future, the rest of his career. He's a hell of a guy and a hell of a teammate, but. You know what, we take pride in what we have here in Ottawa as a team and as a group, and we are building towards something that I believe is going to be a great thing with lots of talent and a very good team. So if you don't want to be here and you wanted to change the scenery, then that's fine. But obviously we want to focus on what we have here.
4: When did you said that you don't take it kind of personally?
12: Yeah.
4: Do you feel slighted?
12: Well, I mean, we always do. You want guys to be here. You want guys to want to be part of this team and part of this city. So, when you see something like that, obviously, I'd be lying if I said I was happy when he decided to leave. No, that's not true. He's a heck of a hockey player, and you want guys to stick around. And we felt like we're on the verge of kind of starting to make playoffs and building something. And you know what? That was his decision. And I bet you he stands by it and we'll stand behind it as well. Like I don't hold anything against Brady. He was a good friend of mine, and you just wish him the best in Florida.
0: All right. There is a part of what Thomas Chabot had to say as well. Lots of talk and questions about the potential of him being the next captain of the Sens. And I know as we debated this throughout the summer after the Tkachuk trade went down and we mentioned all the names, and I know I chose Jake Sanderson. I would seriously consider Thomas Chabot if I knew he was going to be here for sure beyond the next 2 years. Because I think he personified, first of all, I think he's probably the most honest of all the players just in terms of the way they talk about the team after games. I've always appreciated that about him. I think he's respectfully honest. He doesn't throw people under the bus, but I also think that he recognizes that people see what they see. They you know, hockey fans in Ottawa, fans of the Ottawa Senators, they know what they're watching. You can't snow the fans, as the saying always goes. And I think he's always recognized that. I've always appreciated that. I just don't know. And I don't think anybody knows. He's got 2 years left on his contract. Is Thomas Chabot necessarily going to be here beyond the 2 years? That would be that's my hesitation. Because I think as first of all, longest serving guy, really good player, honest and forthright, respected in the dressing room, bilingual, which is important in this market. I think if he spoke on behalf of the team after pretty much every game, I think that would be an awesome thing. I would have zero issues with that.
14: And the other thing to keep in mind, so his contract's up in 2 years, expansion's coming in three. If he is signed and he's still here, is he 100% a protected player when that comes around,
0: right,
14: as well? And don't forget, you're losing two guys. This is my thoughts. I think Houston and Atlanta are coming in the same year. It might be staggered, but it's happening. We're having two teams come in the near future. So if you're Sens management and Travis Green, everybody making this decision, are you adding that to your decision making?
0: That is, though.
14: Is it a little bit?
0: 3 years down the road minimum. They've already said 2029
14: yeah.
0: would be the start.
14: But he's got 2 years left on his deal. Yeah. And like, it's, I don't know.
0: No, but my thing is, and with Giroux, it's a little bit different. If they decided, you know, it's a major transition. Kachuk was a longtime captain.
14: Yes.
0: You know, Giroux is maybe only here for a year. He's kind of a natural choice while we sort of figure it all out. I get that. What is that sort of, you know, the minimum that you'd, you know, if you're looking at a long-term guy, where you'd think? Like, is 3 years too short? Like, you're saying 3 years would be too short if he weren't to be protected and let's say was lost in an expansion draft? Like, I think, I don't know, 2 years seems too short. 3 years, if a guy was captain for 3 years,
14: yep.
0: I'd be like,
14: yeah,
0: that's reasonable.
14: Yeah, no, you're right.
0: Like, I don't know what that magic line is, but.
14: Like, I'm still hemming and hawing about it. Like, I've gone to bat for the Giroux move, park it for a year. Like, Giroux is going to be a massive leader in that room. It doesn't, if he didn't wear a letter at all, like, how do you not, if you play on that team and you defer to Claude Giroux? Like, he's a made guy in this league. He's been a captain for another team for a very long time, very well respected. Do that, park it for a year. Other franchises have done that before. Derek McKenzie was captain of the Panthers before they gave it to Barkov. And he wasn't even a Giroux type level player. He was just a depth veteran guy that people respected. Like, so they could do that if they wanted to. You can make the case for Stützle. Stützle loves it here at Ottawa. He's signed long term, plays with a lot of passion. Sanderson, I don't need to get into that. What I think of him, everybody that listens to this knows. And then Chabot, all the reasons you outlined, it would make a lot of sense to name him the captain as well. So I think the good news here is everybody's going to have varying opinions on this, of which way you want to go, but they've got legitimate good options. Nothing's going to feel like, well, they had to name somebody.
0: Right.
14: They've got really good options here with those four guys.
0: Travis Green did speak last week on the Coming In Hot podcast, was asked about the captaincy, and said it's not something we take lightly. It's also exciting. There are lots of good candidates, and they're still kicking things around. He talked about how he kind of wanted to see how players interacted among themselves, maybe during this training camp. Also wanted to talk to the players. And one interesting thing he did say was sometimes people grow over the summer, right?
14: Yeah.
0: Players come back. I'm not talking about a physical point of view, but just from a maturity point of view, that players might be different than where it was left off at the end of last season. So it sounds like, you know, they would for sure have, and it's probably the same four names that we've talked about, but it sounds like it's open right now for consideration.
14: Well, and he intimated that in that interview even more so in growing over the summer. The head of the snake is gone. Brady Kachuk was the captain and the leader of the team that way, for sure. There's other leaders involved, and we just mentioned them all. Those guys were all leaders anyway. They're all part of that leadership group, and they still will be no matter how they sort this out. But now that happened, that's a massive thing that happened to this room and in that team this summer. Brady's not here. So I think what the coach was saying was, let's get into camp and we're going to be watching the interactions of our players. And we're going to see how the hierarchy maybe has shifted a little bit about what it's going to look like. And I think that's smart. Like, you think you know, but let's watch it for a few weeks before.
0: Yeah. Is someone going to step forward?
14: Yeah. Yeah.
0: Because Brady Kachuk, his presence was huge.
14: It took up a lot of oxygen.
0: Right. So with him gone, does somebody or somebodies step to the fore, maybe in an unexpected way? Anyway, one of the interesting questions as the Sens get set to start training camp next week and the season in 3 weeks from now, believe it or not.
14: Hey, what did Lou say? You got time, use it, JR. Got time.
0: That's your favorite quote.
14: Hey.
0: All right, stand by because Dean Brown, Gord Wilson are standing by out at Rita View Golf Club for the Sens annual golf tournament. Many of the players expected to stop by our broadcast location over the next 4 hours. 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Before we leave our show, let's give you a chance to be there for the Red Blacks' next home games coming up September the 26th. Calgary Stampeders in town for the Family Day game. It's a 3 o'clock game on a Saturday. Chance for you to go see the Red Blacks. 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And with that, we'll put a wrap on our show. But as mentioned, stand by. Dean Brown, Gord Wilson are coming to you in just a couple of minutes from Rideau View this afternoon on The Drive. It's AJ, Kenny, and Creature. And we will be back tomorrow morning. NFL kickoff tomorrow. I'm going to need a moment here. Oh, it's so good. All right, Blue Jays in action tonight as well. Enjoy the day with Sports Radio TSN 1200.
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18: I'd be up that guy's yin-yang so far with a firecracker, he wouldn't know what hit him.
0: Surely, that's got to be a... All right, so 9:57 is our final check on traffic. It has been a slow go for much of the morning, but finally things have improved. The eastbound 417, that's now heavy in the usual stretch, the stop-and-go stretch through the construction area between Island Park and Rochester. Watch for that. The westbound lane's pretty much all clear, except a little busy through the downtown. Vanier Parkway into about Bronson. Westbound 50 through Gatineau, still a bit slow, heading around the Big Bend, down toward the 148, and again at the 5 junction, still slow through there. Hunt Club westbound, that's the slow stretch now toward Riverside. Hunt Club westbound toward Riverside. On now at Shoppers Drug Mart, get up to $900 off when redeeming up to 500,000 TC Optimum points during the Super Redemption event. Details in store. TSN 1200 weather. We've got mostly cloudy rest of today. We could see a little bit of sun sneak in there as well. 23, though, that'll be the high. It's 20 right now at Sports Radio, TSN 1200.
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0: here because we are literally 25 feet from Michael Andlauer, who is addressing the media, and
1: he's looking at you shaking his head
0: the
1: right
0: golfers
1: now.
0: I know. I'm trying to hide behind you.
1: It's okay, he thinks you're me.
0: It's because I'm wearing your name tag. Hello, my name is Dean Brown.
1: I thought this part was going to be done by the time we started.
0: It was supposed to be. I'll tell you what, though, the Sands Foundation did an outstanding job. We're situated just outside the 10th hole, and it's in behind the main clubhouse. In front of the clubhouse, the sound system was set up for everybody to gather on one of the greens, and
1: all the speeches would happen there. We were clear, we were good.
0: Exactly.
1: And but
0: we wouldn't have had to whisper and speak like we were at the Masters on the 18th. What has happened is, and Jennifer Cameron's done a terrific job, the Sands Foundation, of getting all the sound equipment around the building into the back and set
1: like
0: up.
1: Five people picked it all up and ran it around while it was still connected.
0: Yeah, no kidding, eh? Anyway, everything is set. Sadly, we missed the opening remarks from TSN's James Duffy, who is serving as the
1: MC. Didn't mention either of us.
0: He didn't, and nor does he need to. James is speaking once again here. We've heard from Michael Andlauer.
1: We haven't heard anything. Sounds like Snoopy's pet teacher, you know. Wah, wah, wah. But like, we're just trying not to interrupt.
0: No, exactly. Anyway, welcome everybody to
1: you're
0: this.
1: Speaking, you're too loud, because when you talk, people look over here and
0: know,
1: go,
0: I
1: why
0: know.
1: Is that jackass talking?
0: My finger is pointing at you this entire time. In any case, we want to welcome you, everybody. Thanks for joining us.
2: Welcome, everyone.
0: Gordon Dean here.
2: If you're in your car, shut up. Shut up. Right now, shut up.
0: You can't say that. You can't tell the good listener to shut up.
2: Shut up. Don't make noise in your car.
0: Oh, you're telling me that.
1: Oh.
0: Yeah.
1: Oh, now Jacqueline Belsito, president of the Sense Community Foundation, she's going to talk.
0: Yeah, okay. Anyway, the tee-off times were supposed to start at 10, running just a little bit late, just because of a little bit of inclement weather to begin everything.
1: It's good now, though.
0: About 144 golfers on site. This is a charitable event that has raised millions. Do you know what is this for us? Is this our 34th, 35th?
1: I think 73rd.
0: I know, and I tell them we've been on the air for this for the last several years, and I tell this story every time. The first tournament that I got to play in was at the Hunt Club, mm-hmm. and I golfed with the three Russians who were on the team. I didn't fit in. They didn't speak to me.
1: Was Filimonov on that team?
0: It might have been. Yeah, Dmitry Filimonov.
1: Do you remember what his pregame meal used to be?
0: No.
1: Vodka and a Mars bar.
0: No, it wasn't.
1: Yes, it was.
0: Yes, it was.
1: I'm not kidding you. Because the guy who told me that, I said, no, you can't do this. The NHL, he says, vodka and a Mars bar.
0: Wow, okay. And he lasted how long?
1: Well, as long as you can last in professional sports when a Mars bar and vodka is what you have before every game.
0: Keep talking. I'm gonna Filimonov. See how long Dmitry Filimonov
1: you know,
0: from Perm, Russia.
1: You know, okay. One of the things, and we were talking about this, I was talking about this the other day. Oh, Sparty's staring at you and pointing now.
0: He played 30 games for the Ottawa Senators in 93-94.
1: Yeah, hold on. You know what surprised me? This is the first time this has ever been here. It's been at the Hunt. No.
0: 2012-2013 it was here, yeah.
1: Are you serious?
0: Yes, I talked to Steve Duckett, who is just he runs this place, and he's done just a marvelous job.
1: You know, Gord, I've heard it's only the second time it's ever been at this course.
0: You know, it's funny that you say that, because I was driving in, and I thought, okay, yeah, I think I have been here once, and it was back then. And the only reason I remember is because Canadian Tire was a major sponsor and gave all the golfers Logistina, pots and pans set, which I still use today. Mm-hmm. Outstanding stuff. Yes.
1: So that's still basically what you make your craft dinner with?
0: No, it's essentially, yes. Yeah. So anyway, yes, but it's just an absolutely spectacular course. We're going to have Brad Smith on a little bit later. Of course, Brad is
1: a member here,
0: member of the alumni, and a great friend of the show and great on-air personality on TSN 1200. And yeah, we'll see. He's golfed here quite a bit this summer, so.

0: we'll get a rundown from Smitty on...
1: if you have a friend who has, who's a member here,
0: yeah,
1: get them to bring you to this course, because it's a private club. You can't just walk in and play. But it is one of the long-standing premier tracks in this region. You know, when people talk about the best courses in Ottawa, there is that, that cluster,
0: yeah,
1: that's always the same cluster.
0: Always.
1: The Hunt, the Royal Ottawa...
0: Rideau View,
1: yeah. Eagle Creek, you know, yeah, like there's that group, and it's amazing how many people haven't played this course, because it's not easy to get onto this course. But if you get a chance to play, if you win a contest to get on, or you know a friend who knows a friend who's a member, put some pressure on them to get on this course, because it is a spectacular, beautiful course that doesn't get enough recognition for how good a track it is.
0: Oh, my goodness. Absolutely right. Yeah, so well said. If you know Grant Skinner, he's been a longtime member, or Liam McGuire, longtime member as well, get on the horn with either one of those and get the, them to
1: invite you.
0: Well,
1: the only problem, though, is if you play with Liam after the round, you have to drink with Liam, which means you won't remember any of your round or the day.
0: That's so wrong.
1: What?
0: It's so true, but
1: so wrong. Yeah,
0: you can't say that on the air, and it's funny that you say that, because as I'm driving down Manitic Main Street this morning at 8 o'clock on my way to the course, there was somebody rather disheveled-looking walking down the side. I thought it was. I sent him a text. I said... I saw you this morning, and Liam's a long-time advocate of Manitic and the surrounding area, the whole Ottawa Valley, but I sent him a text and said, I saw you this morning walking down the street, Liam, and it looked like it was at the end of a long day yesterday or an early start today. Which was it? He says, wasn't me, pal. Back in my younger days for sure, but wasn't me today. So, anyway.
1: So here, Gordon and I clapping right now. We don't know what Jacqueline said. We're just trying to speak quietly and clap along.
0: Yeah, and right now, Steve Staios, the general manager of the Ottawa Senators, is speaking, and we had a chance to speak with Steve. Members of the media had a chance to speak with Steve. I'm not sure if Matt Hamer and John Rodenberg on the morning show previous to this played Steve.
1: They're doing a morning show on the station?
0: They did a morning show, yes. Not sure if they played the audio that was sent back. Actually, you know what? I better check my phone to see if
1: I did send the audio back.
0: Pretty sure I did. In any case, if they didn't play it, we're going to play it. We heard from Thomas Chabot. We heard from Drake Batherson. Tim Stutzla spoke as well this morning, as did Steve Staios. Throughout the show here between 10 and 2, we will play audio from those four gentlemen multiple times, because you don't want to hear us talk for the next 4 hours. But Thomas, Batherson, and Stutzla all had obviously pertinent and interesting things to say as this unofficial start to the 2026-27 NHL season kind of kicks off here.
1: Yep. The camp doesn't even start for, what, 15th, I think?
0: I think first on-ice session is the 17th, if I'm not mistaken. First media availability, I believe, is the 17th.
1: So every player is here with the exception of Jake Sanderson, who is in Vegas because he is Ottawa's representative for a mandatory league PR thing that they have to do every year. So American Network TV all comes there, and there has to be a representative from each team, and basically they do promotional interviews with a player from every team, and this year Jake Sanderson is the guy. So Jake is the only guy not here, and congratulations to Jake. Got engaged over the summertime, getting married next summer, so congratulations to him. I know he's tuned in, because if you're in Vegas right now, first thing on most people's minds is, let's listen to Gordon Dean whisper through an opening at a golf course, because everybody wants that kind of programming.
0: Well, it's funny, because we both have a colleague who is in Vegas with Jake, and he has sent me a picture outside Taco El Gordo. It says, this is one of my favorite spots, Tacos El Gordo.
1: Let me ask, is that Our good friend Sylvain Saint-Laurent.
0: It is, yes. Yeah. He's part of the media department with the communications department with the Ottawa Senators, former writer with Ledoix, editor with Ledoix, and he's on tour helping Jake get through and navigate through all the media responsibilities. The NHL does a great job of gathering one player from each team, and they do the tours and sit-downs and all kinds of different interviews, and Jake Sanderson will be a very good one. And you know what? Jake will come up in conversation. Are we taking phone calls today, Dino?
1: I don't know. You're running this show. I'm not running anything.
0: Okay. We can actually raise our voices here now.
1: James is done.
0: No, he may be doing karaoke here.
1: I think he's pulling the mic apart. Oh, okay. He's going to do a solo. Oh, no, they're doing a picture. They're doing a picture on the top deck, but the speeches are done, so we can start speaking in full volume.
0: Good. How are you? Good to see you. Old Duff does everything, eh?
1: Oh, yeah.
0: He's cleaning house here.
1: Yeah, he's very popular.
0: Yeah. Oh, yeah, and very talented. He is probably Canada's preeminent sportscaster in the
1: Is there a host in this country better than James Duffy?
0: I don't know if there's a host better
1: in North
0: America.
1: The list is zero.
0: James Duffy.
1: There is no one better than the big JD.
0: Well, I watched World Cup this summer, what I could watch, mainly because I am, just to see what his stuff was all about. He kept us posted for sure. Jack of all trades,
1: master of all. The best, bar none. Other than, there's only one guy that...
0: What? We're on a golf course. You don't need to raise your voice.
1: Well, now I can.
0: Oh, yeah,
1: because,
0: we can.
1: The talking part is done. The only host I would say that might be able to give James a run is Graham Creech. And Graham's not here today. We got the news.
0: Where is Graham?
1: Last week. I don't know. I think he's on the afternoon show today. We got the news last week that Gordon and I would be doing this show alone, because usually Graham is here. And to be frank, you know, Gordon and I have been doing this a long time, but we forget a lot of things, and we're not that smart, and never were. You know, so it's one of those things, you know, when they say, well, you know, he's forgotten more than that. That's not us. We never knew the things in the first place to forget them in the second place. So not having Graham here is a major blow to the broadcast, because Graham's always the one that has taken care of the broadcasting part of the broadcast.
0: Well, yeah, all the details.
1: Yeah, all the details. Right. So here's the thing. I don't and you don't know how any of this runs. I don't know if there's anything we're supposed to read. Like, if there's things we're supposed to read.
0: The Gabriel Pizza Hotline, for instance.
1: We don't have that.
0: We don't, yeah.
1: And if people send in texts.
0: We have no access.
1: We have no
0: access.
1: Oh, you know what, though? Hannah. Hannah is producing back at the station. So, Hannah, and this, I'm just dropping this on her now. Hannah, one of your added responsibilities, besides producing the dog and pony, I'll be the dog because I like dogs. You'd be the pony.
0: Because I'm hot to trot.
1: No, that's not why.
0: Sorry, I have the trots.
1: Yeah.
0: Yeah. Okay.
1: Hannah, if you can, when people text in, and I don't know how they text in, but if they text in,
0: you come on the air and read.
1: You come on the air and read the text, and we prefer, if you've heard us before,
0: do a funny voice.
1: You can do a funny voice, but also we prefer the mean-spirited ones. we prefer the ones where there's name-calling.
0: Why do you include me in all your evil plots?
1: Well, it's not evil. I'm just saying.
0: It's evil. Mean texts are
1: evil. If Hannah is choosing the texts that are to be read...
2: Guys, like, I would love to, but the thing is, I don't have access to the text either.
1: What?
0: Oh, you don't?
2: No.
0: Oh, no. Okay. Well, that's...
1: Well, you know what? Get a hold, Hannah, get a hold of somebody, Creech, or somebody that does do that.
0: Yeah.
1: Find out what it takes to get control of that, then access it, and then you just, like, don't worry about disturbing our rhythm. There's no such thing. You just jump in whenever you have a text you want to read once you get access to them. And, again, it's totally your thing to choose, but I'm just saying... I kind of prefer the ones that are mean-spirited and super critical. I like those ones.
0: He's best suited to respond.
1: Yeah, I like responding to those.
0: It's a reflection of his personality. Who likes the flowery, nice stuff?
1: I like the ones that go, Brown, you're an idiot. I go, well, let's talk about that. let's discuss.
0: Oh, hang on here. I've just got one. Yep. Brown, you're an idiot. There you go.
1: No, texting yourself doesn't count. That's not the same thing. It's a totally different thing. Anyway, so what we plan on doing here today,
0: and the
1: plans have been disrupted, because are they done with the picture yet?
0: Yeah, I think so. Oh, no, they're just doing it now. The goal here is to raise probably, you know, $350,000, I would say, maybe a little bit more.
1: They'd love to be in that range.
0: Yeah, for sure.
1: And we will endeavor, once they get going, as is always a staple of this broadcast that we do every year, we're right off the 10th tee. So as guys come to the 10th tee to start their back nine, we usually try to grab some players and people and throw the headset on and ask them questions. And when they get rolling, we will do that.
0: You know what the interesting thing is? You obviously start with 144 golfers. You start on different holes, and starting on hole 10 fairly soon, the tournament's not started yet, I believe Christoph Schubert.
1: Yes.
0: Part of the Senators alumni. He is in town. He is here for the event. He is golfing, and fingers crossed that we can line him up. We talked to him earlier and said we'd love to get you on the air, and he said absolutely. So, five seasons, I think, with the Ottawa Senators back in the 90s, or back in 2000, I think. Yeah. When was it? Anyway.
1: You know, I find really refreshing.
0: Yeah, early, mid-2000s.
1: Shuby is not in game shape.
0: You don't need to point that stuff out.
1: I appreciate the guys who have, to some degree, let themselves go.
0: Okay.
1: I can respect that.
0: He was a big boy when he played, and he played over 250 games as a member of the Ottawa Senators, and you know, we can talk to him about it, because there was a lot of controversy at times when he got shifted from, he's a natural defenseman, but they asked him to play wing. And Brian Murray had him as a left winger on the fourth line. That was an outstanding line. I can't remember who. I think Dean McCammon might have been a line mate. I don't know. We'll ask him. He probably doesn't remember either, but,
1: he did not enjoy it.
0: No, he did.
1: He made
0: not.
1: It very clear to everybody all the time. I'm a defenseman.
0: Well, did we go to Sweden one year? Did the Senators have a training
1: camp? I went three times.
0: Camp?
1: How many times you go?
0: Same, but did the... Was he with the team?
3: About 5 minutes from now, everybody's going to get on the carts.
0: Hey, does he not know we're on the air? That's James Duthie in the background
1: Duthie
0: here.
1: Duthie doesn't even realize we're on the air.
0: Look at him. Raising his voice. Turn the speaker.
1: Waving.
0: Anyway, Christoph Schubert might be one of our first guests, and we won't promise anything because we don't know what the order is and where people are starting when they're coming through.
1: Let's be honest, we really don't know anything about anything.
0: No. Well, Dean, look at who my second guest is, Jake Sanderson. He's not even here, and we're not going to hook up with him on the phone. Hannah, what you're going to have to do is control most of this, and as we've said in the past, because we don't have a format or anything like that, we would like you to, when we need to take a break, you just initiate that and whisper in our ears that we need to take
1: a
0: break.
1: Or start playing music.
0: And play some music. And
1: or just jump on the air and go, hey guys, we're going to take a break now.
0: Yeah, please do. 10:26.
1: Hold on. It's not going to be now, Hannah. Go around there. We were just talking about him. Not only
0: we couldn't hear a thing he said, but he did just an absolutely outstanding job. James Duthie.
4: What's going on, boys?
0: Oh my goodness.
4: Well, it feels like it's... I was just talking up there about 1990, and I was sitting at the cubicle at my... CJOH and some geeky little rookie news reporter, and Brian Smith was down at the BOGs phoned in, and Lucy DeVarenne was our producer, stood up and screamed, "We got the team!" I'm like, what? Because remember how what a shocker it was back then?
1: I think
4: then,
1: you told me once, just at that time, Max walked by and asked if you had any gum. Was that not? I think that was a part of the... No. Have you eliminated that part of the story, or was that not true?
4: No, that's... I keep the edited version
1: So it wasn't gum.
4: 1200, it wasn't gum.
0: How you doing?
4: I'm good, boys.
0: Yeah.
4: How are you?
1: Good, good.
4: Fantastic. What year is this for you guys?
1: 104.
0: 35? start. We were there right from the beginning. Right from the beginning, yeah. It's been just an absolutely marvelous run. Marvelous to see you at such a special event as well.
4: Thank you.
0: Nice job on the microphone, as
4: you know. You didn't hear a word I said.
5: Well, it was,
4: I bungled it badly.
5: It was Snoopy.
4: I was a disaster.
5: Wah, wah, wah, wah.
4: I was an embarrassment.
5: Well, there's a lot of that from our head. You know, we were just trying to be quiet. We were doing, you know what we were doing? Well, you were doing your thing. We were doing our master's voices. James Duffy is currently at the microphone.
4: I know. I can never be Jim Nantz, but those 4 days where we do the coverage, you can't help but morph into him a little bit.
0: Oh, 100%.
5: You know? You should, though.
4: Our set is on the driving range, and it gives me like a, I don't know, I get a big kick out of saying, welcome everybody to Augusta Nash.
5: Yeah,
4: for
5: you know
4: sure.
5: What?
4: And our bonus coverage of the Masters.
5: But you shouldn't.
4: We'll take you out to 12.
5: You shouldn't veil it, though, and try not to cross over. You should just go full on and go, hello, friends. Like, take his line. Take his line.
4: I can't take the friends' line.
0: James, are you golfing today?
4: I'm not. I have to go home and host another event tonight. So I literally took a 720
5: flight. Go home. What are you talking about? You're from here.
4: I know. I'm sorry. Go to my temporary home until I someday
5: you're
4: come
5: a
4: back here.
5: Just if you guys you're a Toronto guy.
4: I live in Aurora.
0: Yeah.
4: I refuse to say I'm from Toronto. No offense to Toronto, but I'm an Aurora guy.
5: So what's on your calendar for the rest of the year? Put it this way. What's the biggest event for you in the near horizon? I'm not sure you're going to get much that's going to be bigger than the World Cup,
4: right.
5: But what's your next big event?
4: This is a very normal year where I kind of do my regular stuff, so probably the World Juniors, which is still a massive event
5: huge
4: for us every Christmas. Because last year was the World Cup and the Olympics, so it was a crazy year, great year. Like, I'm so lucky to be at both events. Still can't believe friggin' Jack Hughes scored that goal. It's three best players in the world on the ice wearing our jerseys. Anyway, and World Cup was spectacular, one of the coolest things I've ever covered. So this is just back to doing Leafs games, doing Sens games, doing the World Juniors, the Grey Cup, Super Bowl, and then the Masters in April, and all the stuff, trade deadline, and all the stuff we do in between.
5: Now, let me ask you this. When you're getting ready to do the World Cup, I don't know if you, over the years, were a soccer guy.
4: Yeah.
5: If I was in your shoes, first of all, I'd really be happy with my hair. But number two.
4: It's a glue-on.
5: Yeah,
4: I went to Turkey many years ago.
5: I like that. I got the snap-ons, but sometimes the clasps rust.
4: Yeah.
5: And that's an awkward feeling. But the, like, if I was...
0: Remind me to... after you're done here, I'll tell the Rick Dudley story.
4: Okay.
0: When I did TV.
5: Oh, no.
0: Yes.
5: Oh, no. No, but anyway, if I was ever put in the situation where I had to... I could not do what you did because, to be honest with you, I don't like soccer very much.
4: Okay.
5: And it's not a game that I understand at the level you have to be at to do the kind of job you did. We've known each other a long time. I've never known you to be a soccer guy. And as I'm sitting there watching him, I'm going, I did not know he was such a soccer guy. Or he is incredibly well prepared to get himself to the level where he can speak intelligently at this level. Because that's a great job in preparation if you did that and you weren't a soccer guy. Because you sounded like a soccer guy.
4: Well, I'm glad I was able to fool you. No, I first of all, soccer was my first love.
5: Was it really?
4: Yeah, so before I moved to Ottawa, I lived in Victoria. And there was no hockey. It was all soccer. We played soccer from October to April. That was the season. And my dad was coach. And I moved to Gloucester, played for the Gloucester Hornets. My dad was the president of the association. So it was kind of my first love. Sports. Short-winded way of answering your question. I do not pretend to be the guy who watches La Liga and League One and every Premier League game.
0: Bundes.
4: And in some ways, that's why the perfect job for me. I've always followed international soccer. I've always loved the World Cup. I've always loved the Canadian team. And so maybe 8-9 years ago, I got to cover the Women's World Cup, and I started following the national team very closely. And so I've watched all their games and got to do the national team games. So my job at the World Cup was to cover Canada.
0: Mm-hmm.
4: And so, in preparation, it's much easier. So I had to worry about Canada, who I know inside and out because I've been covering them a long time, and I had to worry about Canada's opponent. And the real, the Luke Wildmans and everyone else who was hosting, Jennifer Hedger and such, they had to know all 48 teams in the tournament.
5: Right, crazy.
4: So I know that I have a limited brain capacity, Dean. You know that well, knowing me. I have a tiny little, there's not much room left in there. So being able to just follow Canada and Canada's opponent was enough for me because, I got on these unbelievable, knowledgeable guys. As a host, you know you can kind of just toss it off to the experts,
0: really,
4: right?
0: On, right? Yeah.
4: Right. So it's not like I can't you can't fake it, and so I don't pretend to. I know the Canadian team. I try to know about the opponents, and I do love the game, and I love the World Cup. It was one of the coolest events I've ever covered, but I don't pretend to be an expert. Luke Wildman, Stephen Caldwell, Kevin Kilbane, those guys are the experts.
5: Oh, you sounded like one.
0: Well, you did like one. And you know what? For somebody who doesn't do a lot of soccer stuff himself, it was captivating. Mm-hmm. And we said that while you were speaking. It was captivating to get right into it.
4: It was cool.
0: Yeah.
4: It was just to have it in Canada. And
0: exactly.
4: The scene out in Vancouver was... You know, I was just talking about, do you remember, I was just saying to the crowd, the night the Sens won Game 3 of the 2007 Cup Final, and I don't know if you guys went downtown afterwards. It was one of the greatest nights in the history of downtown Ottawa.
0: The Red Mile.
4: And that was kind of like every night in Vancouver during the World Cup. Because you had, you know,
5: they have a Maxwell's in what?
4: The Roxy is kind of the Maxwell's on steroids.
0: Oh,
4: but
0: dear.
4: You know that. But every night, like no matter who was playing, there would be like 20,000 fans of that team in the streets, and it was just pure insanity. So very cool. But now back to hockey and what matters.
0: Yeah, right? Absolutely.
4: Yeah.
0: Got any predictions?
4: I don't know. The division is so I think the Sens will be great. I think they'll be back in the playoffs, but the division's tough.
0: Oh, yeah. Boy.
4: The
0: what about the
4: tough.
0: Leafs? Lots of change there.
4: I'm not as optimistic as some people in Toronto are. I think a lot of people there believe all these changes, that everything's going to snap back into place. I think that Bobrovsky, the reason Florida was ready to let him go is that they probably saw something that he's probably near the end. And, you know, they made some other decent changes. But again, because of the division, who's going to get worse? I don't think Ottawa's going to be worse. I think a lot of things were, a lot of stuff that happened last year in Ottawa that might be gone. And so if they can stay healthy, Ottawa's good, Buffalo's good, everybody's getting better, Montreal's great. And Detroit at some point is going to get decent here.
0: Well, you know Florida's going to be back.
4: Yeah,
0: too,
4: and
0: right?
4: So I just don't know who's Toronto going to leapfrog here.
0: Yeah.
4: Are they
0: going to
4: leapfrog three of these teams? I don't know.
5: Now, give us your thoughts on this would be a conversation we would normally have not on the air, but Gordon and I don't distinguish anymore. We have all the same conversations on the air, not on the air.
4: Yeah. Did you ever care?
0: No, he didn't.
5: What? No. There was that time in 87.
0: Yeah,
5: that was
0: okay.
5: my big give a crap year.
4: You guys, I still remember.
5: Then I had Super Season 88, and that went away, James.
4: You got to understand that not only I covered the team, but I listened to you guys my entire. No, I'm not my entire lives. We're basically the same age, but I can still remember stuff you did. I remember a day when you got sick of sponsorship, and so you decided to call yourself Carell Brown or something.
5: Yeah.
4: You were selling your name to a sponsor on the air. I remember that. I listened to that show.
5: There was some guy down in the States who was willing to sell his legal name for $1 million, like for a sponsorship. And he said, the deal is, I will legally change my, so I said, for $1 million, and that time Carell was the naming sponsor of the rink, and Carell had lots of money, and I said,
4: Carell Brown.
5: I will literally change my name legally to Carell Brown for $1 million.
4: Carell Brown's actually kind of a sexy sportscaster name. You could have done better with that.
5: Well, exactly.
4: It's like nobody can ever say Duffy, right? Everybody's, you know, you still get Doofy, and people say Duffy. People still call me Dutchy. R.I.P. our great friend Dutchy. Not that they think I look like Dutchy, but they...
5: Or the D-Dog.
4: But they can't say Dutchy. And so I'm married to a girl named Cheryl Brooks, a good Kingston girl. I said I should have probably taken her name, James Brooks. That sounds like a sportscaster name. Carell Brown and James Brooks, live from the Canadian Tire Center.
5: See how good that would sound?
4: That would sound
5: good. And we'd
4: good.
5: Be so much richer. Now, here's my question, though, the one that we would normally not talk about. Where do you see our business going? Because you know what? Like, I don't think 5 years ago people would think, well, you know, Apple's going to get into sports broadcasting and Prime's going to get into sports broadcasting. Like, the entire way that sporting events are delivered to the public now in the last 3 years has totally changed for all of us. Like, we're all in the same industry. And it is amazing to me how much an everyday conversation now about broadcast outlets that are doing professional sports now. 2 years ago, you thought basically you get your subscription and you watch a movie and that's it.
4: Right.
5: And how much things have changed. It's crazy.
4: It is. And in some ways, I'm relieved that, TSN has a long-term deal again with the Senators, and you know, Rogers has a long-term deal with the NHL, at least that means that, you know, games are still going to be on TV for a long time for old guys like us. Because, I mean, you could envision a world where 5 years from now everything was streamed, right? So I don't know where it's going. It scares me. It scares me when, you know, play-by-play crews aren't on the road and things like that. I'm really glad that I think we're all very lucky, the three of us, that we got to live through the glory days.
5: Yeah.
4: When I started at CJOH, there was 30 reporters in the newsroom.
5: Yeah. Wild, eh?
4: You know?
5: Yeah.
4: It looked like, you know, like the Ron Burgundy movie. Well, not quite. It wasn't quite the same, but something like that.
5: Your suits are way better than his. I just want to put that on a record.
6: Each
5: way
6: one
5: better.
6: Had a car, too. A company car.
4: But, you know, it's funny. We were talking about the World Cup, and I was... As much as I loved every second of it, and I give TSN and Bell so much credit because we put a ton into it. Like, they spent the resources. I don't know if you saw our set out in Vancouver, how cool it was. And they had reporters covering the teams in all these different cities in North America and Mexico. And I said to myself, I wonder if this is the last one. I wonder if this is the last big
5: event. In our business,
4: you don't know. The last big event where, you know, all the resources are poured into it. And so... Yeah, I don't want to sound like an old guy screaming from office.
5: Well, what are you doing here?
4: But yeah, I worry about it, certainly. I never know what to say to young broadcasters trying to get into the business and such. I'm never one of those guys that says run and do something else, because who am I to know that they're not the next Dean Brown or the next Caperness or whoever it is. But
5: you want to tag them as losers right off the bat?
6: Loser.
5: Loser.
4: Yeah, don't
5: hold on.
4: Don't throw Kate in there.
6: Yeah. Oh,
4: but you know what I mean? It's tough. I hope we're always going to need storytellers in this business, and we're always going to need broadcasters. I don't think AI could do what you guys do. I don't think it could do what, you know, the Gordon Millers and Mike Johnsons and Jamie McLennans do. So I think there'll always be a place. They could probably do what I do. There'll probably be AI panels and hosts pretty darn soon.
6: Scary. Speaking of panels, have you got a topic for your first quiz? The quiz master come up with anything?
4: I do not. The quiz master.
6: Too early?
4: He's like retired, lives out in a cabin in the woods somewhere and spends his entire week dreaming up these stupid questions. So I don't know. I'm just the puppet who reads them. It's amazing, though, the people that still think I'm the quizmaster.
6: Yeah, I know.
4: Right? And everywhere I go, it's like, quizmaster. I'm like, that's not me. Don't loop me in with him. I'm just a vehicle.
6: And what about O-Dog? That's all greatest. We have to do is say a name, and you just go on.
4: The greatest. If it was somehow made public, the things that he texted me on a daily basis and the memes that he sent me.
6: Yeah, don't.
4: It would be, but he's one of a kind. And the thing that makes him great is he's self-deprecating and is not, like, afraid to tell incredibly embarrassing stories about himself. Three-quarters of the stuff, you know what it's like trying to fill three-hour radio shows. Three-quarters of the stuff he says is completely made up. I'll be playing golf one day, and I'll get texts from my buddies going, you can't believe what O-Dog's saying about you now. And I'll turn on a list, and I'm like, what?
6: Yeah.
4: Where did he? And he tells me sometimes on a slow day he'll just make up stories about me to entertain people. So
6: and he does just that, though.
4: A lot of lies.
5: Right? I don't see the problem in that.
6: No, absolutely.
5: Yeah. You've listened to us.
4: That's the same old thing, right?
5: Yeah. I tell people, some people say, like, you said something on the air, and it's not true. I said, that was a lie. I said, no. I said, a lie is an attempt to permanently deceive. I said, 2 minutes after I say it, I come back on and say, recent information has indicated everything I just said is not true. So I said, that's a fib. So I fib for entertainment value, but I never lie.
4: Of course.
5: And they go, well, that's not much of a difference. I said, it's good enough for me.
4: That's like you just described the job of a hockey insider.
5: Exactly. Exactly. My sources tell me he probably suntanned in Barcelona this summer.
4: Or may have not have.
5: Or may not have.
6: Exactly.
4: Yeah.
6: All right, should we let you go?
4: Yeah.
6: Yeah.
4: But yes, no, please. I'll stay here all day if you guys want.
6: No, don't say that.
4: I got a flight to catch.
5: Well, no, actually, we might want to keep him here for our interview with Christoph Schubert, because we're going to talk to... Did you see Christoph Schubert?
4: Yeah, briefly.
5: Because we are going...
4: I didn't get to say hello, meet him, though.
5: Well, we're doing rock, paper, scissors, because I said that the question has to be asked, and Gord does not want, he thinks it's inappropriate, but I said one of us has to ask him, how many pounds over his playing weight is he? And so... Gord seems to think that would be inappropriate.
6: Soliciting all the mean texts, all the mean questions.
4: I mean, you could do the old, you could dance around it, right?
6: Or if not bring it up
4: what's
6: at
4: you,
6: all.
4: What's your ideal playing weight, Christoph? And
6: he's 44 years old.
5: I know.
6: He's
5: gained
6: a little weight and lost it.
5: That's my point. We all have. That's why. And he would be, like, he's got a great sense of humor. He would play along. You just always think people won't play along. More people will play along than you think.
6: Or not have to.
5: Look, James opened up about his hairpiece.
4: Yes. I people have been questioning it for a long time, so I think it was time to come clean with the world.
5: Now, how's your family? How's your family? Here.
4: My family's good. Now, just let me finish this thing. Yep. I thought I had. The one thing O-Dog gets me on constantly is he's like, he's always saying, you dye your hair. And there's nothing wrong with dyeing your hair, by the way. I have no problem with it. I will at some point. Probably.
5: I've been dyeing my hair gray for a while.
4: But I've never dyed my hair. It's the one genetic gift my father gave me. He died at 86, and he still
6: had dark hair.
4: Mostly dark hair.
6: Yeah.
4: Right? So every time I go on overdrive, I have to get this. What is this little hue of, like, brown you have on today? So anyway.
5: But I think that's wonderful that you still dye your hair to the color your dad had at 85.
4: Yeah, exactly.
6: Oh, dear.
4: I almost want to dye my hair gray so people will stop saying, do you dye your hair?
6: Here comes Christoph.
4: Oh, here he comes. Look at him.
5: Wow. Oh, yeah, come here. James Duthie wants to ask you a question.
6: Do we have another microphone?
4: Here we go.
5: Hold on.
6: Or he can have mine. No, don't worry about it.
5: Hold on.
4: No, I'm going to go in 2 seconds. I'll just start. Christoph, as you're getting set up here.
5: Hold on.
6: Yeah, we're... Oh, good job, Celeste.
5: Honest, we do this for a living.
6: Yeah. Nicely done.
4: Christoph, welcome to the show here. James Duthie with you here on team alongside Dean and Gord. Dean wants to ask you a question that I, as a professional host on a national network, would never ask you. And that is, what would be your ideal playing weight, and how close to it are you right now? I'm going to hang up and listen. Guys, thanks for having me on the show. Christoph, to take over the segment. Good night, everybody.
6: Yeah, good night, James.
5: See, that's why he's the best host in the nation. He asks those
6: asks and runs
5: penetrating 60-minute questions and then just leaves, just walks away.
6: Shuby, welcome aboard, young man.
7: Thank you very much for having me, guys.
6: Well, this is just outstanding to see you. It's been a few years.
5: Celeste is going to adjust your mic.
6: When was the last time you were in Ottawa?
7: Well, I have to think. I honestly think it was about, 3-4 years ago?
6: Yeah, okay.
7: Maybe 5?
6: Yeah, okay.
7: I'm not even 100% sure either.
6: I was thinking it was at least 3 or 4.
5: That's Emily grabbing your microphone there.
6: Oh.
7: Just grab me.
6: What's new?
5: Emily, don't think that he's not enjoying that.
6: You're back as a member of the alumni and playing some golf here today. How's life?
7: Life's good. The last 6 years, I've been into the coaching back home in Germany.
6: Yep.
7: Did all my coaching license and stuff. And right now I'm without a job. So I took the time to come over here. Been down with the 67s doing the training camp. Talked to Dave Cameron. That was unreal, I have to admit. That was such a good experience for me to see how, I would say, junior hockey gets run over here. And it was great. It was seriously great. I really enjoyed it.
6: Fabulous teacher.
7: Absolutely.
6: Dave, right?
7: Yeah. Absolutely. And I thought I had him long and only 1 year, but then you will see I only had him one season in Binghamton, the lockout year.
6: Did you?
7: Yeah.
6: You did, eh? Okay.
7: But I guess he made such an impression on me.
5: Hold on, we're switching headsets.
6: I'll just babble on here while you switch headsets here. We've got a little bit of a limp microphone.
7: This is what I've been doing. Sorry, just to interrupt you. And did a couple of videos for the Sense.
6: Yeah.
7: And then, they asked me how long I'm going to be here for. That's why they invited me now today.
5: Nice.
7: My plane is leaving tomorrow, so.
6: Oh, is it? Okay. Yeah. 315 games in the National Hockey League, over 250 with the Ottawa Senators. One wouldn't think you'd have to go through all kinds of coaching certificates to become a coach, but such is the case. How come German hockey is where it is today?
7: Obviously, I think the players, like even the kids, that put a lot of work in now these days. Like, I'm not saying that we didn't do it in my time. We didn't do it at all, but they will have obviously more ice times now. I know it's not enough because I even think if we would have a couple more ice rinks over there, I think there will be more and more German kids actually wanting to play.
6: Okay.
7: And you never know how they develop, but I think that's just the toughest part right now in Germany. You see more rinks closing than opening up. But the amount of kids...
6: Really, eh?
7: Yeah, it's brutal now.
6: Oh, that's a shame.
7: It's too bad. So hopefully things will turn around a little bit in the future. So we will have a couple more rinks opening up or at least stay in the spots where they're at, because kids want to play hockey.
0: Well, they're getting developed properly, right?
7: Yeah,
0: and we've got
7: sure.
0: one on this team with Tim, and I'm guessing
7: but he's okay.
0: He's okay. Yeah, follow him. Like, are you from overseas? How much do you follow your old team
7: every
0: and
7: day,
0: in particular Tim?
7: No. I still watch every day, and obviously not just. It was a long time part of my life, being drafted, being in Binghamton, being with the Sens up. So I still have friends here that come visit me in Germany, or I come over here. And it was just like, if you think about it, between my mid-20s until my 30s, that was my life here.
0: Yeah,
7: so
0: yeah.
7: I'm never going to forget that. So in the end, I know I will kind of always come back here, and I really appreciate my time every time I come, and I love it. And seeing you two guys once in a while again, nothing's changed, so
0: yeah,
7: that's good.
0: Yeah.
5: Now, I can't
0: those
5: imagine.
0: Those old guys are still around.
5: They're still alive, those two? I can't imagine, with this team going to Dusseldorf this December, that in some way, shape, or form, you're not going to be involved in that in some way, shape, or form. You're going to be there, aren't you?
7: That's my goal. Like, but if I will be in a job, it will be tough because the games are Friday, right. Sunday.
0: Yeah.
7: So, but if I don't have a job by then, I will be there probably for sure.
0: Good stuff.
7: And help him out.
0: Yeah.
7: Unpacking.
5: Or at least explain things.
7: Explain things. Translate things.
0: Yeah. It's got to be exciting, though, for Dusseldorf, for the entire German community to have the NHL come. And I guess there's plans now for four more or five, six more games.
7: But they announced the summer series even for next season already.
0: Exactly.
7: In Munich with Boston, I think they're going to play there. Who else?
0: Well,
7: Boston against.
0: Marco Sturm's a pretty good, strong name, right?
7: Marco Sturm, JJ Peterka is there now, Lukas Reichel.
0: Yes.
7: So
0: yeah.
7: All the Germans. No.
0: Yeah.
7: So especially JJ, he's from my hometown too.
0: Oh, is
7: we're
0: he?
7: Both from Munich.
0: Yeah.
7: So, no, that's going to be awesome. Great rink, great rink what they built down there.
0: Fantastic.
7: So it will be a really good time down there.
0: Yeah, good stuff.
5: Now, when you're switching back and forth between the languages, how come you don't call it München?
7: Because because you guys don't understand it.
5: I do.
7: Wow, one of them. That's 50%.
5: I know.
7: Sorry.
0: That's all right.
7: I can call it München. I can't even call it Düsseldorf. No, Düsseldorf.
0: Okay. Have you ever been to a town called Oberammergau?
7: Yeah.
0: Have you?
7: Oberammergau.
0: Yeah.
7: Well, it's in Bavaria.
0: Likewise. Yeah.
7: See?
0: Yes. Beautiful carving town.
7: Absolutely.
0: Famous for its wood carving.
5: He just wanted to make it sound like he knew how to pronounce it properly.
0: I was there for a week.
5: And then as soon as you said it, we realized he really didn't.
0: What about
7: no, it's a beautiful place, though.
0: Yes.
7: Yeah. Oberammergau is really nice.
0: Oh, good stuff.
7: What's Bavaria?
0: There you go. Munich.
5: München.
0: München. Oberammergau.
7: And here
0: we
7: go.
0: We better let you go here. I guess your golfers are waiting for you.
7: Okay.
0: Yeah.
7: Guys,
0: Shubi,
7: it was
5: a pleasure.
0: Good to see you,
5: my friend.
0: Yeah.
7: All the
5: great
7: best.
5: To see you again.
0: You as well.
7: Stay healthy, yeah?
0: You too.
7: See you later.
0: Yeah, see ya. All right, that's Christoph Schubert, former Ottawa Senator, member of the alumni, and he's racing now to join his foursome to hit the links here at the Rideau Golf and Country Club. It's the annual Senators Golf Tournament and Senators Charitable Golf Tournament. And do we know if we're taking a break or not? Like, we've been on the air here.
5: Oh, yeah, we can take a break.
0: 50 minutes. Yeah.
5: Well, and during the break, we'll find out if Hannah's figured out how the text messaging thing works. Have you found out yet, Hannah?
2: No.
5: No.
0: Okay.
5: That was that was kind of an annoyed he asked again tone to Hannah's no. It was only one word, I realized, but it had a tone to it.
0: Get on it, Hannah. Okay. All right, let's take a break.
5: Go ahead, host.
0: No, you go ahead.
5: I'm not the host. You're the host.
0: I started having to talk with Michael Andler. Well,
5: not doing it.
0: We're going to take a break, and we'll come back with... what are we coming back with?
5: I'm not the host.
0: What are we coming back with? Anything and
5: Celeste?
0: Everything. We'll talk.
5: Emily,
0: we'll,
5: what are we coming back with?
0: You know
5: with?
0: What? We're going to come back with some hockey talk. You know what we're going to come back with? You choose the player that I interviewed or stood in front of with a microphone. Thomas Chabot, Drake Batherson, Tim Stutzla, and or Steve Steos. We're going to play some sound bites from all four of those throughout the show.
5: Unless
0: one of those,
5: somebody drives by, we can talk to.
0: Yeah, absolutely. All right, let's take a break. Back with more after this.
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6: Hi, Chris. How does this always happen here? How does this always happen, right? I get here and I say, you're controlling the show today. Immediately, you grab coffee, you grab cookies, you're eating carrots now. I said, I'm going in to go to the washroom. Gord, we're back on.
5: These carrots are crisp. Well, they're really,
6: that's what I was going to get.
5: I like them when they're crisp.
6: Anyway, welcome back, everybody. Gord Wilson, Dean Brown.
5: What do you got next on your show, Gord?
6: Shut up. We are live from the Rideau View Golf and Country Club for the Senators' annual charitable golf tournament. And the skies have cleared,
5: Yep. And
6: the golfers are out on just a magnificent track. This is spectacular out here.
5: You know what they're doing over
6: Manitic.
5: There?
6: You know what? This is the second time this golf tournament has been here. Back in 2012, 2013, I think, Rideau View hosted this. So, yeah. Anyway, we're having lots of fun. We're on the air until, what time are we on the air until, Dean? Two?
5: hold on.
6: Oh, okay. Never mind. You're chewing away.
5: Celeste, what time are we on till?
6: Two. We're on the air until two.
5: Two,
6: yes. And then we're back for a little MC duties.
5: Yep.
6: At 4 o'clock.
5: And the prizes and everything tonight.
6: Yeah. Should be lots of fun.
5: Now, you know what's happening over there on the, on the practice and the range?
6: No, I don't.
5: They have, this is a nice little twist. They have organized for any of the players' wives or any of the owners' wives and any of the members of the charge who want to come out and have a golf clinic with the pro here. They've all been invited out, and so they've got a great big thing going on there this morning. And,
6: is that with all the markers?
5: Yeah.
6: Right on.
5: Yeah, so I don't think they've ever done that before, so.
6: Was it a teaching clinic?
5: Yeah.
6: One of the major sponsor of this tournament is Callion, and Sean Rivers, he's dressed in camo gear right now. He's got a military vest and military helmet on as he welcomes golfers to the 10th hole.
5: You know, if you wanted to shoot him, now would be a good time because he's got on the Kevlar vest.
6: Okay.
5: Now, I'm not contending there's ever a good time to shoot somebody, but now would be a good time when he's got the Kevlar vest on. He would just laugh off the bullets. He would laugh them off.
6: Well, speaking of shooting, we shot some questions the way of a few players.
5: You're such a good host. The way you can segue like that.
6: Co-host, Dean. Co-host. Where'd you get the water, too?
5: It's in the bag.
6: That you only got one of.
5: Well, there's only one there, and the kid who had it went to the bathroom, so when he was gone,
6: you took
5: the bag. Yeah.
6: All right. On the air until 2. Hang in there with us, folks, if you can. Thomas Chabot was one of the players who spoke prior to this tournament, and of course, Thomas has been front and center on social media with regards to the possibility of being the next captain of the Ottawa Senators. That question and much more asked of number 72 entering his 10th season with the Senators. He is the longest tenured player currently with this hockey club, and he's back for his 10th season. We had a chance to catch up with him earlier, and let's hear some of his thoughts now.
0: What's your reaction to all the captaincy talk?
2: I mean, it's part of it. Obviously, losing Brady, we knew that was gonna start being brought up a little bit. And like I've always said, it's kind of a boring answer, but I mean, there's not much we control on that. And the way people obviously around town talk to me about it, it's a huge honor, and obviously it feels good to see that people recognize it quite a lot, actually a lot more than I thought, honestly. But you know what? I don't control that, and I've always been the same kind of guy around the room, and I try to be the best teammate I can be and be fun to be around every single day. And obviously, whatever happens. And you know what? I'm just more excited for the group that we have coming into this year and the same kind of guys that are still around that are here. It's going to be a fun year.
0: As the longest serving guy on the team, like, what would it mean for you to be named captain?
2: Oh, it'd be a huge honor for sure. Obviously, I felt fortunate enough to be an assistant captain to Brady for so many years, and obviously this is going to be my 10th season here in Ottawa. Feels like home. It's I spent a lot of time here this summer. Been here for a while now, and it'd be a very cool thing for sure, but like I said, I don't control any of that decision, and whatever that decision is going to be the best for the group and the future of the team.
0: A lot of this team flows through you. You have a good grasp on it. What's your reaction, or what's the team's reaction to Brady leaving and wanting out?
2: Well, obviously, like, it's not fun for us as players. You know how good of a hockey player Brady is. Obviously, I was close with him as a friend and as a teammate, and you know, you don't like seeing that, but like we kind of said all summer, it's if you don't want to be here and you want to be somewhere else, then we'd rather it to happen that way. And obviously, I don't hold anything against him. I like we talked on the phone this summer when everything kind of went down. I wish him the best of luck for his future, the rest of his career. He's a hell of a guy and a hell of a teammate, but. You know what, we take pride in what we have here in Ottawa as a team and as a group, and we are building towards something that I believe is going to be a great thing with lots of talent and a very good team. So if you don't want to be here and you wanted to change the scenery, then that's fine, but obviously we want to focus on what we have here.
0: When did you said that you don't take it kind of personally?
2: Yeah.
0: Do you feel slighted?
2: Well, I mean, we always do. You want guys to be here. You want guys to want to be part of this team and part of this city. So when you see something like that, obviously, I'd be lying if I said I was happy when he decided to leave. No, that's not true. He's a heck of a hockey player, and you want guys to stick around. And we felt like we're on the verge of kind of starting to make playoffs and building something, and you know what, that was his decision, and I bet you he stands by it, and we'll stand behind it as well. Like I don't hold anything against Brady. He was a good friend of mine, and you just wish him the best in Florida.
5: What are you doing, Gord? You eating?
4: Yeah, you can talk too, you know.
5: I'm not the host. Can you turn up Gord's mic so we can hear every single
4: come
5: chew?
4: On here. No, come on.
5: I have to talk now?
4: Yeah.
5: Oh, that was never the deal. All right, Gordon Dean, we're here at the Reed of View, beautiful Reed of View golf course. Rain has stopped. Golf is on. Lovely day so far today. We've heard from James Duffy, Christoph Schubert, and just now Thomas Chabot. So I'm asking you, Gord, you wanted a hockey question. Here's a hockey question. Who do you think is going to be the captain of this team?
4: That's a good question. Very good question. And you know what? I don't have a problem with any of the possible selections, and I don't think Steve Staios does as well. And I guess it's going to be Steve and Michael Andlauer who are deciding, and I would assume Travis Green will have some input into it as well. But Thomas Chabot, Jake Sanderson, Tim Stützle, all worthy candidates. And to me, you know what, the team is in good hands with whomever. One thing that we have talked about on the air over the last couple of years is how tight-knit a group this is. The players...

0: And I really respected Brady Tkachuk as a captain, as the captain of the team. I thought he did a terrific job in a leadership role. But I also heard many times that Thomas Chabot was extremely respected in the locker room. And when you take a look at his body of work, and it's been nine seasons, and have there been seasons when, you know, his play has come into question? You can say that about everybody. One thing that you can never question is his internal drive to just play the game. He's extremely talented, as we all know, but he's so determined, regardless of what he's going through, to play on a nightly basis. And he'll play with a broken arm, and I don't know how many times, Brownie, you talked about it, and he showed us the pictures, the x-rays, right? I mean, you're better at describing that than I am, but I mean, we both looked at each other after he showed us the pictures, and it was, you're ready to go in 2 weeks?
1: Compound fracture with two plates and eight screws. And one of the things that was, you know, that I don't think people really understood was when he came back and played, he probably couldn't suffer more damage, and it was probably more protected because of the plates and screws, but it was in no way healed. Your body doesn't produce calcium that quickly that it's healed. So you functionally, you are playing with a broken arm, and I thought it was amazing that he played. I really did. Like anybody who's broken bones, I found it amazing that he played. It was, but that's the kind of guy he is. And a lot of hockey players are like that. But even still, there's a difference between, you know, playing with a sore ankle and playing with a broken arm.
0: Yeah.
1: And
0: he's played through it all, though, right?
1: Yeah. And, you know, there were, once you knew, there were parts of his game where you go, yeah, I can see, you know, like didn't have the power on certain plays to be able to really lean in on things, and the shot wasn't the same, obviously. But even that being said, still pretty amazing to play with a broken arm.
0: Yeah, and at the level that he did. And obviously, without his development over the last several years, I don't think the Senators are in the playoffs. He was a mainstay, and when the team got hit so hard on the back end with injury, you know, he realized, he knew as well that he's got to get back. And that, again, just is a really solid exclamation point behind what I think the entire hockey community knows about him, not just as a player, but as a person as well. Get back, win at all costs, play at all costs, and he's done that. And I like the fact that he's commented on, you know, this is home for him. He just loves being an Ottawa Senator. So, it wouldn't surprise me at all if it's Thomas to be the one who gets a chance to wear the C.
1: Now, what do you think the ratio is as far as the voices? Because we know that, Steve Staios has the final say, but the coach is going to have a say. I'm sure the owner is going to have something to say. How much do the players, you know, the ownership, the leadership group at the very least, will probably have a vote or a say? Like, how much do you think in this whole process the players voicing, you know, their preference as to who their captain would be?
0: Yeah.
1: Or do you think? Because in not every place, in every city in the NHL, do the players get a say.
0: Mm-hmm.
1: But I would be surprised here with the way this place runs and the kind of, the community they have. I would be very surprised if the players in some way, even if it's just the leadership group, isn't consulted on their thoughts
0: 100%.
1: On that. 100%. Yep. So.
0: Totally agree.
1: How much do you think the voice of the players would bear in that?
0: Well, we obviously know that Steve Staios is in the locker room every day as well. And as a former captain of a hockey club, I think Steve was captain of the Atlantic Thrashers when he was wrapping up his career of over 1,000 games in the NHL. He knows a thing or two about being a captain. The fact that if the announcement is made and he's the one doing it, and I think it's been sort of revealed that he's going to have a rather large say in it, I don't think there's any doubt he's going to have to speak to, or want to, not have to, but want to speak with other members of the leadership group. And you know what? It could be anybody. It could be a newcomer like Dylan Cousins, you know, relatively new to the hockey team. It wouldn't surprise me at all if, you know, Steve reaches in and says, hey, let's have this conversation. And because he talks

0: to the players every day.
1: Mm-hmm.
0: I might be 15-20% input, 30% input, perhaps, which would be, I don't think enough to sway or influence the final decision. I think Steve's got a pretty good handle on what he has in the locker room and mm-hmm. and the players that he has to, I guess, deal with in terms of the leadership group and the captaincy. Who are you waving at, Dino?
1: Julie Bune from CAA.
0: From CAA, yep. All right. Doing a little golfing out here at the Rideau View Golf and Country Club, just on the outskirts of lovely Manotick. And this is the annual Ottawa Senators Charitable Foundation Golf Tournament. 144 golfers. The entire team is here with the exception of
1: Jake Sanderson.
0: Where's he?
1: He is, Gord, in Vegas.
0: Killing time here, Dean. You know, it's time now to start repeating things.
1: Well, I think after Jacqueline Belsito gets done over there, maybe we could get a chance to talk to her, the president of the Ottawa Senators Charity Foundation. So we're kind of delaying until... Anyway, Jake Sanderson, you mentioned that like it's a new question. You asked me that in hour one. Jake Sanderson's in Vegas, Court.
0: Yeah.
1: He's got a gambling addiction.
0: No, and he doesn't.
1: No? Oh, no. Oh. Oh, I think he's in a big Texas Hold'em tournament. No.
0: How about the NHL Media Tour?
1: Oh, that, yeah.
0: Right,
1: that's it. Yeah,
0: yes.
1: Yeah, yes.
0: Okay, it's Sylvain Salera from the communications department.
1: Yeah, he's got
0: the
1: gambling habit. That's right. Okay, yeah.
0: No, I think, neither one of them does.
1: I think he was saying that his kid's college money's already gone, so he's just working on the mortgage money now.
0: Yeah. Sorry, Lily. You're on your own. Speaking of, I just got a bill for Jake's second year at St. Evex in Antigonish, Nova Scotia. Yeah, Dean.
1: So you got to keep working for a while.
0: I got to keep working for a while. Yeah, absolutely. Year two. In a house now with four other guys. Moved them down last week. Drove down, flew back. The drive was...
1: You did?
0: Yeah.
1: Uh-huh. Well, how'd you fly back? What'd you drive down in? A U-Haul?
0: You know what? No, I drove a lovely Pacifica. Chrysler Pacifica. You know why?
1: No.
0: Because the middle seats fold into the floor, and the back seat folds down completely. I'd get a sheet of plywood in there if I needed to. And
1: what's the drop fee on that?
0: It was expensive. Yeah, but worth it. Very much worth it. I had a 15-hour drive back on my own, so I said, you know what? Never mind.
1: Your time's too valuable.
0: Time is too valuable.
1: Yeah.
0: So that's that. How's your summer been, by the way?
1: My summer's been...
0: This is the first time we've seen each other, folks. We spend... What's the season length? 100, 200 days?
1: Yeah, well, there's numbers. Eh? It's a numbers game because with the restraining order I have against you, there's only 64 days a year that you're allowed to be this close to me. So,
0: I'm moving away right now.
1: No, it's been good. It's been uneventful.
0: Is your deck done?
1: Deck is done. Yeah.
0: Yeah.
1: It was.
0: Did you use the deck tape? On the joist tape?
1: No, didn't use the deck tape.
0: Good for you.
1: Yeah, you know, it's my rebellion against technology.
0: 100%.
1: And the, there goes Jacqueline. So it was the summer of bleeding money at our place.
0: Oh, Dean, so you need to work a little longer,
1: yeah,
0: too.
1: Yeah, yeah, yeah. Okay. Had to replace a deck, had to replace a furnace, had to replace part of a roof.
0: Oh.
1: Oh, yeah.
0: Okay.
1: Yeah, so, yeah, that was the summer of bleeding money. And didn't have any big trips.
0: Could Sue not fix the roof herself?
1: She could have.
0: Dean's partner is a Jill of all trades, master of all trades. Yeah, I should point that out.
1: She can do almost anything.
0: Yeah, and you can't.
1: What?
0: You're a bit useless.
1: No. I can do anything, Gord, to a certain level.
0: Uh-huh.
1: I just can't do anything to a level that's acceptable.
0: Or a level to what Sue does.
1: Yeah.
0: Okay.
1: She's better at almost all
0: everything.
1: Things.
0: Yes.
1: And the other thing, too, is I'm one of few guys that can proudly claim she has way more tools than me.
0: Yeah. Well, good for her.
1: She's got like a full workshop. She could make Pinocchio.
0: Sue. Well, she's with one, obviously. You know what? If you were to suffer some sort of catastrophic event right now and needed to be replaced,
1: yep.
0: You know who my first call-up would be?
1: No.
0: Sue.
1: She could definitely do this broadcast.
0: Certainly not Dan Chisholm.
1: No.
0: No, he's driving by.
1: He's
0: right
1: a liability.
0: Now. Yeah.
1: Hold on. Yes, Jen. Can you ask?
0: Oh.
1: No, not. We'd love to talk to Jen, but we need Jen to get Jacqueline for us, if you could. We'd love to talk to her. There we go. Look at that. We're producing and doing the show at the same time. And now Jen would have been a fantastic guest, Jen Cameron, who's with the foundation, but really should talk to the big chief, Jacqueline Belsito.
0: Yeah, we have her on every year as well.
1: Yep,
0: and
1: yep.
0: She's just a marvelous speaker.
1: Yeah. Do you think we should go to a break? I don't know. My broadcasting internal clock is telling me that we should go to a break.
0: Yeah, let's do that.
1: I'm also a bit, influenced by the fact that Celeste is sitting there making the breaking symbol. So it's either she wants something vandalized.
0: She was giving you the choke across the neck symbol there, Dean.
1: She was either giving me "I want you dead" or "go to break." It was one of the two. So I'm going to hope that it was "go to break."
0: Look at you doing the hosting duties. Good job, Dino.
1: I'm
0: throwing
1: done.
0: Us to break.
1: That's
0: no,
1: it.
0: You've
1: that's
0: just taken over.
1: No, that's it. I'm done. I'm not hosting. That's
0: okay.
1: It.
0: Well, we're going to have a special guest when we come back. It might not be right away, but we're going to take a break right now from the Reed W. Golf and Country Club. It's the Senators Foundation annual charity tournament, and we're on the air until 2 o'clock. Gord Wilson, Dean Brown, stay with us. We're back after this.
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0: Gord Wilson is solo right now. Dean Brown has decided to leave my side, and not go on TSN 1200, but go on 580 CFRA. But you know what? His replacement is way better. Jacqueline Belsetto is the president of the Ottawa Senators Charity Foundation. Thank you for joining.
24: Yeah, well, you're very welcome. And, you know, that empty seat, just thought, well, I just might as well make myself comfortable.
0: It's perfect timing for me. Absolutely. Any time he leaves my side, it's perfect timing. Timing beautiful on the weather. I know it was a 5-10 minute start that was later than anticipated because of a little bit of a sprinkle, but the skies have cleared, and no surprise, it's just a wonderful tournament year after year after year. Be very proud of yourself and your team, because it really is a great show.
24: Oh, thank you so much. It's like our opening weekend game for the foundation, and off the ice, and so the team puts a lot of work into it, and we're at the Rideau View, which is something that we haven't had the chance to play with the team on before. Some of our guys are members here, but we haven't been able to host the tournament here, and I think we're lucky. The only thing that's going to get wet today is maybe a little footies.
0: Yeah, exactly. Oh, there has been a lot of the summer has been awful, weather-wise. How was your summer?
24: Oh, it's
0: busy.
24: Yeah, busy and great. You know, a little bit of fundraising time, a little bit of arena time, and some cottage time.
0: Yeah, good stuff. Tell us a little bit about this tournament and what it's all about, and where money goes, and how much you're hoping to raise, because is it your signature event? I mean, it certainly is to kick off, and I know the Sens at Your Service dinner, the one in January or February in mid-season, is a biggie as well. But what about this one?
24: So I would say this is the top two, and for sure. This is a really special day for us for so many reasons. It's special because it's the unofficial kickoff to the season.
0: Yeah.
24: It's special because we have the joy of raising money in the community and supporting children and families in our community in the sort of Ottawa and Gatineau area. And so today, and we've had a number of the families join today.
0: Yeah.
24: We have a number of the kids come in at breakfast. So we're raising money for sport, we're raising money for opportunity, and we're raising money for healthcare. And I mean, I'm happy to give some specific examples about that.
0: Yeah, please do. And let's start with a specific goal in mind. What is the goal here financially for it?
24: Well, I, you know, Michael put us on the spot and he said, Jacqueline, how much money do you want to raise today? So $360,000
0: oh,
24: is,
0: wow.
24: Yeah, that's our goal. It's like,
0: okay.
24: You know, we're,
0: yikes.
24: Yeah, well, have you met Michael?
0: Yeah.
24: Right?
0: No,
24: he's an ambitious
0: sure.
24: guy and,
0: yep.
24: and, he expects the best from us. And I think we're, I cross my fingers when I say that. We don't take anything for granted.
0: No.
24: You know, every dollar counts. And I think in this day and age, when you're raising money and you're trying to help people who are less fortunate, then everybody really knows that every dollar counts. But I think we'll get there. We've got some pretty impressive people who are golfing today and some great corporate partners.
0: Yeah, I want to talk a little bit, get your opinion on the players, because I know you're tight-knit with the team. And before you joined us, Dean and I, prior to the last break, were talking about this team and being the old guys and being around for 34 years. We've seen all kinds of different makeups of this team. Over the last couple of seasons, speaking from a guy who's been in the locker room every day, this is a team. This is a team that really, and I know it's disappointing that we say goodbye to Brady, right? A big part of the team, big part of the community. But the others who are still here are so devoted to this community and in representing what you represent, and that's the team and the charities and making our community that much better.
24: You know, I have a very privileged vantage point.
0: Yeah.
24: And my vantage point is these guys are authentic. And they're real.
0: Perfect word.
24: And they want to help. They're excited. They're curious. They don't always even know, but it's in their DNA.
0: Yeah.
24: And that's the vibe. And they're together, right? Like you can. I think part of the feeling that you're seeing is they're a unit.
0: Yeah. Yeah.
24: And part of that unit is doing some things together, and part of it is also seeing how, and they've got young families too, and they're learning within their own family units, but also like what their colleagues, you know, their
0: sure.
24: colleagues happen to be NHL players, but what their colleagues are going through, but they're here.
0: What's fun about being the old guy is we've seen it from the beginning, and it's been passed on. You know, starts with Brad Marsh. It continues through Laurie Boschman. It continues through various other people who just take the torch and run with it.
24: Mm-hmm.
0: Daniel Alfredson, another who, and it's just passed on, right?
24: Mm-hmm.
0: And you can't help but get, as a player, get caught up in what the team has established over a 34-year existence.
24: Mm-hmm.
0: And that is, we're looking, and Steve Staios has mentioned it many times, we're looking for character people. We're mm-hmm. looking for character players who not only care about each other and the team and winning, but the community in which they live.
24: Mm-hmm.
0: And you get a chance to see it firsthand. And you get a chance to see, I'm guessing, Jacqueline, a little behind-the-scenes stuff as well. Because there are players, there are events that players go to that aren't publicized.
24: Mm-hmm.
0: And when you talk about, I'm sorry I'm rambling here, but when you talk about someone maybe going to Chio on his own, and he calls up a teammate, a colleague, an NHL colleague, mm-hmm. and says, I'm just doing this today. Oh, do you mind if I come with you?
24: Mm-hmm.
0: I think you've seen that firsthand many times.
24: Yeah, we have. I've got actually two really fun sort of behind-the-scenes stories, if
0: yeah.
24: you'll allow me. So one of them was with Zub.
0: Yeah.
24: He's a great guy. Obviously a big fan favorite, but he's such a character
0: yes.
24: guy.
0: Yeah.
24: And he's, like, charming and quiet, and some kids wanted to, they wanted to see where he worked out and everything. So we went after a game, and he hung out with them. Like, he invested so much time.
0: There you go.
24: So yeah. much time. And he was having as much fun as they were, and he wanted to, like, he wanted to play. He wanted to show them the weights. He wanted to show them where he was stretching. He wanted to get to know who they were.
0: Yeah, cool.
24: And what sports they were interested in.
0: Yep.
24: So he's a character guy.
0: He turns from NHL player to dad, right?
24: Yeah.
0: Instantly, right?
24: Yeah. It's an instinct.
0: This is what I do yeah. for a living. living, but what do you want to do? And that's wonderful.
24: Yeah, and then I would say one of my other favorites, which is pretty recent. So I don't know if you guys know this about Linus, but he's big into promoting books with kids and reading.
1: Yeah.
24: And he's a lingerer. Like, he wants to sit. If he's at Ronald McDonald House or he's at GO, which he often goes to, often with his wife, Moa, he's not interested in being rushed around. He wants to sit on the bedside and spend some time with somebody. So I saw him. I was lucky enough. We went into GO, and he sat with the inpatient mental health unit. And they had all these questions for him, and so they put him on the spot and asked him all these questions.
0: Fantastic.
24: And
0: hot stove.
24: But, you know him. He's not a small character, right? And so he was like, wait a second. Before you ask me questions, I want to know about you.
0: Yeah, good.
24: And, like, again, class move, right?
0: Yeah.
24: Class move.
2: Now, while I was gone, did you guys talk about money?
0: We talked about you and how happy we were just being together, the two of us.
24: Oh, yeah.
2: I was just.
24: You know that didn't happen.
2: The interview that
0: we
2: I was just doing, they asked me what kind of questions have you asked so far this morning? And I said, well, my standard, I ask all the stupid questions. That's everyone's got their role asking the stupid questions. That's my vibe, you know. So I've been taking care of that so far, the dumb questions.
24: Oh, well, excellent. Well, you know, do you have to go again
2: No. I'm here for the duration.
0: Feel free.
2: I'm here for the
0: duration.
24: Just trying to help you out.
2: No, but seriously, have you talked about the money?
24: Yeah.
2: And not just this term, but I mean, like, what was it, 10 days ago? You guys had your big thing. Your social media was $3.2 million back into the community from last year.
24: Yep.
2: That is a crap pile of money. That is a ton of money.
24: Thank you. You know what? That was just over $1 million than we did the year before.
0: Oh, my goodness.
2: That's amazing. Yeah.
24: So we are on the same trajectory as the team is for winning on the ice.
0: There you go.
24: Right?
0: Yes.
24: We've got all the ingredients for success here.
0: Yes.
24: And we're focused. It took us a while to hit our stride.
2: Yeah.
24: And
2: we had to restart from nothing.
24: We did.
2: You had to restart from nothing.
24: Yeah.
2: You know?
24: But now we've got a rhythm. And so, you know, people who are listening, you guys know this. But when you've got a rhythm and you've got the chemistry, then things just flow. And that's what we're doing at the foundation, and we're inviting people to join us.
2: Yeah.
24: And there's a trust there that's been established, and, you know, we've got some relationships that we're deepening, and our ownership group is really, really supportive.
0: I hear so many complimentary comments after the event, right? Oh, just wonderfully organized, this, that, and we do a lot of golf tournaments, and it's just, this is top notch. It's wonderful.
2: No, that's when they're talking about the broadcast.
0: Oh, right. Oh, okay.
24: Absolutely.
0: My response is always, has always been the same. Yep, they'll breathe tomorrow, and then they'll start organizing for next year. You had mentioned you've used the word kids an awful lot in the 10 minutes or 15 minutes that we've been talking. There's a special young man on the golf course today, and he has been, he's what, 8 now, I think.
24: Mm-hmm.
0: Gavin Giroux is Claude's little boy, one of his kids, and what's he doing on the golf course again? Another year where he's helping raise money.
24: So, he's an incredible kid, right?
2: He's like, funny.
24: He is funny.
2: He's funny.
24: Yeah, but this is also a kid that his parents, as great as his parents are, didn't say to him, Gavin, you should do something in the community. Gavin said last year, I want to do something. He had a friend who from his class who was at CHEO. And so Gavin did Gavin's calendar, and he colored everything, and, you know, it was a big hit, and he sold it at the arena, and he had a lineup and getting autographs, the whole nine yards. And he raised money for CHEO, and he raised money for children's sports as well. So a few things. This is part of his, again, it's a DNA thing.
0: Yeah.
24: So today, this is a whole new, this whole new world. So Gavin today is, he's fishing at, quote, I say this air quotes because you're clearly, your listeners can see me do air quotes.
2: I could feel the air quotes.
24: Thank you. Yeah. I appreciate that. He's it's almost like he's bobbing for things, and when you get it, you look at the bottom of it, and it tells you to do something silly. And he's doing it to also to raise a little bit of money for the SENS Foundation that's going to go back into the community. But like Gavin's here, like very special kid.
2: Yeah, unbelievable. You know, you should, because I say this all the time. You should brag a bit about your crew, because like when we mentioned that number, 3.2 million, like that's an astounding, in this environment, that kind of money is astounding. But I don't think, and this is repetitive for you because you know I say this all the time, it's like you guys are the giant killers. People have no idea how small a group you are. This is not like, you don't have an army of people doing this. Your core group is how many?
24: We're six now. We just added our
2: six people.
24: Yeah.
0: Six.
24: We added
0: 3.2.
24: Our
0: 3.2.
2: The United Way is like 11,000 people. Like it's crazy. It's crazy what you guys do with six full time and like how many other semi volunteers do you tap into every now and then?
24: Not a ton.
2: No, it's crazy.
24: I mean, we make ourselves bigger through our board, which is a small board, right? Yeah. It's only eight people. But our events, our staff, our the SENS staff, because of the nature of some of the activities that we do, can be a bit sensitive. So we get lots of staff, we get lots of volunteers, but we rely on the SENS staff a lot. But it's a small but mighty team,
2: right? No
24: kidding. And but we have our charge. Like Mike says, you know, do things. You do things well, but do them better than most.
2: Yeah.
24: So we don't do a lot of things, but we want to do them better than most. And so we have a handful of signature events, which is this and the gala. We've got we're partnership with some third party groups coming up. I don't know if you guys are on this or not, but you should at least come, is the Tyree Trivia Night. And so Tyree has this annual Trivia Night, and so we're their partners this year.
0: Okay.
24: And because, of course, we're showing up, we've added a whole bunch of sport-related questions, and you guys would be like ringers at. Right?
2: No,
0: not quite.
24: Oh,
0: yeah.
24: I don't believe it. Don't sell yourself short.
2: No, see, Jacqueline, if two things are on a bell curve, so I'm getting older at this level, but I'm getting dumber. So like, but dumber is arcing higher than older. So I'm actually getting dumber quicker than I'm getting older.
24: I don't believe it. But I also would say is that one of the key ingredients to our success is that we've got an ownership group, but we also have a local ownership group that believes in us and believes in what the foundation is meant to do. Like we're an igniter and a gatherer of people. That's our superpower.
2: Mm-hmm.
24: And that's what the club can do, right? The SENS, when you're rallying behind
2: players
24: your team.
2: Players are a magnet.
24: They're a magnet. And so let's use the superpower for good. And that's that's what the foundation is about. But people are leading by example, and thank you for that.
2: Yeah.
24: We're small but mighty, but we've got lots of really important people backing us up.
2: You said some individual things today. I think the estimate is probably going to, after you add up everything, it's probably going to be 360,000, somewhere in that area.
24: Yeah.
2: How many tournaments in this area raise more than that in one day?
24: I'm not sure
2: there is
24: many.
2: There might be one or two.
24: Yeah,
2: might be. Like that is an amazing number for a day, one day.
24: Mm-hmm.
2: It's crazy.
24: And the difference it can make, right? Like, you know, you heard me talk about, we talk a lot about impact, but the difference it makes in people's everyday lives is, that's what motivates us. When someone knows that they're not alone because we got their back, that's why we're ambitious with our fundraising goals.
0: Sponsorship. We'll leave the last word to you on sponsorship. Really, I won't say nothing happens without it, but you've got some wonderful sponsors year after year after year.
24: Yes, and this year our title sponsor, so the SENS Charity Open presented by Calian, is the first time that they're our title sponsor. Sorry about that, Bill. But you guys are the ones that kicked us to the curb. Just saying.
0: Yep.
24: And Calian
2: picked Hold on, that's us.
24: Sorry about that. Sorry
2: I wasn't in any of the meetings.
24: Anyway.
2: They don't invite me to those meetings.
24: Yeah. Whatever, we hit the cutting room floor, but that's all right because Calian stepped up and they're a partner with us, obviously, with the hockey club.
2: Yep.
24: But we have some like-minded values.
2: Mm-hmm.
24: And in particular with them, they always remind us that the people who serve for Canada go through things that are unimaginable, that we can't relate to. And you think about how often military families are asked to move around.
0: Yep.
24: But if they have a kid with special needs, and you've got like speech therapy or physical therapy, and then you're moving to another city, there's no infrastructure for that.
0: Right.
24: You go back of the line.
2: Yeah.
24: And so some of the money that we're raising today helps those families when that undue burden is put on them so that they can financially get that gap bridged.
0: So valuable.
24: So they don't lose that precious time.
0: Yeah.
24: Like, so there's
0: thanks for sharing that. That's very, very fascinating when you think about it, when you really dig deep and think about it. That's terrific. Callian is right out front here. Mm-hmm. And you've got a military vest and military helmet that the players who are in each of the carts is trying on and getting
24: some... Do you think they're going to golf with the vest on?
0: They get their picture.
24: Oh, okay. Because that'd be hard, right?
0: Yeah.
2: I was hoping to go try the vest on and be shot. Because that would be a great story that Kevlar worked.
24: Yeah. Oh, okay. Yeah. Yeah. Not on my time. Oh. There's no blood in my watch.
2: Yeah. See.
24: Not happening.
0: Oh, I thought you were volunteering.
24: Oh no. Yeah.
2: Yeah. Yeah. Shoot.
24: But he's protected. He's protected.
2: I'm protected. He's protected. Kevlar vest will protect me.
24: Yeah.
2: Go ahead and shoot.
24: I know. I love it. Okay. So who do we have?
0: I think it's Tyler Boucher.
24: Oh, nice.
0: Yeah. And you know what? I just watched him put on the vest, and I think he's put on some more muscle in the off season here.
24: It
0: was a perfect fit for him only because that's what this team needs. They need bigger, stronger.
2: Okay, I know you're trying to close this out, but I have at least one more question.
0: Okay, and then you wrap up. Because Jacqueline's been here half an hour. You've only been here for 5 minutes.
2: She's got nowhere else to go. Everything's on autopilot. Everything runs itself now.
24: Easy peasy.
2: She doesn't have to do anything. She's got those signs. She just winks, and some of her people, there's only five others, they go running. They know what the symbol, they know what the signs are. They know that this little flick of the nose means get more water over to that hole, because I think, anyway. You talked about some of the major events. We know about this one. We know about the big gala. But there's other events that you have on the calendar that maybe are less known with less reputation than this and the gala. Because to me, anyway, those are the two big ones to me. Mm-hmm. But I know they're not the only ones you have. Mm-hmm. Now, so what's the next biggest one after this? And are there any new, like, major type events on your calendar this year that you're going to venture into for the first time?
24: So new venture in for the first time. We do have something in our back pocket that we're not ready to share yet.
2: Is that the thing at the...
24: That's not the thing. That's not the thing on the October 8th. No, that's not the thing.
2: But that's the thing you said that's secret and you can't tell right now.
24: I have more than one secret.
2: So there's two secret things.
24: Yeah. So the thing on the 8th...
2: You got to give us one of the secret things.
24: Well, okay. I'll tell you two things.
2: Okay.
24: Right?
2: Are either of them secret?
24: Both of them are secret.
2: Go!
24: Okay. On the 8th, if it works out, again, you see me crossing my fingers here just to help your readers out. Yeah. It's something that, what I will tell you, has never been done in SENS history before.
0: Okay. I like it.
24: And it's it will show off our ambition to make a difference in this community. And if we can pull it off on that date, it will happen.
2: Mm-hmm.
24: I'm praying it's that date.
2: That day.
24: But it will happen this year that we're going to put a stake in the ground. So that's what I can tell you about that. Is that something not to be missed? And we're going to be wanting to talk about this because that's history in the making. The second thing, which is,
2: Now, when you say, hold on, before we move on to the second thing, the stake in the ground, would that be like the kind of stake in the ground that you put in if you're about to
0: break ground
2: on something?
0: Shovel in the
2: ground? Something like that?
0: No.
24: Oh, come on now. I'm the foundation, not the hockey club.
0: Ah,
24: tricky.
2: I appreciate you. Okay, go to number two. Go to number two.
24: We do have an idea that's emerging that we gotta get some alignment.
0: Massage it a bit.
24: Yeah, we gotta get some alignment now that the guys are back in town. We gotta pitch them something. But we've got something up our sleeves that I would say it will be a reputation fundraising building opportunity.
0: Well, I can guarantee, and it won't be a secret, everybody that's asked will say yes. And you're familiar with any player you ask and tell them about it, so, they'll say yes.
24: So can you give me some advice then? Do you think that I should go to Coach Green and Steve Stales first and get alignment, or do I go right to, do I go to the players up? Because I don't know here. I need some advice.
2: You know what you
24: what
2: do?
24: I want to know what your listeners want to know.
0: I go right to Steve Stales.
2: No.
0: Yeah.
2: Here's how I would hedge my bets. This is what I would do. Whomever becomes the new captain, whenever the new captain is named, when you're talking to the new captain and you say, hey, congratulations, new captain, and you know what? I've got this thing coming up. This is what it's going to be about, I think. And, you know, I'm going to come back to you and get, you know, your thoughts on it as the captain of the team, what the players will think. So just kind of have that rumble around. But I have to talk to the coach and the GM first. But just so basically that means you've already told him, but you've also told him you're going to Steve and the coach. So, you know, you're playing both sides. It's kind of a weasel move, but I suggest it.
24: Yeah, you read in my mind. What's going on?
2: All this means is you're the same kind of weasel as me. That's
0: you
2: all that means.
0: Doing my laundry.
24: Yeah.
0: I'm
24: do you not know that?
0: No.
24: Reading my mind, doing my laundry. Right.
0: I
24: like,
0: love it.
24: Reading my mail, doing my laundry. Yeah.
0: It's an oldie. Oh, is this
24: old?
0: Well, I'm really old.
24: Yeah.
2: So that's what you're gonna do, right? Just say yes.
24: Well, that's what you told me to do.
2: I didn't tell you. I strongly suggested.
24: Yeah, well, I take the power of suggestion seriously.
2: It's been suggested. Plan is in place.
24: Plan is in place.
0: All right.
2: Okay, now.
0: You know what? Why didn't you offer her your chair, for heaven's sakes? We've been... Oh, what's going on here? We're getting notes.
2: Send my thanks to Jacqueline and her crew. Amazing what they do with only six staff. Go, Sens, go. Who's that from?
0: Oh, we're finally getting our text.
2: That's from somebody named Spinner.
24: Oh, that's so nice. Yeah.
2: Thank you, Spinner.
24: Hey, we appreciate it.
0: Thank you, Spinner. So do we, because we now know we have at least one listener.
24: Oh, I listen all the time.
2: Wow.
24: So I will tell you.
2: So you do nothing all day.
24: Yeah. So I, because I live downtown, waiting for the arena to get downtown, so my commute is, so I listen, I'm in the car regularly. So I've got a Lincoln Ford from our Bell family.
0: Yep.
24: That, you know, it's all in the family.
0: Yep.
24: But the reception is so bad. When I listen to 1200, it's like annoying. And I'm like, I show up to them. I'm like, listen, guys, I need to listen to 1200. It's part of my job. Fix this problem. Lickety split.
0: Fixed
24: the problem. Of course. Like in two
2: Hold
24: seconds.
2: On. We fixed a problem?
24: Yeah. Well, they fixed the problem so I could listen to you.
2: Oh, okay.
24: Just saying.
2: Okay.
24: So I can listen to you. So I listen to 1200.
2: See, generally, we're considered the problem.
24: Yeah. Do you know, you might not want to know this. Like, do you know that when you were at the stadium, that, like, you guys have played 24/7?
0: Yeah, in
24: right?
0: the bathroom.
24: Oh, in the bathroom, yeah, I know. Yeah, uh-huh. Yeah.
2: We're number one while people urinate.
24: Yeah, just saying.
0: Okay.
24: Just saying.
0: All right.
24: Sorry,
0: this has gone downhill.
2: You know what a lot of people don't know? A lot of people don't know, and I told some people last year, and they started buying little FM. We have an FM transmitter in the building.
24: Mm.
2: You can actually listen to the game in your seats with a little FM transmitter in
0: your ear. Or in the bathroom. Yeah.
24: But, I like in the seats.
2: But if you do it
0: number one,
2: if you do it in the seats, when there's a penalty, and like the things were, when you're in the building, you might not know what's going on. Good old Dean and Gord explain it.
24: Yeah. So that's the kind of hockey game watcher that I am. I love it when you guys are in the ear, when you're watching it, but you're trying to piece the things together, and you actually piece that together. So I'm totally, like, sign me up.
2: That's if.
0: Theater of the mind.
2: If we're paying attention to the game while we're calling it. Sometimes we don't.
24: Okay. But did you not hear what Michael said? Do things better than most, gentlemen.
2: Oh, yeah.
24: Do things better than most. We're counting on you.
2: Well, I don't think
24: I trust you.
2: I don't think we can get to that.
24: I do.
2: It's a little late for us to get to a competent broadcast.
24: Oh, my Lord. I don't think so.
0: Listen, okay. Sorry. Yes.
24: No, I was going to say, so who's golfing here? So you've got Bratz, who's part of our ownership group, right? You know Kyle Bratz.
0: Oh, Kyle, yes.
24: Yeah, from Full Script.
0: Yep.
24: And what are they doing? Oh, they're playing with a hockey stick.
0: Yeah.
2: Well, where's the player? The player should be easy to see in the red, but there's no red.
24: Is that Pinto? Because does he have something warm on? Is that why? Because he's too cold? Who is that?
2: I don't know.
0: I'm not sure.
24: Yeah,
0: it looks like Shane, eh?
24: It's Shane.
0: It is, yeah.
2: Okay. Oh, yeah.
24: Yeah.
2: Didn't want to buy into the red, eh?
24: Mm. It's under his layers. Don't throw him under the bus like
2: Man,
24: that.
2: I can't
24: Come
2: believe,
24: on.
2: I can't believe. Hey. You can't hear me.
24: No, he can't hear you.
0: Don't
24: Beans,
0: yell.
24: Where's your shirt?
2: Yeah, I'm going to. Don't think I'm not going to ask him. Don't think I'm not going to ask him.
24: Ask him.
2: Yeah,
24: I'm
2: asking him.
24: It's under there. Maybe it was the wrong size.
0: We've kept you long enough.
24: Okay, but one last thing. He's trying to kick us off. Oh, he's trying to kick
0: you've been standing for the last half hour. I'm ashamed of myself for not offering him my seat.
2: This has been the best programming on this station in a month.
24: Have me more often.
2: And he wants to. And he wants to end it.
24: I know.
2: Here's my last question. Are you going to let us know in advance about these two announcements? Like, we need to know they're going on.
24: So the 8th I've told you about, but yes. If it's,
2: but, like, but is there going to be a thing? Or are you just going to send out a press release?
24: No. It's a thing.
2: There's going to be a thing.
24: It's a thing.
2: Let us know about the thing.
24: Yeah. Yeah. And the other one, I've got some negotiating to do. And, I've got some negotiating to do. We should probably get these guys on the radio, eh?
0: Maybe we
24: and
0: should.
24: I will we'll announce that
2: yes,
24: for sure.
2: Yes.
24: Yeah, yeah. But the 8th is first.
2: 8th is
24: not
2: first.
24: Not to be missed. History in the making.
2: Okay. Yep. We're ready.
0: Secret's our secret.
2: We're ready. Yeah. Well, no, we don't want it to be secret. That's the point. So, but we're not getting, before the 8th, we're not even getting a sniff.
24: No.
2: Nothing.
24: No.
2: Oh, man.
0: Well, I love it.
24: What more did you want? Like,
2: the thing, the whole thing.
24: No, come on now.
2: Well, I wasn't expecting it, but I want it.
24: Yeah, nice try.
2: Yeah, well,
24: not my first rodeo.
2: Yeah, well, you had to know I was coming with it.
24: Yeah, I appreciate you.
2: All right. We all appreciate you and the great stuff your fantastic six-person crew do. Oh,
0: he's avoiding
2: not wearing
0: us.
2: He's not wearing the red anywhere.
0: He's not even looking our way. He hears us. I know he hears us, Shane Pinto. Okay, he's coming right back.
24: He's getting a coffee.
0: We just lined up another guest.
24: He's getting food. Oh, well, that's the guest you want.
2: Yeah, that's the guest you want.
24: Yeah, for sure.
2: He'll have something on his hands.
24: Yeah.
2: Congratulations on no matter what happens today, now that it's in full swing, it can't be anything but a huge success. Once again, you've raised a crap pile of money for all the best reasons, and as a community, we cannot thank you enough.
24: Oh, it's a real honor to do this job, and we can't do it, right? Like, we're a whole group together, so we can't do it alone, and we appreciate it. And you guys are a really important part of that.
2: Appreciate it.
24: Mm-hmm.
0: Thank you.
2: What do we do now, host?
0: Well, we again thank the president of the Senators Community Foundation, Jacqueline Belsito, and we will take a break. We will move on here. That's just a wonderful bit of information here, and Jacqueline kindly donating about 30 minutes of her time on maybe one of her busier days. You know what? We're going to look to our right and keep an eye on who might be coming out from the lunch table, because we're hoping Shane Pinto can join us. But we will take a break. We'll take a quick break here now, and when we come back, more Senators talk, more action from the Rideau View Golf and Country Club for the Senators' annual Community Foundation Golf Tournament. Looking forward to it. Back after this.
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6: To our special show from the Rideau View Golf and Country Club, it's the Senators Community Foundation annual tournament. Yeah, Shane Pinto has just stopped by. His eightsome is just about ready to get the tee off on hole number 10, which means you've, well, welcome, first
7: thank
6: of
7: you.
6: All.
7: Yeah, thanks.
6: You're
7: thanks.
6: Looking sharp, young man.
7: Yeah, thank you.
6: How was the summer?
7: Good. Yeah, good. Good to be back with the boys and feeling good and, yeah, excited. But, yeah, it's good to be back.
2: What's the best thing you did this summer?
7: Oh, man. Best thing I did.
2: Yep. Most fun thing you did.
6: Wow.
7: I don't know if it's the most fun thing. I bought a house in Long Island, which was cool.
6: Did you?
7: That was stressful in the beginning. Okay. But
2: And the houses there are so inexpensive.
7: Yeah, so that hurt. but it was good, though. It's good to finally have a home base, and that was probably the coolest thing.
2: I don't mean to warm you up for it. Not only are the houses not that cheap in Long Island, wait till you get your first property tax bill.
7: I already went
2: wait till the accountant calls you for that one.
6: It's too young to be talking. Is it close to the parents?
7: Yeah, it's like 30 minutes. It's like a perfect distance.
2: So. Hold on, Frank. Frank wanted to be 30 seconds.
7: They want to be close.
2: Yeah.
7: No, it's perfect. It's they're over all the time, so it's good.
2: Good.
6: Okay. Good stuff. Yeah. You golfed in a pro-am here.
7: Yeah.
6: In Ottawa.
7: Yeah.
6: Was that fun?
7: Yeah, it was fun. Got my ass kicked.
2: That'll happen.
7: First day was super windy, so I had a tough day, but it was a good experience. I got to do it with my dad, so it was fun.
6: Yeah, very. He was your caddy.
7: Yeah,
6: was
7: yeah. It was comedy.
2: As a pro athlete in a completely different sport, but as a pro athlete, when you're out there, and you're a good player, like.
7: Yeah.
2: You can golf, but you see how good those guys are. Does it make you step back and go, there's good
7: level.
2: And then there's pro good?
7: It's a different level. I think the way they were hitting their 5-iron up in the air every time, it's just like it was hitting their wedges. It was nuts. So.
2: Does it start to make you understand when you're out playing a charity game with beer league guys, that's what they experience with you, and they go, stinking Pinto, like I could never, puts up a tweet. Like, that's the feeling have.
7: No, that's what I was like, yo, I'm not even close to this. Like, and I thought I was like, all right, I golf, and these guys are just a different level. It's crazy.
6: You're coming up to 300 games in the NHL here.
7: Yeah.
6: So I'm guessing that it's common it's commonplace now for you to put on skates and go out and play in an NHL game in front of 20,000 people.
7: Yeah.
6: The difference, though, between that, now that you're used to that, and golfing, like the nerves up there?
7: I think I was more nervous for that first tee shot.
6: Incredible.
7: I thankfully got it off the ground, and I didn't want to scull it, and it ended up working out.
6: All right, a couple more quick questions here. 23 goals, career high last year in goals, points, obviously new goals this year. Back-to-back playoff runs.
7: Yeah.
6: Team has changed a little bit.
7: Sure.
6: What are you thinking?
7: Yeah, I think we're going to surprise a lot of people. I think, obviously some different players are coming in, but they're all very good players, and I like our core. I think we have a very solid team, and everyone's getting a year older and more experience and more confidence, so I think we're going to have a good year. Obviously, making playoffs is the number one priority, and I think we will, and just take it one game at a time.
2: Thanks for drawing, and you know what, before I let you go, I just want to give you credit. September, what are we? September the what date?
7: I think it's the 9th. Or the
2: 9th?
7: 8th. Yeah, you guys would know better than me.
2: Great time to start early for the Movember.
7: Thing
2: you got that going. Good for you. I like that.
7: I mean,
2: I like you working on it early.
7: I'm probably going to have to just ferment it again, but we'll see. Hopefully, I don't have to do that anymore.
2: Thanks for dropping by, Shane.
7: All right, boys.
6: Appreciate
7: you.
6: Do it every year. It's it's a treat for us.
7: Yeah, I'll do it every year.
2: Yeah.
7: It's got to be quicker
2: than
7: that.
2: Best part of our day.
6: Thanks, buddy. It's got to be quicker. And there he goes.
2: His group is on the tee going tick-tock.
6: Well, you know what? He wants to get to his group because Kyle Bratz, one of the co-owners of the Senators.
2: He's the one going tick-tock.
6: Good stuff. Well, always good to talk to Shane. It's a big year for him.
2: Kyle's putting on the Kevlar vest and the helmet.
0: Yeah, he is. That's fantastic. Well, look at this group coming in here. Does Chris Phillips might have some time for us?
2: Chris Phillips right now, eating a delicious sandwich.
0: Oh, gosh, always, eh? The big rig is going to join us momentarily here. He's just finishing his lunch. Well, this is what we do here, though. This is tough for us because
2: we interrupt people. That's what we do.
0: We want to interrupt and we want to get you on the air here because I know lots of things are going through your life right now at Canadian Tire or Canadian Tire Center and everywhere else. You finish your I'm going to gas on. This is what I do. I have to ask you about your hat though too. 3527.
2: I'll get the dental floss for you.
0: Yeah. No. It's all good.
9: All right, here he is.
0: Here he is. Oh, he's referring to himself in the third person. Here he is. It's Chris Phillips. That's me. How you doing, Big Rig? Good to see you.
9: Excellent. Good to see you guys.
0: It looks like it's been a good summer. I don't know if you started working out
9: again.
0: What
9: do you mean by that?
0: Well, I mean, you're looking really good. No. It's obviously been a good summer for you.
9: You're referring to not missing many meals.
0: No, gosh. Well, you haven't missed this one. You've still got...
2: In all seriousness, you cannot be far off your playing weight. Like you're... Yeah. You are?
9: Not that far. Not that far.
2: Not that far.
0: First question into Christoph Schubert, and he made James Duthie ask it. How far off are you on your playing weight? Schubert looks at him and says, a lot. Just mean.
2: It was Duthie. It was Duthie who asked it. I didn't ask it. Duthie asked it.
9: That's not kind.
0: It's been a busy summer for you.
9: Absolutely.
0: At the rink, tell us what... tell us what you do, because it's a different role here now, completely different role, but at the same time, it's daily, right, at the rink.
9: Yeah, absolutely. Lots going on, lots of projects that we're taking on. We're pretty excited to announce our 300-level party deck.
0: Yeah.
9: Hopefully ready for the start of the season, but it'll be a big change for sure for fans, when they come into the rink to start the season to see what we've done. Obviously the social spaces are a huge part of professional sports now in all leagues. Fans show up to events, but you know, they want to have fun too. So trying to provide, a little bit of that experience, that they'll be able to take part in, and we're looking forward to unveiling that.
0: Does your title define what you do? What is your exact title here, Chris?
9: My business card says Vice President of Business Operations.
0: Yes, okay.
9: Cole's notes is kind of look after everything that's under the roof of the CT Center.
0: Yeah.
9: From, you know, keeping it standing to food and beverage, parking.
0: It's quite the transition from being the longest tenured Ottawa senator,
9: yes,
0: right?
9: Yeah, absolutely. It sure is.
0: It's a fascinating.
9: Yeah. When I first came back, team asked me to come back. I wanted to have a meaningful role. And what I'm doing now is kind of morphed into that.
0: Yeah.
9: It's been great. It's been a great learning curve. Learning opportunities, something new every day, and problem solving, and really enjoying it.
0: What I find fascinating, I think it's really cool that you're in almost a construction role, right? You're transforming things inside the building. I don't know if you remember, we did a thing, you and I, for Sens TV.
9: Absolutely.
0: 100 years ago, we were in your barn close by here, actually.
9: Just up the street.
0: Yeah.
2: Is that when Chris had the grow up?
0: No.
2: Oh, no. Was,
0: no, he didn't
2: Hops.
0: Have a grow up.
9: Called
0: Hops.
2: Yeah.
0: But you were big into tools. You were big into woodworking. Yep. I mean, that's just sort of a transition here that the whole picture now has been painted because of what you're doing now.
9: Yeah, I think it's helped out a little bit for sure. When I first retired, I flipped a couple homes and I enjoy,
0: that's right. Yep.
9: Enjoy that process now. So, being involved in those projects sometimes I wish I had this, the boots and a hammer in my hand instead of the white hard hat, but,
0: well,
9: yeah, but,
10: I'm renovating a cottage. You're more than welcome to come up and help.
9: Perfect.
10: I wear with pride a number 4 hat. I have 2 of them. One's been worn out, so I have a fresh one ready to go. Yours is a curious one here. Can I ask about the hat you're wearing? I mean, as bizarre as this sounds, it's got the numbers 3527 on it, and it's got a, mine has number 4 on it, and I know what that means. What does yours mean?
9: Yeah, it's actually really cool.
10: It's a good story.
9: Yeah, it is actually. It has some meaning. The NHL alumni has kind of come out with this program where everybody from day one to newly retired has a number of the player they were when they came into the league. And I am player number 3,527.
10: Get out.
9: Yeah.
10: And, that's outstanding.
9: Yeah. So it's,
10: this is the association that came up with this?
9: Yes. Yeah, the Alumni Association came out with it, and everybody is sort of their ID with the alumni, and that's mine.
2: So just like prison.
9: Yeah, just like it, dude. Just like
10: it. Yeah, no. Do you know who's got number one?
9: You know what? I don't.
10: Yeah.
9: And somebody just asked me recently, and I'm not sure if it's when the union started. So, you know, potentially maybe Ted Lindsay would be number one, or if it went back, if it went back further, I don't know when.
10: Yeah, okay.
9: Makes sense, what you're saying, for sure.
10: Yeah. Oh, very cool.
2: That is very cool.
9: Yeah. So now just refer to me as 3527.
10: Yeah, I'm going to.
9: Yeah.
10: I'm getting tired of the big rig anyway, because you're getting slimmer. Quick prediction on your hockey club this year.
9: I'm excited. I mean, I'm a fan now.
10: Yeah.
9: You know, I sit back and, you see a lot of these guys, that even though they're a young team, have some experience behind them now.

0: for them when their training camp starts in November. So it's rolling along, you know, on schedule. And I guess this is my first opportunity to apologize that we kicked you guys out of
1: your
0: space.
1: Yeah, thanks for that. I appreciate that.
0: I'm surprised you're throwing me lob ball questions here and not attacking me. But,
1: well, we didn't realize you were the... Oh, anyway.
2: I did. No, you don't. Yeah, it's all good.
1: This is, you know, like, I'm just pointing out, you've got two big projects on the go right now that you're in the middle of both of them, heading into both seasons at the same time. It's not just their big projects. You've got time pressures going on right now.
0: Yeah, absolutely. And we're renovating some restaurant spaces. Royal Oak has a new name now. Of course, Tap House that we're fixing up. Burt's is getting a major renovation.
3: Sports bar.
0: And
3: turning it into a complete sports bar.
0: Yeah.
3: I love it.
0: Yeah, absolutely.
1: Now, I know you were soliciting names from the fans. Do you know when you're going to come up with a name or when it's going to be chosen? Because I know they send out, if you want to throw in suggestions, fans can do that.
0: Ian Mendez might have a better handle on a rollout date.
3: Don't know him.
1: Did you lock his office too? Or?
0: I will if he doesn't come up with one soon. What do you guys have? What was your recommendations?
3: I was going to call it 3527 myself, but
1: I was just going to say the beer hole makes for nice t-shirts, has multiple meanings that people can figure out what
0: they think it
1: means.
0: We'll take that under advisement.
1: Yeah. I don't think it's going to win, but I want to throw it
2: radios
1: in.
2: Radios are turning off as we
0: noted
2: speak.
0: Noted.
3: Yes. Anyway, Big Rig, number 4, 3527 from here on in.
0: Always a pleasure,
3: Gracias,
0: Gordy.
3: Amigo.
1: 3527?
2: Always a pleasure. You bet. All right, Chris. Thanks very much. Hit him straight. All right, there goes Chris Phillips, also known as 3527. That is a fascinating story. Chris is wearing a hat that has a number on it. The number 3527, and it is, from the Players Association's point of view, his number. He is the 3527th player.
1: It's got to, if you do some quick math, I think it's pretty obvious. It has to be the start of the Players Union.
2: Yeah, back in, what, 67?
1: Yeah, there was thousands of players who played in the league, you know, from the years before. But I'm not sure how you would ever, with the records back then, I'm not sure how you'd ever be able to chronicle that. So that's from the start of the union on, which they can keep track of because every player was then registered. So anyway, very cool thing. And when he walked up with that hat on, I was thinking the same thing because there's no logo or anything. It's literally just the number on the hat. And I was thinking the same thing, like, what exactly is that? So now we know.
2: There, now we know. We are watching a backup here on 10, which means we are talking to players.
1: Mostly caused by you.
2: Yes, yeah, far too long. But, yeah, there's actually quite the backup here. What we're going to do, we're going to take a break right now. We are going to see if we can line up a player or two, maybe even assistant coach Ben Sexton. there he is right there. We know you hear us, Ben. He's just trying to avoid
1: Ben's
2: us.
1: Trying not completely. To make eye contact. He doesn't want anyone in this group to know that he knows us.
2: We have a speaker pointed right at where people have to stand. Anyway, okay, we're going to take a quick break here. And when we come back, more talk from the Rideau View Golf and Country Club. It's the Senator's annual Community Foundation Charity Tournament. Stay with us. Gordon Dean back after this.
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14: 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Alien here. 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And, whoa, I'm loving people's reactions to the news that Lotto Max now has more chances to win.

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18: Welcome back to our unique show here from 10 until 2. Gord Wilson alongside Dean Brown settling in for the final couple of hours here from the Rideau Golf and Country Club. It's the Senators' annual community charity golf tournament. 144 golfers. Callion, the major sponsor here, and they are located on hole number 10, which is where we are as well. So we've backed everybody up. We've had a number of guests, including James Duthie, Christoph Schubert, Jacqueline Bell Salcido is the president of the foundation, and Shane Pinto. And we just had the big rig, Chris Phillips, on. And in case you missed it, Chris Phillips, who wore number four for his career and retired, his number four is retired and hanging from the rafters. He had a very unique hat on that had... what do you call when the numbers are raised on a hat? Is it embossed? Is it blazed?
1: Raised numbers.
18: Raised. Okay, raised numbers on his hat, black numbers, 3527. We asked him about it. He said, well, it's a rather unique and interesting story behind that. He is number 3,527 of players who have played in the NHL. Well, he's that number of players played in the NHL. Thought that was very cool. Anyway, we are hoping to... I said we had Shane Pinto on. We've heard from Thomas Chabot. He joined the media earlier this morning, and we've played a little bit of audio from him. Also joining the media prior to this tournament was Drake Batherson. And obviously there are some interesting things surrounding Drake as he approaches this coming season, and it could be possibly an unrestricted season for him at end of contract. He's in the final year of his contract. We'll hear from Steve Staios as well, because he addressed the Drake Batherson, I'll call it a situation, but he is under contract, so it's not much of a situation. But let's take a listen to what Drake had to say to the media earlier today.
19: Where do things stand on your contract talks?
20: Yeah, they're obviously still chatting. Steve knows I want to be here, so yeah, they'll keep moving forward with the talks and hopefully get something done here soon.
19: If something isn't done before the season, do you anticipate just going to unrestricted free agency? Do you not want talks to continue into the season?
20: Yeah, I think it'd be nice just to get it done before the season and not have that distraction when the game starts. So I'm not sure what will happen, but hopefully it gets done before then.
21: Do you have a deadline of this is the last time I'll discuss it kind of thing?
20: Yeah, I mean, I want to get it done before camp, like I just said, but I'm not going to get into it too much here today. I'll let Steve and my agent handle it and hopefully be done soon.
21: Did you expect it to drag on kind of this summer?
20: Yeah, I don't know. It's kind of my first go around this time. Obviously, being an RFA was a little different last time. So I'm just letting my agent handle it. And I'm just kind of playing golf and training, getting ready for this year. And I'll be ready to go no matter what my contract looks like game one.
21: When you saw all those contracts, like Leo Carlson and whatnot, what were your thoughts when you saw the rise in salaries?
20: Yeah, I think everyone knew the cap was going up, and someone was going to take a big deal, whether Kaprizov's got a big one, and then obviously Carlson, and then everyone kind of trickled down after that. So a lot's changing, and I think it's good for the players.
19: Did you give Marchand the gears about his shot at Stützle?
20: I texted him. I said, Marshy, what are you doing? But no, that's his Marshy. He's been doing that for years, and I told Timmy it's all good.
21: What was his reaction to your text?
20: Oh, he just started laughing. I mean, he's been doing that stuff for 20 years. That's just Marshy. And I knew that, but, everyone blew it out of context, but that's just Marshy being Marshy. Yeah.
18: All right, there's Drake Batherson in conversation with members of the media prior to this, the start of today's golf tournament. 144 golfers in town, and I would hazard to guess, and I'm speaking now because Dean has just gone for lunch. He has just up and gone, didn't tell anybody. He's left. Oh, he's got fries and a sandwich. And now he knows that I'm next. Drake had won a championship, a course championship back at home in his hometown. Now has two championships, and he says his old man, Norm Batherson, who's a former Ottawa senator and former pro hockey player, he's won three club championships. So
1: my question is,
18: as Drake said, I got one more to go.
1: So this year, Drake won the club championship. His dad won the senior men's championship. Like, what's May doing?
0: Like, well, like, what's her excuse? Like,
18: good question.
0: Like, why hasn't she won? Like, what's going on there?
18: Yeah. What's going on here? Why would you bring lunch for yourself? And
0: because I didn't want to suppose. You can get this sandwich. This looks like some kind of a pulled pork thing.
18: It looks fantastic.
0: Thank you. there's a chicken option.
18: It's not like you made it.
0: No, but you're complimenting my sandwich, so
18: okay.
0: I felt like I should recognize that compliment.
18: Okay.
0: They have, like, a veggie thing. I skipped all that. And I got some of these
18: French fries, Dean.
0: French fries. And I chose the pulled pork sandwich instead of the chicken sandwich.
18: Okay, can I give you an update? I know I'm dwelling on this and gassing on, but can I give you an update on the Chris
0: James Duffy's hair?
18: On the Chris Phillips
0: no.
18: hat.
0: Oh.
18: Okay, 3527. I'm not going to get into whole details here, but
0: no.
18: all the details. But he's wearing a hat that has the number 3527 on it, and it's his player number. The NHL Players Association's initiative was to identify all players, I think, since the inception of the Players Association. And the last question I asked Chris about it was, who's number one? If he's 3,527, who might be number one? He says, you know, I don't actually know that. It could be Ted Lindsay, for all we know, right? He just sent me a text and said, Gordie Howe is number one. And why wouldn't it be? There you go.
0: You know, you realized
18: that you can talk and eat at the same time.
0: I can.
18: You're doing it.
0: No, I'm not. It's just my teeth rattling around in my head. I'm not chewing anything. I realize now that I could have done that myself. We both know the guy who's the president of the Alumni Association, Glenn Healy, could have told us that in 2 seconds.
18: Yes, he could have.
0: I should have thought to tap heels right away. Thank God Philly did. And came
18: he
0: up with that.
18: He probably did. Yeah.
0: I'm sure he did. Yeah.
18: Yeah.
0: Just, or
18: yeah.
0: somebody else. But yeah, we could have. I could have found that. I just didn't come to me to think of that. Like,
18: no.
0: It's not a solutions based person.
18: You used to be a lot quicker on
0: What's
18: your
0: that?
18: Feet, thinking like forward thinking, and
0: yeah.
18: you know, I rely on you for things.
0: Yeah.
18: You just can't do that
0: yeah,
18: anymore.
0: Yeah. Those days are gone, Darren.
18: Okay.
0: Gord.
18: You know what we do have in common, Dean?
0: No, what's that?
18: We haven't seen each other all summer long.
0: Mm-hmm.
18: If you look down
0: mm-hmm.
18: and look at what you're wearing on your feet,
0: yep.
18: guess who has joined the ranks of, and you've been preaching these for a couple of years now.
0: They should give me money, the slip-in Skechers.
18: The Skechers. And you know what? I've always thought, I'm too young, I'm going to bend over, and I want to still tie my shoes, and because I can do it.
0: Tony Romo wears them.
18: Howie Long.
0: Howie Long wears them.
18: Probably a lot harder career.
0: Howie Mandel.
18: Guess who's wearing them now? And they are probably the most comfortable
0: there you go.
18: Shoe I've ever worn. That slip-in. A slip on or slip in?
0: Both, yeah, exactly.
18: Right? Slip
0: it's,
18: in.
0: It's
18: Skechers.
0: One of those things. It's a slip. It's
18: no
0: a slip.
18: Laces whatsoever. No. Well, I do have laces, but it's decorative.
0: Yeah, they're decorative laces.
18: Yeah.
0: Now, do you know? Have you ever heard the Howie Mandel story?
18: Yeah. Didn't he go into a shop and say, "I'm Howie Mandel. Can I get these free?"
0: No. Well, kind of. Yeah, but no, not really. He went in and got a pair and said, "These things are fantastic." So he said on one of his shows, he said, "I should be the spokesman for these guys."
18: Yeah.
0: He said, "These are fantastic." So they called him and said, "Okay."
18: Yeah.
0: So now
18: he's got a lifetime supply.
0: Yeah, I know. It's crazy.
18: Huh. Okay. We just need to get to know him. We just heard from Drake Batherson, and yeah, contracts, talks. We'll hear from Steve Staios a little bit later. He was asked to address the issue as well, and, he said talks are continuing. What do they have? When does the new CBA, kick in? Do you know? September 15th, I believe. Between now and the 15th, there's the opportunity to get Drake signed long term. And I say long term meaning 8 years. It drops to 7 after the 15th. I'm not 100% certain that's a major sticking point, certainly from a player's perspective, an extra year at whatever. And I think Drake is going to be, just based on what we've seen around the NHL, he's going to be at least a $10 million player. And why wouldn't he be? He's coming off a career year. With 33 goals and 71 points, and the numbers just keep going. To me, one of the most important things for Drake is, and if you hockey DB him, you'll look at his goal numbers, and they've gone up, and he's having, a career year. But he's also played in the last 4 years, 82 full game season, 82. He had 79 last year. My guess is 84 will be right in the mix. For him this year based on, because the NHL is moving to an 84-game schedule.
0: Yeah, he's produced, and he's durable. And, you know, that's a huge thing in today's NHL. you can have all the talent in the world, but if you can't stay on the ice, it, you know, and he's been a guy that's always been able to overcome things and stay on the ice. Not always healthy, but close enough to be able to play and still produce. So, yeah, there's no question that he's heading for a good payday. But through this whole process, I've always said the same thing, and both of them said it again today. There's no guarantees. You know, there's no guarantees, but, you know, the team wants to sign him, and he wants to sign here. So when you have two sides that both want the same thing, you should be able to find a way, you know. His camp, his agent, they have to be reasonable and understand what the marketplace is, and the Senators have to be reasonable and understand what the marketplace is. And then you find a place where you both feel comfortable financially in the middle of it. And, you know, nowadays, you know, people say, well, how hard can it be? Well, one of the other things that is a part of today's negotiations are the terms and the upfront money. That is a huge, huge part of it. A lot of players want a lot of money upfront in signing bonus so they can get that in the bank and their investment people can put that money to work right away. And so those are the part of the things that get negotiated. You know, how much each year is salary and how much each year is signing bonus. And those are not small things because we're not talking about small sums of money. And the other thing that every manager has to be aware of is that, you know, anything on your team, anything that you give one player, the other players on the team are going to use that as comparables. You know, they might not be exactly the same as one guy or this guy, but every player uses them as a comparable because not every team, but a lot of teams have an internal salary cap, you know. This is our best player and no one's going to make more than him or, you know, whatever your internal salary cap is on your team. And so those kinds of things, and don't just deal with the number and the amount of money. It also deals with, you know, the terms. And who gets a no-trade clause, who gets a no-movement clause, who gets a modified no-trade clause. And like I said, you know, how much of what you're going to earn is split up in the first few years, the last few years. Like that. There's all these different permutations and combinations. And for both the player and the team, you know, your accountants and your capologists get involved in it too because you have to be able to determine how that's going to impact the rest of the team and your, you know, 1, 3, and 5 year budgeting and managing of your resources as a manager. And for a player, you know, you along with the people that you hire to manage your lifetime finances, you know, this is a time as a player where you're going to make, in most cases now, you're going to make the kind of money that is going to last you and your family the rest of your life, and you want to manage that. So it isn't just, you know, one piece of paper, slide it across, there's a number, and then you slide it back, and that's over with. That's why these things, you know, take a while, because when you exchange information and numbers and things like that, then each side has to go back, and they have to have their people evaluate how that looks for them, what that does to the other plans. And so that's why this process takes a while. And I realize, you know, people get impatient and they wonder, well, you know, how can this take so long? How come you can't just say, you know, we love the guy, he loves it here, you take this much money and that's it. Yeah. Well, there's more to it than that. It's not, it would be beautiful if it was that simple, but it's not that simple when you're talking about that kind of money.
18: Yeah, and we're talking like millions and millions of dollars in signing bonus money every July 1st.
0: Yeah.
18: Neil Carlson, I mean, with the Anaheim Ducks, how much money of that massive salary is all signing bonus money? And yeah, it's going to be an interesting, and I don't think the Senators have a philosophy of no signing bonuses.
0: Yeah.
18: For their major players. So yeah, it's going to be interesting. Without question though, Drake has been on a very team friendly, contract the last 5 years.
0: Yeah, for right? Sure. There's no question. And, you know, in this league, you know, I think everybody, at least I've always said, I don't have a problem with players trying to get as much as they can possibly get. You know, like it's their time. And, you know, it's their time to make some money. Oh,
18: my goodness.
0: Sitting here, one of the great things about our location is all the greats pass by, one after the other. All the greats just slide by and... one of the greats is now stopping in.
18: Oh, my goodness. This is just a treat and a half.
0: Oh.
18: You know why he's here, though? Because he thought James Duthie was hanging around.
0: Yeah, I thought Duthie was still here. Okay, my first question. Are you ready for it?
18: Well, are you going to introduce first or no? Go ahead.
0: What?
18: It's Dean's show. We're just here, Dave.
1: Hello, Dean.
0: People will know when he starts to answer, because I've mentioned this before. He and I are both devotees. So are you up to date on Lioness?
1: Absolutely.
18: What season? Well, wait a minute now. I've jumped in on this. I've now gotten the ability because you both were preaching.
1: Oh,
18: you
1: know, yeah.
18: You
1: gotta right watch from day one.
0: Right from day one.
18: Yeah. Okay. I think I might be caught up.
1: We know talent when we see it.
18: Yeah. Yes.
0: Yeah. It's okay. It's easy to spot other people glaze by it, but when you know it, you know it.
18: Dave Bullen is with us. Thank you, Dave.
1: Gentlemen, great to see you.
0: Who didn't know that?
18: Back at
0: you.
1: Great to see you.
0: What has your summer been?
1: Busier than you would imagine. There used to be, thinking I'm going back a ways, when there was a quieter time in the summer, it just doesn't exist anymore.
18: Yeah.
1: There's something going on all the time. And it's, you never leave this game.
0: Yeah.
1: You don't. No matter what you're doing, it's in the back of your mind. And so it was a little bit unusual. A few high event happenings. And you just keep going.
0: Yeah.
1: So we're excited about this hockey team. That's the bottom line, is we're really excited about it. And then it gets to a certain point where you can't wait to start again.
18: Yeah.
1: Well, and then you're like, okay, you hit a point and you know you've been busy and you have a bit of a break, but you want to get going again.
18: We all do, right? We
1: Absolutely.
18: All get that itch. But is there that player mentality that kicks in here at maybe August or whatever? And even though you're as maybe busier in management as you were as a player in the off season, is there a little bit of player that says, oh, gosh, let's get her going here.
1: No question.
18: Yeah.
1: No question. Now, I didn't skate a lot in the summer
18: okay.
1: when I played.
18: Yep.
1: And that was at the advice of a mentor and my first roommate, and that was Bobby Clark.
18: Mm-hmm.
1: And he said the guys that skate all summer back then,
18: mm-hmm.
1: now it's so sophisticated in the way they train and the way they train as an individual. Not there's not a team workout on the board. And I took his lead and said, you're going to – I mean, he was in the gym far ahead of what anyone else
18: yeah.
1: was. And a full-blown type 1 diabetic.
18: Yeah.
1: Back – in the 70s and then early 80s when I played with him, and managed that, but managed it through his training in the off season.
0: Okay. And not only a diabetic, a guy who over the course of his career had a great deal of challenges chewing his food. Like, here's a guy who hasn't had a full complement of teeth since he was 15. And he's so like,
1: wow.
0: You know, like,
1: how is he different from any of us?
0: Exactly. Yeah,
1: you know, when your
18: dogs are in right now,
1: doesn't have a drive through, you yeah, don't you sign up.
0: You know, when you were talking about not having any time off, I remember years ago, like, we're all of the same vintage roughly. I remember in the early years, we'd do this and managers would come up here and they'd say, well, you know, as I do every summer after July 1st, I turn my phone off, go to the cottage for the rest of July, and
18: yeah.
0: then you get back at it. Can you imagine now there is a guy in hockey ops anywhere in the NHL that turns his phone off for the month of July? I don't think you could be in the league and do that now. It's impossible.
1: It's not an option, Dean. It's not. But it's a labor of love, obviously. And you do find your times. You have to find your times. You have to carve it away. You have to regroup.
0: Yeah.
1: And you have to re-energize.
18: You mentioned you're very excited about the upcoming season, as we all are. Is there anything in particular that you're most excited about?
1: I'm excited with the growth of the team.
18: Yeah.
1: And, okay. you know, and the coaching staff to have them again and coming back and repeating rather than introducing.
18: Mm-hmm.
1: And so now you're refining and repeating and watching something you know they've done well. So you're just asking them to do it well-er.
18: Continued, but yeah. You know, it's a perfect way to put it, but it's interesting because your head coach has done, okay, we don't want to hold, yeah, you know, we've had a backup here because of us, so, yeah.
0: Also because of Gord. Take
1: most,
0: credit for it.
18: Yeah, yeah. Your head coach has done a masterful job at selling something that these players have bought into, which is why you're 2 years in a row into postseason play, in my opinion.
1: But now watch them sell it to each other.
18: Good point.
1: Watch them sell it to the new guys. Watch them sell it to each other on you're reaffirming what they're doing and that it's working well.
0: Yeah. I'm very interested to see the kind of identity the players develop for themselves, because you can't get away from the fact that Brady was a big part of what the identity of this team was. Brady brings a certain type of skills, as Eklund brings a different kind of skills in, so you're adding some, losing some. But there's no question that Brady was a big part of what the identity of this team wanted to be, strived to be. So for me, I'm interested to see what kind of a post-Brady identity they build for themselves now. Is that something you think about?
1: I think it was already forming. I think the way we played was already forming. I really do. I think it's been happening for a couple of years.
0: Mm-hmm.
1: I don't think it was tied to one player. I think it's a hard to play against, relentless.
18: Yeah.
1: You know, who's up next? Well, it's Pinto's line. Okay, well, they're hard to play against. So
18: yeah.
1: Who's up next? Well, it's Dylan Cousins. Well, he's hard to play against. And they're hard to play against for different reasons. And then Timmy's line is up, and it's like, okay, well, that's really hard to play against, but in a different way.
18: Mm-hmm.
1: Yeah. And I think that the ability you have to roll four lines against whomever on the other side. Like, we'd be a really hard team to match up against, because I wouldn't be sure what your matchup is. Are you trying to stop one? Are you trying to get away from one? And then, because if you're trying to get away from one, we've got a backup that can do the job in the next slot.
18: There you go. Interesting. It's been, when you talk about that, winning battles, the 50-50 battles, okay? Travis starts out with a team that we've got to do this. We've got to win our share of 50-50 battles. And it may be 51%. You look at it now, 2 years later, now going into the third year, it's 60-40, which is why you're winning more games than you're losing, which is why you're advancing into postseason play. It's a tough league to play in, as you said. I mean, the parity is such that, holy smokes, you have to win 60-40.
1: And the hardest thing, Gord, is the incremental growth of your team. Like, the hardest thing to measure is how much better each individual is going to be. And you'd like to think every single one is, but what's going to be the measure? What percentage are they going to be better by?
18: Yeah.
1: And I think we've, you know, they're hitting their wheelhouse age-wise, a number of them. Experience-wise, familiarity-wise.
0: Yeah. And like anything else, Dave, though, in your position in hockey management, it's when you rely on your gut. Like, you've seen enough of Halliday to know what he's likely going to be. And as a manager, that's when you, and every manager has to, that's when you have to balance salary and other, and experience. But you're losing a guy who had a great deal of experience in Eller, and that position's likely going to be Halliday's position. And that's when you try to balance, okay, well, we lose an experience, but what do we gain now in the size of this kid and the little bit of experience? We think he's on this path. That's kind of one of those ones where people say, well, what do the numbers say? My question is not what the numbers say, is what does the gut say? Because those are usually gut calls from experienced hockey guys.
1: They are. And, you know, we're highly encouraged with her. In fact, I talked to one of his old coaches at Ohio State, and he was talking about the growth. Stephen Halliday is watching it from afar.
18: Mm-hmm. Really?
1: Those are the exciting ones. What
18: yeah.
1: Other question?
18: Before we let you go here, did you get a chance to talk to your old colleague, James Duffy? He mentioned you in his opening remarks, and he dearly misses you.
1: I had a great chat with James. A great chat who decided I was sitting beside him fairly early in our tenure.
18: Yeah.
1: He loved my colored markers. He loved my highlighters.
0: He's always been very vulnerable to shiny things. Keys, markers, highlighters.
1: What a talented individual.
18: Oh,
1: you know,
18: my goodness, right?
0: Best host in sports. Best host in sports.
1: You know, when people ask me about him, I said he's unflappable. And we were doing I believe it was the July 1st day, and he was interviewing the Prime Minister. And he was looking across the monitor, and Jeff O'Neill walked right across in front of the camera.
0: Shocking.
1: And Duffy didn't miss a beat. He said, excuse me, Mr. Prime Minister, Jeff O'Neill's on the forecheck here right now, so you'll have to keep your head up back there. It was just like... Flo, talented guy. Have a great day, guys.
18: Yeah, you too.
0: Totally good to see you, my friend. Thank you very much,
18: David.
1: Take care.
18: Yeah, good stuff. Hit him straight. Dave Poulin from the Senators, and our thanks to him. Boy, we've got a long list of guests, don't we, Dino?
0: So far, Gord, you usually ask me to read this list when you have nothing planned.
18: Go ahead, read that list.
0: And
18: Dino,
0: you'd like me to read it slowly?
18: Do we have to take a break here soon?
0: Yes, oh, yeah.
18: We do. Oh, we're.
0: Have we
18: oh.
0: taken any breaks today?
18: Couple. Okay.
0: Is Hannah texting you
18: no,
0: guys?
18: No, the
0: saying,
18: timing is perfect for me because I have to use the washroom.
0: Oh, good update. All right. We've talked to James Duffy, Christoph Schubert. We've heard from Thomas Chabot. We talked to Jacqueline Belsito, Shane Pinto, Chris Phillips. We've heard from Drake Batherson, and just moments ago, Dave Poulin. More guests to come. We're here until 2. Dean Brown, Gord Wilson here on TSN 1200.
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18: Go to
0: Gord, we've got some texts.
18: This is ominous sounding. Oh, we do have texts?
0: Dean and Gord, daytime radio might just be the most exciting thing that will happen to me all of September. What a treat. That's from Prince.
18: Prince. Oh, I like Prince. Prince has some really good comments
0: so
18: to make.
0: So disappointing.
18: Post-game, he had a comment I heard, was it after the football game the other day?
0: You know, he's maybe, drunk a lot, eh?
18: Eh?
0: He's drunk.
18: No, he's not. Prince is outstanding.
0: No, I think he's drunk a lot.
18: Great listener. Good. How are you? Jordan Spence.
0: The only disappointment is that's the second positive text in a row, and you know I'm not for that.
18: You're not? Okay.
0: Oh, hold on.
18: Hang on here. We've got a backup again.
0: There's a possibility that Celeste has found some things that are negative. from Josh Hanna. Tell Dumb and Dumber the best song for their show would be Burning Down the House. See, I like that. That's critical. That's Jordan. I like that.
1: Can you join us for 2 minutes?
9: Yeah.
0: Oh, hold on.
9: Right now?
1: Yeah, I'll go right
18: on. Oh, God.
0: Look at that. We have a guest.
18: Yeah, we do. Jordan Spence is going to join us here in a matter of seconds here. Sorry, George. We're interrupting and we're being rude and everything else. He's got things on the go here.
0: Bar stuck to his teeth.
18: Because it's been a big summer for you, and congratulations on the new contract.
10: Thank you.
18: Congratulations on your success so far and continued success. Yeah. What a summer.
10: Yeah. No, thank you. I appreciate it.
18: Is that all? Just yes?
10: You know, obviously when you don't have a contract, it gets stressful in the summer, but, you know, I thought it went smooth and got the contract done, so I'm excited to come back here and have a season.
0: So other than going to the bank, what have you done this summer? What fun stuff have you done?
10: I've been golfing quite a bit. I try to go once or twice a week, going golfing, and I'm on the island, Prince Edward Island, for a month and a half for a bit, and then I usually kind of go to Toronto to train there and then go to Halifax and train with Drake. So it was an eventful summer.
18: You're on the ice with those boys, are you?
10: Yeah. I usually go there for a couple of weeks before camp, so to, you know, I guess to sharpen your tools a little bit.
0: Now, what was not everybody is a different, but you can't just show up and put your $10 in for the ice time and join that group. Who was your sponsor to get you into that group? Because we all know basically the three guys that have to authorize everybody to be in the group.
10: Yeah. You know, luckily, when I started training with Andy O'Brien, he's the trainer for Sid and Nate and them. And, you know, obviously I think everyone wants to try and get on that ice and practice. So, you know, I kind of asked around and asked Andy if I could get on, and, you know, I knew Drake a little bit just from, you know, just being in the Maritimes and stuff, and luckily I got on the ice, and, you know, it's kind of like a tryout. It's nerve-wracking.
0: Yeah.
10: Like, you're going on with, you know, the top players in the world, and, you know, you kind of have to showcase for them to kind of accept you, and, you know, it's always a great skate with them, and I'm lucky to be able to hop on the ice with them and train with them.
18: The big story is whether you get asked back for next year.
10: Exactly, yeah.
18: Well done.
10: That's always the stuff. So.
18: Yeah, well done, though.
10: Yeah, thank you.
18: I won't say in a word. Describe your season. In your own words, describe last year's season.
10: Improvement, I guess. I think at the start of the season, I was still trying to figure out, you know, what I have to do to be able to be a regular on the ice, and once I start to figure that out and kind of get the system and all that, you know, when I learned all that stuff and started to play my game and not focusing on anything else, that's when I kind of started to improve and have a strong second half of the season.
18: I remember sitting down with you in November, and I think the word that stood out for me was when you were describing what was going on, because you were a bit in and out of the patience. Mm-hmm. You just said, I have to exercise patience here, and that can be tough when you've got a few years experience in the NHL, but new system, new coach, earning the trust, it obviously happened. The patience must have been painful to really get yourself into, but it paid off.
10: Yeah, I think the biggest thing, especially coming into a new team, it was my first time going to a new team. I was in LA for 4 years.
18: Yeah.
10: You know, trying to get to know the players, the coaches, what they want from you on the ice. And for me to be, you know, for me, all I had to do was just try and be patient, do what you can control, especially when you're at practice. And when the opportunity's there, you just have to try and take it. And, you know, take advantage of the opportunity that I have and try and run with it.
18: Well, so. I know people or players don't like talking about themselves, but could that be what you might be most proud of, taking advantage of the opportunity? Because the D-Corps got hit so hard, injury-wise, you took advantage. 30-minute ice times, you know, per game. You just took advantage, I think, more than anything else.
10: Yeah, and, you know, I think at the time, you know, we were on a playoff push, and I wasn't really focusing on myself at that point. It was more of wanting to win for the team, wanting to win for all the guys that were injured and the D-Corps to have the opportunity to make playoffs and have that push. So, you know, it wasn't just me that stepped up. I think it was everyone that, you know, got called up, guys that were scratched, including myself, mm-hmm. to kind of just step up and have that big role to be able to, you know, go on a playoff push. And I think we did a really good job, and that was a big adversity that we had to face.
0: You were probably, and you can correct me if I'm wrong, but you're probably like most of the other guys that have been asked, you were surprised with the Brady news that, yeah. you know, they didn't know. My question is not, were you surprised? My question is, how many times you've been asked? Because it's one of those things where the guys come through, like every time I go to the grocery store, they're like, Brady, when did you know? Could you tell? Did you know he was going to, like, it is amazing how many people want to know how you guys didn't know.
10: Yeah, like it is, you know, I think we're getting to the point where you're just tired of answering the same questions every single day, every second day, yeah. that, you know, it is what it is, yeah. you know, Brady's a great player.
0: And it doesn't have to be more complex than it is.
10: Exactly.
0: Just players yeah. sometimes yeah. want to move, and that's professional sports.
10: And that's business at the same time yeah. as well. So, you know, that happens on both ends, but, you know, I think we're getting to the point where, you know, we're getting a little tired of answering the same question, but at the same time, you know, there's no hard feelings for Brady. He's a good player, but he wanted out, so now we gotta focus on what we have now and try and improve and, you know, have a good season.
18: How long have you been in town?
10: I just got here last week.
18: Okay, skating so, regularly
10: yeah,
18: now.
10: Yeah, no, it's always a great time too. Like I think all the guys, they want to get here a couple of weeks before camp to skate with the guys, work out with the guys, and also, you know, come to this event and,
18: yep.
10: You know, just kind of tone down and have, you know, I think just the biggest thing for our team is just we have great chemistry with everyone. Like everyone wants to hang out with each other. So
0: except for that malcontent Sanderson takes off from Vegas.
10: Well, that's what happens, you know, when he gets invited to the media tour or whatever, so.
18: Yeah, that's what he's telling you.
10: Yeah, exactly. Yeah, it's for a trip.
0: It's funny, yeah. Everybody wants to be the guy selected to go to the media tour when it's in Vegas. No one's clawing at the plane door to get in when it's in Buffalo.
10: Yeah, no, I know, but, you know, we're all excited to kind of get going again. You know, it's been a long off season, so
18: yeah.
10: We're excited to, and it's also a short training camp, so we're excited to kind of get going and have a good season. Start off the right foot.
18: Good stuff. We look forward to seeing you on yeah. the ice, and best of luck, continued success for
10: yeah.
18: you, and congrats on the new contract.
10: Okay.
18: All right,
10: thank you guys.
18: Appreciate Jordan
10: it.
18: Spence. Good stuff. There we go. We're going to have to take a break here and let some players get through. When we come back, perhaps more players, more stories. Jordan Spence, career high in goals and assists last year and points. So, and a marvelous run throughout the playoffs. All right, let's take a break. Coming back from the Rideau Golf and Country Club and more Sens talk from their Senators Community Foundation annual tournament. Back with more after this.
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0: Extravaganza here, Gord Wilson, alongside Dean Brown. Oh, yes. We're just getting joined by all kinds of thoughts. All right, it's 104, and we have about 54 minutes left of our wonderful talk show here between 10 and 2. We're going to sign off at 2. We are from the Rideau View Golf and Country Club for the Senator's Annual Community Foundation Charity Event. 144 golfers on site, including all of the Ottawa Senators, with the exception of one.
1: Yeah, that's right.
0: One. Jake Sanderson not here. Jake
1: left you hanging out. Yes, he's in Vegas.
0: He's in Vegas
1: because the league every year has this thing where they have a get together for U.S. network television. So all the network televisions in the United States get together, and they have a chance to interview at least one member of every team. So each team is required to send at least one member of their team to this. This year it's in Vegas, and this year it's Jake Sanderson. So Jake is not here. Funny, he tried to get out of it when this was in Buffalo, but now he's anxious to do it when it's in Vegas. I don't get why.
0: Yeah, but we got one thing better here is one of his good friends, and Tyler Cleven is joining us. TK, thank you very much for doing this.
2: Yeah, thanks for having me.
0: How you doing?
2: Good, you?
0: Have you grown? I think I asked you this last year, too, I think, at this tournament.
2: I don't know. Hopefully put on a little muscle.
0: Yeah, good stuff. How was the summer?
2: It was good. I spent some time back in Minnesota.
0: Yep.
2: Just in Minneapolis, and it's close enough to Fargo where I can see my family and all my friends and still be in a spot where I can train with a lot of pros. And
0: I was just going
2: to
0: ask.
2: It's a really good spot to train. So,
0: who are some of the guys you train with?
2: It's like Brock Nelson, Ryan McDonough. We had a really good skating group with a bunch of NHL defensemen, and we also played in the Beauty League with a bunch of other pros. So that was really fun. I really enjoyed my time there.
0: The Beauty League.
2: Yeah.
0: That's fantastic.
1: If I'm not mistaken, I came from Manitoba. If I'm not mistaken, Minnesota Fargo. I think you can see Minnesota from Fargo, can't you?
2: It's just right across the river,
1: It's pretty close. Now, anything else? What did you do this summer that was fun? Did you do anything big or momentous in your life or anything that you'd like to share with us?
2: It was pretty momentous going to Minnesota. It was a little bit different, but I took a trip to Costa Rica after the season, relaxed there for a bit, and spent some time on the golf course, on the water, and try to enjoy summer as much as I can. And I got a new gym too. I was excited to go there, and I like the summer there. So.
1: Okay, I tried to lead you into it. I think I'm wrong. I thought somebody told me you got engaged in the summer too.
2: No, I didn't. No.
1: So that was a bad scoop.
0: Dean, you idiot.
1: See, edged into that question, he goes, I got a new gym. So clearly it wasn't that momentous, or I got a bad scoop.
0: And he was very polite in his response. I'll fill in the blanks here. No, you idiot. Because he just, There you go. Coming into your third full season here now, what are the goals for Tyler Cleven and have you set any at all other than just continue to grow?
2: Yeah, I mean, I don't think that I have like a statistical goal or anything like that. I think that I need to just come in, play my game, and I think that I can help out on the penalty kill and be shut down and just be hard to play against. And that's what I've always said that I am, and I just keep growing in those areas and maybe try to add in a little bit more offense.
0: This team's game under Travis Green has evolved so greatly from a defensive standpoint. Take care of your own end, move forward. We got lots of guys who can score goals, but if we can take care of our own end, now you've got Linus Ullmark, a couple of years now with him. How has the system helped this team win games? And how has the buy-in from the players of the system helped this team win games?
2: Yeah, I mean, I think that, before Greener got in, we had a lot of guys that were, our core guys were young and liked to play a little bit loose. And now I think with Greener in, we play more structured, more of a mature game. And, I think that allows us to, be really good in the defensive zone. And then, when you're good there, you don't play a long time there. So you go play in the open quite a bit. And, we got a lot of good guys that can generate offense. And, for me, it's like, I'm just trying to lock it down back there and move the puck. And, I think Greener, I like his system. So.
1: You got to get your wins, and if you want to be a playoff team, and everybody understands that. But, man, when you stand back and you look at this division now, how good this division is and how physical this division is going to be. You know, I personally think it's probably going to be the toughest division in the NHL to come out of.

0: We appreciate you taking some time here.
1: Awesome. Thanks, guys.
0: Yeah.
1: Appreciate it.
0: Yeah.
2: Good to see you again
0: this season. All right. Tyler Cleven, there you go here. Big mainstay on the Senators' blue
2: He's
0: line.
2: Bigger.
0: He is bigger. I think he is
2: bigger. He is bigger.
0: Yeah. And that's...
2: big before, bigger.
0: Yeah. That's going to be a necessary plus here for the Ottawa Senators moving forward. What else do you want to talk about here, Brownie? It's 1:10. We have to take a break at some point. We got to squeeze in two breaks before the 2 o'clock hour, before we sign off. We're coming back here at, 4 o'clock to MC the wrap-up party.
2: Not on the air, but yeah.
0: Yeah. We're at the Senators Charity Foundation here, and the goal is we had Foundation President Jacqueline Belcito on with us earlier, and she announced that the goal is $360,000 raised in this single event. And you had mentioned the gala with her. Funny enough, when you weren't here, you were on with CFRA, with Patricia Bowl on CFRA, I had called it the Sens at Your Service Dinner. That's how far back we go. Remember the,
2: Salo San Marco, year one.
0: Brad Marsh.
2: Brad Marsh and Patty Marsh organized that whole thing.
0: Yeah, and that's really the start of how this team entrenched itself in this community. And I was mentioning to Jacqueline how fun it's been to watch that transition or transaction of responsibility, community responsibility from players, NHL players in a new city, passing the torch to from one generation to the next, basically, right? It was, you know, the Marshes and Laurie Boschman emphasizing to the younger players, new players in the NHL, the importance of being in the community. That gets passed on to Chris Phillips, that 3527. Sorry, I meant 3527. Chris Neal, Daniel Alfredson comes in, and he does the same thing. And it's just a long line of players who not just believe in what they do on the ice for their team, but what they do in the community for their team as well.
2: Yeah, for sure. It's all part of the culture. You know, it's the culture isn't just a hockey term as far as the locker room and how they play. The culture is what do they expect of each other and how much they want to invest in the community that they play and live in. And some groups of players are more invested in, you know, their communities than others. And one of the things I think here in Ottawa that we've been very fortunate has been, there's always been, and, you know, I'm not saying that every group, every generation is exactly the same, but the amount of buy-in from the players overall here has been very high for a very long time. Mm-hmm. And I am not sure in a marketplace our size, I'm not sure that you can make this work if you don't have that kind of buy-in, if you don't have players that are willing and committed to connecting with the community and in the community. I'm not sure you can get the buy-in to be high enough. But they've been very, very lucky here that the core leadership on the group, within the group, has always been one that has kind of led the way in that area. And with looking at the leadership group of this team right now and who is there, and one of which will eventually be the captain of this team, I don't see that changing because they all kind of came into this environment with that being the standard, and they've kind of adopted it as the standard. And, you know, the guys who are the, I'm not going to say the last ones, but the ones that are the connective tissue between the last generation and the current are guys that hung around with, spent time with, and some, in the case of Shabbat, played with Daniel Alfredson when he was captain. And, you know, that's what carries the buy-in through different incarnations of the team. Mm-hmm. It's the guys who learned, you know, the perspective that you need and want to have, and they bring it to the young guys and make them understand and believe it. And then they have to see you going out and doing it yourself and having that commitment to go out and do things and be a part of things and put your name on things. And so, you know, it's one of those things that once you create the environment and once you create the community with the right guys can be self-sustaining. And right now it pretty much is.
0: Yes. Agreed. You're on a bit of a roll here, so I'm going to ask you this question. Oh. What are your expectations of this hockey club? We've talked over the last 3 hours of the many changes that we have seen, as we do year after year, right? Players come and go. It's as simple as that. And there has been change for Stanley Cup winners, change for teams that get eliminated in

0: four games in the first round. Some interesting changes, obviously, for the Ottawa Senators.
1: Yeah, for sure. And I think I'm like a lot of people in that, you know, I totally understand and agree with the idea that, you know, with Brady not being here, you move on, you know, like you move on and you do other things. But I think I, like many people, are going to be interested in the level of pushback from this team in really physical games, because that was one area where Brady, because of who Brady was and still is, didn't have to fight all the time, but that was always the nuclear deterrent out there. And
0: the tone setter.
1: Yeah, tone setter. You know, even if he didn't drop the gloves, which he did less and less of because they wanted him to do it less and less, and when he was coming back from the thumb injury, you know what I mean? Like you couldn't do that nearly as much as he had in the past, but there was still always that threat there. And so I'll be interested to see, you know, what situations come up where there is pushback required and where it comes from and who kind of takes that role, a bit of that role that maybe hadn't had as much of it in the past. Because, again, like we mentioned with Clevin, you look at this division, it has a real good chance of being a really physical division.
0: Oh, without question.
1: And you look at how other teams in this division have upped the ante in that regard, and so you just see it. And if it becomes a problem, you know, one thing is for sure, that Steve Staios will go out and address that if he has to. But I think they'd like to see where they're at and what the pushback is. And if they don't need to address it, then you put your resources and your expectations in other areas. But for me, I look at this team, and it's a thing that I talked about many, many times last year. And I realize it relies on the ifs and buts or candies and nuts kind of theory, but when you look at this team last year, when they had a team save percentage that was equal to or even a tad higher than the league average, not the best in the league or the top five, but in the games last year where the team save, not the goalie save percentage, but the team save percentage was average or better, this team had a winning percentage of over 700.
0: Yep.
1: So if that continues this year and they get that kind of goaltending and that kind of team defense from the very beginning, it's a team that has the potential, if they could replicate that, has the potential being of not just being a playoff team, but being one of the better teams in the Eastern Conference. Now you got to do it, and obviously goaltending is the biggest part of that team save percentage. And so, you know, if you get that goaltending and you get that team commitment to defense, you can be one of the better teams in the Eastern Conference. And I look at this team and how, what kind of a defensive team they became in the second half of the season, and when they had so many defensemen go down to injury, and it was still the group that was able to defend and get them into the playoffs. And even though they got swept, play pretty well against what is now the Stanley Cup champions. So for me, that's the biggest thing, is how closely you can get this team to the point where they are regularly playing to average team save percentage in this league. And if they can, that to me means this could be one of the better teams in the East, not just a team that scraps to make a playoff spot.
0: Well, last year's statistics prove your point. 29th in the NHL in save percentage, or fourth worst, okay, at 87.8%.
1: But again, if you look at the games they won,
0: exactly,
1: like what was their team save percentage in those games?
0: Yeah.
1: So like I said, you don't have to be top five or top ten. If you can just get in, you know, the league average or better, then you're in a good place.
0: Yeah, without question. You know what the odd part is? Only three teams had a save percentage over 900 last year. Three teams. But you're right, it's a measuring stick. I can remember Rick Bonus in year one saying to me, because I was talking to him about goals against average.
1: Yep.
0: And he said, don't concern yourself with goals against average. Worry about save percentage.
1: Coaches don't.
0: That is the measuring stick of a good team. Team save. This 92.
1: Yeah.
0: 1992. Been following it ever since.
1: Rick Walmsley told me that when, what year was Rick Rom? Rick Walmsley was the one who said, Dean, as coaches, a goalie coach, we never talk about goals against average. Don't care.
0: Yeah.
1: That's not the number that ultimately matters. It's of the pucks you can save, how many are you saving?
0: Right.
1: You know, and ultimately, you know, that is the truer of the two stats. It's not the goals against average. That one gets mentioned all the time. But if you want to look at what coaches look at goaltender save percentage and team save percentage.
0: How much is the team going to miss Daniel Alfredsson?
1: A lot.
0: Yeah, part of the change, right?
1: Yeah, part of the change. And with Alfie, it's a whole slew of little things. It's not, you know, this one thing is going to be the thing they miss about Alfie not being there. Because Alfie is a guy, when he's out there coaching, he's helping guys with a million tiny little things in their game. And a lot, you know as well as I do, a lot of stuff about the guy's stick. You know,
0: yeah.
1: Alfie
0: stick
1: is,
0: position. Yeah.
1: But everything,
0: yeah.
1: Like, you know, what's the lie angle on your stick? You know, if you were actually get the manufacturer to change it and get one more degree, he used to harp on Eric Carlson. Now, Eric never listened to him, but he would harp on Eric Carlson about, you don't even use a defenseman's stick. Like, the stick you have is meant for a forward. And Carlson said, yeah, I know, but that's what I like. But Alfie would always harp on him, like, your stick, it's harder to defend with a forward stick because clearing the puck is, and you know, doesn't mean you're going to do it, but he was one of those guys that, you know, Alfie's very, very big on a whole bunch of little things in your game, and all those little things add up to being a better player. And so that's one of the things they're going to miss when you have a coach that has that kind of mind to really focus in on all those little things all the time.
0: The lie of Jared Cowan's stick drove Daniel Alfredson absolutely nuts. Always thought it was the wrong lie. I don't know how many times Daniel would comment on how many passes Cowan would whiff on because he thought the lie of his stick was incorrect.
1: Went under the toe because his toe stuck up because his lie angle was wrong. Yeah. Blade didn't sit flat.
0: There you go. Yeah, anyway, all right, we're going to take a break. When we come back, we will hear from Tim Stützle. We're not going to hear from goaltending coach Justin Peters. I've ixnayed him from the list because he has taken me off the list of the e-bug. I will not be addressing as the third or traveling or practicing as the third goaltender this year. 65, and I think I still have it, but I'm off that list. So is
1: the only problem is, Gord, you continue to be scared of the puck,
0: yes,
1: so I'm not sure.
0: Not a good quality there.
1: You're the good choice for the e-bug.
0: Okay, when we come back, we're going to take a break now. When we come back, we will hear some previous audio. Oh, hang on here. There. If you got a second, we want to talk to you about Gavin. Yeah, sure.
1: Yeah, right.
0: If it's all right.
1: Yeah, and don't
0: nothing
1: take,
0: about
1: don't
0: you.
1: Take this personally.
0: Yeah.
1: We don't care about anything you have to say about you. We just want to know about Gavin. Now, how's Gavin doing today?
0: Well, Claude Giroux is
1: doing it. Claude Giroux.
0: Yeah. Thanks for doing this.
2: Hey, hey guys.
1: Gee, how are you, man?
0: Gavin's out here raising money again.
2: Yeah. And Palmer. And,
0: the whole gang
2: Yes. They're hanging out with one of their buddies, Aiden, who's been going through a hard time right now. And, you know, he's got a lot of courage. It's very impressive how strong he is. So they're having a fun day here at Hole 9. And it's just an awesome day so far.
1: You know, there's things to be proud of. Like we talked when Gavin started golfing when he was, you know, I think 3 years ago when he's only five. You know, and those are things for a parent to be proud of. But as a parent, I can't imagine how proud you and Ryan must be that your son at this age has compassion, has for compassion for another human being, another friend. Because oftentimes, young kids, their brains just don't work that way. That's not the way they're wired. That has got to be an incredibly gratifying thing as a parent to see that as a part of who your son is.
2: No, for sure. You know, it's totally him. And last year when he sold those calendars, I was that was his idea. And you know, he's got a great heart. And it's fun for us, obviously, to see that.
0: Is he doing another calendar this year?
2: He said yes, but he hasn't started yet.
0: Okay.
2: So season's coming soon, and it takes a few weeks to do it. So, I mean, that's going to be up to him. And I think coming down to it, he will. But we're just following his lead right now.
0: Fantastic.
1: It's a lot of scissors and glue.
2: Yes. Yes.
0: Yeah, absolutely.
1: So basically your biggest thing is you buy art supplies. That's your job.
2: Yes. Well, Mom, yeah.
1: Yeah.
0: All right. We told you we weren't going to talk about you, but congrats on the contract. Looking forward to the upcoming season. Another one for you.
2: Yes. I thought we weren't talking about me.
0: Yeah.
2: No, it's great to be, it's great to be back here. Obviously, being tight with all the guys and, you know, last year at the end of the season, we started clicking, started going, and not the result we wanted against Carolina, but I think, you know, if you watch the games, you see that we were competitive, we were right there, and, you know, we learned a lot. So, you know, everyone just excited to get going here.
0: You had a good summer?
2: Yes. It went on way too fast, but it was great.
0: Thanks for this.
2: All right. Thanks, guys.
0: All right, Claude. Good stuff. Appreciate it. Claude Giroux. And Gavin out there on the course raising money.
1: And Palmer, that's their second.
0: Yeah, absolutely.
1: He's out there.
0: It's outstanding stuff.
1: Oh.
0: Yeah, good stuff. All right, we're going to take a break now. We couldn't not get Claude Giroux on, veteran, elder, statesman for the hockey club. Oh, Dean's writing his name down on a list. We've got a lot of players come through here, right?
1: Yeah, we've talked to a lot of players.
0: Good for us.
1: Yeah, okay. Well, we've been doing a far better job than I thought we were doing.
0: Well, one of us has, at least. Let's take a break. Gord Dean with you.
1: I might walk around and talk to people. I think there's probably a lot of people here that want to talk to me.
0: No, I've just gotten a text. Please keep Dean seated right where he is. And we'll come back with a little bit more of Dean Brown and Tim Stutzla. We'll hear from him live from the Rideau View Golf and Country Club and the Senators Community Foundation Charity Golf Tournament. Gordon Dean, back with more after this.
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0: Welcome back to our special edition 10 to 2 shift. Gord Wilson by himself again. I don't know how many breaks Dean takes, but he's taken several and at great length as well. I want to thank on-site staff Emily and Celeste. They've done a terrific job setting things up here and keeping us on the air. She claims her last name is Toth, but Hannah Banana is doing a fabulous job back in her downtown studios. Hannah, thank you for your guidance here today, because there's very little wiggle room here in terms of structure. It's fly by the seat of our pants. We are on site at the Rideau Golf and Country Club. It's the Senator's annual Charity Community Foundation tournament. 144 golfers, all getting an opportunity to play with members of the Ottawa Senators, management, coaching staff here, and players. The only player missing is Jake Sanderson. And for good reason. He's on the media tour that the NHL sponsors, and he's out in Vegas as we speak. And it's a tour that every team is represented by a player, and the NHL does massive things as far as marketing is concerned in terms of marketing their own product and marketing their team product. Basically they're the teams that are in the NHL are getting an opportunity nationally to promote themselves, which is a bonus because Jake Sanderson will do a terrific job of that. Tim Stützle did it in Europe. He was in Germany doing a European tour NHL-sponsored thing. And speaking of, Tim spoke to the media earlier today, and we caught up with him. And let's hear some of his comments now on the upcoming NHL season.
16: Your name's obviously been discussed, you know, amongst a few others as to who the next captain could be. Do you think you're ready for, you know, responsibility like that?
17: Yeah, I think we have a bunch of guys ready. I think we do. But I also said multiple times it's not about the captain. It's also about the leadership around the guys. And I think that's going to be really important. It doesn't matter who it's going to get. I think we have a lot of great options. And it's just going to help that we have so many great leaders around the captain. And yeah, I'm really excited for the next chapter here for Ottawa too, and I think we're going to do a great job helping whoever gets to see.
18: How do you think you've evolved as a leader just over your tenure in your career as a senator?
17: Yeah, I think the most important thing is just trying to do it on the ice every night. It's not maybe the voice all the time. I feel like if you have to say some, you got to say it, but it's mostly what you do on the ice. If you bring it every night, and if you try your best every night, and do it by the right example, I think that's really important. And like I said, we have a bunch of those guys on the team, so that's what makes me excited for the future for sure.
19: What were the lessons learned from your playoff loss to Carolina? What did you take forward this offseason when you're prepping for your training?
17: I should probably score more. That'd be a good start. But yeah, I mean, I think there was some to like about it. Created a lot, but at the end, you got to find a way to win those games. And yeah, it's in the past now. Moved on. It took a little while, but moved on. And yeah, can't wait for the new season to start. And we're gonna have to be better than we were last year.
19: Was the training the same? Any extra motivations there?
17: Yeah, I mean, obviously, if there's all the time, there's extra motivation. You want to win, and we didn't do that, so there's always extra motivation. You always want to be the best and want to work as hard as you can. And yeah, I feel like I did that again this summer.
18: How surprised were you just that Brady, you know, asked for a trade and obviously was traded in the end?
17: Yeah, I mean, I was pretty surprised, but at the end, it's his decision. Nothing we can do about that. Said before, we're moving on, and I'm excited for the future.
20: Do you feel like there's something missing because he was so close to you, but this new season for you coming without him?
17: Yeah, I mean, if you play with a guy for that many years, obviously, he's always a good friend to everyone on the team, and obviously a really good player. But that's not, we can't worry about that. We just got to keep playing. I mean, we're really excited for the new season. I think we have a really tight group, and we're gonna do everything we can to win.
20: I don't know if he was chirping you or just joking, but how did you react about the Marchand comment on the social media?
17: Yeah, I don't really care, to be honest. Yeah, I don't care about that at all. I mean, Drake was calling me right after. I know it's his neighbor, so I don't care. I think he's a great player. That's what he's trying to do, get in other guys' head, and I respect him as a player, so not too worried about it at all, to be honest.
0: All right, there's Tim Stützle, and his last comments, not too worried about the comments made from Brad Marchand, and I don't know if they were even comments, were they? Didn't Brad just text simply, ha, ha, ha, yeah, something along those lines? Yeah, well, let's close. Ah. So, okay, there you go. You know, Florida's going to be an interesting team here.
1: Hold on. You should talk about... As we're sitting here,
0: yeah,
1: airing the audio from Tim's meeting with the media this morning, Tim and Claude are right in front of us here. So Tim is listening to himself being interviewed, and of course, Giroux has to butt in and talk about, like, he can't just let it go. He can't let it go.
0: Anyway, these poor guys are backed up here on number 10. good stuff. Anyway, we're live from the Rideau Golf and Country Club, and here for the Senators Community Foundation Charitable Golf Tournament. And right now we do have a number of Ottawa Senator players lined up. Claude and Tim are two of which we have already heard from. It's been a fun-packed last 3.5 hours. We got another 20 minutes to go here, folks, before we sign off and hand it over to the afternoon crew. But this has always been just an absolute blast to be here. What is this, 34 for the two of us.
1: 51, I think.
0: 51, maybe.
1: 51 years.
0: Yeah, the goal this year is to raise. It's just incredible how generous this community is, because it'll be achieved. I don't think there's any question. $360,000 is what the goal is to be raised at this one
1: event.
0: Could
1: be more. We don't know what they're going to make in the auction, the silent auction. We don't know, but it's going to be in that 350, 360 range for one day. It's really amazing.
0: It's one of two major events that the foundation puts on. The gala in the wintertime is the other, and they do so much more that sometimes we don't hear about, sometimes we do hear about, but there was a media release, last week that identified $3.2 million has been raised.
1: Last year
0: alone.
1: Which was $1 million more than they generated the year before from a department that is six people.
0: Yeah, well, six I was just going to say, we had Jacqueline Bilsetto, the president of the foundation, on, and you asked her how many people are now part of it. She said, we just hired one. We have six now. Six people. And it's interesting because, you know, at the end of the night tonight, there will be a collective exhale from those six and the volunteers who are part of this, and they'll exhale for maybe a day or two and then be right back at the planning stage for next year.
1: Yep.
0: And that's why it's such a premier event, and why there are 144 golfers here and some major sponsors without question, Calian being one of them. And the title sponsor belongs to Calian. And certainly as a member of this community, we owe our thanks to everybody who's been here and participated and donated time and money without question. Got anything to add there, Brownie?
1: Nope.
0: No. Okay.
1: Once again, Gord, you've encapsulated all my thoughts.
0: Thanks for
1: on all topics.
0: Oh, thanks for rejoining us. I know you were over at the lunch table there for the last 10 minutes.
1: I didn't eat anything. I was just over chatting with some people.
0: Well, but not chatting with me, which is, you know what, why you're here actually today from 10 to 2?
1: Yeah, but I knew that after we came back from commercial, you were going to introduce and then play that interview with Tim Stützle.
0: Mm-hmm.
1: So I knew that I wasn't needed.
0: So if I got up first, then...
1: Dead
0: you
1: air.
0: Would have done.
1: Dead air.
0: Yeah.
1: Okay. Dead air.
0: Now, speaking of the Florida Panthers, what do you think their chances are of returning to Stanley Cup glory? Because
1: good.
0: Instant, I do too. I honestly do too, Dean. You know, they're used to, they go from, three consecutive trips to the Stanley Cup. They lose the first one. They win two of them, and then they miss the playoffs. But you take a look at the injuries that team suffered, and now everybody's healthy. Everybody's under contract. Everybody's healthy, and they've added number 7.
1: Yeah.
0: Well, not number 7, because that's Kulikov. But
1: I know what you mean.
0: Brady.
1: I think they're one of the favorites to win the East, to win the Cup. And that doesn't guarantee that you will, but yeah, you look at that roster, healthy, and what they've added to it. And some of their deletions, too, you know. I agree with James Duthie when he was on with us, and he's talking about Bobrovsky. If you're looking at a team that has aspirations to once again win the Stanley Cup, and they don't re-sign a goaltender like Bobrovsky, it's usually because they know something.
0: Yep.
1: You know, so yep. A goaltender obviously is so important to being able to win a Stanley Cup. And if you consider yourself a Stanley Cup contender, which they are, and I'm sure they do consider themselves to be that, you wouldn't try harder to sign Bobrovsky. So, like I said, that tells me that they know something about where he is or something about him physically, or they know something. And so when they move off that, that's a sign that, to me anyway, that they think they have to go in a different direction.
0: Is Chris Stevenson doing the afternoon show today? No. He's not. Okay.
1: If he's not, he's a long ways from the station and has only 17 minutes to get there.
0: Media personality and golf star Chris Stevenson.
1: Well, he basically lives here. He's got a small fold-up cot in the back of the pro shop. He basically lives here.
0: Okay. I am just looking at the Florida Panthers and their depth chart. And Jacob Markstrom and what's Schmidt's first name?
1: Ladislav.
0: Akira.
1: Ladislav.
0: Close. Okay. Akira Schmidt and Markstrom are their goaltenders. Is that going to be an improvement from an aging Sergei Bobrovsky?
1: Well, I don't know if it's going to be an improvement, but if Markstrom can stay healthy, that's as good a goaltending as they need with the rest of that team.
0: Yeah, good. Okay, so with that in mind, if Bobrovsky can stay healthy, is he as good as Toronto needs to help them get back into the playoffs?
1: I don't know, and again, I go back to what James Duthie was saying when he was on with us. You know, I know that a lot of Leaf fans think that stamps your card to the playoffs and to a shot of being a true Stanley Cup contender when you have the guy who is, you know, been the winning goaltender in two of the last three Stanley Cups. But again, I would just be bothered by the fact that Florida didn't work very hard at all to re-sign him, and that would be a huge red flag for me if I was the Leafs.
0: If you're Travis Green and the head coach of the Ottawa Senators, when you look at the changes that you've made, I'm going to put you on the spot here.
1: Okay.
0: Because I've got my depth chart from the end of the season last year.
1: Oh, yeah.
0: And
1: Well, that's a lot of spelling mistakes.
0: It's got line combinations.
1: Mm-hmm, yeah.
0: Okay. And obviously Brady Tkachuk, top line left winger.
1: Yep.
0: Dylan Cousins was his centerman. Ridley mm-hmm. Gregg was his right winger, or that was the line. Stützle was in between Batherson and Giroux. Pinto between Cousins and Amadio. And then there was Lars Eller between Fogel and Zetterlund. It's anticipated that Fabian Zetterlund will elevate his play and elevate himself on muster or in the lineup. Where do you anticipate some players to potentially, you've got your sheets right in front of you as well. Where do you anticipate some line combinations to shake down? And don't forget William Eklund.
1: Well, I don't know where they're going to shake down. I don't know where they're going to end up being, but I think that your three left, your three, at least three left wingers are going to be Eklund, Burakovsky, and Fogel. And I think your top three centers are going to be Stützle, Cousins, and Pinto. And then I think your right wingers are going to be Batherson, Giroux, and Amadio. And my two wild cards, I don't know exactly where Fabian Zetterlund is going to play, and I don't know exactly where Burakovsky is going to play. Because to me, it's kind of a wild card. You know, I don't know exactly where they slot in. I know that at the beginning of last season, there was a lot of thought and expectation, that Zetterlund was going to be in the top six of forwards, but I think he basically ended up playing for the most part, last year in the bottom six, and that was probably where he should have been based on production and results. I don't think that he had nearly as good a season as he and the team thought he was going to have. So for me, the jury is kind of still out there. And I just don't know about Burakovsky because his last year in Chicago, one half was really good, one half wasn't good at all. So which half does he start with here in Ottawa, you know? So for me, those are, you know, unknowns. On the fence, for me, you know who your lefts are going to be, Sanderson, Chabot, and Plevin. Your rights are going to be Zub, Spence, and is it going to be Madden Palo? Is it going to be Yakimchuk? Like, who's going to be that third right-shot defenseman on the starting lineup on opening night? So, for me anyway, if I look at this, I don't look at this like, unless there's injuries, touch wood, and you hope there isn't, but I don't know if there's a whole lot of jobs open on this team coming out of training camp.
0: Mm-hmm.
1: I don't know if there's, you know, a really good rookie or a guy who's been in the AHL who makes this team out of camp unless he dramatically outperforms a current veteran. I don't know because I look at the guys they have and the guys they have slotted in. You know, you kind of see them, you know, being in that spot. I see Stephen Halliday as a guy who, you know, can't say he's already taken the spot of Eller, but I think he's already taken the spot of Eller, you know, like based on his play
0: yep.
1: last year
0: oh, 100%.
1: And where he is. You know, you never want to guarantee a guy a spot, but I think that one is as close to a guarantee as you're going to get. And, you know, I think that's just the reality of this. You know, I can see in certain games, you know, Curtis McDermott being used, you know, for that physical presence or, you know, have him in Belleville waiting. And same with Hodgson. Hodgson proved last year that you know, he can come up and do some things for you in those kinds of games. But I see those guys as situational guys, not as guys who are going to make this team, you know, the starting 22 or 23 coming out of camp. You know, so we'll see where that ends up. But that's kind of where I kind of see where that is.
0: All right, one final question on the hockey talk before we take a break and then sign off. No, we're not taking a break. We're done breaks. Well, I don't know what that means.
1: Out by 155.
0: 155, okay. Thank you.
1: That's what this meant.
0: One, yeah, okay.
1: And see, when I go like this, that's emphatically
0: yeah.
1: 155.
0: Are 54 pro games under his belt at the AHL level and four games under his belt at the NHL level enough to elevate Carter Yakimchuk to full-time NHL status?
1: I don't know. I no, but I'm serious.
0: There's a lot of things you don't know today. This is wonderful because yeah. you usually know it all.
1: Yeah, strong point, but you're right there. But I don't know, and I think that's where, you know, the very brief training camp and, you know, with the reduced preseason schedule and increased regular season schedule, I think he's one of those guys where those preseason games are going to be really important because I think that's going to be a major decision as far as who starts on that third pairing right side, you know. And I'm not sure right now whether that's an automatic lock. You know, organizationally, he's a first-round pick. They eventually want him to be a locked-on, solid right side, plays every game as a starter defenseman on this team. That, you know, that's what the goal is at one point.
0: Yep.
1: Do I think he's ready for that right now today? I don't know. I haven't seen enough of a sample size to say he is clearly better than Mattanpalo. He is better at some things than Mattanpalo, and there's other things where Mattanpalo is clearly better than him at those things right now.
0: Am I hearing music? Hannah, do you want us to take a break here? I can't understand... Oh, it's from... Okay, never mind. I'm hearing music, but it's from a cart. Okay, 1:55. We're out. We're done. Is Steve Staios done?
1: No.
0: No. No, I agree.
1: Absolutely not. I think Steve has been looking at many things. He hasn't obviously pulled the trigger. And the biggest part about, you know, those things now is, you know, the marketplace. You know, you can be motivated and want to do some things, but you've got to find a partner that wants to do things with you, number one, and number two, and then you have to make all the money work. And that's not an easy thing in today's NHL. And so just because you're willing and you want to keep doing a couple of things doesn't mean you get to do it, and doesn't mean you get to do it in the time frame that you want to do it. So do I think he's done? Absolutely not.
0: We're almost done. Here at the Riederview Golf and Country Club, downtown, it's not downtown, it's beautiful on the outskirts of downtown Manotick, Ontario, and just an absolutely spectacular track. The sun has peaked out. It certainly stopped raining at around 10:10, which delayed the start by just a few minutes, but it has been a wonderful tour here, a tour of NHL players. Run down who we've spoken to here, Dean, if you don't mind, because you have done a masterful job, as you always do, yep, of just writing stuff down.
1: Chronicling things.
0: Chronicling, yeah. Yes.
1: Well, Gord, on my list so far today, we have spoken with James Duffy.
0: Yes, we started with James.
1: Yep.
0: Yep.
1: Christoph Schubert.
0: Yes.
1: We listened back to the interview done with the media in general of Thomas Chabot. Then we had Jacqueline Belcedo on, the president of the Senators Community Foundation. And then we had Shane Pinto on. Then we had Chris Phillips on. Then we played the audio of Drake Batherson's meeting from the scrum with the media. Then we have Dave Poulin on.
0: Mm, good one there.
1: Then we had Jordan Spence on.
0: Another good one.
1: Then we had Tyler Cleven on.
0: Oh, fantastic. Who's then lining all these guests? Oh, okay, never mind. It's me. Yeah, go ahead.
1: You've lined all these up? Waving, hey, come here, is not really lining up. Like...
0: Somebody's got to do it. Yeah.
1: No, but you made it sound like you'd been in contact with all these
0: Tyler,
1: people beforehand.
0: Who's next?
1: Tyler Cleven.
0: Then?
1: Claude Giroux.
0: Yep.
1: And moments ago, even though he was right here in front of us, we listened to the audio of Tim Stützle.
0: I guess we don't have time for Steve Staios to wrap things up, do we?
1: No, we only have 2 minutes.
0: Okay, well, it might have been only 90 seconds. No, okay.
1: But you asked me to read this list.
0: Oh, okay. Well, you know what? The afternoon crew will play Steve Staios. You'll hear from the general manager of the Ottawa Senators in the next segment, the segment extravaganza. And boy, this is sad on my part. I'm not even 100% certain who's hosting the afternoon show. I believe Graham Creech is part of the, extravaganza. But yeah, there's four of us on site and not one of us knows. Anyway, that's going to do it for us.
1: I knew Emily didn't know because she was shrugging like a minute ago.
0: Yeah, okay.
1: But I still don't. Celeste hasn't even changed the look on her face. So she might know and is unwilling to say, or doesn't know, or wasn't even really listening to us.
0: Okay.
1: Could be any one of those things.
0: Okay, we're going to wrap things up here.
1: She thinks it's AJ.
0: That'll do it. Oh, it's AJ.
1: So basically,
0: possibly.
1: She's just thrown out a very late, just wild guess.
0: Apologies to whoever is hosting.
1: It could be anybody.
0: Yeah, okay. It's going to be a fun show, the next one, coming up here on TSN 1200. Gord Wilson, Dean Brown, signing off from the Riederview Golf and Country Club at the annual Senators Charity Foundation, Community Foundation Golf
1: and
0: Tournament.
1: On behalf of all of us, I'm sorry.
0: You should be. The afternoon show, The Drive, is next on TSN 1200.

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2: Wish him the best of luck for his future, the rest of his career. He's a hell of a guy and a hell of a teammate, but you know what? We take pride in what we have here in Ottawa as a team and as a group, and we are building towards something that I believe is going to be a great thing with lots of talent and a very good team. So if you don't want to be here and you wanted to change the scenery, then that's fine. But obviously, we want to focus on what we have here.
3: Yeah, I don't really care, to be honest. I don't care about that at all. I mean, Drake was calling me right after that. I know it's his neighbor, so I don't care. I think he's a great player. That's what he's trying to do, get in other guys' head, and I respect him as a player, so not too worried about it at all, to be honest.
4: Steve knows I want to be here, so... they'll keep moving forward with the talks and hopefully get something done here soon.
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6: 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Yeah!

0: It's the drive on TSN 1200. AJ Jakubek, Kenny Walls, Graham Creech here until 7 o'clock. Two of us are. Creech and I will be sticking around till 7 with the Red Blacks radio show. Kenny's here until 6 o'clock, and we've got lots to hit on. The storm is here. Talk about the calm before the storm in the sporting world. The storm is now here. Sens golf tournament today. You got the NFL starting tomorrow. We had Labor Day games and college football and soccer and baseball playoff chases, and everything is happening right now. So if you're a sports fan, this is the time of year. Spring's pretty damn good as well. On the program today, Misha Donskov will join us at 4:25. He's the head coach of Canada's World Junior team this year. He was the head coach of the World Championship team. He's now added as a part-time assistant coach for the Edmonton Oilers. He's a busy guy and a former 67's associate coach as well. He joins us at 4:25. Red Blacks radio show will have two guests. One confirmed, that's Mike Hogan. He is the play-by-play voice of the Toronto Argonauts. He joins at 6:25. Also on the Red Blacks radio show, had a chance to speak with Alonzo Adai and Ryan Dinwiddie today, so we'll hear from them. And lots of different Ottawa Senators spoke at the golf tournament today, from Steve Staios to Drake Batherson to Thomas Chabot to Tim Stützle, amongst others. So we'll play a few of those today between now and 6 o'clock as well. You can text us on the Gabriel Pizza text line, 12-1200, where standard messaging rates do apply. Kenny Walls, a happy Tuesday. How are you?
1: Happy Tuesday, AJ. I'm excellent. I normally don't do this. We normally don't do this. I want to kick off the show with a text.
0: Okay.
1: From our good friend Josh. And Josh says, AJ, you're probably not going to read this until 2:47. We're early, Josh. You guys have some big shoes to fill. That was one of the best shows from Dumb and Dumber. LOL. And I'd have to agree. Great stuff from Dean and Gord down at the Sens Golf Tournament. Outrageously entertaining. Tuned in for a lot of it. It was fantastic. Many good interviews that you can find up on our website, tsn1200.ca, and just an entertaining radio show. So outside of that, I'm great, AJ. Good long weekend. Impressed some teenagers at the golf with the Ottawa 67s. Beat my brother-in-law at tennis. And otherwise,
0: how did you impress them?
1: Oh, long drives.
0: Okay.
1: Long drives.
0: Long balls, wall.
2: Flop shots?
1: Yeah. No, I tried a couple. They weren't flopping. But we played out at Manderley on the green. And there's a number of drivable holes. Yeah, the driving game was on, boys. I'll just say that. I was chasing Dave Cameron down the course many a times. I was playing behind Dave. Wasn't a good idea to hit into the coach, but I did have Adrian Sierra on my team, so at least I had a little bit backup.
0: Well, I hope our weekly visits are going to continue, and I look forward to that essentially when Dave comes back on the radio.
1: Yeah, Dave was impressed. There was one where I hit it right between their two golf carts. That's not ideal when you're trying to be cool. You're an invited guest. And it went off the rails.
0: Do you think you're going to be invited back?
1: Maybe. I mean, yes, I will be. Adrian wants me on his team for next year again.
0: Okay. Graham Creech, happy Tuesday. How are you?
2: Yeah, great long weekend as well. Had an extra long weekend, so got a lot done around the house. A lot of family time, a lot of hockey. College football kicked off, and had a couple football drafts, and had our men's league draft last night, which was electric.
0: Yeah, great weekend here as well. Watched, I'm not fully caught up now, but I'm four episodes behind Ted Lasso. We had watched season one and season two, you know, essentially when they were out, and then the show took a three-year hiatus, and we hadn't watched season three. So we just finished season three on the weekend and watched the first two episodes of four. It's a great show.
1: It is.
0: It's one of those shows, like it hits all the different buttons. It's funny. It's a good, funny show, but it's a very good, feel-good show and some good life lessons. And yeah, love watching Ted again.
1: I just started it this summer and fully caught up, and it's great. It's the only show that I've ever talked to anybody about before watching it that said, I'm jealous that you get to watch this for the first time because of the way that the characters draw you in, because of the way that you feel for individual characters, Ted most of all. It's incredible. The way that they've done the show, I think, is outstanding.
0: Part of the reason, like when I booed that movie, Challengers, I don't like movies where, like, to me, there's got to be one central character, like, flawed, that's fine. We're all flawed. Humans are flawed. But there's got to be one central character, one character that you're kind of rooting for. Like, that was a show where I just disliked them all. Like, the only person I liked in that show was the person who gave out a bagel. And she wasn't on the show for more than 30 seconds. So, Ted Lasso, so many likable characters. Flawed, we're all flawed, but so many likable characters. So, yeah, when you've got good characters that are likable, great show. Highly recommend. I'm sure most of you out there have seen the show. Watch some football this weekend. A lot of college football, a lot of CFL. It's fun watching good CFL games. And there is a lot of them on the weekend. I'm sticking with my prediction that I think they're going to beat Calgary. That's their first win. I don't know if I felt that way at 25-7 Stampeders, but the way they fell apart, I'm smelling a win against the Stampeders. They get Toronto this week and then home and home against Calgary. So, and then it's Hamilton. So there's some winnable games there. Couple of good soccer games. One wasn't very good. One was good. The Atleti game, who are highly entertaining the last couple of years, not a very entertaining game on the weekend, but the Rapid game was good. They lost 3-2. A lot of action in that one. Titans know their opponent. We'll be there Thursday. Kenny, looking forward to that. Doing the show. Unfortunately, Graham, you're going to be in the studio that day.
2: No, that's all good. That's all good. It's always fun being there, but
0: yeah,
2: it, I have no problem. I'll find some baseball songs for you guys. And
0: love it.
2: We'll figure it out.
0: Titans playoff baseball Thursday, Ottawa Stadium, game one of a best of three. The second and third games, I can tell you why those games were pushed to Saturday, Sunday. Davide DeCipio sent me a picture of his broadcast location on the weekend when they were in New Jersey. It looked nothing like a baseball stadium. They play football there, they play soccer there, and I guess they play baseball there too. So Friday, I'm sure they have high school football. So they'll be playing with all the football lines stitched onto the field and soccer lines stitched onto the field, and there'll be some bases, and it'll look partially like a baseball. I can tell you Thursday at Ottawa Stadium, it's going to look fantastic.
1: And it's going to look a lot better than it would have Wednesday.
0: Yes,
1: have you looked at the forecast? Yeah,
0: yes.
1: It's supposed to pour tomorrow for a lengthy amount of time, as Graham Creech would know with his weather coming up. So Thursday, I'm looking forward to being out there a whole lot more than

0: they do? One and two in the three games. They were actually down 3-0 in Cornwall on Friday night, came back to tie it. A defensive lapse led to a poor goal against, and then wasn't in Arn prior, but it looked like a pretty feisty game against the Peterborough Petes. Lots of action going on, and they lost that one 4-2. So a decent preseason. Preseason means nothing. They've gotten down to their numbers.
1: Past the Red Blacks.
0: Yeah, and we'll...
1: They were 2-0.
0: And we'll see how this team looks. I really like the makeup of it. We didn't see a lot of the big guys play together over the course of this preseason. And getting everybody together, figuring out where the goals are going to come from, I think is going to be one of the big things that this team's going to aim for.
1: To be fair, I was at Red Blacks practice today, and they looked good. And Jake Mayer looked really good. He completed a couple of deep shots. You need to be good in practice if you're going to do anything in a game. So that's, I'll take it as a baby step.
0: I was at practice during the 67s camp. You know who looked good? McLeod Bethel Thompson. He looked good. There were other players that look good. It doesn't translate to the game necessarily. You need to start good. An individual doesn't make that team.
1: I can tell you what does translate. If you look bad in practice, you will probably look bad in the game. So it's a step in the right direction. It did look like one of their better practices to me, on offense in particular, but we'll see. They get Chad Kelly. He's a free agent at the end of the season, by the way. Chad Kelly and the Toronto Argonauts on Saturday.
0: Well, that's going to be fascinating if there is that connection, if there's the carryover with Dinwiddie. We know what he was able to do with them. We know the type of quarterback that Dinwiddie wants, and it is Chad Kelly. It's a prototype of Chad Kelly, a little bit of a gunslinger, but can toss the ball downfield, and a risk-reward type quarterback. I wouldn't be shocked. I know that there's other teams who would want to have him, but that seems like the perfect quarterback to be bringing in, an established name who has accomplished something in the CFL.
1: I do feel like if Chad Kelly is leaving Toronto, he's coming here. I don't know if he's leaving Toronto, but he's still a free agent, and I feel like if he's leaving Toronto, I'd be surprised if he went anywhere else but here. So we'll see how that plays out. All right, lots to hit on. We'll take an early break, and when we come back, lots to hit on with the Ottawa Senators, because they had their golf tournament today. Certainly some positive signs when you hear what Drake Batherson had to say, Steve Staios. Feels like these are two sides that want to get something done. We'll hear from Drake Batherson on the other side, and we'll do our web poll question of the day for the Tool and Equipment Store. Busy week. We got NFL football tomorrow. Can't believe it starts tomorrow. Seattle against New England. Then Thursday, that game from Australia is going to be the 49ers and Rams. We're going to see who had it right in terms of the travel. I mean, I guess if the Rams win anyways, especially if it's close, I might just say they're just better. But if the 49ers win, it'll be, well, they spent a week there versus flying. Like, the Rams are playing a game Thursday, our time, and they haven't even left yet.
0: Yeah. I love the way that they're traveling. Honestly, I do. Stay on Pacific time.
1: Yeah.
0: And they are doing it the entire time. If they can get their players and their bodies to buy into it, and we can dive more into this, I think that's more suitable than going early, adapting to Australian time, local time there, and then playing a game at, what, 10:30 in the morning, where your body has no idea what it's doing? That's the concern that would take place for me, is the body being unaware of what to do. It's the school day games in the OHL and the AHL. You don't know what's going to happen. It's afternoon games in the NHL. You get a crapshoot. Now you're going to be waking up and playing a game at 10:30? To me, that seems odd.
1: To be fair, and I say this all the time, football teams practice in the morning, and they never play in the morning. So
0: do hockey teams.
1: Yeah.
0: But it doesn't help. You nourish differently before a game than you do practice. And maybe that shouldn't be the case, but it is.
1: Well, we're going to get a big science experiment with this game in Melbourne at the MCG legendary venue.
0: Looks
1: that'll
0: great.
1: Be on Thursday.
0: I Googled that when I was on with JR last week. Oh.

0: man, that looks like an outstanding venue. The history there over the last, 170 years? Whatever it's been is incredible.
1: Yeah, cricket and Aussie rules ground, but they're going to be playing NFL football there on Thursday. So yeah, Wednesday, Thursday, and then Sunday, Monday, NFL is here. And Luke Wilson's going to join us on Thursday as well. All right, take a break. Talk some Sens on the other side as we continue with a drive on TSN 1200.

0: Good afternoon. Taking our first look at the roads and weather, and still a good drive, although starting to pick up in the usual areas in the 417, heading east around Carling to about Rochester before it eases up, and then returning west, slowing down as you hit Carling. 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ESN 1200 weather, partly cloudy tonight, low of 16. Cloudy with showers beginning in the morning tomorrow, then a risk of an afternoon thunderstorm, high of 22. Right now it's 21 at ESN 1200.
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3: Your home for the Sens, Red Blacks, 67s, World Juniors, the Bills, and the NFL. 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

0: It's a drive on TSN 1200. AJ Jakubek alongside Kenny Walls and Graham Creech here till 7 o'clock with the Red Blacks radio show tonight. Misha Donskoff joins at 4:25 and Mike Hogan amongst those guests on the Red Blacks radio show at 6:25. Ottawa Senators golf tournament took place today. Dean and Gord down there 10-2 with a lot of great interviews and conversation. Number of different Sens met the media earlier today, including Drake Batherson. Here's a portion of his chat with the media that focused on the possibility of a contract extension here in Ottawa.
1: Where do you think stand on your contract talks?
2: Yeah, they're obviously still chatting. Steve knows I want to be here, so they'll keep moving forward with the talks and hopefully get something done here soon.
1: If something isn't done before the season, do you anticipate just going to unrestricted free agency? Do you not want talks to continue into the season?
2: Yeah, I think it'd be nice just to get it done before the season and not have that distraction when the game starts. So I'm not sure what will happen, but hopefully it gets done before then.
3: Do you have a deadline of this is the last time I'll discuss it kind of thing?
2: Yeah, I mean, I want to get it done before camp, like I just said, but I'm not going to get into it too much here today. I'll let Steve and my agent handle it and hopefully it'll be done soon.
3: Did you expect it to drag on kind of this summer?
2: Yeah, I don't know. It's kind of my first go around this time. Obviously, being an RFA was a little different last time, so I'm just letting my agent handle it, and I'm just kind of playing golf and training, getting ready for this year, and I'll be ready to go no matter what my contract looks like game one.
3: Once you saw all those contracts, like Leo Carlson and whatnot, what were your thoughts when you saw the rise in salaries?
2: Yeah, I think everyone knew the cap was going up, and someone was going to take a big deal, whether Kaprizov's got a big one, and then obviously Carlson, and then everyone kind of trickled down after that, so a lot's changing, and I think it's good for the players.
1: Did you give Marchand the gears about his shot at Stützle?
2: I texted him. I said, "Marshy, what are you doing?" But that's just Marshy. He's been doing that for years, and I told Timmy it's all good.
3: What was his reaction to your text?
2: Oh, he just started laughing. I mean, he's been doing that stuff for 20 years. That's just Marshy. And I knew that, but everyone blew it out of context, but that's just Marshy being Marshy. Yeah.
0: So there you go. Drake Batherson. I know I heard the entire thing. He sounded a little bit more in the other parts like he really wants to be here.
4: Yeah.
0: Like that. I know he was just kind of, he was saying what you have to say when you're talking about contract stuff, but bottom line is, it sounds like he wants to be here. Steve Staios wants him here. Can they find a way to get things done before camp? Which, it's an interesting situation because that's an extra year in the contract as well, potentially, if that's what Drake Batherson wants. If he wants the full 8 years, he's got until before camp, until September 15th, before the new CBA kicks in, to get something done. So there is a little bit of a deadline from that perspective, but just because it doesn't get done on September the 15th doesn't mean that, oh, that's it, he's walking a free agency.
4: There's that false deadline, and it is a deadline because if you want that extra year for him, if he walks at the end of next year, if he does want to go to free agency, that's 2 years because it would go down to six. So that would be a massive hit to the total potential earnings on this contract. I would assume that both sides would want to get something done before September 15th. That's my assumption. Can they come to an agreement on, and I heard Dean and Gord talk about this earlier, and I thought it was a great conversation about the bonus money that goes into it. How much are the Sens if they're willing to put bonus money into it? Because I'm assuming the 8 years isn't an issue. The complete package, I'm assuming, is in and around the same amount everything that we've heard, all this speculation, and that's not either side, but this is the speculation from the outside, it's going to be around 10 million. Whether you're a million over that or 500,000 over that per year, who knows? But it's in and around that number. It's just about the details at that point. You would assume that they're going to be able to get something done. You hope, I would hope as a Sens fan, that they can get it done within the next week so that they can get that extra year and tack that on. Is he going to be the same player at 36 that he is now? Probably not. But you want to make sure that you have that type of security. And as the player, I'd want that all day long. Give me that extra year. Give me the 80 million as opposed to 72 or 70, whatever the number is. Give me that extra money. We'll see if they're able to get it done. Both sides sound like they want to get it done. It's just a matter of finding the common ground.
0: To our web poll question of the day for the Tool and Equipment Store, what will Drake Batherson do? Will he sign an 8-year deal this week, sign a shorter term deal, goes into the season unsigned? We'll start with you, Graham Creech.
5: Sign an eight year deal this week. He wants to be here. He said that publicly today. I think a lot of people believe he does want to be here. I think the Senators need him, in terms of guys that can produce, on the wings. And, I think they find a way to get an 8-year deal done.
0: Kenny, you going to sign an 8-year deal this week, sign a shorter-term deal, or goes into the season unsigned?
4: I'm with Graham. I think they find a way to get it done. It benefits both sides to get it done right now. You don't want to be going into the season or into training camp at all without a deal. And if you're Drake Batherson, if the numbers are similar, I'd take the extra time. Take the extra years, because unless you're going to be signing a 4-year deal, are you going to have the option to sign this contract again? Because I don't know where the Drake Batherson ilk of player is going to go. And I really like Drake. I think he's a really good player. But to me, he's part of that upper echelon meaty middle that could kind of get squeezed at some point in time. Because you're going to have your 20%ers, 18 to 20% of the cap type of players. You're going to have your lesser players. It's those middle guys. And we saw it the last time the cap took a big jump. The $4 million player disappeared. Is the new $4 million player 8 to 10? I don't know if that what's going to take place, but I do think that with a vast majority of the cap going to some of the stars and a reevaluation of where guys are, we could see a lot of flux. And if I were him, I'd want to sign up long-term to kind of negate some of what could take place, because I don't think he is in the same boat as an Austin Matthews, a Connor McDavid, to sign the short-term deals and knowing that that next contract is going to be there at whatever number you want to sign it at.
0: Clean sweep here. I said sign an 8-year deal this week as well. I don't see a shorter-term deal making sense. I feel like it's a long-term deal that makes the most sense for Drake Batherson. And it just feels like you've got two sides that Steve Staios is going to want the player here, and the player clearly wants to be here. And that's what he's saying, and I think he means it. So, yeah, this to me, I think probably goes down pretty close to the wire. Like, we're September the 8th. We got a week left. I would bet that if this thing gets done before the 15th, it's closer to the 15th than it is the 8th. Just the way deadlines work. So, yeah, I think they get it done.
4: I was thinking maybe they would have some news today. We've seen teams in the past have announcements. I know the Flames did Dustin Wolf a couple years ago, last year, whenever it was, with his new contract. The Sens made the signing. Forget who it was. They signed somebody, but it was at the media day that they did last week. They had a signing on that day a number of years ago. So I figured that maybe today would have been a day. Hey, you know what? Drake's got a new contract. Everybody chat with him now. Let's get it out of the way. Not the case. I was hoping. Not the case. And now they've got some work to do. And you want this year heading in with what's taken place during the offseason, if I were the Ottawa Senators, I'd want to have as little distraction as possible. As little outside noise that could creep its way in as possible. And Drake Batherson signing a contract would at least eliminate, to me, one of the things that could creep in if it were to linger on into the season or even into preseason. That's just another talking point that you don't necessarily need around a team that wants to build off two good seasons in a row, making the playoffs. Got swept, but you know what? They managed to find their way in and got beat by the Stanley Cup champions. It happens. They need to go in and build off of what they've done, and having outside noise and other distraction, other talking points to speak of doesn't help that situation.
0: Let me ask you the same question on Artem Zub. Do you think he gets a long-term deal, an eight-year deal before camp starts and the CBA expires, a shorter-term deal, or this drags into camp?
4: I think it drags into camp. I don't know what Artem Zub's number is, to be very honest with you. I have zero clue. What would you offer Artem Zub right now?
0: Yeah, probably the Jordan Spence deal.
4: I don't think that's enough to get him to sign.
0: Yeah.
4: That's the issue, is that we see such a discrepancy in contracts right now with some high-end guys. Zeev Bouyam just signing nearly a $10 million contract. Okay. Is Artem Zub that? No, he's not. But is he the $4 million player, 4.25, whatever he is at now, that he signed at before? No. We have to adjust to what this new cap system is. I'm guessing that he's going to be asking for 6.5. And are you comfortable doing that over a longer-term deal? I think 2 years, I'd be comfortable doing it, because then you have the next generation of what you hope can replace him and surpass him in that depth chart. Is he going to want to do that? You have to have two to tango. And I don't know if, I can't see them being that close on a deal.
0: So I could see them doing 4 or 5. Like, I don't think it's an 8-year deal with Zub. He's 30 years old. I don't think you want to put yourself in that type of situation. So I do envision more of a 4 or 5 year deal with him. I guess it depends on what he wants. Is that going to be good enough for him? A 4 or 5 year deal. And to me, if you get a 5-year deal and if it's 6 instead of 5, then I'm okay with that. But where I'm not okay with it on Zub is just if you start talking about a 7 or 8 year deal.
4: Okay. Let's even say it's a 4-year deal. Where do you envision Carter Yakimchuk in your 2 of that deal, 3 of that deal?
0: Yeah, I mean, you would hope that he's a guy that can bust onto the scene here.
4: Okay, and where do you envision Jordan Spence during that exact same time when he's already signed that 4-year
0: deal?
4: Yeah,
0: well, if your D is Yakimchuk, Zub, and Spence on the right side, I feel like you're in pretty good shape.
4: And then you have others coming up who you hope can push, and you can't make way for them automatically. But you also don't want to have this firm, fixed roadblock that could be a major issue should you get there. I don't know whether they want to lock into Zub, who I love as a player, but I don't know if they want to lock into him for even 4 years, 5 years, because you do have some young prospects. You have been drafting on that right side to build up strength, and that is where the strength of the prospects in your organization is. I'd be hesitant, and I think I would wait to see where that goes, depending on what Zub wants, obviously. That is the main consideration. If he's willing to sign for 5 for 3 years, lock it up. Absolutely.
0: Even if it's 5 times 5, there'd be a lot of people that would take Artem Zub in a trade if you needed to go down that road. Like, that
4: could be, but we've seen players who have signed solid deals before tail off in a big way and it still not be a very valuable contract to trade, or you have to attach something to it. So in this landscape, $5 million isn't a lot. Let's be honest. In the grand scheme of things, when you're dealing with a $110 million cap down the road, it's not a huge expense, but you also don't want to handcuff yourself in a few years when I'm assuming Steve Staio still wants to be here. It's not like a 15-year contract. I won't be here at the end of this. I know that. You're still going to have, you could have to deal with this. That's where the planning and the forecasting of where players are evolving to or devolving, if you believe that's the case, where everything's going to fit. I'm curious. I really am curious. I'd like to hear Graham's impression of what he thinks Zub is going to do and if it's going to go into training camp and potentially into the season.
0: Yeah, if you're using the web poll question and saying, okay, Artem Zub instead of Batherson, are you going long-term, shorter deal, or this goes beyond camp?
5: I'd go this goes beyond camp. And as we know, the Senators under Steve Staios have operated very cards to their chest. So who knows? Maybe we see an extension tomorrow. But I'd go goes into the season, and maybe part of it is, like, it could be a number of things, obviously, but where exactly is Carter Yakimchuk at? Because, like, yeah, assigning a guy to a multi-year deal ahead of him creates a hurdle that he has to jump over. Maybe he's not quite ready yet. Maybe he's part of a deal to get a top six forward. I'm just trying to think of other things that you guys haven't mentioned yet in terms of why he wouldn't be signed. Because, like, it feels like nobody's even really talking about it. Like, it's all Batherson, Batherson, Batherson. And, yeah, you got a top 4D right now coming into an expiring contract this season. So I think it starts out as into the season without a deal, and you can work something out, or you can work a deal or whatever. I don't really know how this ends up playing out long term, but I'll say that he goes in to the season with 1 year left on his deal.
0: I'll say shorter contract. I don't think it's a good idea to do a longer contract. And if that's what he wants, then it's definitely the latter. You go into the season with him unsigned. But I think there's room to find some compromise on a 4 or 5 year deal, which to me, if Yakimchuk blows the door down, great. You got 3 cornerstones on the left, 3 cornerstones on the right. And then if you've got some other players that break the door down in the future, hopefully you've got some tradable assets. So I'll go with that middle one, but see how it goes. Like you said, Graham, this has not been something that's been really on the radar. I think with Sens fans, it has, but obviously the focus today was more on Batherson.
4: Well, and I think that's the easier one to guess, because you kind of know where that contract is going to be.
0: Yeah.
4: It's long been discussed that it's since the new contracts have been starting to be handed out, it's around that $10 million mark. Graham, where's your number on Zub? Like, that's the part where I don't quite know where we're at. Is he a $7.5 million player? Because there are comparables to put him up there.
5: I like Artem Zub, but I think in a great scenario, like, and we kind of had this discussion on Spence last year, but you just keep improving, and maybe he's a third pair guy that is a guy that helps solidify that bottom pair. And like, I like the way he plays, but I think there's room for an upgrade, whether it's internal, like Carter Yakimchuk or something else. It's hard to say because of the new, like, the way the salary has blown up. But I feel like, what did you say, 7.75?
4: I don't know if he gets there.
5: No, but I think that's too much for me.
4: So
5: at
4: do
5: stage.
4: I. Yeah. But I think that's what he's going to be asking for. Whether that's realistic, I don't know. But to assume that he's going to come back at 4.6, that's a ridiculous point as well, because he was 4.6 when he signed last time. And it's not like his play is greatly declined. So with the increase that everybody else has been getting, is it unreasonable to think that he's going to be asking for 7.75? And maybe they settle in around 6.5? He'd want the moon, obviously.
5: He'd want a hike for sure. But like, he is, like, he'll be 31 in a month.
0: Yeah, which means he's 32 at the time. Like, term might be the bigger issue here. Like, I'd be willing to go beyond 6, not not beyond 6.5. But to me, it's about the term. And can you get something, like in an ideal world from a Sens perspective, you'd want 3. He probably wants 5 or even more. I think that's where a 4-year deal at 6-something is probably fair for everybody.
5: He's really embraced this community.
4: Yeah.
5: Loves being a Senator. His family loves being in Ottawa. So be interesting to see how it ends up playing out.
4: So AFP Analytics has been pretty good. I don't know where they're at with the brand new hike that we've seen and the changing landscape. They've got Artem Zub projected contract length 4 years at just over $5 million. Sign me up all day long for that. Sign me up all day long. Where I don't know whether it is feasible to get that done. If it is, sign him today. Because the price isn't going to be going down. You get him until he's 35 years old, fine. No problem. But again, from the point of view of the player, this is your last big opportunity to sign a longer term deal. Are you going to let that go to waste with all the changes that we've seen and all the money coming into the system? There's got to be somebody out there who would be willing to pay him something astronomical, because we've seen a number of players get contracts that I never thought would be feasible. There are $7 million players out there that I was thinking, okay, well, that guy could get maybe 5, and they're getting upwards of 7. So we're in a brand new world. And again, I'm having a difficult time wrapping my head around things. Though the agents, the players, they're starting to get a hold of it, and they are ahead of where I am. I know that. And they are really pushing the limits on where this can go.
0: The key to me is the teams, and this is going to be easier said than done. The middle guys that ask for big hikes. Like, to me, something from 4.6 where Artem Zub is at to, you know, a $5 to $6 million defenseman is reasonable. But where I would stand my ground as a general manager, all things being equal, is when some of these players that normally would be making 4 to 5 think they should be making 8 to 10. And then you just got to say, well, we got to save those big, big contracts for the Stützlas and Sandersons when they become unrestricted free agents again. We can't be paying middle of the road players top end money. Or top-end money as it relates to kind of the previous salary cap world. And that's where there's going to be, it's going to be a very interesting dynamic. And we're, to me, the new real bad contract, where I don't think we're going to be talking about Leo Carlson or any of these guys as real bad contracts. They're amongst the best players on their teams. But the real bad contracts are going to be those $8 to $10 million ones, where it's like, holy cow, this guy's on the third line.
4: Yep. Well, it's the Darnell Nurses contract where the one that he signed with the Oilers. Circumstances were different.
0: Yeah.
4: But that was the outlier. He was the outlier where he was with a lot of good defensemen needing contracts and, all right, I'm going to jump the gun. I'm going to sign this deal. Sure. No problem. I'll sign it. And even now, it's still a lot of money. There are going to be those types of contracts. And that's where I spoke about earlier, the disappearing of the middle class. I honestly think that's going to be the case. We saw a lot of that in the previous big cap hike where it just, they weren't there. You got your top guys paid. The middle guys kind of got squeezed. You had some upper echelon guys and then you had some low guys, but there wasn't that middle range. And then you had really good players having to sign PTOs. Because there just wasn't room in the system for them because all the top guys got paid. The lower guys already have their contracts and now the middle guys. All right. Well, I can't sign you to I have $5 million for my cap, but I can't sign you unless I know. So come on out for a PTO. I've only got 250 for you or 2.5. This is the world that I think we could be heading to. And it's a fun one for fans. Because there's a lot of speculation that goes along with that.
0: Take a break. Do some of your texts on the other side. 12-1200, where standard messaging rates do apply. 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
5: All right, taking a look at the drive home. 417 westbound, seeing moderate to heavy volume between Bronson and Woodruff eastbound. 417 slow from Carling to Bronson. No collisions to pass along at this time. Need an oil change or maintenance check? Drop into Mr. Lube Plus Tires. No appointment needed before you hit the road this summer. Mr. Lube Plus Tires celebrating 50 years. Descent 1200 weather. Partly cloudy, low 16 tonight. Tomorrow, cloudy. Showers in the morning and then a risk of a thunderstorm in the afternoon. High of 22. Right now it's 21 at TSN 1200.
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0: It's The Drive on TSN 1200. AJ Jakubek, Kenny Walls, Graham Creech. Some texts on the Gabriel Pizza text line, 12-1200, where standard messaging rates do apply. Lego is in. Avid listener and enjoyer of the program, and I have to say it's disturbing at how quickly AJ glossed over the biggest news story of the day. The absolute drama of the GCMHL draft. Sandbagging captains, hidden agendas, betrayal. What a season this will be.
1: I'm intrigued. I need a 30 for 30. Or a Graham Clark or a Graham Creech explanation.
2: You'll get Graham Clark later this week. Yeah. But we had our 35 plus beer league draft last night. And what did Lego say? Okay, let's start from the top. Drama, sandbagging cap. Okay, so there was this one captain who all summer was trying to trade back. He's got the fourth overall pick, and he wanted to take his guy. I think it's his final year as captain. Had a guy, thought he could take later. So like he texted me weekly to trade down. I declined because I wanted a better second round pick after, because I was eighth. So I ended up trading to 10th, and then the guy he wanted got taken 9th. And then because he traded back, he's also got this new captain in the wings on his team who was supposed to go third or fourth round, depending on when the goalies got taken. But the goalies slipped this year compared to last year. So he had to take him in a round. He didn't think he had to, and it blew up there. What else do you say? Hidden agendas, betrayal. I don't know, but it's cool. It was cool. You had a lot of people coming together and making side deals and stuff. I made a trade after the draft. I had to miss Macromala's draft last night because it was at the same time. So I auto-drafted, which I've never done before. And I don't like the feel of that, but priorities.
0: Did you have to get a kicker like midway through?
2: I don't know when my... Okay. Like I know that I have a defense, but I don't know if it took defense in round 3 or round 8. I don't know. I looked at my team, but... I didn't draft last night. It was auto draft.
1: Okay. Are you happy with your hockey team?
2: Big time.
1: You like the guys? Who was the trade? Like, did you get rid of a guy that you weren't sure about?
2: No. So I love that we're talking about this. Thanks, Lego. I have a buddy who's a new goalie to the league, and he was taking a pick before me. And I've only seen him play like one pickup game. So I don't even, like, wasn't even a skill thing. Just wanted this guy on my team, so I made a trade after the draft to get him.
0: There you go. You happy with your fantasy football team?
2: You know what? Like, I was expecting the worst. I'm like, is it going to take 4 quarterbacks for me because it's like next highest rated player or something? It's better than I was expecting. But it still feels weird. Like, I didn't draft the team. So I don't know. I've never had to do that before. So
0: yeah.
2: I'm not looking forward to an auto draft team, but we'll see how it goes.
0: I was so happy with my fantasy football team. I gave Hannah, you heard me give Hannah the one piece of advice because she was picking a team for the first time. And I said, don't take a kicker anywhere but last. That was my only piece of advice. What did I do? I took Aubrey in the 12th round. I was like, I like my team. I'm going to go Rams defense and Brandon Aubrey because I like my team everywhere. So I basically just gave her bad advice. Or I didn't accept my own advice and it's going to cost me. Oh, it's all here. Looking forward to big week of NFL, CFL, college football. Okay, what did you really think about your Wolverines game?
2: Oh my God. So there's been a developing thing. I don't know if you saw in the last 10 minutes. So
0: I haven't seen in the last 10 minutes.
2: Okay,
0: no.
2: So My opinion could potentially change, but I'll give you what I was going to say before this latest development. So we'll start off. They sucked. They had an unbelievable opening drive. Bryce Underwood, the offense looked amazing, and it's like, okay, they're going to roll by 50. And they didn't. They sucked. He looked brutal, and it's concerning because he was the number one overall recruit. Didn't have the greatest year last year. Tough first game. So they sucked. They deserved to lose the football game. In terms of the controversy, So again, this is before the latest development that I just saw.
0: Okay.
2: But in my opinion, there should have been no controversy, because other than the fact that NBC had their clock wrong, because the MAC accepted the ruling and the explanation, the Big Ten, obviously, Western Michigan accepted it, and anyone that didn't is a Block M hater and just wanted to pile on, because like there's visuals in stadium where the stadium clock's at 36 seconds when Western Michigan hit their point after, and the game clock on NBC is at 35. And then when they go through the replay system, the ball is being touched by the Western Michigan defender with 0.6 seconds left. And like, you hear the guys talk about it. So like, there, for me, like, zero controversy. The latest thing that just happened, like within the last 15 minutes, is Western Michigan, or was it the MAC? The MAC is, they're challenging. They think that Western Michigan should win the game 12-7 because apparently the way that the replay booth determined the extra play be given, they didn't do the proper protocol. So, again, we've been on air, so I haven't, like, read into this, but before that was being released, that was my space. Like, they sucked. They deserved to lose. I was at my buddy's house. We do a big college football kickoff party. He threw his flip-flop at his TV and was, like, getting up, looking for the remote. He's like, where's the remote? I'm turning this off. He's all rattled, and then they're awarded another play. And, like, you remember Noah asked us the other day, how would you rather a game end? And we both chose Hail Mary over, like, overtime goal, walk-off home run, whatever.
0: Yeah.
2: Like, so all of that said, the extra second, them playing, like, crap, all that stuff, you know how amazing it was to watch? Like, nobody's talking about that catch that was made, which was phenomenal. And, like, that was, like, night made, other than the fact that they looked terrible. And nervous about this coming week. But that's my take on it, I guess.
0: So I don't think... And I wasn't watching this live, so I had to kind of catch up, and it's hard when you don't see the whole context as it's happening. But I don't think it was rigged per se. Like, I don't think they just got together and said, we need to give Michigan another play. Like, I don't think there was anything of that going on. But I know the Dan Patrick Show asked the question today. If it was in reverse, do you think Western Michigan would have got another play? And I'm not convinced they would have.
2: Well, it would have been the MAC, like if it happened in Michigan Stadium still, or if it happened at Western Michigan.
0: No, it happened like at Michigan Stadium, just the reverse, right?
2: Yeah.
0: It's 12-7 Michigan. That ball gets knocked down. Like, I just don't believe they would have got another play.
2: Yeah, hard to answer. Like, so that's the thing. Everyone, like, as you know, Todd White has texted me 1,000 times since Saturday. All these people I'm hearing from didn't watch the game.
0: Yeah.
2: And did you see the video that was released by?
0: Yes, I did. I watched that.
2: Like, so there was nothing extra that was given.
0: Yeah.
2: But yeah, like, if I don't know about this, I haven't, again, it just happened lately. I don't know about the protocol, like if they didn't follow the right procedure to come to that decision. I don't know about that, but of course you're going to hear about it from everyone that hates the Block M. And that's, hey, they sucked. I'm big time down and nervous about the season now.
0: Well, we'll see. I mean, Notre Dame had some brutal early performances that they were able to kind of shake off in the last couple of years. See how it plays out. All right, take a break. CFRA News update on the other side. We'll get back into some more Sens talk. The Blue Jays blew one yesterday against the A's. And a lot of football this week. Look forward to that as we continue. 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

0: on these roughly 700 American goods, 20% of them are on consumer goods. So only 20% on consumer goods. So the government also being very targeted, looking at goods, paper products, appliances, makeup, where there are alternatives to the American. So yes, things made in the United States, the price may go up, but if you are willing to go away from that brand and look for brands made in other parts of the world, Europe or Asia, well, then it will not affect you as much.
1: Trade Minister Dominic LeBlanc's office released a statement today saying the two countries have maintained ongoing discussions on a range of issues, but formal trade talks are not taking place at this time. Meanwhile, we have heard from Prime Minister Mark Carney this morning after the trade war entered its new phase at midnight. He says the retaliatory tariffs were made necessary when a trade deal could not be reached, and the American president brought in a new round of levies. The Prime Minister posting a YouTube video early today, he spoke about why the Canadian pushback is needed.
2: The most fundamental issue is that the cumulative U.S. demands revealed that they wanted us to become even more reliant on them, not less. In too many areas, they wanted dependency, not a true economic partnership.
1: At the same time, Conservative leader Pierre Poilievre has called on the Liberals to release the full text of the trade deal that fell through, saying Canadians need to see what Carney walked away from. And in local news, a farm tractor operator was killed in a two-vehicle crash near Van Cleek Hill last night. Ontario Provincial Police say emergency crews responded to a collision involving a vehicle and a tractor on Highway 34 near Ridge Road just before 9 p.m. Provincial Police Sergeant Aaron Cranton says investigators would like to speak to anyone who may have seen the tractor traveling on Highway 34 prior to the collision. From News Talk 580 CFRA, I'm Andrew Schofield with the news on TSN 1200.
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0: It's a drive on TSN 1200. AJ Jakubek alongside Kenny Walls and Graham Creech. Here's a little bit of what you need to know today. Sens golf tournament today. Certainly sounds like Steve Staios and Drake Batherson both want to get something done. Can they get something done within the next week? Before camp, that will be the question. We'll hear from Tim Stützle shortly on a couple of things, including Brady Tkachuk's departure and Brad Marchand trolling on social media. Sens get ready. They've got games Saturday and Sunday. Their rookie tournament in Gatineau as they take on the Leafs and the Habs this weekend in Gatineau. Elsewhere, Sidney Crosby is talking extension with Pittsburgh, saying he'd like to continue playing for a number of different years. Patrick Mahomes expected to get the start for the Chiefs in their opener on Monday Night Football against Denver. The MAC has officially appealed the Western Michigan result because they believe the proper protocols weren't followed in replay. Jake Mayer is going to start at quarterback Saturday for the Red Blacks against Toronto. And the Blue Jays in Sacramento to take on the A's. So that's a little bit of what you need to know today. Spinner is in. Blue Jays had Cease have an off night and Varland blowing a save. Big boys quiet on the bats as well. The A's beat them early this season. I'm used to the Jays showing promise and then choking it away. Hence why I only cheer for two Toronto teams. The Orioles practically helped them yesterday from Spinner. So missed opportunity.
1: To say the least. You're going up against a team that's horrid. Just absolutely. They're minus 187 in the run differential over the course of the season. They're not a good baseball team. You had to go in there and you had to sweep them. Now they can still win the series. They can have a very successful road trip, winning 6 of 9. That's

0: that's a great road trip when you're trying to get it back into a playoff race when everybody around you is 500. It's just tough to do when you're facing the Oakland or the Athletics, pardon me. That's going to be hard to get rid of. It has been hard to get rid of. You can't lose those types of games. You can't have the type of mistakes that the Jays did. And you said that you watched that game last night. I was in bed before it started.
1: Watch the tail end.
0: But the Okamoto blunders in the rundown, you can't have that take place. That is minor league baseball. It's when you're in those types of race, these types of races, and you're the type of team that the Jays are, where you don't have the big bats, where you don't have necessarily the timely hitting on a regular basis, you have to play perfect baseball everywhere else. And the base running error that took place earlier in the game by Jimenez, he came back with a home run, sure. You can't have the throwing mistakes that they did.
1: Well, in the again, I didn't watch the whole game, but I watched the end, and they were out of challenges. And they could have used a couple of those challenges at the end. It sounds like they blew a couple early.
0: Yeah, these are all things in the new era of baseball that you have to be good at and you have to be perfect at. Let's be honest, they're not a very good baseball team. Nobody down there is. Nobody in that wild card chase is a quote-unquote good baseball team. They're a bunch of mediocre teams who would have been out of the playoff race years ago by the beginning of July because they were so putrid and everybody else was good. And when you only had one wild card spot or none, division winners got in. They would have been done, toast, see ya, dusted, not even relevant. And now you're getting an opportunity handed to you by the baseball gods because nobody else is good. You have an opportunity with a decent pitching staff and a lot of injuries, but a decent pitching staff, and Dylan Cease didn't have his best, sure, it happens. And Louis Varland has been excellent in the closer's role. He had a rough one. Fine, it happens. Everywhere else, you're fielding, you're base running, and some clutch hitting has to be perfect. And it just hasn't been this year. So it's, like Spinner said, it's not uncommon. It's not like we haven't seen this before from the Jays, where they've gotten up to this point where, hey, we've got the spot, and then we'll see what happens tonight. They're facing the Athletics again. They should win the next two. They need to win the next two. They need to win two out of the next three in a whole lot of these series.
1: Trev is in. Has AJ even experienced rink life if he hasn't been to a GCMHL game in the bar afterwards? Get this guy into the showers ASAP. Well, I don't think he'll be coming into the showers. But
0: it's where the real bonding takes place, H.
1: Seems to be a lot of people, or maybe it's just Trev times seven, that want me to get out to a game. Is it Trev times seven, or is it a lot of people want me to get out to a game?
2: Well, there's two different guys, Lego and Trev, today. But I know, you know what? I think they'd be interested in AJ hot seat.
1: I'll try and get out there.
0: Like, this is 35 plus hockey. On an average, for an average game, Graham, what's the attendance like?
2: Zero.
0: Well, is there like a new girlfriend that comes out every once in a while? A wife will come out?
2: Well, have you been to Jacques Chiron?
0: Yeah.
2: Like, there's a sports club upstairs. So, like, three teams play every night. So, the guys, they play, they go up to the bar after. So, there'll be guys, like, watching something. But, like, in the stands, zero.
0: Okay. I'm just curious, because
1: What if I showed up with a pad and paper? As if I was...
2: Don't you use a pad and paper for everything? A little chicken scratch?
1: I do.
2: How many scratches do you have in there right now?
1: On this thing?
2: Yeah.
1: Just a little bit. I like to write.
0: See, I haven't played beer league hockey in a while. And that was never one that a significant other would go to because it's cold. It's not fun. Beer league softball, on the other hand, it's a day out. It's a night out.
2: Really?
0: That's for some families, yeah. Because you can bring the family. There's parks nearby so the kids can go run off. Now that you can have a beverage at the parks. So the significant others bring a beverage, they bring a bevy for during the game. It can be a social event. I'm just curious about the beer league hockey if it's there, but I can't imagine in the freezing cold rink, unless you're a dedicated convincing your significant other to come out to watch, Do those guys still get roasted for bringing their significant other out?
2: Yes.
0: Yeah, okay.
2: And it's not usually that they're out at the game. It's that they're in the club after.
1: All right, take a break. When we come back, we'll hear from Tim Stützle, a portion of what he had to say. As the Sens had their golf tournament today, Dean and Gord had a number of different guests on 10 to 2, but we'll hear a portion of what Tim Stützle had to say on the other side as we continue with the drive on TSN 1200.

0: All right, take another look at the drive home. And 417 westbound, seeing heavy volume from Bronson to Woodruff. Eastbound, slow from Carling to Bronson, also backed up from Walkley to Anderson. There's a collision at Hunt Club. 174 eastbound, seeing moderate delay from the split to Montreal Road. And one other collision to pass on, that's Fisher at Baseline. Hot now at Shoppers Drug Mart. 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Details in store. TSN 1200 weather. Partly cloudy tonight, low of 16. Cloudy tomorrow. Showers in the morning. Risk of a thunderstorm in the afternoon, high of 22. Right now it's 21 at TSN 1200.
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0: 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AJ Jakubek, Kenny Walls, Graham Creech. Tim Stützle met the media today, along with a number of different Ottawa senators. A bunch of them on our website, tsn1200.ca. We're on X at TSN 1200. Here's a portion of what Stützle had to say about a number of different things like Brady Tkachuk and the captaincy and some of the chirps from Brad Marchand on social media. Here's a little bit of what Tim Stützle had to say today.
1: Your name's obviously been discussed, you know, amongst a few others as to who the next captain could be. Do you think you're ready for, you know, responsibility like that?
2: Yeah, I think we have a bunch of guys ready. I think we do. But I also said multiple times it's not about the captain. It's also about the leadership around the guys. And I think that's going to be really important. It doesn't matter who it's going to get. I think we have a lot of great options, and it's just going to help that we have so many great leaders around the captain. And yeah, I'm really excited for the next chapter here for Ottawa too, and I think we're going to do a great job helping whoever gets to see.
3: How do you think you've evolved as a leader just over your tenure in your career as a senator?
2: Yeah, I think the most important thing is just trying to do it on the ice every night. It's not maybe the voice all the time. I feel like if you have to say some, you got to say it, but it's mostly what you do on the ice. If you bring it every night and if you try your best every night and do it by the right example, I think that's really important. And like I said, we have a bunch of those guys on the team. So that's what makes me excited for the future for sure.
4: What were the lessons learned from your playoff loss to Carolina? What did you take forward this offseason when you're prepping for your training?
2: I should probably score more. That'd be a good start. But, yeah, I mean, I think there was some to like about it. Created a lot, but at the end, you got to find a way to win those games. And, yeah, it's in the past now. Moved on. It took a little while, but moved on. And, yeah, can't wait for the new season to start. And we're going to have to be better than we were last year.
4: Was the training the same? Any extra motivations there? Or?
2: Yeah, I mean, obviously, if there's all the time, there's extra motivation. You want to win, and we didn't do that, so there's always extra motivation. You always want to be the best and want to work as hard as you can. And, yeah, I feel like I did that again this summer.
3: How surprised were you just that Brady, you know, asked for a trade and obviously was traded in the end?
2: Yeah, I mean, I was pretty surprised, but at the end, it's his decision. Nothing we can do about that. Said before, we're moving on, and I'm excited for the future.
5: Do you feel like there's something missing because he was so close to you, like this new season for you coming without him?
2: Yeah, I mean, if you play with a guy for that many years, obviously, he's always a good friend to everyone on the team, and obviously a really good player. But that's not, we can't worry about that. We just gotta keep playing. I mean, we're really excited for the new season. I think we have a really tight group, and we're gonna do everything we can to win.
5: I don't know if he was chirping you or just joking, but how did you react about the Marchand comment on the social media?
2: Yeah, I don't really care, to be honest. Yeah, I don't care about that at all. I mean, Drake was calling me right after it. I know it's his neighbor, so I don't care. I think he's a great player. He's that's what he's trying to do, get in other guys' head, and I respect him as a player, so not too worried about it at all, to be honest.
0: Yeah, nor should he. It's Tim Stützle with the media earlier today. About half of what he had to say, but the most pertinent stuff, and probably shouldn't be concerning himself about what Brad Marchand has to say on social media.
6: No, not in the least. I actually enjoyed what I enjoy what Brad Marchand does. He's an expert at it. When all you have to say is ha ha ha, player name ha ha ha, and an entire storm follows you, I think that's hilarious. I really do. And in the area of what we work, we kind of have to let some things roll off our back as well. Some people aren't going to like us, and that's fine.
0: Yeah.
6: Don't mind. Everybody has their own opinions. Tim Stützle has to do the same thing. Whether it's fans or opposition players, there's going to be, you're going to have a target on your back at various points in time. So you let it go, and you have to know that it's Brad Marchand. That's one that you have to say, all right, fine. And I think having somebody like Drake Batherson on your team who knows Brad very well, helps out when Tim gets a message from Batherson and says whatever he said, don't let it bother you, whatever. That's good. Just let it go. It doesn't mean anything for us. Maybe it adds a little. I mean, there's already going to be a lot of fuel on that fire for Florida. Just add another log on.
0: When it comes to the captaincy, I know, Graham, we talked about this last week, but it was more who we thought was going to be the captain, not who should be the captain. Kenny, do you have a preference on who the next captain of the Ottawa Senators is?
6: None. I'm still of that mindset. I don't believe you need a captain. There's no need. And Steve Staios mentioned it earlier. There's no need to rush into it, and they're going to take the time. They are going to name a captain. I think the players in that room know who the leaders are. They've been around long enough where a captain is distinct. And I think that each individual player who would be considered for captain has their own strengths. And I don't know if there's one that encapsulates everything. Maybe there is. We're not in that room to really see. Thomas Chabot, he's been here a very long time. The players clearly have a lot of respect for them. And he does a lot of the social organizing from what we've seen. That he is one of the go-to guys for that. Claude Giroux has been a captain before. You know what you're getting. He is the guy that I think a lot of guys turn to in important situations anyway. Tim Stützle and Jake Sanderson both do it on the ice. We don't know how much they are vocal in the room. They do their talking on the ice. So for individual situations, I still think you can go to a variety of guys. Doesn't mean that if you put a C on any of them that it's a wrong choice. I just don't think that there's a necessity to get it done before the start of this season, especially when you're coming off a year when your captain demands a trade.
0: So if you had to pick one, who's your choice?
6: I would say none. That's my choice, is okay. None. I would go none.
0: So no captain all year?
6: No captain all year. That's my choice.
0: Creech, what are you going with?
7: Well, like we discussed last week, Sanderson.
0: Yeah.
7: But again, like Kenny said, like, that's without being in the room. Just from the outside looking in, he has all the qualities that I would want in a captain. And that's no disrespect to the other candidates. He would be my guy.
0: Yeah. All things being equal, because that's the term that I used last week. We don't know that all things are equal, because mm-hmm. there's definitely things in the room or even in conversations with the coaching staff or management. Like, there's a lot that goes into naming a captain. You don't want to name a captain and he's only a captain for a year or two. I mean, I guess you could do that with Giroux if you're going down that road. All right, you're the captain until you're gone, and then we'll name somebody a little bit more permanent after that. But all things being equal for me, I think I would go Jake Sanderson. I just think he's the best player. I like when he speaks. It resonates to me. He's kind of that guy that I don't envision, and we have no idea, again, but I don't envision him as a guy that's speaking up all the time in the room. But I believe when he does speak up, I think it probably carries weight. So yeah, I'd say Sanderson, but it'll be an interesting choice, and we'll see if they do name one before the start of the season.
6: Graham, you're a captain this year in the mighty, what was the name of it again?
7: Here we go again.
6: Yeah, GCMHL. What do you look for in a captain? Like, what traits do you want to see? Because
7: good bar guy. And
6: I mean, we're not talking just about that though. Like, when you're looking for somebody to lead, like, you're talking to the official. Do you want somebody who has sway with the officials? Do you want the guy who can go in there and be the mediator between the team and the coach? To me, there's a variety of things about being a captain that you need to do. Being a good player is when you have a player and that's not exactly up to snuff, that makes it more difficult to do. But what are you looking for out of a captain of the team that you're cheering
7: for? Like, the reason that I say Jake Sanderson is he's stoic. He plays hard in every situation. He plays in every situation. I like his leadership qualities with the media. He's a star player. Like, those are all the reasons. And And the other guys have a lot of those same abilities too, but his stoicism and just the way he plays and handles life and everything. Like, I just think he's...
6: Yep.
7: Like, you look up captain in the dictionary and he would check a lot of boxes.
0: Even a guy like Brady Tkachuk, when he was captain, and my big concern was the swings in emotion. And I think he did let that get the better of him at times. I feel like Sanderson would be good that way. I feel like Giroux. I mean, Giroux's been a captain, so you can't go wrong. Like, if you do go Giroux, you throw up your hands and you say, man, like, this guy's been a captain for a long time, big time franchise in the Flyers, went to a final there. So he knows the job inside and out. I don't hate Claude Giroux as captain short term with Jake Sanderson being the next guy, but I think I'd probably just get right to it because I think he's played long enough. I feel like he'd be ready, and I feel like he's your best player. So, but that not being on an emotional roller coaster, I think is really important. And I think Sanders, like that's where I think Tim Stützle, he'd be a great A, but I think right now just focus on getting those highs and lows out of your game, and in particular the lows of like when you visibly show that frustration. Like, everyone's going to get frustrated. If you show that frustration once or twice a year, so be it. But when you show it a lot, as Brady did, as Tim does, I think I'd rather have somebody else, even though I definitely want him as part of my leadership group.
6: Yeah, I think it's a fascinating. I honestly don't, even though my choice would be no captain for this year, I think that everybody has their distinct strengths. I don't know if there's a bad choice within it. I love what the thought process with Giroux. When you think about everything that goes into being a captain with why you're wearing the C, to go out there and talk to the officiating crew. There's not a person on that team that holds more sway and more influence with an official than what Claude Giroux has. And maybe it's good, maybe it's bad. He's had some run-ins, but he does get a lot of leeway with the way that he is able to speak to him. And you also need somebody to go into the future with. And Jake Sanderson can do that. Tim Stützle wouldn't be a bad choice. He is one of the premier players, especially on this team. But as you say, the reputation that he has with the officiating crews, and whether you believe that he's a diver or not, I think he has improved in that manner a lot over the years. And a lot of the whining that we see from young players has gone out of his game as well. There's a maturing process to it. Does he hold enough sway to go in there and be able to settle things down or have that conversation? And the other part is just communicating with the coaching staff. And it may not seem like a big thing, but being able to have an honest conversation with Travis Green and the rest of the coaching staff about what the players need and what is needed for that specific day or that week or what's going ahead, I think is big. And realizing when the team needs a break, because as much as Travis Green and the rest of the coaching staff may think they have an idea of what's taking place and what's going on, just like us, they're not always in that room. That's a player's room. And you need to have somebody that can convey what's taking place in that room while still maintaining that presence, that hold within the room, and relaying enough of the information to the coaching staff of what is needed. I think it's a unique choice, and there's a lot of very good options.
0: Take a break. Some text on the other side on our Gabriel Pete's text line. Misha Donskov from Hockey Canada, world junior coach this year. And he's now an Oilers assistant coach part-time as well. He joins at 4:25. Red Blacks radio show 6 to 7. Mike Hogan will be part of the proceedings. We'll have one more guest as well as we continue with the drive on TSN 1200.

0: All right, take another look at the roads and weather. 417 westbound, heavy volume from Bronson to Woodruff. Eastbound 417 slow from Carling to Bronson, and then from Riverside to Anderson. There's a collision at Hunt Club. 174 eastbound, moderate volume between the split to Montreal Road. A couple of collisions to pass along Elgin at Albert and Baseline east of Maryville. With a Subaru, you get more standard features than you'd expect. 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TSN 1200 weather. Partly cloudy tonight, low 16. Cloudy showers beginning in the morning tomorrow with the risk of an afternoon thunderstorm. High of 22. Right now it's 22 at TSN 1200.
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0: 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Just want to give a mention. Upstream Ottawa has hosted golf tournament fundraisers in support of their wellness services that are not covered by core government funding. These critical services, including support groups, luncheons, social events, and transportation to appointments, help their clients lead independent lives. In the past 4 years, 133,000 plus has been raised through the Upstream Classic Charity Golf Tournament. So if you want to be a part of it, it's this Thursday, and there's still a few foursomes available. You can contact Jake. It's Jay Naylor at upstreamottawa.ca, or the number 613-325-0555. You can also go to their website, upstreamottawa.ca, if you want to get involved. All right. More Send stuff next hour, and we'll also be joined by Misha Donskov. We'll get to some text here as well, but I spoke to Ryan Dinwiddie after practice today. We'll play that in its entirety later on the Red Blacks radio show. It'll be Steve Bundle off the hop at 6 o'clock. Mike Hogan at 6:25. Looks like tomorrow we'll get Chris Streveler on the drive. We could talk some CFL and some NFL with him. He's going to be now with DAZN doing both CFL and NFL talk. So look forward to the chat with Chris Streveler tomorrow. Along with Graham Clark, he signed with a pretty big club in Sweden for Lunda. Look forward to that.
1: Yeah, should be a good chat. Always fun to talk with my former broadcast partner.
0: I wonder if he's going to go to some Geis soccer matches, because Matteo DeBrienne and Sam Salter both play there. So there's multiple Ottawa players playing in Gothenburg, Sweden.
2: Kenny, you mentioned broadcast partner, but don't mention the victory.
1: Six-time champion. Well, I only won it once with Graham, so it's
2: yeah. You won a title.
1: Yeah, I just glossed over it. Did you see the trophy in the prep
2: area? It's been here a while. I wouldn't mind if someone hit it on you. Feels like a Steve Bunda job.
0: In the meantime, Ryan Dinwiddie spoke with the media. Well, that was me today after practice. Again, we'll play it in its entirety on the Red Blacks radio show, but did want to play this. I asked him about Jake Mayer and starting him once again at quarterback this Saturday in Toronto.
3: Well, I just think, you know, Jake has done some good things. Now there's some plays we want back absolutely each week. You know, I just don't feel like Jake's necessarily our problem right now, right? We got to score more points, absolutely. You know, we got to keep him out of the end zone as well. And find a way to make some plays on special teams, get KP loose, or as a you know, strip fumble, something like that on special teams. But, you know, we got to get the run game going to help out Jake as well. But, you know, we're going to let Bryson see the field at some stage. You know, I think he's slowly growing. I wouldn't say slowly, he's growing, but we didn't want to throw him to the wolves too quickly. That's why we got him out there last week. You know, he missed a few things, but, you know, that's going to happen with young quarterbacks.
0: So Jake Mayer starts for the 12th straight game. Thoughts on that?
1: I respectfully disagree. Like, I understand Jake Mayer hasn't been all of the issue. He hasn't. Was it last game where Alonzo Adai had two interceptions?
0: Yeah.
1: Okay, so they scored 24 points. 14 of them. Was it all 21 that scored off of a turnover or directly leading from a turnover that put them in outstanding field position? They never drove the ball down the field again. Never. Or when they did, they turned the ball over. So, yeah, sure, it's not all on Jake Mayer. Would switching up a quarterback change the outcome of a lot of these games? Probably not. There's a lot of other issues. But as a fan, watching, it's bashing your head against the wall over and over and over again, hoping for a different result.
0: I guess the different result would be, and we had this as a web poll last week, and to me, the middle one could have been MBT or Mayer, with Bryson Barnes getting some packages. Do you stick with Mayer? Do you go to Barnes, or do you go to the in-between one? And it feels like they're going to the in-between one, but they're just sticking with Mayer, but with those Bryson Barnes packages. To me, that is, like, the fact that he just said he's going to see the field. It wasn't just he's going to see the field if things don't go well. It was he's going to see the field. That, to me, is encouraging because I think we need to see, before he gets a start, just keep throwing him in there. Keep giving him a little bit more every week. And then the last few weeks of the season, whether it's, let's say it's four games, but is seven a little too much just to throw him to the Wolves at this stage?
1: I've used this analogy before. First of all, I'll say I want to see McLeod Bethel Thompson.
0: Okay.
1: Not because I think he's better. Not because I think that he's going to win games. The analogy that I've used is having a veteran F1 driver, put him in a car, especially a new team, so he can give feedback to let you know what's wrong. And it's not like Jake Mayer's a young quarterback. He's been around. McLeod Bethel Thompson's a different animal. He has been all over North America playing football. He knows what's good. He knows what's bad. And sometimes getting under center for, I don't know, a full game, you can garner more information than just watching it on film. So I want a couple of controls and using McLeod Bethel Thompson. Is he your starter going forward? No, not by a long shot. But, and I've been saying this for a while, I want to see some controls and seeing and getting the feedback on what he believes could be part of the issue. If he can, I don't know, move the ball down the field a little more effectively, or when they do get into a position to score, find the end zone. They don't need four tries to score from the 1 yard line. And that's not all on Jake Mayer, but it's a part of the issue. So I've wanted to see McLeod Bethel Thompson in. And if you want to give Barnes packages, I'm all for it. Like you said, give the young man some reps. I saw him in practice a little bit. He looked good. He was taking some of the first team reps. He looked good. He can throw the ball. You watch him throw the ball and it looks good. He needs to get more reps because what they have now isn't the future. Whether it's Jake Mayer or McLeod Bethel Thompson, in my mind, from what I've seen this year, that's not the future of this organization. You're either hoping it's Barnes, or you bring in a free agent, or you try and develop another young quarterback, but you kind of got to know what you have in Barnes this offseason. Because, and this isn't this management group anymore, but in years gone by, we just didn't know what there was. Whether it be with Tyree Adams, because he never hit the field, he wasn't doing enough off the field to get on. Fine. We saw a lot of Dustin Crum, and yet still didn't know what he was necessarily. They didn't know what he was. They weren't willing to give up, but they weren't willing to give him. Like, there's been an indecision, especially when it comes to quarterbacks. I just want to see something. Give me a little bit of something. And to me, the control with Barnes going in every once in a while, give me the feedback and give the kid an opportunity.
0: I do like it. I need to see it. I need to see how much he's going to be out there. If he gets a couple of series this week, then I'll be good with that. But I do think we want to see a little bit more of him. I guess the question is, are we going to be watching Ottawa's quarterback of the future play this Saturday? But maybe he's playing for the other team.
1: He fits. He fits with what Dinwiddie has wanted. And the success that they had together is undeniable. You want a gunslinger? You want somebody who can push the ball downfield and take chances while doing it? Chad Kelly's your guy.
0: And Chad Kelly is not signed beyond this year. So that's a bit of an interesting situation that they would let it go this long. And they, as in maybe more Chad Kelly's camp than the Argos camp, do you want to leave a 500 team for a team that hasn't won a game? That would be a lot of faith in the man who's the coach and the general manager, but they are pretty tight, and he is not signed at this stage beyond this season. So that, to me, is an interesting one as well. I'll be watching Chad Kelly quite closely this week because I do know that is a possibility given the fact that he's not signed beyond this year.
1: And a lot can change in an off season. But when you look at this current construction of the Ottawa Redblacks, what's their best position group? It's receivers. It's the skill positions, and that would be enticing to a guy like Chad Kelly, who likes to push the ball downfield, likes to get into their hands. You'd want to see the offensive line improved and obviously other areas around. But when you look at this receivers group, especially the Canadians, with the high-end talent that they have, that would be very appealing to a quarterback potentially coming in, so long as you get the guarantee, I'm going to remain upright, or at least have an opportunity to throw the ball and not dropping back to pass 98% of the time.
0: Priority number one in the offseason, beyond potentially getting a franchise quarterback, if a player like Chad Kelly is available, is bolstering both sides on the trenches. O-line, D-line, and in particular, need to keep a guy like Chad Kelly upright. But not only that, you need to be able to give him more of a chance with a run game. And that hasn't happened this year, unfortunately, at all. And has handcuffed even a player like Jake Mayer. All right, take our top hour break. When we come back, CFRA News update, all of what you need to know. Continue with some more Sens talk. Hear a little bit from Steve Staios. And then Misha Donskov is going to join us at 425 as we continue with the drive on TSN 1200.

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0: It's not just a competition series. 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
4: I'm Andrew Schofield with the news on TSN 1200. Canada's retaliatory dollar-for-dollar tariffs went into effect today, targeting nearly $28 billion worth of U.S. goods. Prime Minister Mark Carney posting a video to YouTube saying the main issue amid negotiations was the U.S. wanted Canada to be dependent on them rather than an equal partnership. CTV's Michael Serapio explains what this changes for consumers on both sides of the border.
5: Of the tariffs applied on these roughly 700 American goods, 20% of them are on consumer goods, so only 20% on consumer goods. So the government also being very targeted, looking at goods, paper products, appliances, makeup, where there are alternatives to the American. So yes, things made in the United States, the price may go up, but if you are willing to go away from that brand and look for brands made in other parts of the world, Europe or Asia, well then it will not affect you as much.
4: Trade Minister Dominic LeBlanc's office released a statement today saying the two countries have maintained ongoing discussions on a range of issues, but formal trade talks are not taking place at this time. Meanwhile, we have heard from Prime Minister Mark Carney this morning after the trade war entered its new phase at midnight. He says the retaliatory tariffs were made necessary when a trade deal could not be reached, and the American president brought in a new round of levies. The Prime Minister posting a YouTube video early today, he spoke about why the Canadian pushback is needed.
6: The most fundamental issue is that the cumulative U.S. demands revealed that they wanted us to become even more reliant on them, not less. In too many areas, they wanted dependency, not a true economic partnership.
4: At the same time, Conservative leader Pierre Poilievre has called on the Liberals to release the full text of the trade deal that fell through, saying Canadians need to see what Carney walked away from. And in local news, a farm tractor operator was killed in a two-vehicle crash near Van Cleek Hill last night. Ontario Provincial Police say emergency crews responded to a collision involving a vehicle and a tractor on Highway 34 near Ridge Road just before 9 p.m. Provincial Police Sergeant Aaron Cranton says investigators would like to speak to anyone who may have seen the tractor traveling on Highway 34 prior to the collision. From News Talk 580 CFRA, I'm Andrew Schofield with the news on TSN 1200.

0: the off season. Meantime, Blue Jays in action tonight against the A's, a game out of the wild card. Sidney Crosby talking extension with the Penguins, says he'd like to play for a number of years still. NHL draft will be decentralized once again in 2027. The MAC is officially appealing the Western Michigan-Michigan result. Patrick Mahomes is expected to start the Chiefs opener against the Broncos on Monday Night Football. Season starts tomorrow with the Seahawks and the Patriots, followed by the Rams and the 49ers on Thursday. And Jake Mayer will start for the 12th straight game for the Ottawa Redblacks when they take on the Argos Saturday in Toronto. Also soccer, 0-0 right now, Borussia Dortmund and Villarreal. Why are we giving that game amongst the Champions League contests? Well, it's because Tanny Oluwaseyi, Nathan Saliba, and Tejan Buchanan are all playing for Villarreal from the Canadian men's national team. It's a little bit of what you need to know today. What do you make of Sidney Crosby saying that he wants to be playing for a number of years still?
1: Good. He should. I mean, the success of the Penguins last season, I'm sure, reinvigorated him a little bit. If they missed the playoffs and they weren't close and he was intent on staying in Pittsburgh for his career, maybe he doesn't say that. But the disappointment at the Olympics, the success of the regular season for the Penguins, I think it all plays a contribution into him wanting to play longer, and it's good for the game. He's still the ambassador. He may not be the best player in the world anymore, but he's still one of the premier ambassadors for the sport, and I think it's great to see him sticking around for as long as possible.
0: Yeah, I hope he keeps playing as long as he's playing at a real high level like he is right now. So, fantastic that this is going to happen. Certainly feel like it's going to happen in Pittsburgh, especially if they have another decent season. But anything that keeps him playing is a good thing. Let's get to a couple of texts. Misha Donskov joining us in 10 minutes time. Talk Hockey Canada and his new job with the Oilers. He'll be Canada's World Junior coach this year as well. Prince says it's such an interesting choice for captain. We'll never have a more intriguing choice for captain.
1: Yeah, when you go back to the last time that the Sens named a captain, it was between two players, Brady Tkachuk and Thomas Chabot. Essentially, there was no real other name in that conversation. Obviously went to Tkachuk, and now Chabot is still in the conversation to be named the next captain, and for good reason. I think he carries a lot of weight in that locker room.
0: Scott says, boys, you can't do worse than zero wins. How about shake the pan a little and look for the diamond in the rough? Maybe I find a decent gold nugget. I don't know, but zero wins. They should have zero expectations and give the guy a chance, from Scott. Yeah, I think they have to look at the best development path for Bryson Barnes. And is that starting him seven straight games when they don't have a running game or a great O-line? Or great defense, for that matter, that, you know, maybe you're going to be able to take advantage of some interceptions. They did last week, which was good early in that game, but I think they believe, like, this is not a situation of, do they believe in Bryson Barnes? This is a situation of, like, what's the best way that they believe Bryson Barnes can develop as a quarterback?
1: As a fan, I want to see change. I want to see something different. After 0-11 and seeing the exact same game essentially play out 11 straight times, I'm done. I want to see something different. And to me, McLeod Bethel Thompson is at least something different. Shake it up. I know we're not going to see it this week. Seeing Barnes in for a handful of plays, sequences, drives, I don't care. Just need to see something a little bit different. And being out possessioned 37-23, that's not good. That's not good for your defense. You can't say that you're moving the ball downfield on a regular basis and at least giving your defense, which is poor, a bit of a break. That's being

0: demolished by injuries. No, no, you're going to go out there for almost double the amount of time as their offense. You need to give them a break, and you got to find something to do that. Jake Mayer isn't doing it. That offense isn't doing it with Jake Mayer at the helm. Find something different.
1: And as we head to break, Goggles says, hey guys, big win for West Ottawa Soccer in Montreal yesterday. Their men's team is playing their inaugural season in the Quebec Pro Circuit, and they won their Tier 3 semifinal, earning promotion to Tier 2 for 2027 from Goggles. Congrats to West Ottawa. That's where the newest young Ottawa player. I don't even know if it's Kane or Kane. I only learned about this kid in the last couple of weeks, but he was on the bench today in the Champions League for Lask Linz, which is very cool. So we'll have some more Ottawa talent to pay attention to beyond Jonathan David and Theo Bear and Matteo Debrienne, Vanessa Gill and Clarissa Larissy and the players on Atletico Ottawa and Ottawa Rapid FC as well. All right, take a break. When we come back, Misha Donskov joins us to talk Hockey Canada and Edmonton Oilers. 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

0: All right, taking another look at the drive home. 417 westbound, seeing heavy volume from Bronson to Pinecrest. Eastbound 417, slow from Carling to Bronson and from Riverside to Anderson. 174 eastbound, seeing moderate volume from the split to Montreal Road. Couple of collisions pass along Elgin at Albert and Baseline East Merrillville. 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TSN 1200 weather. Partly cloudy, low of 16. Cloudy with showers beginning tomorrow morning and a risk of an afternoon thunderstorm, high of 22. Right now it is 22 at TSN 1200.
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0: the Drive on TSN 1200. AJ Jakubek alongside Kenny Walls and Graham Creech. As we head to the Gabriel Pizza Hotline, pleased to be joined by the Vice President of Hockey Operations at Hockey Canada. He's going to coach Canada's World Junior team this year, and now a coaching consultant for the Edmonton Oilers, former Ottawa 67's associate coach. It's Misha Donskov. Misha, thanks for joining us. How are you?
1: I'm great, guys. Thanks a lot for having me and looking forward to talking some hockey with you.
0: Yeah, absolutely. So as if you weren't a busy enough guy, you're now joining the Oilers in a consulting role as well. Just take us through that opportunity and just how that work-life balance is going.
1: Yeah, you know what, AJ, as you probably know, I've got a long relationship with Mike Babcock. I first had the opportunity to work with Babs during the World Cup of Hockey in 2016. I was a full-time employee with Hockey Canada in a manager of hockey operations, analytics, and video role, and was part of Babs' coaching staff at the 2016 World Cup. So I was real fortunate to be part of that group. I learned a ton, established a relationship during that time with Mike, and over the course really of the last 10 plus years, we've stayed in touch. He's a guy that I got a lot of respect for, always bounced ideas off of, a guy that I think has a real high level understanding of the game and is an elite coach. And Babs reached out to me in the summer and presented this opportunity to me. And you know, we kind of went back and forth based on, you know, my full-time commitment with Hockey Canada and what my schedule looked like throughout the course of the hockey season. We put two calendars side by side, and we got to a point where it worked for both of us, for Hockey Canada and for the Edmonton Oilers. And I'm excited about the opportunity. DJ Smith, who I've had a long relationship with as well, he was, as you know, on my staff most recently at the World Championships in Switzerland. Smitty and I first worked together at the Ivan Hlinka way back in 2013. Dale Hunter was the head coach on that staff. Dom Ducharme, who's now in Vegas. Smitty, myself. So him and I have always stayed in touch, had a long relationship in the game. He's a guy that I got a tremendous amount of respect for. Paul McFarland's also a guy that I know very well through my time in the Ontario Hockey League with the Ottawa 67s and the London Knights. So it was just a real good fit. Also have a real strong relationship with Connor McDavid. Was fortunate to coach him in 2015 at the World Juniors in Toronto, again in 2016 at the World Championships in Russia, and then most recently the Four Nations and the Olympic Games. Evan Bouchard, who I recently coached at the World Championships. Connor Murphy, I have a longstanding relationship with. So it was just a real good fit for me on a lot of different levels. Scott Salmon, who's the vice president, senior vice president of hockey operations and national team programs and oversees men's, women's, and para for our entire group. I directly report into Sammy. He was extremely supportive of this opportunity and really saw it as a value add to both Hockey Canada and the Edmonton Oilers.
2: So, Misha, what goes into this role? What goes into the team consultant? And I'm sure it will adapt and evolve as the year goes along. But as AJ mentioned, you're going to be busy with Hockey Canada. How much time are you going to be splitting with Hockey Canada, the Oilers? What are your responsibilities going to be?
1: Yeah, we really kind of, like I said, we put two schedules side by side and really solidified what that time commitment would look like for me based on my full-time commitment with Hockey Canada. I will be in Edmonton for two home games a month, so roughly 6 days a month, and we've got those games already dialed into the schedule as well as that commitment confirmed. For the times that I won't be in Edmonton, I'll be supporting the team remotely. I still talk to Mike every day, every other day. I talk to DJ almost daily as well as Farley. So in constant communication with the staff, we'll be watching games. You know, and then the other part of it is just, supporting the group in terms of, some of the experiences that I've had internationally, the experiences that I've had in the game in the National Hockey League. You know, I spent 7 years in Vegas, was fortunate to win a cup there, 2 years in Dallas. We went to the Western Conference Final twice. And I've been really fortunate to work with some of the best coaches on the planet. So just sharing some of those experiences, some of those ideas, and supporting the staff wherever I can.
0: You've been a part of a lot of winning programs, going back to the London Knights and working with the Hunters, and you mentioned working in Vegas and Dallas and Hockey Canada as well. How has that kind of shaped you, just getting to see how some of the better organizations in sports have worked?
1: Yeah, great. It's a great question, Age. It's a real good point. I've been really, really fortunate through my time in the O, with London, with Ottawa, Hockey Canada. I think more importantly, not just winning, but just being around some really, really good hockey people. And I think anytime you have the opportunity to do that, you not only grow as a hockey professional, but you also grow as a person. And there's so many people that I could name on this call that have influenced and impacted, you know, my life as a hockey pro, as a person. And, all those experiences have helped shape me, and helped, kind of get to where I am to this point. So, I'm grateful to a lot of those people. I'm grateful for the experiences and the opportunity that they gave me. It's my hope that you can start to share some of that now, with the people that you're working with moving forward.
2: Misha, you look through your Elite Prospects page, and having known you going back all the way to the 67s, it's extensive, and you've done a number of different things within hockey. The one thing that isn't on there a whole lot is head coach and running your own bench. What was the experience like at the World Championships, being behind the bench, having it as your own? And did you notice an evolution as you went through about how you adapted to having your own bench?
1: Yeah, great question. And that was really the big part of why I wanted to take on this next opportunity with Hockey Canada. I remember talking, with you guys last year, and you asked a similar question on, why now? Why do you leave the National Hockey League to take on a role like this? And a big reason why was to have an opportunity to be a head coach and to run a bench and to oversee, your own group. So a lot of significant differences. I think, the biggest for me is my time in the National Hockey League, the 9 years that I spent in the NHL, my main focus was game preparation and planning, specifically our 5-on-5 game. And in the National Hockey League and with really any high-performance program, when you're an assistant coach, you're really dialed in and focused specifically on your area. Whether it's, preparing and building your 5-on-5 pre-skill, whether it's running your power play, you're running your penalty kill, your 3-on-3, your 4-on-4, if you got responsibility for face-offs, if you're a goalie coach, you're very focused on your own area. And the biggest difference that I've found as a head coach, you got to step back now kind of at 40,000 feet and you got to really be kind of like the CEO of the staff. And you got to give your staff autonomy. You got to give your staff, clear and specific roles and you got to let them go do their thing. And that for me was a lot different. So that would be point A. Point B, you're kind of the thermometer and the barometer all the time, with the hockey club. You're the one sending the message day to day. You're the one sending the message in video. You're the one making the big calls on the bench in terms of, deploying players and ice time. So significant difference between, being an assistant and being a head. Those would probably be the two biggest ones that I noticed during my time as an assistant and then moving into a head coaching role, sitting back, kind of overseeing the entire staff. And then ultimately, the decisions that you make on a daily basis, and how you set the tone every day for your club, both technically, tactically, but also in terms of the energy.
0: Misha Donskov joining us here on The Drive, VP Hockey Operations for Hockey Canada, coaching consultant now with the Edmonton Oilers. So how big a difference is this going to be? I mean, you've been a part of so many different events and so many different roles, but the pressure cooker on a head coach for Canada at the World Juniors, how different an animal is that going to be dealing with that in December?
1: Yeah, I think it will be, Age. I think I'm going to rely, you know, a lot on, you know, my own experiences at the international level, specifically with Hockey Canada. This World Junior will be my 13th international assignment with Hockey Canada. So I've got a lot of experience with the international game, with, you know, the specific ins and outs of international hockey. I've got a lot of strong relationships, you know, both within Hockey Canada and outside Hockey Canada. So I'll rely on that experience a lot. I'm really, really confident in our coaching staff. I love our group. We had our group together in Calgary before we met in Windsor for the summer showcase. Al Miller is the general manager of our team. Dave Brown's going to support as assistant general manager. So we've got great leadership there in terms of, you know, player personnel and selecting our group. Scott Salmon's going to oversee the entire program like he always does. We brought Brad Lauer back. He ran our power play last year. He's a guy who coached, you know, 9+ years in the National Hockey League. They got a great pedigree. He was outstanding for us last year. Got a strong relationship with Lau. He's going to be back running the power play again. Drew Bannister was a head coach in the National Hockey League, as you know, now the head coach with the Sioux Greyhounds, was a defenseman in the National Hockey League. He's going to run our back end. So I feel very comfortable with Drew there. Really detailed guy, great teacher. You know, I think he's going to be a tremendous addition to our staff. Jimmy Halton, longtime CHL head coach now in St. John. He's going to run our penalty kill, coach of the National Hockey League with Pete DeBoer, and has been a CHL head guy for a number of years. We brought Getzy in this year. I've got a great relationship with Getzy through my time at the Four Nations and the Olympic Games. He was really passionate about doing this, and he's all in. He's going to work with our center iceman, work with our forwards, do a lot of one-on-one work. He'll be the eye in the sky for us, be a great conduit between our coaching staff and the players. I'm really excited about our group and our staff, and for me, that's a big part of it. So it's two things. It's going to be relying on the experience that I have internationally with Hockey Canada. It's going to be really leaning heavily on our staff, which I'm really, really excited about. And I'm excited about our leadership, you know, Al Miller, Dave Brown, Scott Salmon at the helm. So I'm excited about this group. We still got work to do, a lot of work to do. I'm really looking forward to World Juniors in Edmonton this year.
2: We've seen in this city a number of 67s coaches go on to coach the World Junior team, and I've seen Andre Tourney and Dave Cameron try and split that balance of worrying about the World Juniors while also focusing on their junior hockey team. How much different is it going to be with you where, yes, you've got the Oilers, but you're going to be focused a lot on this junior team? Are you going to be out scouting more? Are you going to be able to build this team and have a little more familiarity with the players firsthand than maybe what some other coaches who are focused on their junior team may have?
1: Oh, absolutely. That's a great point. And that was a big part of why Scott Salmon ultimately wanted to create a position like this. But, you know, my sole focus right now is preparing for the World Juniors. You know, I have obviously, you know, a part-time consulting role with the Edmonton Oilers. My focus right now is preparing our group, our coaching staff, our players for success at the World Junior Tournament in Edmonton. So we're all hands on deck right now. I'm going to be out as soon as, you know, this weekend watching players, meeting with Al Miller, the general manager of our team, putting together a schedule. My focus will be more on, you know, our leadership group and spending time with those players, building relationships with those players, you know, and talking about really what's important for our group to have success so that I have those strong relationships when those players enter camp in Calgary in December. Millsy will oversee the whole thing and ultimately make player personnel decisions in conjunction with, you know, myself, Dave Brown, Scott Salmon, Byron Benora, who's a scout on our staff. So we've got a great plan in place. And to your point, a big part of that plan is me specifically being focused on the World Junior Tournament and preparing our group for success in Edmonton. And again, working shoulder to shoulder with Al Miller, who's the GM of our team.
0: How excited are you just for the future when you see how the Hlinka went with, you know, Landon DuPont, who I'm sure is going to have a pretty good shot to be on that team in the fall, but also just seeing what guys like Maddox Schultz and Liam Pugh and some of the other young guys did in that tournament.
1: That was incredible, AJ. I was there. I was there for the entire, you know, 10 days or so. I watched every game. It was outstanding. Just the level of skill, compete, the structure that team played with. It's exciting for Canadians. It's exciting for our program. It's exciting for the POE. It's exciting for the World Juniors in the future. It should be exciting for hockey fans across the planet, specifically in Canada. But I'm really impressed with what I saw over the course of that tournament with those players.
0: And last one, just on Connor McDavid. You've worked with him in the past. You get a chance to work with him again. What makes him such a special player, and just how much are you driven by helping him get to that ultimate goal and winning that first Stanley Cup?
1: Well, you know, I think first and foremost, you have to start with, you know, his foundational skill set, which is just, you know, off the charts. He's touched by the hand of God in terms of, you know, what he can do with a pair of hockey skates. You know, I think beyond that, the character of the individual and his commitment to building his game and getting better every day, not just individually, but collectively pushing the group. And I think when you combine those two things, you know, you have the special, you know, leader and person and player that he is. And he's just an incredible human being. He's a world-class hockey player. He's a great leader. And I've been real fortunate to spend a lot of time with him, build a strong relationship with him. And he's just, he cares. He wants to win. He wants to win a Stanley Cup. And he's the guy that every time he hops the boards, he makes everybody around him better.
0: Okay, one more. How many blank days in that side-by-side calendar that you put together?
1: No blank days, but some blank minutes, some blank hours.
2: Do you get to keep the air miles, Mish? Are you keeping all the air miles?
1: I've got a few air miles. Yes, I do.
0: Well, awesome stuff.
1: Yeah, I appreciate the opportunity to talk hockey with you guys. It's always great, and I know I said this last time I was on, but I really enjoyed my time in Ottawa with the 67s. I know we had two challenging years, the years that I was there, but, you know, just the people that I got to meet and the city, it's just a great town. It's a great hockey town, a lot of great people there, and the 67s are just a legacy. Organizations, it's one of the things for me that I'm really proud to say that I was an Ottawa 67 and I was part of that.
2: Don't be a stranger when you come see Konishkok again in Spencer Bowes this year.
1: Awesome. Okay.
0: Misha, I really appreciate the time, and best of luck. Two pretty big jobs, and I know you're up to the task, so I really appreciate the time here today.
1: Thanks a lot, guys. Appreciate being on and talking hockey. Thank you.
0: That's Misha Donskov joining us in the Gabriel Pizza Hotline. It is the official pizza of the Ottawa Senators.
2: He's going to come and see Konishkok again and Spencer Bowes this year at some point. I believe that they're both going to make a push for the World Junior team. Whether they'll make it, who knows? But I think that they'll make a push.
0: Yeah, two really good players. Good to have options. All right, take a break. Some texts on the other side. We'll hear from Steve Steos and Thomas Chabot next hour as we continue leading into the Red Blacks radio show. Steve Bunda and Mike Hogan. Also hear from Ryan Dinwiddie and Alonzo Adai as well. 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

0: I take another look at the roads. 417 westbound, heavy volume from Bronson, Pinecrest eastbound. 417 slow from Carling to Bronson and from Riverside to Boundary. A collision at Hunt Club has been cleared. 174 eastbound, moderate to heavy volume between the split and Montreal Road. A few collisions pass on Innes at Startop, Sirville at Meadowbrook, and Heron east of Alta Vista. 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TSN 1200 weather. Tonight, partly cloudy, low of 16. Cloudy tomorrow, showers begin in the morning, and then a risk of an afternoon thunderstorm. High of 22. Right now, it is 22 at TSN 1200.
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0: It's a drive on TSN 1200. AJ Jakubek, Kenny Walls, Graham Creech. Thanks to Misha Donskov for joining us. Always great stuff. You can see why so many people want him in the organization. So detailed, so organized. Not a lot of people I've seen in hockey work harder than him. There have been some people within the 67s that are in that same boat. Andre Tourney, he's kind of where he is for a reason. I've never seen anyone on a bus just get right to it. Like, usually there's like a relaxing period of all the coaches I've seen on the bus. With Andre Tourney, there was no relaxing period.
1: The only time that I ever saw Andre not on his computer prepping for one game or another was after the season came to an end and we were on the ride back from somewhere and he pulled out a game, some sort of game, role playing, whatever it was. And he was gaming. That was it. That's the only time. And he demanded, expected, whatever the terminology you want to use, everybody on his staff do the same thing. So whether it was Mario Duhamel or Norm Milley or the video coach at the time, Andrew Boucher, the expectations were that you work as hard as he does, and that's what made everybody so good. But you talk about Misha Donskov, and the knowledge level is there, and the appetite to learn and to learn from greats is in that same boat where he is. He's got that thirst for knowledge and the thirst to continue to improve himself and dedicated to it. Detailed is beyond. It's impressive to see what he's doing. And to relate it back to the 67s again, a guy like Jan Agert is down that same path with the detailed, the detailed nature in which he goes about things, seeing the same thing out of the new person brought on by the 67s in the hockey operations role, Hannah Davidson. She's doing the same thing. And it's impressive when you see these types of driven people getting in there and making sure that they strive to get to that next level and make sure that it's the best to their ability on a day-to-day basis.
0: And you mentioned wanting to learn from different people above him. The thing that fascinated me about Misha was his desire to learn from everybody.
1: Yeah.
0: Like, he was big into analytics before it was really all that big. He was just trying to find different ways where he could get an advantage. And I think he was a big, big reason behind the scenes why Vegas was able to make some of the moves that they did and put in the structure that they did. Finding some of those players that other people didn't really believe in and say, no, this is somebody that can help us. So, yeah, really good having him as part of Hockey Canada and the Oilers as well. Someone that hopes both are quite successful. We do have an anniversary today. It's 54 years today. One of the greatest speeches in hockey history. Here's the legendary Phil Esposito after Game 4 didn't go Canada's way in the 72 Summit Series.
2: For the people across Canada, we tried. We did our best. And for the people that boo us, geez, all of us guys are really disheartened and we're disillusioned and we're disappointed in some of the people. We cannot believe the bad press we've got, the booing we've gotten in our own buildings. And if the Russians boo their players, if the fans, Russians boo their players, like some of the Canadian fans, I'm not saying all of them, some of them booed us, then I'll come back and I'll apologize to each one of the Canadians. But I don't think they will. I'm really disappointed. I am completely disappointed. I cannot believe it. Some of our guys are really, really down in the dumps. We know we're trying. But hell, I mean, we're doing the best we can. And they got a good team, and let's face facts. But it doesn't mean that we're not giving it our 150%, because we certainly are.
0: None of us were around then, but you can almost sense the TSN turning point happening. And they didn't win game 5 either, but it seemed to really rally the country based on, you know, just watching different documentaries of it. And of course, the rest is history. They won the last 3 games and won it all, but pretty impassioned speech there by Phil Esposito.
1: Certainly was. I'm trying to put that in today's context and how that would be received now. It's tough because it's on that national stage and we can't replicate necessarily at this exact moment what was taking place on the global scale. I mean, not far off, but it's with the social media aspect of things, the patron feeling like they have the right to do what they please, even though it would be on a national level. If there was booing, what would be the reaction? I'd be curious to see what would be the response to a speech like that now. Is it, oh, poor me, look at this billionaire or millionaire athlete going out there and he can't handle a boo? I'm curious. I want to know what today's generation or a younger generation would think about something like that.
0: And honestly, having watched a lot of different interviews from the past, like he uses words that kind of would have been, like we don't really think twice of today, but might have been a little bit more inflammatory to use on television back then. So, yeah, different time and certainly helped spur on Canada just having the players' backs like that and just seeing all the different postcards that Canadians sent over to Russia. Certainly felt like the tide started to turn after that speech. All right, take a break. When we come back, CFRA News update, all of what you need to know. We'll hear from Steve Staios on the other side. He met the media today at the Sens Golf Tournament. We'll hear what he had to say on everything Ottawa Senators on the other side as we continue with The Drive on TSN 1200.
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25: I'm Andrew Schofield with the news on TSN 1200. Canada's retaliatory dollar-for-dollar tariffs went into effect today, targeting nearly $28 billion worth of U.S. goods. Prime Minister Mark Carney posting a video to YouTube saying the main issue amid negotiations was the U.S. wanted Canada to be dependent on them rather than an equal partnership. CTV's Michael Serapio explains what this changes for consumers on both sides of the border.
26: Of the tariffs applied on these roughly 700 American goods, 20% of them are on consumer goods, so only 20% on consumer goods. So the government also being very targeted, looking at goods, paper products, appliances, makeup, where there are alternatives to the American. So yes, things made in the United States, the price may go up, but if you are willing to go away from that brand and look for brands made in other parts of the world, Europe or Asia, well then it will not affect you as much.
25: Trade Minister Dominic LeBlanc's office released a statement today saying the two countries have maintained ongoing discussions on a range of issues, but formal trade talks are not taking place at this time. Meanwhile, we have heard from Prime Minister Mark Carney this morning after the trade war entered its new phase at midnight. He says the retaliatory tariffs were made necessary when a trade deal could not be reached, and the American president brought in a new round of levies. The Prime Minister posting a YouTube video early today, he spoke about why the Canadian pushback is needed.
27: The most fundamental issue is that the cumulative U.S. demands revealed that they wanted us to become even more reliant on them, not less. In too many areas, they wanted dependency, not a true economic partnership.
25: At the same time, Conservative leader Pierre Poilievre has called on the Liberals to release the full text of the trade deal that fell through, saying Canadians need to see what Carney walked away from. And in local news, a farm tractor operator was killed in a two-vehicle crash near Van Cleek Hill last night. Ontario Provincial Police say emergency crews responded to a collision involving a vehicle and a tractor on Highway 34 near Ridge Road just before 9 p.m. Provincial Police Sergeant Aaron Cranton says investigators would like to speak to anyone who may have seen the tractor traveling on Highway 34 prior to the collision. From News Talk 580 CFRA, I'm Andrew Schofield with the news on TSN 1200.

It's a drive on TSN 1200. AJ Jakubek, Kenny Walls, Graham Creech. Here's a little bit of what you need to know today. Ottawa Senators had their opening golf tournament today. Drake Batherson, Steve Staios both spoke and reiterated their desire to get an extension done before camp. We'll hear from Steve Staios momentarily. Tim Stützle also addressed Brad Marchand's social media comments. He doesn't really care, nor should he. Sens open up things with rookie camp later this week and the rookie tournament Saturday and Sunday in Gatineau. Sidney Crosby says that he's talking extension with the Penguins and he'd like to continue playing for a number of years. Ilya Samsonov has returned to North America. He signs a one-year two-way deal with the Sharks. The NHL draft will be decentralized once again in 2027. Blue Jays in action against the A's tonight in Sacramento, a game out of the wild card. The MAC has officially appealed the Western Michigan-Michigan result thanks to procedural issues in the replay that led to an extra play for Michigan and a Hail Mary victory. Patrick Mahomes is expected to start the Chiefs opener on Monday Night Football against the Broncos. NFL season starts tomorrow with the Seahawks against New England, and then Thursday from Australia, it's the Rams and the 49ers. Jake Mayer will get his 12th straight start at quarterback for Ottawa against the Argos Saturday in Toronto. Ryan Dinwiddie says Bryson Barnes will also see the field against Toronto and that he is progressing. Adrian Fry and Cleon Lang both practiced in full today. CJ Rivas is on the six-game injured list with a hamstring injury, and Marcus Barnes dealing with a shoulder injury that kept him out of practice, so the injuries continue on defense, although they did get a couple of key players back. Champions League. Three Canadian starters today for Villarreal in Nathan Saliba, Tanny Oluwaseyi, and Tejon Buchanan, but it wasn't enough to secure a victory. They lost 3-2 against Borussia Dortmund. Elsewhere, Ike Athens beat LASK 1-0. Aston Villa 3-2 winners over Club Bruges. Porto falls 2-0 at home against Man City. Lille 3-2 losers at home against Real Betis. And probably the

0: and now you have to worry about it. No, it's not going to survive. There's going to be an influx of players back onto the PGA Tour. Very soon. We've already seen some of the exodus and start of the players coming over. It only makes sense that the rest are going to make their way over and live is done. You can't say that it didn't do positive things for the players, because in the long run, I think it has. It has raised the purses. It has raised some of the issues that the PGA Tour either ignored or was putting to the back burner for a while. And it forced them to innovate, which is a good thing. And just as we've seen other leagues kind of force the hand to make it improvements, I think we've seen that, but it doesn't have long-term viability. It just clearly doesn't. So I think it's done, and I think it's for the best. I don't know about you. I like golf. I'm not a massive golf watcher. I'll watch them. I never tuned into a live event. Never.
1: I'm the worst guy to ask, because I used to follow golf really, really closely, and now I just watch the majors, and if a Canadian's in contention in one of the other weeks, great, I pay attention, but I'm not really watching much, so I don't know if I would have been watching. Maybe in my hardcore watch golf years, I would have checked it out, but there's just too many other sports on my plate for me to watch live right now.
0: Do you want to take a guess away from golf as to what Baker Mayfield is going to be making over the next 3 years?
1: 180 million.
0: Oh, a little high. 165 over 3 years, according to Adam Schefter.
1: Yeah. 55 million per.
0: Makes sense.
1: Not surprised. So right in the vicinity of the top quarterbacks. Cork is in with a text. Hey boys, to be fair, I don't think the Canadian team was completely ready for the Soviets. I was -8 at the time, so I could be wrong. Pretty sure the Canadians were thinking that series was going to be a good little tune-up before training camp. The Soviets may have been on more of an Ivan Drago program leading up to the series from Cork. Yeah, I think there is a little bit of that for sure. But to be fair, Canada, you know, and Canada was also missing Bobby Orr and Bobby Hull. One due to injury and one due to exodus to the WHA. So when you're missing two of your best players, that might have had a little bit of a difference, but yeah, for sure. I don't think they were expecting them to be that good. They figured it was going to be a breeze, and all of a sudden, boom, okay. Have to figure this out.
0: You see training videos coming out of Russia. It's different training than what the Canadians were doing, sitting on their dock or working or drinking beer. Like, it's just a different mentality. It's not the training that we see year round. You went to training camp to get in shape. That was what training camp was for. That was the mentality at the time. And the Soviets didn't have that. It was, all right, we are going to be in the best shape possible. And like Cork, he was -8. I was -11. I was a long way away from being anywhere relevant. That's the sense from everything that I've seen that a big difference and why the Soviets were partly able to catch Canada off guard.
1: Anyways, 54 years ago today, if you're just joining us, we played the legendary Phil Esposito clip after Game 4. Graham Creech, before we get to Steve Staios, got our lotto winner who's going home happy today with their $100 voucher.
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3: Tight, yeah!
1: Congratulations, Danny. You are our winner today. We've got another $100 voucher to give out tomorrow as well. All right, we're going to take a break now. We'll play Steve Staios on the other side so we can react to it and stay on time. But he had some things to say at the golf tournament today. Get his thoughts and our reaction on the other side as we continue with The Drive. Red Blacks radio show at 6 with Steve Bunda and Mike Hogan, play-by-play voice of the Toronto Argonauts. We'll also hear from Ryan Dinwiddie and Alonzo Adai. 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
4: We'll be right back.
2: All right, another look at the roads. 417 westbound, heavy volume from Bronson all the way to about Pinecrest where it eases up. Also slow around Moody, and eastbound, 417 slow from

0: Bowling to Innes, 174 East. Moderate to heavy volume between the split and Montreal Road. Collisions to avoid would be Woodruff north of Hunt Club and Baseline at Navajo. 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TSN 1200 weather. Partly cloudy tonight, low of 16. Cloudy tomorrow, showers beginning in the morning, then risk of thunderstorms in the afternoon. I have 22. Right now it is 22. TSN 1200.
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0: It's the drive on TSN 1200. AJ Jakubek, Kenny Walls, Graham Creech. Before we hear from Steve Staios, this should have been a need to know as well. Aaron Donald will not go to Australia. We talked in the first hour about the different travel methods. We'll see how it plays out. The Rams are leaving later tonight for a game that's going to be Thursday, while the Niners, by the time the game rolls around, will have been there for a week. So we'll see how the different approaches work, but the Rams aren't subjecting Aaron Donald to that, so he's going to stay off the trip and get set for the next game, which is in about 2 weeks against the Giants. And I feel like for a player that hasn't played for a long time, that's probably all for the best.
1: Yeah, when it was first discussed that maybe he was coming back, I figured it wasn't going to be until week four, somewhere around there, continue to ramp up. He's a freak athletically, but there's no need to rush him in. There really isn't. That's a really good team without him. Limited snaps, bring him back in slowly. It's going to be a temptation to get him in there and give him full-time reps. There's no need. There really isn't any need aside from getting him ready for the stretch drive and into the playoffs, because that should be a playoff team without a doubt. They are the heavy favorites. Take your time. And not bringing him to Australia was a no-brainer, in my opinion.
0: Yeah, look forward to NFL coverage beginning with the Wednesday nighter, a rare Wednesday night game, but opening night has Seattle against New England. And then, of course, the Rams taking on the Niners on Thursday. We've got every Bills game for you this year that doesn't conflict with the Senators, and looking forward to what should be a great season of NFL football. All right, Steve Staios met the media earlier today. The Sens golf tournament dealt with a number of different things, including Drake Batherson. Let's hear what the general manager had to say.
2: Steve, first off, just back for another golf tournament this year. How does it feel to be back here and getting ready for camp?
3: Yeah, it's exciting. I think when this day comes, we know it's basically like the unofficial kickoff. We get everybody together. Albeit the players have been back in town for a while now in training, and there's a great level of excitement with our group.
4: Let's get right to it with the Batherson discussion, where we're at.
3: Ongoing, yeah. You know, I think we, I'll say it again, but Drake's an important player, and certainly continue to work on finding a way to make him an auto center for a long time.
4: How comfortable would you be going to 8 years with Drake?
3: I wouldn't get into that, Alex. I know that's a... It's a good question, but certainly I think we continue to work on trying to get an agreement done.
4: Do you feel either the 15th is a deadline or the start of camp is any kind of deadline?
3: Ongoing discussions, really. I think he knows he wants to be here in Ottawa. We want him here, and typically those tend to work out. But until we get there, we're not there yet, and we'll continue to work on it.
5: At the same time, how important is it to hear those kind of things? He wants to be here, knowing the whole situation of the last summer with Brady and stuff.
3: Yeah, I mean, I've touched on that. I think that was a unique situation. I wouldn't make too much out of it as far as our players. This group is hungry to win and loves playing in Ottawa. And I think for what we've been able to do over the last couple of years, 2 or 3 years, to build on this culture and the team, I think that not only do they appreciate it, but they feel part of it. And they're a big part of it. When you start to trend in that direction, it's on the backs of the work of the players. We can only do so much to set the environment and the culture. You know, they continue to grow as a group, and that's exciting.
6: You made a lot of changes. How do you feel about this group and the guys you've added?
3: Well, we're excited to see it on the ice. I mean, you know, obviously being forced into trading an impact player, I'd made a commitment to try and make the team as competitive or more competitive, but it's a challenging thing to do when you're forced into moving an impact player. But we certainly feel very good about the direction of our group, and the players we have continue to get better, and we learn. Like, we've been through a lot as a group, and you know, a couple of years in the playoffs now, and we hope that experience helps.
6: What would be progress for this group?
3: Continue to get better. I never want to put a mark on it. I mean, obviously, it's a hugely competitive group, and I think they feel confident going in the season.
4: Where do you stand with selecting a captain?
3: We'll continue to discuss it. I don't think that's anything that we want to rush into. It's an important decision, yet when I look at our group and the potential players that could be our next captain here for the Ottawa Senators, it just comes naturally to all these players that we're talking about. So I don't think that I don't think it's on their minds. I think it's more just something that we'll continue to work through as we're together now and camp picks up. But we're very lucky that we have a number of players that can be our next captain.
4: This will be done at camp, I'm assuming. Like, you're not starting the season without a captain.
3: We really haven't put a timeline on it.
5: How would you choose it?
3: Well, again, I think there's players with experience, there's younger players. I think they can all do the job. I think, like anything, you're trying to look for the right fit for everything at the right time. And again, it's a unique situation when it's not just sort of you can point to just one player. We have a number of players again, and that's a testament to the character of this group.
7: Is there any update on the negotiations with Zubcan on a prospective extension?
3: No, I mean, we've had some preliminary discussions, but nothing to report on.
2: What's the chance of bringing PTO into camp?
3: Still, we're looking at everything. I think right now, if we feel like some players might not be ready for camp, we can look at that. But we've had a running list of maybe some potential PTOs.
4: Have you hired your e-bug?
3: Maybe. It'll be a big announcement. I'll be there for it.
0: So there's Steve Staios meeting with the media. Certainly feels positively about the Drake Batherson situation, but they've still got work to do on that front. Didn't say much on the Zub contract. Very preliminary on that front. So that doesn't lead you to believe anything's going to happen in the next week. And I don't think we were talking about that earlier. I don't think we're going to be talking about 7 or 8 years with him, whereas with Drake Batherson, I think that's more of a reality. So that's where that time crunch is probably a little bit more on the Batherson side than it would be with Zub.
1: Absolutely. And just on the last comment that he had, I just want to throw my hat into the ring for the e-bug. I wouldn't mind traveling around. I could still strap on the pads, haven't in about 10 years. I don't anticipate having to go in. I could practice with the guys. They can shoot at my head. That's fine. Just throwing it out there. If Steve's listening, I'm game.
0: Who's going to do the 67s then?
1: We can find somebody. We can find somebody.
0: Would you wear those suits on the road?
1: If they demanded it, absolutely. For Zub, no. You're not going to have to go too long. So that artificial deadline, artificial reality deadline of September 15th for the new CBA kicking in isn't a reality for him. It's how much is his camp going to be asking for with the new reality that is the NHL for what's a stay-at-home defenseman who just came off a career high in points. What's that going to look like? We've seen some big contracts handed out over the course of the summer, not just to the elite of the elite players. There's been big contracts all around. I keep on bringing up Mason Marchman, who's a very good player. He's making over $7 million this year. So, and that was at the beginning, before a lot of this exploded. So where are we at going forward? What is Artem Zub worth with it to the Ottawa Senators? Are you going to have to pay more to get a player of his ilk as kind of a stopgap if you don't extend him? If you don't bring him back, is it going to cost you more money to bring somebody else in on a short term before you believe that the Yakimchuks, the Henslers, other players that you've drafted and hope to develop are ready to step into a role? These are the questions that Steve Staios and his staff have to go over on a daily basis with the line charts and line juggling, the prospect pool. How are you going to go over everything? What's the length and what's the contract's value that you're willing to go to for Artem Zub? I think it's a legitimate question because it's not a blank check for a player like that who, by the end of the year, I mean, he could be the third most ice time on the right side. That could be a reality, something we haven't expected to see, but there's a chance that that could happen.
0: I'm just happy the Sens don't have the cloud that might be hanging over teams like Winnipeg, Detroit. I mean, look, you want to get Batherson signed. But when you've got these situations with Hellebuck and Larkin and even Quinn Hughes, just because of the type of player he is and the amount that you've given up for him, like there's no indication that he's going to sign any kind of extension in Minnesota in the near term. So it feels like this is a pretty distraction-free camp for the Ottawa Senators. If they're able to get Batherson done, man, you're talking about really distraction-free. But so thankful that, you know, Ottawa's not dealing with these situations that, like, Winnipeg and Detroit and, to a lesser extent, Minnesota are dealing with.
1: Every once in a while, we still get texts in when Brady Tkachuk's name comes up, and they vehemently disagree with the way that Steve Staios handled the situation. You should have waited it out. He would have expanded his list. You would have had so many more teams had you put a little bit of pressure on him. And this is the reason right now. This is the reason why, as you head into camp, the distraction around Winnipeg is going to be massive. The distraction around Detroit is already, they've made a mountain out of what could have been a molehill with everything else that has occurred, with not signing star defenseman in Edmonton, not having a general manager in place for general manager meetings today. Like, they've completely bungled what's happening there, and that's going to be a tire fire. And the most minor thing of it all seems to be Dylan Larkin, and that's the fascinating part.
0: I get not having a general manager for the amount of time that they made a move on this if it's during the season, but if it's in the off season, it doesn't really make a lot of sense to me that they've waited this long. Like, make a decision already.
1: Is there some, there hasn't been anybody who would be available to you now that wasn't available in July. That's the reality of the situation. Everybody was out of contract, or everybody would be allowed to pursue a promotion at that time. It makes absolutely zero sense with the amount on the plates of the management group in Detroit, why they haven't gotten a general manager in. You mentioned Minnesota. That may be the most strenuous position of all, because you have no leverage. You have nothing when it comes to Quinn Hughes. We talked about this on Friday. I don't care what that contract is. I think he's making more than Cale Makar. If it's 3 years, Minnesota either has to swallow their pride and say, okay, no problem, or they have to trade him for pennies on the dollar that they traded for him. Because nobody is giving up the equivalent of 4 or 5 first round picks for a rental player for a year, knowing, because he's not playing in Minnesota, knowing that he's going to New Jersey. And that's the destination at the end of the year, if he doesn't sign this contract and they try and meet up somewhere else. New Jersey is a destination. These are the situations that you want to avoid, and the distractions heading into a year where I'd say in at least Minnesota, Detroit wants to take that next step because they've been struggling for so long. You don't want to have those. You don't want to put yourself in that spot. And they have, whereas Ottawa, wanting to continue to push up, remove the distraction. Did they get maybe the most that they could have? You could argue they could eke out a little bit more from elsewhere around the league. But you got a 9th overall pick, and you got 3 other first-round picks. Or was it a second? Anyway, you got a good return for Brady Tkachuk, and you removed the distraction. You took an unhappy player out of what seems to be a very happy locker room and community. Let's see what's going to happen.
0: By the way, Prince is in. Brady promoting himself on his Insta about doing the siren at the Miami Hurricanes game Thursday is pathetic, considering they're 55.5-point favorites. Brady loves an easy win, from Prince. Yeah, it's going to be the brothers doing that. I don't really care about this. Like, this to me looks like you're checking out his Insta as if, like, you're a jilted lover and seeing, oh, look who he's on a date with right now.
1: Some people can't stay away. Just avoid him, man. They're on their Summer of Tkachuk, Summer of United States tour, where their gold medals don't go anywhere.
0: Delete his Insta. You don't need that right now. It's not healthy for anyone. All right, take a break. Some more text on the other side, and we'll lead into another edition of the Red Blacks radio show. Steve Bundle will join us right off the hop. We'll talk about the Red Blacks sticking with Jake Mayer, amongst other things. Mike Hogan at 625. Is he surprised that the Red Blacks have struggled this much under Ryan Dinwiddie? Tee up the Argos game, and we'll hear from Ryan Dinwiddie and Alonzo Adai as well. As we continue, this is The Drive on TSN 1200.

0: All right, taking our final look at the roads and weather, and 417 westbound still heavy from Bronson until it eases up at about Pinecrest. Also slow around Moody. Eastbound 417 slow from Carling to Innes. 174 heading east, moderate to heavy volume between the Split and Montreal Road. And a couple of collisions to avoid Woodruff north of Hunt Club and Baseline at Navajo. 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Details in store. TSN 1200 weather. Partly cloudy tonight, low of 16. Cloudy tomorrow. Showers beginning in the morning. Risk of a thunderstorm in the afternoon. High of 22. Right now it is 22 at TSN 1200.
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0: It's The Drive on TSN 1200. AJ Jakubek alongside Kenny Walls, Graham Creech. Speaking of seeing red, Baker Mayfield's going to be seeing red on his body for the next 3 years, 3 year extension, $165 million, according to Adam Schefter, to stick with the Tampa Bay Buccaneers.
1: You went a long way for that one, H.
0: It was a pretty easy
1: I thought you,
0: segue. Like,
1: seeing green, he's going to see a lot of green there. He's going to be in the red. He's going to see a lot of red on his body.
0: Yeah.
1: Okay.
0: He wears red.
1: Yep.
0: With the Buccaneers.
1: Well, your guest to kick off the Red Blacks radio
0: is
1: show will
0: Steve
1: be happy.
0: Bonda, yes. Thoughts on Baker Mayfield?
1: See, even Caleb said, what a segue. On the
0: there
1: text.
0: You go. Thank you, Caleb.
1: Do we think that Caleb's been being sincere for the first time in his life?
0: You know what? I don't care if he is or not. I'm taking it. I'm going to take that as if, like, it was Misha Donskov saying what a great question it was from both you and I multiple times.
1: Oh, yeah, I got a few of those. Felt good about that. Thanks, Mish. He knows how to pump up the media.
0: And Caleb says it's sincere, so there you go. What do you make of Mayfield? I mean, to me, you didn't have really any choice. Like, you either have a quarterback or you don't, and Baker Mayfield is good enough. Like, you need to have a chance. You need somebody that's, like, top 20 in the league now. Like, you look at some of the teams, like Sam Darnold. He's not a top 5 quarterback in the league. Jalen Hurts isn't a top 5 quarterback in the league. But you need somebody top 20. And I feel like Baker Mayfield is top 20, so how do you let that guy out of the building? You don't want to be one of those other 10 or 12 teams that doesn't really have a guy or is going with someone young or really hoping. Like, either have somebody or you hope. And Tampa Bay, is he the best quarterback in the league or top 5 or even top 10? No, but better than the alternative.
1: You know what you're getting out of Baker Mayfield. And is that worth $55 million? I guess it is. But you know what you're getting pretty much week in, week out. You're not in that hope situation. You're not in the young quarterback rotation where you're riding a roller coaster week to week. He can look like a top 5 quarterback or he can look like the worst backup in the league. And it's the same quarterback, same young quarterback, just because they're going through the progression of getting reps and it's hard in the best league in the world. So. Yeah, you have to pay guys, and that's the going rate, as ridiculous as it sounds, and $165 million over 3 years. This is a guy who signed a 1 year, $4 million contract not too long ago. Now he's on to his second 3 year deal, and he's making $165 million. His last one was 100. It's impressive. Good for him. Take it to the bank, enjoy it. I have no problem with these guys getting paid because, well, they get hit a lot.
0: Yeah. You need a quarterback. Like, if you don't have a quarterback, you're toast. You can't win in today. Like, you can win in today's NFL with a Baker Mayfield, a Sam Darnold, a Jalen Hurts, that type of quarterback, but you can't win, in my opinion, in today's NFL with a Trent Dilfer or Brad Johnson. I think you need a step up on that type of quarterback. And Baker Mayfield, on his day, sometimes it's a little bit inconsistent, but on his day, he's still top 20 quarterback in the league. All right. That does it for the show today. Kenny, we bid you farewell for 24 hours, or I guess closer to 19 to 20.
1: Okay. Sounds good, H. Oh, I'll miss you while I'm gone. I'll be thinking of you.
2: Well, tomorrow. You sound like Caleb there.
1: Yes, very sincere. Very sincere. Do I just have to type out sincere? Is that all it is to make it sound real good? Goodbye, Graham. Goodbye, AJ.
2: Goodbye.
0: Tomorrow on the program, we will have Chris Drevler and Graham Clark on the show. Thursday, we'll be live from Ottawa Stadium for a little playoff baseball. Ottawa Titans in action against New Jersey. Game one of a best of three. The other two games on the road in Jersey on the weekend. So looking forward to being on site on Thursday. When we come back, it will be the Red Blacks radio show. Steve Bunda will join us. Mike Hogan, play-by-play voice of the Toronto Argonauts, and we'll hear from Ryan Dinwiddie and Alonzo Adai. Thanks to our guest today, Misha Donskoff. For Graham Creech and Kenny Walls, I'm AJ Jakubek. 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
4: 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A review of last week's game and a look ahead at this week's matchup. 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Now, here's your host, AJ Jakubek.
0: Good evening and welcome. It's the Red Blacks radio show. I'm AJ Jakubek, Graham Creech producing. Mike Hogan will join us in our next segment, play-by-play voice of the Toronto Argonauts. We'll talk about their season. We'll talk Ryan Dinwiddie. We'll talk Chad Kelly and much more. We'll also hear from Ryan Dinwiddie and Alonzo Adai in our last segment, but let's kick things off. He is the pre- and post-game host and our sideline reporter for Ottawa Red Blacks football, our own Steve Bunda. Hello, Steve. How are you?
24: Hello, AJ. I'm great. Following a nice bye week. How are you doing?
0: I'm good. What do you think of the 55 times 3 deal for your quarterback of the Tampa Bay Buccaneers, Baker Mayfield?
24: You know, I was just talking to somebody about it. It's something where I kind of was okay with him maybe, you know, using that chip on his shoulder this season, you know, like trying to carry the Bucs. He kind of seems like he's better at that whole role of being the villain and the underdog. I like that idea of it. So I am kind of surprised they let it get to this kind of ugly point. And then like, okay, here we are on Tuesday and then here comes this big deal. So you know what? Like, Baker just has to cook. I'm ready for the Bucs to just take over the NFC South, and it's going to be a tough NFC championship game against the, you know, the LA Rams, but I think they can handle them in that crazy defense.
0: Well, from one quarterback situation to another quarterback situation, let's hear from Ryan Dinwiddie from earlier today when I asked him about why he's sticking with Jake Mayer at quarterback.
25: Well, I just think, you know, Jake has done some good things. Now there's some plays we want back absolutely each week. You know, I just don't feel like Jake's necessarily our problem right now, right? We got to score more points, absolutely. You know, we got to keep him out of the end zone as well. And find a way to make some plays on special teams, get KP loose or as a, you know, strip fumble, something like that on special teams. But, you know, we got to get the run game going to help out Jake as well. But, you know, we're going to let Bryson see the field at some stage. You know, I think he's slowly growing. I wouldn't say slowly. He's growing, but we didn't want to throw him to the wolves too quickly. That's why we got him out there last week. You know, he missed a few things, but, you know, that's going to happen with young quarterbacks.
0: What do you make of what he had to say and just the decision in general to stick with Jake Mayer?
24: I just I don't really understand it, AJ. Like, you know, I think Coach Dinwiddie, you know, I like him a lot. You know, I think he does a lot of great things, and I still think he's a great coach, but I think, you know, this whole quarterback situation this season, you know, starting from the preseason to now, it just feels like that's the one thing that Coach Dinwiddie just hasn't been able to figure out. And look, I understand his commitment to Jake Mayer, and, you know, I don't understand the, you know, the logic behind it anymore. When you have a guy that's lost consecutive games, it set a record in the CFL, it's like, you know, we've seen enough from Jake Mayer throughout games to know this guy, you know, he's probably just a very, very good backup in the CFL. Might be the best backup in the CFL, but he is not a starting QB. And I get that you want to eventually get to Bryson Barnes, and I kind of agree with him there. I think it's maybe a little too early to throw him, you know, into the fire. But you also brought in a guy like Mikal Bethel-Thompson, who you kind of raved about a bit and talked about how, well, he knows your offense and you have familiarity with him. And, you know, you went out there and you plucked him from free agency, you know, right after the Drew Brown trade. And then that's when a slew of injuries around the CFL kind of, you know, happened to the quarterback position. And here comes Ottawa looking like they were the ones that were able to go out and get, you know, that one good veteran backup that's, you know, on the market, and they bring him in. And it just, I just don't understand why you bring him in and you don't even give him a chance to start. Like, there was just a bye week here. So I don't understand that aspect of it, AJ. It's just kind of a, you know, I get you want to just keep putting Jake Mayer out there. It's a short week for Toronto. You're maybe hoping he can just, you know, one game just finally light it up. But I just look at, you know, what do you really gain from putting Jake Mayer out there anymore? So I'm not a huge fan of the call. I get he's going to stick with his guy, but at the end of the day, I just, you know, I feel like it's almost for Jake Mayer, you know, you kind of got to protect him from some, like, you know, talking about this constant losing streak. Like, we've heard a lot from him and he's trying to be positive, but, you know, I kind of feel bad if he's out there and it's just kind of been a tire fire on offense for the Red Blacks this season.
0: So what would you like to see? Would you like to see, so obviously you don't want Jake Mayer starting. So would you'd like to see McLeod Bethel Thompson starting with, you know, some packages for Bryson Barnes? Is that your solution for the near term?
24: Yeah, I think my big thing is I want to see Bryson Barnes get a lot more snaps in practice and even throughout games. Start giving him, like, you know, you just brought up, and even Coach Jimmy said, start putting some packages together for sure. Let's see what you can start getting out of this guy. Let him work. But I think you brought him McLeod Bethel Thompson. What's he doing here if he's never really going to see the field except for, you know, when there's, what, 2 minutes left in the game and he's just getting, you know, chased after when every team knows you're just throwing the ball down the field so pass rushers are just going after him? Like, why is he not at least getting a one start or two starts or, you know, bridge the gap here for a game or two when you move him to maybe QB1, Bryson Barnes to QB2, Jake Mayer, you know, you've been awesome and you're a great pro, but, you know, you go to QB3, help mentor as well. You've been in this role before. You know, it's a tough business, but again, the record's what the record is. You know, I just think it's, let's just kind of move forward and just, you know what, why not to see if McLeod Bethel Thompson, and you know what, if you want to talk me into just going right to Bryson Barnes, you know, I could sit down at the table and have that conversation too, and you know what, I wouldn't be dead set against it either. But I just think we've seen enough from Jake Mayer here now to know what he is and what he's done on the field, and it just doesn't do it anymore.
0: The one good thing, you can tell they're doing this out of the best interest in Bryson Barnes. They believe they've got something there, and they don't want to throw him to the wolves, and they do want to give him more opportunities. So I'm curious just how many more opportunities there will be. Like, if this is a close game, do we just not see Bryson Barnes? Or do we see him for, you know, a series in the first half, a series in the second half? Like, that's maybe where I'd like to see a little bit more Bryson Barnes. But I do understand, for the long-term confidence and well-being and just trying to develop him properly, what they are doing, at least on the Bryson Barnes front.
24: Yeah, and I think that's, like, a great point you bring up, AJ, because if you're, you know, it's a tight game in the third quarter and you're going to maybe give Bryson Barnes a few snaps or maybe a series, do you do that now because you're afraid he might make a mistake? Like, I feel like if you're going to unleash Bryson Barnes, you need to unleash him. And I like what we've seen in the short yardage just from, like, even just the guy's, you know, composure and that moxie he brings. Like, he gets fired up. He throws the first down, you know, signal to the other team. You know, he has that ability. You know, we've seen in the preseason, and, you know, the way he could use his legs, you know, he's got a wicked arm. He's got some serious power behind it. You know, does he still need to learn the game and, you know, the field and the throws? I feel like he absolutely does, and that's where, you know, a guy with a great arm, McLeod Bethel Thompson, it's good to have him around and kind of teach him these small things. But that's where I think, you know, maybe having McLeod Bethel Thompson get a start and then him be right there with him, that's not a bad thing where you're mixing him in for drives. But at the same time, if you're going to do that, I feel like you have to commit to it. You know, I think there's one thing we all know is the Red Blacks aren't making the playoffs this year. So I think coming up with a creative game plan where you can get both of those guys, even, you know, albeit you want to make it Jake Mayer, you want to give at least a couple drives, you know, what is it? You know, we'll give him five drives, you know, through the whole game, maybe one in the second. I don't like the idea of it, but the third or the fourth quarter, you give them, you know, two or three more. You know, what's the harm in that? You know, are you worried more about winning one or two games this season, or are you worried about finding out who your quarterback is maybe for next year or even, you know, 2 years from now? But, you know, finding out what we, you know, the Red Blacks have in a guy like Bryson Barnes has to be obviously, you know, priority number one.
0: You mentioned the starting quarterback for the Ottawa Red Blacks next year. Are we going to see that guy this weekend? Are we going to see that guy on Saturday?
24: you know, that's the million-dollar question for the Redblacks, right? Because it's something that we've been asking since, what, Trevor Harris? You know, you could even argue Henry Burris, right? You know, there's been so many guys that come out there. And are we going to see them this weekend? You know, it would be nice to see flashes, right? You know, the terrible thing would be to, you know, put Bryson Barnes in there in some unfortunate or situations where you can tell he's not confident or he doesn't know and he has a, you know, a two or three pick or, you know, a fumble in a bad spot, and then it kind of ruins his confidence. That's where the hesitation is there. But at the same time, you know, you want to see if this guy can just, you know what, let's go. I'm going to suit up, put the straps on, you know, rally the troops, and I'm going to march the offense down the field. I think that's what this Redblacks team has been missing for so many years. It's just that one alpha guy that says, let's go. You guys are going to ride on my back, and we're going to go down the field, and we're not failing at third and one, not at second and one, not at first and goal, AJ. There's no more. We need to see someone that could just take the reins and just be that alpha dominant leader again, like the Henry Burst they saw. Like the Redblacks, man, oh, man, AJ, it just feels like the quarterback curse is there. And there's been so much hype, you know, for Drew Brown over the years, and, you know, Nick Arbuckle at one point, and, you know, quarterback, even Dustin Crum, right? There were times where everybody thought maybe he would be that next guy after the Crum back. And it feels like, okay, well, you know, they're just waiting for that one guy to show up and be like, all right, this is my offense, this is my team, here we go. Is it Bryson Barnes? I'd like to see if, you know, he has some of that. You know, he definitely has a good composure. And like I said, a little bit of moxie, a little bit of fire inside of him. I love that in a quarterback. So I do hope to see a little bit of him and, you know, maybe some more than just, you know, goal line rushes.
0: I should have been more specific with my question. Are we going to see the starting quarterback from the Redblacks play this weekend, but he's wearing blue and white?
24: Yeah, and it's funny. I was watching a little bit of the Argos game yesterday on the panel and hearing Milt Stegall, Davis Sanchez, and then they were kind of arguing about maybe sitting a guy like Chad Kelly because of all the interceptions he's thrown this year, because he leads the CFL in interceptions, but also touchdown passes and passing yards, and he's shown he's the top quarterback in the league. But their argument was, if you have that conversation about the interceptions and you threaten to kind of sit him down, well, he's a free agent next year, and, well, you know what? He's a guy that is very familiar with Ryan Dinwiddie. I don't know, AJ. That's a very tough question. I don't think so. But, you know what? Never say never. And for a team that's looking and dying for a quarterback, I'm not sure if there's going to be, you know, problems with bringing a guy like him in with his history. You know, if you want to, you know, let bygones be bygones and go past that and say, you know, he's a changed guy, let's give him a chance. Well, you know what? Again, he's shown he's been a quarterback that can get things done. And you know what? You know, he's a very good quarterback. So, you know, it's, I don't think so, AJ, if you ask me the gut feeling, but it's not off the table. I think that's for sure. It's going to be a long conversation this offseason.
0: To me, he's not signed, right? So,
24: yeah,
0: he's like that's the thing. He's not signed, and he's got a great relationship with the quarterback. Sorry, the head coach and general manager of the Ottawa Redblacks. So I look, as long as he's not signed, I have to think that is priority number one for this organization, is to go and find that quarterback. Like, unless Bryson Barnes rattles off seven straight wins or five straight wins or whatever he does, you know, when we start to see him potentially full time, like, I feel like you want to go out and get that starter. And that's the guy. I mean, you're not going to get Davis Alexander. You're not going to get Nathan Rourke. And a lot of the other quarterbacks around the league are older and might be like years away, and like, you know, 1 or 2 years away from retirement, whether it's Zach Kolaros, whether it's Trevor Harris, Bo Levi Mitchell, Cody Fajardo. Like, there's not a lot out there. But Chad Kelly, it is interesting to me that he has not signed an extension. And the longer that goes, the longer the whispers that he could be an Ottawa Redblack, I think, surface. And I do believe that's a pretty legitimate option for Ottawa in the offseason if he becomes available.
24: Yeah, it's a conversation.

0: used it, but, you know, they have to be able to have a conversation of what's your plan A and what's your plan B. And as long as he's not signed next year, he's got to be a plan A or a plan B. Like you said, if Bryson Barnes wins, you know, four games and looks like he's that next guy, you know, that's a conversation over the next few weeks and the remainder of the season that, you know, Jim Popp, his familiarity with, you know, a guy like Chad Kelly and Ryan Dinwiddie are definitely going to have to talk with everybody at OSEG and, you know, everybody in the Red Blacks organization to get on board and you know, kind of be able to write that, let's go, like, we're going to back up the truck and we're going to make sure we bring in a guy like Chad Kelly to turn around the quarterback woes here in Ottawa.
1: Talking Red Blacks with Steve Bunda, sideline reporter and pre- and post-game host here on TSN 1200 with the Red Blacks in Toronto on Saturday. What do you make of the injury situation? Add C.J. Revis to the lengthy list of players on the six-game injured list. Marcus Barnes also out with a shoulder injury, but they do get Adrian Fry back, and they do get Cleon Lang back, and a whole slew of new players on defense as well, with another player released that was a regular starter in Habibald and Otto.
0: Yeah, just crazy, right, AJ? Like, the injuries, you go back to last year and this year, like, it just feels like it's something that just is a major curse on the Ottawa Redblacks. We talked about the quarterback curse, but the injury curse the last couple seasons too, you know, and especially defensive players going on the sixth game, like, it's just a bit ridiculous. And, you know, good to get guys like Cleon Lang and Adrian Fryback, great veteran guys that have both been around for a couple seasons, especially a guy like Cleon. But, you know, it's tough when you see guys like Habibald and Otto, where there was some hype and excitement around bringing a guy like him in throughout the offseason to be that global pass rusher and, you know, a guy that could be a difference maker, especially after, you know, winning a Grey Cup. But then it just kind of never really, you know, worked into it. He battled, you know, a couple injuries for a bit, but also, you know, just had a little bit of, I don't want to say problems, but, you know, when a guy's flipping off the bench and, you know, he's kind of getting fined by the league, and then, you know, just the production level isn't there, I guess it all kind of adds up to, you know what, this, you know, makes sense to move on from a guy like Habibald and Otto, which, you know, is going to be interesting to see. We've already seen a good chunk of players, you know, kind of come in last week for, you know, or 2 weeks ago, you know, for that game. And then now it's, okay, let's bring in a bunch of new guys. I guess, you know, you want to find out who you have and some of your young guys, but it's unfortunate when you bring in young guys that, you know, end up right out, you know, a half into a game and you really don't get to see them. And, you know, a guy like Marcus Barnes, I really like Marcus Barnes. He, you know, seemed like he was a very good tackler and, you know, a very long kind of corner that was showing that he was pretty good playing halfback, you know, on special teams. He was a great role player. I thought that was a guy that, you know, he's kind of, you know, just slowly building into it. But, you know, it's tough to see these guys deal with injuries, and especially just not just small injuries, being on the sixth game. Like, that's just something where it's just tough to see this team constantly battle right now.
1: Anything you see this weekend that lead you to believe that Toronto, Calgary, Hamilton, who's the best chance at win number one for the Ottawa Redblacks?
0: Yeah, it's really tough. Like, you know, at times, you know, Toronto and Chad Kelly, right? You go back to their matchup here in Ottawa where, you know, he threw four picks, right? And, you know, Ottawa at times played well, but they just never were able to kind of capitalize on some of that. And if you could maybe try and trick him into it, he's shown he's a gunslinger and he's going to throw the ball down the field without kind of hesitation. So, you know, it'd be nice if they were able to kind of just capitalize and get the offense moving against Toronto, and maybe a bit of a shorter week for them after playing yesterday against the Hamilton Tiger Cats. But then you look at Hamilton and they've kind of really don't know what they're doing at quarterback situation, you know, at their quarterback situation with, you know, Trey Ford and Harrison Frost. They're kind of trotting up both guys and just kind of seeing which guy gets hot. And, you know, you kind of got to just hope for, you know, one of those games. I feel like when you're down the stretch here again, you know, looking at the record, you know, unless something, you know, some kind of miracle in AJ, I could tell you and me are, you know, everybody at Ottawa would be pretty down for some kind of a miracle run for the Ottawa Redblacks to have a great end of the season here. But, you know, I do look at the schedule and I think, you know, one to two wins is, you know, kind of your ceiling right now. And if you could rattle off a couple more, that'd be great. But just getting one would be great. And I think if you look down the stretch, your best bet right now is Hamilton. Calgary still looks like they can, you know, compete in games. You know, seeing them yesterday against, you know, when you saw Calgary playing against Edmonton, I thought, wow, like, you know, this is a team that's still good, but just they can't, you know, they're finding ways to lose, but they're still putting up good points. So
1: Calgary's my pick, by the way.
0: Is it?
1: Yeah, Calgary, it has been for a while. Yeah, Calgary's my pick. And I watched that first half yesterday and I thought maybe I should move on to Hamilton. But
0: yeah,
1: But then I watched the second half, and you mentioned it, finding ways to lose.

0: can see them, especially like, man, they're going to have that mentality because right now they're the odd team out in the West. There's only going to be four Western teams that make the playoffs. And that was a devastating loss for them yesterday, up 25-7. I can see them with their eyes off, like off the prize for a week where they're just looking ahead. Oh, we're just going to beat Ottawa 2 weeks. And all of a sudden Ottawa finds a way to beat them. Like if Calgary plays their best, then I think they win, obviously. But I could see them taking the foot off the gas in one of those games and Ottawa finding a way. So that's my pick.
1: Yeah, and that's the one thing, you know, you can also hope for against, a team like Toronto, Hamilton, whatever it is, unfortunately, just someone that doesn't take Ottawa seriously, right? And they find ways to lose those games. That's where, again, when you look at Chad Kelly's history in Ottawa where he threw four picks, if you could just, find ways to, stop the bleed. And the one thing that sucked about that game is whenever Chad Kelly wanted to score, he was able to get the ball and go down the field the next drive, maybe throw another pick, but then be able to go down and score. Like, he was able to just do that. Well, you need to be able to just shut him down. And I think if you could find a team that finds ways to lose, AJ, and just maybe just, kind of says, yeah, they're not too worried or don't take them seriously, well, then you find a couple guys that are just able to show up and, take advantage of that aspect. But, yeah, I'm going to go with Hamilton, AJ. It's the easy one, but I also think it's just the one where, towards the end of the year, you might be getting a lot of guys just trying to figure out what they have for next year, and that's where you get lucky.
0: Steve Bunda, pre- and post-game show host for Ottawa Red Blacks football, and, of course, our sideline reporter as well. Look forward to the broadcast on Saturday and appreciate the time here today.
1: Always, AJ, and let's hope for, like I said, we just get one. Just nice to get one out there, AJ.
0: Yeah, well, they got another opportunity this week, so we'll see how it goes. Thanks, Steve.
1: Thank you.
0: Steve Bunda joining us, the Red Blacks pre- and post-game host, and, of course, our sideline reporter as well here on TSN 1200. When we come back, we'll go to Toronto. Play-by-play voice of the Argos is Mike Hogan. As he joins on the other side, this is the Red Blacks radio show on TSN 1200.
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18: Welcome back. AJ Jack-to-back alongside Graham Creech. This is the Red Blacks radio show on TSN 1200, and let's bring in our next guest. He is the play-by-play voice of the Toronto Argonauts. It is Mike Hogan. Hello, Hoagie. How you doing today?
19: Well, probably better than you. How you doing, pal? Okay.
18: I'm good. Yeah, you know what?
19: Take away your belt and your shoelaces. Everything's good.
18: everything non-football is good. How about that?
19: Okay, good. Yeah. Hey, pal, been there, done that. Every team goes through stuff like this, just maybe not to the extent you're going through right now.
18: How surprised are you, you know, because we talked in the off season about the Ryan Dinwiddie move, and obviously he had such great success in Toronto, bringing over Pete Costanza and Drew Tate, and, you know, it felt like it was a home run hire, and I still feel like it is a home run hire, and I still feel like it was what this franchise can do, and I don't think this is a guy that became a really good coach in Toronto and became a really dumb coach in Ottawa. So how surprised are you at what you're seeing with the Dinwiddie-led Red Blacks?
19: I am as equally surprised by Ottawa's season as I am by Montreal's. And not that Montreal wasn't going to be good, but I didn't see a team running away this year in either division, and I didn't see a team falling this far behind in either division. I thought this was really going to be the year of, you know, parity in the Canadian Football League. So, yeah, with the changes and RD's first year, and when he came to Toronto in his first year, you know, he won the East, hosted the Eastern Final and lost, then won the Grey Cup the next year, and then hosted the Eastern Final the next year and lost, and then won the Grey Cup the next year. Before 5-13 last year. So, no, he didn't get dumb overnight. I mean, he's a really good coach. He's a great play caller, and just, I don't know what it is. Injuries have had a big part of it, obviously. And I think when you look at the overall talent, maybe we gave too much confidence or too much, credit to what we thought the roster was going to look like at the beginning of the season.
18: What made him good and what made him so successful in Toronto?
19: Play calling first. Really good teacher. You know, he worked with Chad Kelly, and he worked with McLeod Bethel Thompson. MBT led the league in passing 1 year. Chad won an MOP, and Nick Arbuckle won a Grey Cup MOP. So, I mean, the guys that he worked with all did really well. And the one thing that I liked about Ryan when he was here, and I don't know how it is up there just because of the record, but he really wore his heart on his sleeve. Like, you could tell when he was pissed. You could tell when he was happy. And there were wins that were very emotional for him. And, like, he almost started welling up at times. And I think that really had a big impact on the players. And I don't, you know, I haven't seen any of the stuff from in the room afterwards. And maybe it's easier to do even if you're 5-15 than you are 0-11. But I think the players appreciated how honest he was with them and that they could read him like a book to tell if he was, you know, BSing them or not. I think there's very little BS with Ryan Dinwiddie.
18: Yeah. And that's my, like, I can't speak for obviously what's going on in that room, but just my dealings with him have been very pleasant in the sense that, I mean, as pleasant as it can be at 0-11.
19: Sure.
18: In the sense that you ask the questions and he answers the questions, and he does answer the questions, you know, like, I don't get the sense that he's BSing you. He does tell you a lot in his answers. Even if they're not very long answers, he tells you a lot, and you can tell he's not a guy that plays games. He's very blunt. He's very, you know, just even with the media, he's like, which is probably a little bit different even compared to like Bob Dice, who didn't want to say anything negative in the media. You knew he probably was feeling something different, but with Ryan Dinwiddie, it's very transparent.
19: I listen to your post game shows on a regular basis because I'm very curious because I've been through this in Toronto. And I'm curious to see how the fans react. You know, so I listen to how Duke is doing with those guys, and they always throw down to your interviews. And, you know, Ryan hasn't really changed much. Like, what you hear now is what you hear in Toronto. And you hear a guy who's focused on the big picture. And, you know, you can tell he's frustrated. I mean, who the hell wouldn't be at this stage? But I've had coaches here in Toronto, you do a post game, and it sounds like somebody shot their dog. And, you know, at least Ryan is going out and he's talking and he's trying to explain his point of view. And understandably, the fans are getting a little tired of it just because the win-loss record is what it is. You know, I find it unfathomable that you guys haven't won a game in a year. And Sunday, I think, is the anniversary, one-year anniversary of Ryan not winning a game because he lost his last 5 years. So it's like I know how good a coach he is, and it's just, it really is mind-numbing what kind of a tailspin you're in right now.
18: One more on the Red Blacks and Ryan Dinwiddie. What made him so good with those quarterbacks in Toronto? What did you see beyond the play calling that made them grow? Obviously, it has to help when you've got someone that played the position that can speak to them basically on the same level.
19: Yeah, you got a type A football guy who's a savant, right? He is football. That's Ryan's life right now. It's, you know, kind of family and friends and football, the three F's a lot of guys talk about, and that he fits into that category rather nicely. He worked with Mike Miller, who's another guy who's our head coach now, who's the quarterback's coach. So he had two guys who have both coached really good athletes and have been able to learn along the way and taken that information, and they're able to see things and impart it and be heard by the quarterbacks. Like, I mean, there are a lot of smart guys who have played football or hockey or baseball that just can't translate what's between their ears to their coaches. And he's obviously a great communicator with his players, and especially the guys that he was more hands-on with, because the quarterbacks all responded to him. There's little question about that.
18: So let's talk about this year's team. And 6-6, given the fact that it's really only two home games at this stage. They played home games in Hamilton and Winnipeg and Regina, and they've been able to tread water and hang in there to the point where, you know, it looks like they're a pretty good bet to be a playoff team as second in the East. What's been your take on just how they survived that part and where they are two-thirds of the way through the season?
19: I think it's astonishing that you play in football where, you know, I think the two biggest home field advantages in sports are baseball because of the last at-bat and football because of the crowd noise actually meaning something, right? Like you can change what an opposing offense is doing if you drown out the quarterback signals. Like it's key. And the fact that in 12 games, 10 of them have been in visiting stadiums, the fact that they're 500 and legitimately, like without batting an eye, could be 9-3 very easily. They shot themselves in the foot three games, one in Regina, one in Hamilton, and one in Winnipeg. So you're looking at a team that legitimately could be 9-3 right now, which would be absolutely astronomical. But the fact that, they're in all likelihood now going to finish in second in the East, the magic number against Hamilton is 6 points. So a combination of three Argo wins or Ticat losses, and they move along, and they won't catch Montreal, obviously, so they'll finish in second in the East. I think if you get a home field out of this year, that's doing all right.
18: So what have you seen? I know you referenced him, but Mike Miller, who was the quarterback's coach, what have you seen from him as head coach?
19: Yeah, players buy in. They like Mike. I think there have been some speed bumps along the way, like there are with any new coaches. I mean, Ryan felt them in Toronto and got a lot more comfortable as he went along, and I think Mike's feeling that. I mean, he's coached football at really high levels, right? Like he was the receivers coach when the Cardinals went to the Super Bowl and then was their offensive coordinator the next year. So, you know, working with Larry Fitzgerald and Kurt Warner, I mean, the guy obviously isn't an idiot when it comes to football. He knows his stuff. And, you know, I think this job means a lot to him. It's the first time he's ever been a head coach. So, like I said, some speed bumps along the way, but I think overall, you see the way that this offense is humming, and he's basically the OC as well. 350 passing yards a game. He's doing something right.
18: What have you seen from Chad Kelly this year?
19: Mostly good. Obviously, the interceptions are a little worrisome, but he seems to have cut those down the last couple of games. The way that Chad Kelly plays, if he throws an interception a game, it's probably not a bad thing because he's going to score you 14 points or get you more than 7 points, just the way that if those interceptions turn into 7 points. But I'm saying the way that he is so aggressive that he's probably going to score you points that other quarterbacks wouldn't. I think if he limits the interceptions, he doesn't even have to get rid of them. I think they're okay. He actually has thrown four interceptions twice in a game this year, and they won both games.
18: Yeah,
19: which doesn't make any sense.
18: I remember
19: sense
18: one of them well.
19: yeah. But you know what I mean? Like, that doesn't make any sense.
18: Yeah.
19: And he keeps pushing the ball forward. He'd be a great relief pitcher because he doesn't remember the home run he just gave up, right? He'd be a great golfer because he doesn't think about the one he just duck hooked into the creek. He'll go out and he'll make his next shot and not worry about the one that he just made. That's the way that he approaches the sport. So is he going to make mistakes? Sure. But they don't seem to bother him, which is pretty remarkable that he can go out and throw four picks and go out and win a couple of games.
18: He is an impending free agent. Do you think they get him extended?
19: I think that's the hope. I think right now it's just trying to find a number and term. Chad likes it here. His family's in Buffalo. They've got a couple of kids they're raising here now. So life has taken a pretty good turn for Chad Kelly, and I think he really likes it in Hamilton. His folks come up. He's got family coming up and friends coming up to every game from Buffalo. It's without traffic, it's a 90-minute drive. With traffic, it's 4 hours and 18 minutes. So, I think he likes the situation here in Toronto. I think he and Miller get along, although obviously there are times where quarterbacks and coaches are going to bump heads. I'm sure that happened with Ryan and Chad as well. He's going to go out and he's going to be Chad Kelly, and I think he likes it here, and I know they want him back. So it's just, like I say, I think they got to find term and they've got to find a number that makes everybody happy.
18: What else do you like about this Argos team?
19: Oh boy, the defense is really the one thing. I'll stick with offense first. I love the fact that they can spread the ball around. Mekhi Polk, even though he's missed three games, they have five receivers in the top 21 going into this week, which is crazy. And even with the injury, they've got four receivers on pace for 1,000 yards, which has never happened in Argo history. That's pretty unique. But they do spread the ball around very well. Their punting game has been ridiculous. Burnup, who they got from the Red Blacks for a conditional eighth, we had the league-leading punter in John Haggerty. He gets hurt, and Burnup's out-punted him. Hang time, distance, and, he's been able to put almost everything right to the sideline. He had a net punting average yesterday of 49.5. That's insane. They needed him to blast one from the end zone once they were at their own 1 yard line. It turned into a net 51, I believe, because it was a 65 yard punt right along the sidelines. 65 yard punt right along the sidelines, and it was returned 14. That's been really going well. And the defense has gotten better every week. Sean Lemon is just a freak. Like, it doesn't make sense. He's played six games now. He has eight sacks, a couple of forced fumbles. He just turned 38 a couple of weeks ago. And I think Adarius Pickett might not only be the best defensive player in the league, and I know you guys hate hearing this, but he might be the best player in the CFL this year. He's just insane. He's so good. And I know that's a big part of what you guys weren't able to replace, right? I mean, you lose a guy that good, it's very difficult to replace him, but he has fit into the system. He's all over the field, and he laid three or four hits yesterday that hurt Tiger Cat players. He was just ridiculous yesterday. So I'll get him some props. But I think the defense is getting better. Specials are getting better. The offense is getting better, and they seem to be putting in the right gear at the right time of the season.
18: And pretty good crowds for the first couple of games. What are you seeing on that front, and what are we going to see on the weekend?
19: Yeah, I think this one's going to be a little lighter than those two. Just being honest, I think the positive, it's a 1 o'clock game on a Saturday, right? And I think it's the only 1 o'clock start we have on a Saturday. So hopefully some folks will look at the game and say, okay, it's a Saturday. The weather looks like it's going to be really nice on Saturday, so let's head down to that. And with no disrespect, obviously, but it's tough selling an 0-11 team coming to town. Just to be very blunt. So I don't think the crowds are going to be as good as they were for the first two games, but who knows? Maybe we'll get a late surge and it'll look better.
18: Mike Hogan.
19: The first two games were a lot better. Yeah, you're right.
18: Yeah, for sure. Mike Hogan, play-by-play voice of the Toronto Argonauts, amongst the other duties that he does there. Really appreciate the time. Look forward to seeing you on Saturday.
19: I'll bring you a cookie just to make sure you're feeling better.
18: You know what? That'll make my day.
19: Okay. I'll surprise you then. Well, I won't surprise you now, but I'll surprise you with what kind.
18: All right. That sounds great. Thanks, Hoagie.
19: Thanks, pal. See you Saturday.
18: You bet. Mike Hogan joining us. The play-by-play voice of the Toronto Argonauts. When we come back, we'll hear from Ryan Dinwiddie and Alonzo Adai as we continue with the Red Blacks radio show on TSN 1200.
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18: AJ Jakubek, Graham Creech. This is the Red Blacks radio show on TSN 1200. After practice today, I had a chance to speak with the head coach and general manager of the Ottawa Red Blacks, Ryan Dinwiddie, and here's that conversation now.
42: Coach, just a thought on the bye week and just your last one. What did you
18: get done to try and get ready for this stretch drive?
0: Yeah, you know, really spent a lot of time with Jim, you know, going through, you know, some of our U.S. talent we want to bring up, or guys who are going to look at move on from our neglist and add some guys to it. So that was productive as far as me and Jim looking at that. Got a day away. You know, players, I told them all get away from it. I'm obviously got to take care of our bodies. Can't take a full week off, but, you know, to go rest your mind and kind of get away from it a bit. So, you know, I felt like today was one of our better practices. Obviously, you bring some new players in here that it kind of elevates you guys' motivation.
18: A lot of changes over the course of the week in the sense that, like, some of these guys were just brought in, played, and then, you know, let go. Haba Baldonado was one guy that was brought in the offseason, though. What kind of happened on that?
0: Yeah, just, you know, we were hoping for more production when we, you know, anticipated, you know, that signing, you know, coming off a Grey Cup run there in Saskatchewan. He was very productive in their defense. So, you know, just sometimes, you know, things don't work out. And, you know, like I was telling us as an organization, we can't make the same mistake twice. Like, we have to acknowledge we make a mistake and then move on. You continue to just act like it ain't there. You know, that's going to fester into bigger problems. And we got some younger D linemen that we like that we're probably going to address two guys that haven't been here this week. So potentially three. We'll see.
18: How's the injury situation? Because it just feels like it keeps on snowballing.
0: Yeah. I mean, it was tough out there on game day. We were running out of bodies. I mean, even just getting guys on special teams, Nate did a good job getting that orchestrated on the sideline. But yeah, last week was one I hadn't seen where that many guys went down at one time. And, you know, two of them happened to be in practice that week. So we were scrambling a little bit, but that's part of it. And that, you know, sixth game is growing. And we want to get some of these guys back. Cleon's going to be back this week. So we'll get one of the guys back off the six.
18: CJ Rivas is one of those guys on the six now.
0: Yeah. You know, he's got a hammy. We'll see if it goes to the full six. But, you know, the hamstring, soft tissue, you got to, you know, judge on, I guess, the – you don't want to be wrong and then you waste a bunch of checks, right? So it's 6 weeks. The injury's 4 to 6, and we'll see if we can get him back sooner.
18: Take us through, like, sticking with Jake Mayer at quarterback. What kind of brought you to that decision on the bye week?
0: Well, I just think, you know, Jake has done some good things. Now there's some plays we want back, absolutely, each week. You know, I just don't feel like Jake's necessarily our problem right now, right? We got to score more points, absolutely. You know, we got to keep him out of the end zone as well. And find a way to make some plays on special teams, get KP loose, or as a strip fumble, something like that on special teams. But, you know, we got to get the run game going to help out Jake as well. But, you know, we're going to let Bryson see the field at some stage. You know, I think he's slowly growing. I wouldn't say slowly, he's growing, but we didn't want to throw him to the wolves too quickly. That's why we got him out there last week. You know, he missed a few things, but, you know, that's going to happen with young quarterbacks.
18: And what does Toronto mean to you? Like, everyone in the CFL deals with this. You obviously hosted them here, but how different is it going back there to a place where you won a couple of Grey Cups?
0: Yeah, I mean, I guess it'd be different being a head coach this first time, you know, going in that place, not being the head coach there. But, you know, I've been in Calgary, we played in Toronto. But yeah, it's a little bit different when that's your last home. So, right now is focus on getting a win. That's kind of where we're at. And, you know, I'd rather do that for our players and the organization. And it's not about me wanting to get a win because it's my ex team. We just got to get a win and get going in the right direction.
18: Brian Dinwiddie from earlier today. So good news that Cleon Lang is back. Good news that Adrian Fry is back, but they lose CJ Rivas to the 6-game injured list with a hamstring injury. And we'll see on Marcus Barnes, who didn't practice today with a shoulder injury. So just so many injuries on defense that it's really hard to keep track. But as he said, there's going to be two or three new D linemen this week. So we'll see how that looks. Meantime, somebody who's been pretty consistent in his health this year after a season ender early last year is Alonzo Adai, safety. He played some Sam last game because of the injury situation. Had a chance to speak with him today as well, and here's that conversation.
1: Alonzo, just take us through the bye week. Just what did you do to kind of get refreshed for another week of football?
2: Just spend time with my family. You know, I have an eight-month-old son, so spent time at home. And then also was still in the facility just trying to get my body back. Obviously, it's been, you know, a long season, so trying to make sure I'm fresh for this last run.
18: How important is that physically but also mentally just to get a break and reset for a stretch drive?
2: Yeah, it's always important and always a blessing to be able to, you know, refresh and just be thankful for where you're at, look forward to what's next, and, just set your mind on, you know, these next 7 games.
18: Where's level of belief at with this group right now?
2: Strong. I always said it, you know, we believe in the talent in the room. We believe in the coaches. We just haven't put it together yet, but the belief hasn't died.
18: How has it been? Like, the defense has just been
1: decimated by injury. So how has it been trying to, for you, navigate, you know, new bodies in and around you seemingly each and every week and even within games?
2: Yeah, it's just, you know, a challenge to my leadership at the end of the day. It's my job to get everybody lined up. It's my job to make sure that we're in the right position. So no matter who is out there, you know, we have a job to execute. So I take it as nothing but a challenge and just, you know, look forward to whoever's out there with me and trying to compete and improve.
1: And even just you, I mean, you got some time at Sam last game. So how is that kind of switching positions mid-game?
2: It's good. You know, I believe in my ability as a versatile player. I feel like I can impact the field wherever I'm placed. So being able to, you know, switch it up, show the quarterback different looks, not always line up in the same spot, I think it's helping my game.
18: Alonzo Adai, safety for the Ottawa Redblacks. And he had a couple of interceptions last game as well. Having a pretty solid year, unfortunately. People going down left, right, and center around him. And good to see him healthy. He'll be our player profile this week on the Red Blacks broadcast as well. The broadcast starts 11:30 in the morning on Saturday. It's a quadruple header on TSN and kicked off with Toronto hosting the Ottawa Red Blacks with a kickoff at 1 o'clock, all right here on TSN 1200. Again, our coverage begins at 11:30 in the morning. And then the later games, it's the Banjo Bowl. So you got Saskatchewan at Winnipeg as the Bombers look for a little revenge on that overtime defeat in Regina on the weekend. Also the return of Calgary at Edmonton on Saturday. That'll be at 7 o'clock. Elks with a big come from behind victory down 18 in Calgary and pulling it out against what should be a desperate Stampeders team on Saturday night. And then the late game will be the second meeting between Davis Alexander and Nathan Rourke, but this one from BC Place as the Alouettes visit the Lions. That does it for our show today. Our thanks to our guests, Steve Bunda and Mike Hogan. And for Graham Creech, I'm AJ Jakubek. Have yourself a fantastic Tuesday night.
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0: That's The Drive on TSN 1200. AJ Jakubek alongside Kenny Walls and Graham Creech. As we head to the Gabriel Pizza Hotline, pleased to be joined by the Vice President of Hockey Operations at Hockey Canada. He's going to coach Canada's World Junior team this year, and now a coaching consultant for the Edmonton Oilers, former Ottawa 67's associate coach. It's Misha Donskov. Misha, thanks for joining us. How are you?
1: I'm great, guys. Thanks a lot for having me, and looking forward to talking some hockey with you.
0: Yeah, absolutely. So as if you weren't a busy enough guy, you're now joining the Oilers in a consulting role as well. Just take us through that opportunity and just how that work-life balance is going.
1: Yeah, you know what, AJ, as you probably know, I've got a long relationship with Mike Babcock. I first had the opportunity to work with Babs during the World Cup of Hockey in 2016. I was a full-time employee with Hockey Canada in a manager of hockey operations, analytics, and video role, and was part of Babs's coaching staff at the 2016 World Cup. So I was real fortunate to be part of that group. I learned a ton, established a relationship during that time with Mike, and over the course really of the last 10-plus years, we've stayed in touch. He's a guy that I got a lot of respect for, always bounced ideas off of, a guy that I think has a real high-level understanding of the game and is an elite coach. And Babs reached out to me in the summer and presented this opportunity to me. And, you know, we kind of went back and forth based on, you know, my full-time commitment with Hockey Canada and what my schedule looked like throughout the course of the hockey season. We put two calendars side by side, and we got to a point where it worked for both of us, for Hockey Canada and for the Edmonton Oilers. And I'm excited about the opportunity. DJ Smith, who I've had a long relationship with as well, he was, as you know, on my staff most recently at the World Championships in Switzerland. Smitty and I first worked together at the Ivan Hlinka way back in 2013. Dale Hunter was the head coach on that staff. Don Ducharme, who's now in Vegas. Smitty, myself. So him and I have always stayed in touch, had a long relationship in the game. He's a guy that I got a tremendous amount of respect for. Paul McFarland's also a guy that I know very well through my time in the Ontario Hockey League with the Ottawa 67s and the London Knights. So it was just a real good fit. Also have a real strong relationship with Connor McDavid. Was fortunate to coach him in 2015 at the World Juniors in Toronto, again in 2016 at the World Championships in Russia, and then most recently the Four Nations and the Olympic Games. Evan Bouchard, who I recently coached at the World Championships. Connor Murphy, I have a longstanding relationship with. So it was just a real good fit for me on a lot of different levels. Scott Salmon, who's the vice president, senior vice president, hockey operations and national team programs and overseas men's, women's, and para for our entire group. I directly report into Sammy. He was extremely supportive of this opportunity and really saw it as a value add to both Hockey Canada and the Edmonton Oilers.
2: So, Misha, what goes into this role? What goes into the team consultant? And I'm sure it will adapt and evolve as the year goes along. But as AJ mentioned, you're going to be busy with Hockey Canada. How much time are you going to be splitting with Hockey Canada, the Oilers? What are your responsibilities going to be?
1: Yeah, we really kind of, like I said, we put two schedules side by side and really solidified what that time commitment would look like for me based on my full-time commitment with Hockey Canada. I will be in Edmonton for two home games a month. So roughly 6 days a month, and we've got those games already, dialed into the schedule, as well as that commitment confirmed. For the times that I won't be in Edmonton, I'll be, supporting the team remotely. I still talk to Mike every day, every other day. I talk to DJ almost daily, as well as Farley. So in constant communication, with the staff, we'll be watching games. You know, and the other part of it is just, supporting the group in terms of, some of the experiences that I've had internationally, the experiences that I've had in the game in the National Hockey League. I spent 7 years in Vegas, was fortunate to win a cup there, 2 years in Dallas. We went to the Western Conference Final twice. And I've been really fortunate to work with some of the best coaches on the planet. So just sharing some of those experiences, some of those ideas, and supporting the staff wherever I can.
0: You've been a part of a lot of winning programs, going back to the London Knights and working with the Hunters, and you mentioned working in Vegas and Dallas and Hockey Canada as well. How has that kind of shaped you, just getting to see how some of the better organizations in sports have worked?
1: Yeah, great. It's a great question, Age. It's a real good point. I've been really, really fortunate through my time in the O, with London, with Ottawa, Hockey Canada. I think more importantly, not just winning, but just being around some really, really good hockey people. And I think anytime you have the opportunity to do that, you not only grow as a hockey professional, but you also grow as a person. And there's so many people that I could name on this call that have influenced and impacted, you know, my life as a hockey pro, as a person. And, all those experiences have helped shape me, and helped, kind of get to where I am to this point. So, I'm grateful to a lot of those people. I'm grateful for the experiences and the opportunity that they gave me. It's my hope that you can start to share some of that now, with the people that you're working with moving forward.
2: Misha, you look through your Elite Prospects page, and having known you going back all the way to the 67s, it's extensive, and you've done a number of different things within hockey. The one thing that isn't on there a whole lot is head coach and running your own bench. What was the experience like at the World Championships, being behind the bench, having it as your own? And did you notice an evolution as you went through about how you adapted to having your own bench?
1: Yeah, great question. And you know what? That was really the big part of why I wanted to take on this next opportunity with Hockey Canada. You know, I remember talking, with you guys last year, and you asked a similar question on, why now? Why do you leave the National Hockey League to take on a role like this? And a big reason why was to have an opportunity to be a head coach and to run a bench and to oversee, your own group. So, a lot of significant differences. I think, the biggest for me is my time in the National Hockey League, the 9 years that I spent in the NHL, my main focus was game preparation and planning, specifically our 5-on-5 game. And in the National Hockey League and with really any high performance program, when you're an assistant coach, you're really dialed in and focused specifically on your area. Whether it's, preparing and building your 5-on-5 pre-skill, whether it's running your power play, you're running your penalty kill, your 3-on-3, your 4-on-4, if you got responsibility for face-offs, if you're a goalie coach, you're very focused on your own area. And the biggest difference that I've found as a head coach, you got to step back now kind of at 40,000 feet and you got to really be kind of like the CEO of the staff. And you got to give your staff autonomy. You got to give your staff, clear and specific roles and you got to let them go do their thing. And that for me was a lot different. So that would be point A. Point B, you're kind of the thermometer and the barometer all the time, with the hockey club. You're the one sending the message day to day. You're the one sending the message in video. You're the one making the big calls on the bench in terms of, deploying players and ice time. So significant difference between, being an assistant and being a head. Those would probably be the two biggest ones that I noticed during my time as an assistant and then moving into a head coaching role. Sitting back, kind of overseeing the entire staff. And then ultimately, the decisions that you make on a daily basis, and how you set the tone every day for your club, both technically, tactically, but also in terms of the energy.
0: Misha Donskov joining us here on The Drive, VP Hockey Operations for Hockey Canada, coaching consultant now with the Edmonton Oilers. So how big a difference is this going to be? I mean, you've been a part of so many different events and so many different roles, but the pressure cooker on a head coach for Canada at the World Juniors, how different an animal is that going to be dealing with that in December?
1: Yeah, I think it will be, Age. I think I'm going to rely, you know, a lot on, you know, my own experiences at the international level, specifically with Hockey Canada. This World Junior will be my 13th international assignment with Hockey Canada. So I've got a lot of experience with the international game, with, you know, the specific ins and outs of international hockey. I've got a lot of strong relationships, you know, both within Hockey Canada and outside Hockey Canada. So I'll rely on that experience a lot. I'm really, really confident in our coaching staff. I love our group. We had our group together in Calgary before we met in Windsor for the summer showcase. Al Miller is the general manager of our team. Dave Brown's going to support as assistant general manager. So we've got great leadership there in terms of, you know, player personnel and selecting our group. Scott Salmon's going to oversee the entire program like he always does. We brought Brad Lauer back. He ran our power play last year. He's a guy who coached, you know, 9+ years in the National Hockey League. He got a great pedigree. He was outstanding for us last year. Got a strong relationship with Lau. He's going to be back running the power play again. Drew Bannister was a head coach in the National Hockey League, as you know, now the head coach with the Sioux Greyhounds, was a defenseman in the National Hockey League. He's going to run our back end. So I feel very comfortable with Drew there. Really detailed guy, great teacher. You know, I think he's going to be a tremendous addition to our staff. Jimmy Halton, longtime CHL head coach now in St. John. He's going to run our penalty kill, coach of the National Hockey League with Pete DeBoer, and has been a CHL head guy for a number of years. We brought Getzy in this year. I've got a great relationship with Getzy through my time at the Four Nations and the Olympic Games. He was really passionate about doing this, and he's all in. He's going to work with our center icemen, work with our forwards, do a lot of one-on-one work. He'll be the eye in the sky for us, be a great conduit between our coaching staff and the players. I'm really excited about our group and our staff, and for me, that's a big part of it. So it's two things. It's going to be relying on the experience that I have internationally with Hockey Canada. It's going to be really leaning heavily on our staff, which I'm really, really excited about. And I'm excited about our leadership, you know, Al Miller, Dave Brown, Scott Salmon at the helm. So I'm excited about this group. We still got work to do, a lot of work to do. I'm really looking forward to World Juniors in Edmonton this year.
2: We've seen in this city a number of 67s coaches go on to coach the World Junior team, and I've seen Andre Tourney and Dave Cameron try and split that balance of worrying about the World Juniors while also focusing on their junior hockey team. How much different is it going to be with you where, yes, you've got the Oilers, but you're going to be focused a lot on this junior team? Are you going to be out scouting more? Are you going to be able to build this team and have a little more familiarity with the players firsthand than maybe what some other coaches who are focused on their junior team may have?
1: Oh, absolutely. That's a great point. A great point. And that was a big part of why Scott Salmon ultimately wanted to create a position like this. But, you know, my sole focus right now is preparing for the World Juniors. You know, I have obviously, you know, a part-time consulting role with the Edmonton Oilers. My

0: Byron Benora, who's a scout on our staff. So we've got a great plan in place. And to your point, a big part of that plan is me specifically being focused on the World Junior Tournament and preparing our group for success in Edmonton. And again, working shoulder to shoulder with Al Miller, who's the GM of our team.
1: How excited are you just for the future when you see how the Hlinka went with, you know, Landon DuPont, who I'm sure is going to have a pretty good shot to be on that team in the fall, but also just seeing what guys like Maddox Schultz and Liam Pugh and some of the other young guys did in that tournament?
0: That was incredible, Age. I was there. I was there for the entire, you know, 10 days or so. I watched every game. It was outstanding. Just the level of skill, compete, the structure that team played with. It's exciting for Canadians. It's exciting for our program. It's exciting for the POE. It's exciting for the World Juniors in the future. It should be exciting for hockey fans across the planet, specifically in Canada. But I'm really impressed with what I saw over the course of that tournament with those players.
1: And last one, just on Connor McDavid. You've worked with him in the past. You get a chance to work with him again. What makes him such a special player? And just how much are you driven by helping him get to that ultimate goal and winning that first Stanley Cup?
0: Well, you know, I think first and foremost, you have to start with, you know, his foundational skill set, which is just, you know, off the charts. He's touched by the hand of God in terms of, you know, what he can do with a pair of hockey skates. You know, I think beyond that, the character of the individual and his commitment to building his game and getting better every day, not just individually, but collectively pushing the group. And I think when you combine those two things, you know, you have the special, you know, leader and person and player that he is. And he's just an incredible human being. He's a world-class hockey player. He's a great leader. And I've been real fortunate to spend a lot of time with him, build a strong relationship with him. And he's just, he cares. He wants to win. He wants to win a Stanley Cup. And he's a guy that every time he hops the boards, he makes everybody around him better.
1: Okay, one more. How many blank days in that side-by-side calendar that you put together?
0: No blank days, but some blank minutes, some blank hours.
2: Do you get to keep the air miles, Mish? Are you keeping all the air miles?
0: I've got a few air miles. Yes, I do.
1: Well, awesome stuff.
0: I appreciate the opportunity to talk hockey with you guys. It's always great, and I know I said this last time I was on, but I really enjoyed my time in Ottawa with the 67s. I know we had two challenging years, the years that I was there, but, you know, just the people that I got to meet and the city, it's just a great town. It's a great hockey town, a lot of great people there, and the 67s are just a legacy. Organizations, it's one of the things for me that I'm really proud to say that I was an Ottawa 67 and I was part of that.
2: Don't be a stranger when you come see Cornish Hockey again and Spencer Bowes this year.
0: Awesome. Okay.
1: Misha, really appreciate the time and best of luck. Two pretty big jobs and I know you're up to the task. So really appreciate the time here today.
0: Thanks a lot, guys. Appreciate being on and talking hockey. Thank you.
1: That's Misha Donskov joining us in the Gabriel Pizza Hotline. It is the official pizza of the Ottawa Senators.
2: He's going to come and see Cornish Hockey and Spencer Bowes this year at some point. I believe that they're both going to make a push for the World Junior team. Whether they'll make it, who knows? But I think that they'll make a push.
1: Yeah, two really good players. Good to have options. All right, take a break. Some texts on the other side. We'll hear from Steve Steos and Thomas Chabot next hour as we continue leading into the Red Blacks radio show. Steve Bunda and Mike Hogan. Also hear from Ryan Dinwiddie and Alonzo Adai as well. This is The Drive on TSN 1200.

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0: It's a drive on TSN 1200. AJ Jakubek, Kenny Walls, Graham Creech. Here's a little bit of what you need to know today. Ottawa Senators had their opening golf tournament today. Drake Batherson, Steve Staios both spoke and reiterated their desire to get an extension done before camp. We'll hear from Steve Staios momentarily. Tim Stützle also addressed Brad Marchand's social media comments. He doesn't really care, nor should he. Sens open up things with rookie camp later this week and the rookie tournament Saturday and Sunday in Gatineau. Sidney Crosby says that he's talking extension with the Penguins and he'd like to continue playing for a number of years. Ilya Samsonov has returned to North America. He signs a one-year two-way deal with the Sharks. The NHL draft will be decentralized once again in 2027. Blue Jays in action against the A's tonight in Sacramento, a game out of the wild card. The MAC has officially appealed the Western Michigan-Michigan result thanks to procedural issues in the replay that led to an extra play for Michigan and a Hail Mary victory. Patrick Mahomes is expected to start the Chiefs opener on Monday Night Football against the Broncos. NFL season starts tomorrow with the Seahawks against New England, and then Thursday from Australia, it's the Rams and the 49ers. Jake Mayer will get his 12th straight start at quarterback for Ottawa against the Argos Saturday in Toronto. Ryan Dinwiddie says Bryson Barnes will also see the field against Toronto and that he is progressing. Adrian Fry and Cleon Lang both practiced in full today. CJ Rivas is on the six-game injured list with a hamstring injury, and Marcus Barnes dealing with a shoulder injury that kept him out of practice, so the injuries continue on defense, although they did get a couple of key players back. Champions League. Three Canadian starters today for Villarreal in Nathan Saliba, Tanya Olawashei, and Tejon Buchanan, but it wasn't enough to secure a victory. They lost 3-2 against Borussia Dortmund. Elsewhere, Ike Athens beat LASK 1-0. Aston Villa, 3-2 winners over Club Bruges. Porto falls 2-0 at home against Man City. Lille, 3-2 losers at home against Real Betis. And probably the biggest match of the day was Real Madrid 2 and Inter Milan 1. Finally, LIV Golf filed for Chapter 11 bankruptcy. They say it's to transition to an innovative player-first ownership model. So that's a little bit of what you need to know today. Kenny Walls, do you think LIV Golf has a future?
1: No, not in the least. You don't file for bankruptcy and just trying to transition into a position where you want the athlete to take all the risk. All the risk. Oh, we have a backer. But you're still going to take the risk, okay? We promised you this boatload of money that's going to be dropped off at your house year after year after year. We're pulling the rug out from underneath of you, and now you have to worry about it. No, it's not going to survive. There's going to be an influx of players back onto the PGA Tour very soon. We've already seen some of the exodus and started the players coming over. It only makes sense that the rest are going to make their way over, and LIV is done. You can't say that it didn't do positive things for the players, because in the long run, I think it has. It has raised the purses. It has raised some of the issues that the PGA Tour either ignored or was putting to the back burner for a while, and it forced them to innovate, which is a good thing. And just as the, just as we've seen other leagues kind of force the hand to make it improvements, I think we've seen that, but it doesn't have long-term viability. It just clearly doesn't. So I think it's done, and I think it's for the best. I don't know about you. I like golf. I'm not a massive golf watcher. I'll watch them. I never tuned into a LIV event. Never.
0: I'm the worst guy to ask, because I used to follow golf really, really closely, and now I just watch the majors, and if a Canadian's in contention in one of the other weeks, great, I pay attention, but I'm not really watching much. So I don't know if I would have been watching. Maybe in my hardcore watch golf years, I would have checked it out, but there's just too many other sports on my plate for me to to watch live right now.
1: Do you want to take a guess away from golf as to what Baker Mayfield is going to be making over the next 3 years?
0: $180 million?
1: Oh, a little high. $165 over 3 years, according to Adam Schefter.
0: Yeah. $55 million per.
1: Makes sense.
0: Not surprised. So right in the vicinity of the top quarterbacks. Cork is in with a text. Hey, boys, to be fair, I don't think the Canadian team was completely ready for the Soviets. I was -8 at the time, so I could be wrong. Pretty sure the Canadians were thinking that series was going to be a good little tune-up before training camp. The Soviets may have been on more of an Ivan Drago program leading up to the series from Cork. Yeah, I think there is a little bit of that for sure. But to be fair, Canada, you know, and Canada was also missing Bobby Orr and Bobby Hull. One due to injury and one due to exodus to the WHA. So when you're missing two of your best players, that might have had a little bit of a difference. But yeah, for sure. I don't think they were expecting them to be that good. They figured it was going to be a breeze, and all of a sudden, boom, okay. Have to figure this out.
1: You see training videos coming out of Russia. It's different training than what the Canadians were doing, sitting on their dock or working or drinking beer. Like, it's just a different, it was a different mentality. It's not the training that we see year round. You went to training camp to get in shape. That was what training camp was for. That was the mentality at the time. And the Soviets didn't have that. It was, all right, we are going to be in the best shape possible. And like Cork, he was -8, I was -11. I was a long way away from being anywhere relevant. That's the sense from everything that I've seen, that a big difference and why the Soviets were partly able to catch Canada off guard.
0: Anyways, 54 years ago today, if you're just joining us, we played the legendary Phil Esposito clip after Game 4. Graham Creech, before we get to Steve Staios, got our lotto winner. Who's going home happy today with their $100 voucher?
2: That would be Danny Roussey.
0: Tight, tight, tight, yeah! Congratulations, Danny. You are our winner today. We've got another $100 voucher to give out tomorrow as well. All right, we're going to take a break now. We'll play Steve Staios on the other side so we can react to it and stay on time. But with the drive, Red Blacks radio show at 6 with Steve Bunda and Mike Hogan, play-by-play voice of the Toronto Argonauts. We'll also hear from Ryan Dinwiddie and Alonzo Adai. 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

0: It's The Drive on TSN 1200. AJ Jacobek, Kenny Walls, Graham Creech. Before we hear from Steve Staios, this should have been a need to know as well. Aaron Donald will not go to Australia. We talked in the first hour about the different travel methods. We'll see how it plays out. The Rams are leaving later tonight for a game that's going to be Thursday, while the Niners, by the time the game rolls around, will have been there for a week. So we'll see how the different approaches work, but the Rams aren't subjecting Aaron Donald to that, so he's going to stay off the trip and get set for the next game, which is in about 2 weeks against the Giants. And I feel like for a player that hasn't played for a long time, that's probably all for the best.
1: Yeah, when it was first discussed that maybe he was coming back, I figured it wasn't going to be until week four, somewhere around there, continue to ramp up. He's a freak athletically, but there's no need to rush him in. There really isn't. That's a really good team without him. Limit his snaps, bring him back in slowly. It's going to be a temptation to get him in there and give him full-time reps. There's no need. There really isn't any need aside from getting him ready for the stretch drive and into the playoffs, because that should be a playoff team without a doubt. They are the heavy favorites. Take your time. And not bringing him to Australia was a no-brainer, in my opinion.
0: Yeah, look forward to NFL coverage beginning with the Wednesday nighter, a rare Wednesday night game, but opening night has Seattle against New England. And then, of course, the Rams taking on the Niners on Thursday. We've got every Bills game for you this year that doesn't conflict with the Senators, and looking forward to what should be a great season of NFL football. All right, Steve Staios met the media earlier today. The Sens golf tournament dealt with a number of different things, including Drake Batherson. Let's hear what the general manager had to say.
2: Steve, first off, just back for another golf tournament this year. How does it feel to be back here and getting ready for camp?
3: Yeah, it's exciting. I think when this day comes, we know it's basically like the unofficial kickoff. We get everybody together, albeit the players have been back in town for a while now in training, and there's a great level of excitement with our group.
4: Let's get right to it with the Batherson discussion, where we're at.
3: Ongoing, yeah. You know, I think we... I'll say it again, but Drake's an important player, and certainly continue to work on finding a way to make him an auto center for a long time.
4: How comfortable would you be going to 8 years with Drake?
3: I wouldn't get into that, Alex. I know it's a good question, but certainly I think we continue to work on trying to get an agreement done.
4: Do you feel either the 15th is a deadline or the start of camp is any kind of deadline?
3: Ongoing discussions, really. I think... He knows he wants to be here in Ottawa. We want him here, and typically those tend to work out. But until we get there, we're not there yet, and we'll continue to work on it.
5: At the same time, how important is it to hear those kind of things? He wants to be here, knowing the whole situation of the last summer with Brady and stuff.
3: Yeah, I mean, I've touched on that. I think that was a unique situation. I wouldn't make too much out of it as far as our players. This group is hungry to win and loves playing in Ottawa. And I think for what we've been able to do over the last couple of years, 2 or 3 years, to build on this culture and the team, I think that not only do they appreciate it, but they feel part of it. And they're a big part of it. When you start to trend in that direction, it's on the backs of the work of the players. We can only do so much to set the environment, the culture, you know, they continue to grow as a group, and that's exciting.
6: You made a lot of changes. How do you feel about this group and the guys you've added?
3: Well, we're excited to see it on the ice. I mean, you know, obviously being forced into trading an impact player, I'd made a commitment to try and make the team as competitive or more competitive, but it's a challenging thing to do when you're forced into moving an impact player. But we certainly feel very good about the direction of our group, and the players we have continue to get better, and we learn. Like, we've been through a lot as a group, and you know, a couple of years in the playoffs now, and we hope that experience helps.
6: What would be progress for this group?
3: Continue to get better. I never want to put a mark on it. I mean, obviously, it's a hugely competitive group, and I think they feel confident going in the season.
7: Where do you stand with selecting a captain?
3: We'll continue to discuss it. I don't think that's anything that we want to rush into. It's an important decision, yet when I look at our group and the potential players that could be our next captain here for the Ottawa Senators, it just comes naturally to all these players that we're talking about. So I don't think that I don't think it's on their minds. I think it's more just something that we'll continue to work through as we're together now and camp picks up. But we're very lucky that we have a number of players that can be our next captain.
7: This will be done at camp, I'm assuming. Like, you're not starting the season without a captain.
3: We really haven't put a timeline on it.
5: How will you choose, like, what are qualities you're looking at for a captain now?
3: Well, again, I think there's players with experience, there's younger players. I think they can all do the job. I think, like anything, you're trying to look for the right fit for everything at the right time. And again, it's a unique situation when it's not just sort of you can point to just one player. We have a number of players again, and that's a testament to the character of this group.
8: Is there any update on the negotiations with Zupskan on a prospective extension?
3: No, I mean, we've had some preliminary discussions, but nothing to report on.
8: What's the chance of bringing a PTO in the camp?
3: Still, we're looking at everything. I think right now, if we feel like some players might not be ready for camp, we can look at that. But we've had a running list of maybe some potential PTOs.
7: Have you hired your e-bug?
3: Maybe. It'll be a big announcement. You guys will all be there for it.
0: So there's Steve Staios meeting with the media. Certainly feels positively about the Drake Batherson situation, but they've still got work to do on that front. Didn't say much on the Zub contract. Very preliminary on that front. So that doesn't lead you to believe anything's going to happen in the next week. And I don't think we were talking about that earlier. I don't think we're going to be talking about 7 or 8 years with him, whereas with Drake Batherson, I think that's more of a reality. So that's where that time crunch is probably a little bit more on the Batherson side than it would be with Zub.
1: Absolutely. And just on the last comment that he had, I just want to throw my hat into the ring for the e-bug. I wouldn't mind traveling around. I could still strap on the pads, haven't in about 10 years. I don't anticipate having to go in. I could practice with the guys. They can shoot at my head. That's fine. Just throwing it out there. If Steve's listening, I'm game.
0: Who's going to do the 67s then?
1: We can find somebody. We can find somebody.
0: Would you wear those suits on the road?
1: If they demanded it, absolutely. For Zub, no. You're not going to have to go too long. So that artificial deadline, artificial reality deadline of September 15th for the new CBA kicking in isn't a reality for him. It's how much is his camp going to be asking for with the new reality that is the NHL for what's a stay-at-home defenseman who just came off a career high in points. What's that going to look like? We've seen some big contracts handed out over the course of the summer, not just to the elite of the elite players. There's been big contracts all around. I keep on bringing up Mason Marchman, who's a very good player. He's making over $7 million this year. So, and that was at the beginning, before a lot of this exploded. So where are we at going forward? What is Artem Zub worth with it to the Ottawa Senators? Are you going to have to pay more to get a player of his ilk as kind of a stopgap if you don't extend him? If you don't bring him back, is it going to cost you more money to bring somebody else in on a short term before you believe that the Yakimchuks, the Henslers, other players that you've drafted and hope to develop are ready to step into a role? These are the questions that Steve Staios and his staff have to go over on a daily basis with the line charts and line juggling, the prospect pool. How are you going to go over everything? What's the length and what's the contract's value that you're willing to go to for Artem Zub? I think it's a legitimate question because it's not a blank check for a player like that who, by the end of the year, I mean, he could be the third most ice time on the right side. That could be a reality, something we haven't expected to see, but there's a chance that that could happen.
0: I'm just happy the Sens don't have the cloud that might be hanging over teams like Winnipeg, Detroit. I mean, look, you want to get Batherson signed. But when you've got these situations with Hellebuck and Larkin and even Quinn Hughes, just because of the type of player he is and the amount that you've given up for him, like there's no indication that he's going to sign any kind of extension in Minnesota in the near term. So it feels like this is a pretty distraction-free camp for the Ottawa Senators. If they're able to get Batherson done, man, you're talking about really distraction-free, but so thankful that, you know, Ottawa's not dealing with these situations that, like, Winnipeg and Detroit and, to a lesser extent, Minnesota are dealing with.
1: Every once in a while, we still get text in when Brady Tkachuk's name comes up, and they vehemently disagree with the way that Steve Staios handled the situation. You should have waited it out. He would have expanded his list. You would have had so many more teams had you put a little bit of pressure on him. And this is the reason right now. This is the reason why, as you head into camp, the distraction around Winnipeg is going to be massive. The distraction around Detroit is already, they've made a mountain out of what could have been a molehill with everything else that has occurred, with not signing star defenseman in Edmonton, not having a general manager in place for general manager meetings today. Like, they've completely bungled what's happening there, and that's going to be a tire fire. And the most minor thing of it all seems to be Dylan Larkin. And that's the fascinating part.
0: I get not having a general manager for the amount of time that they made a move on this if it's during the season. But if it's in the off season, it doesn't really make a lot of sense to me that they've waited this long. Like, make a decision already.
1: Is there some, there hasn't been anybody who would be available to you now that wasn't available in July. That's the reality of the situation. Everybody was out of contract, or everybody would be allowed to pursue a promotion at that time. It makes absolutely zero sense with the amount on the plates of the management group in Detroit, why they haven't gotten a general manager in. You mentioned Minnesota. That may be the most strenuous position of all, because you have no leverage. You have nothing when it comes to Quinn Hughes. We talked about this on Friday. I don't care what that contract is. I think he's making more than Cale Makar. If it's 3 years, Minnesota either has to swallow their pride and say, okay, no problem, or they have to trade him for pennies on the dollar that they traded for him. Because nobody is giving up the equivalent of 4 or 5 first-round picks for a rental player for a year, knowing, because he's not playing in Minnesota, knowing that he's going to New Jersey. And that's the destination at the end of the year, if he doesn't sign this contract and they try and meet up somewhere else. New Jersey is a destination. These are the situations that you want to avoid, and the distractions heading into a year, where I'd say in at least Minnesota, Detroit wants to take that next step because they've been struggling for so long. You don't want to have those. You don't want to put yourself in that spot. And they have, whereas Ottawa, wanting to continue to push up, remove the distraction. Did they get maybe the most that they could have? You could argue they could eke out a little bit more from elsewhere around the league. But you got a 9th overall pick, and you got 3 other first-round picks. Or was it a second? Anyway, you got a good return for Brady Tkachuk, and you removed the distraction. You took an unhappy player out of what seems to be a very happy locker room and community. Let's see what's going to happen.
0: By the way, Prince is in. Brady promoting himself on his Insta about doing the siren at the Miami Hurricanes game Thursday is pathetic, considering they're 55.5-point favorites. Brady loves an easy win, from Prince. Yeah, it's going to be the brothers doing that. I don't really care about this. Like, this to me looks like you're checking out his Insta as if, like, you're a jilted lover and seeing, oh, look who he's on a date with right now.
1: Some people can't stay away. Just avoid him, and they're on their Summer of Tkachuk, Summer of United States tour, where their gold medals don't go anywhere.
0: Delete his Insta. You don't need that right now. It's not healthy for anyone. All right, take a break. Some more text on the other side, and we'll lead into another edition of the Red Blacks radio show. Steve Bundle will join us right off the hop. We'll talk about the Red Blacks sticking with Jake Mayer, amongst other things. Mike Hogan at 6:25. Is he surprised that the Red Blacks have struggled this much under Ryan Dinwiddie? Tee up the Argos game, and we'll hear from Ryan Dinwiddie and Alonzo Adai as well. As we continue, this is The Drive on TSN 1200.

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